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0: Triple M's Crows Chat with Isaac Cumming, Nick Murray and Tomo this morning. And our special guest is the great Sam Jacobs. Sausage, you mentioned the tragedy that was the losing of the passing of Phil Walsh. The year of 2015 was just a roller coaster in every sense of the word. I want to take you back to the first final of that game, and the Big Texan stood up beautifully. Yep. The crossing kick was just extraordinary. It lives rent-free in my head. Have a listen to this.
1: Knight, big ball, long big ball. Looking for the Texan. Look at this man. Tex has got it on the wing. Take all the space, Tex, and ignore Jerker for Christ's sake. Texan, instead of that, look at the square and kill. This man is genius.
2: Texan. Jimmy, you've called it beautifully, Jim.
1: He's got it to Cameron, who's about 20 out directly in front.
2: It's like he heard you going down the wing, Jim.
0: After everything that happened that year, Sauce, to have the ability to front up and win a final, it must be something, you know, that you must be very, very proud of the group with.
3: Yeah, it is. And obviously, you mentioned the Big Texan there. You know, he was a huge part of, you know, I guess picking us off the canvas and led us beautifully, like he always does. But, yeah, it was, mate. It was a really special night, that. And I think, you know, when we obviously, you know, got ourselves to finals, and Scott Camporelli did a really good job, was a big part of that as well. You know, for us to get to finals, going to Melbourne was really good. You know, for us to go over there and beat, you know, the Bulldogs, who at that stage had a young Bontempelli, and we know they went on to win the flag the next year. For us to go over there and do it against the odds was really special. And I think, like, just the, you know, the emotional rollercoaster of that year, for us to win that game and all that, then we went back the next week and we played Hawthorn, who was in the midst of a two, you know, two in a row at that stage, which ended up getting three. But, you know, they belted us the next week, and I think that Bulldogs game probably felt like a grand final for us. And like I said, for us to go over there and, you know, Charlie Cameron kicked that goal that Tex kicked to him, put us 7 points up. It was a really satisfying win.
4: Sauce, back to showdowns. I'd love to know, who do you think was your toughest opponent? Or maybe best Port player that you've seen play throughout your years playing at the Crows?
3: Yeah, it's a good question, mate, but I think it's probably not my direct opponent, but the best player was Robbie Gray. I think he's got five showdowns and five showdown medals. Like, he leads the charge for in total, but, you know, he was just an amazing player, and, you know, he did an ACL early in his career as well, was able to come back from that and sort of come back a way better player. He got himself in shape, and, you know, he's just so damaging with ball in hand in the forward half. So, you know, poor Luke Brown got stuck on the island a lot on the last line of defence against Robbie. He did a great job, but, you know, Robbie was, he was at the top of his game for that period, and, you know, he was an absolute star of the competition.
5: Did you ever have a bad showdown, Sauce? I mean, everyone likes to talk about their good games, but I reckon it's equally as fun to talk about your howlers. Have you got one that sticks out?
3: There is a couple of them. I think there was a few where, it'd have single digit games, cheese, but you generally forget about them, mate. So you move on pretty quickly from those ones. But I think in the end it was like it wasn't probably so much personal, but in terms of a team, we got smacked by Port in the first showdown at Adelaide Oval after we switched from, Footy Park to Adelaide Oval, which I think that was like maybe 60 or 70 points. That wasn't a good one at all. And but now you say that, it's like this first centre bounce, there's actually a photo up of that in the, I think it's the Audi Club at Adelaide Oval. And unfortunately, Lovie jumped all over me. So that's etched on the walls at Adelaide Oval in the Audi Club, is him jumping all over me first CB at Adelaide Oval.
5: Jeez, you don't deserve that after three medals.
0: That's a bit stiff sauce.
3: Exactly right.
0: Hey, mate, in closing, thank you very much for your time. But the Almighty Eagles as well, you're kicking along nicely in, is this second or third year of coaching?
3: Into my third year. So, yeah, it's going well, mate. I love it. Obviously got the bug coaching now. But I'm really enjoying, being back at SANFL level, especially with the young kids, you know, just having the flexibility and not having to travel and all that sort of stuff. So, it's all going really well. You know, at this level, you know, players don't get paid the same as they do at AFL. So they're really here because they want to be the best players. You know, they listen to everything you say. And, you know, I'm really enjoying that real, grassroots level of SANFL footy. So it's good fun, mate. We're winning games at the moment. So hopefully we can continue that on and give ourselves a chance at the back end of the year.
0: Hey, you're a star, mate. Really appreciate your time on Triple M's Crows Chat. This is a show you built, remember?
3: We don't forget.
0: Good on you, mate. Thank you.
3: Thanks, boys.
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0: Triple M's Crows Chat, Isaac Cumming, Nick Murray and Tomo. And boys, we've been sent through some listener questions from the Crows faithful out there that listen every single Sunday morning. They've texted them in on 0488851047 or sent these through afc.com.au. I've got about seven here. Mm-hmm. I'll ask them and then get both your answers if you're ready to rock and roll.
1: Roger that. Let's see.
0: The most inspirational player you've played with and why?
1: Well, I think I'm currently playing with him. I think it's got to be Jordan Dawson. Mm. You know, obviously with everything that's going on in his life outside of footy at the moment, and then you compare that to what he's doing on the field, is nothing short of inspirational. So I think he's a massive tick.
2: Yeah, I'm the exact same. I think to what Chi said, what he's obviously been through this year, and then, you know, to partner that with how he's been able to not only lead himself and get up for games, but lead us as well. It makes it pretty easy to go out there and play with when, you know, you've got that guy leading you, for sure.
0: Do you feel a little bit in awe of what he's doing? Like, it's just, it's hard to even comprehend from the outside, let alone inside the four walls.
1: Oh, 100%. I mean, you'd tip the hat to him if he was just out there playing, but he's going out there and he's dominating. Mm. Like, he had a month there where he was, well, I mean, I think right now he's like the third highest rated player in the comp.
0: Yeah.
1: And, you know, given what, you know, he's dealing with, inspirational, there's no better word for it. And like Muzz said, not only has he sort of got to look after himself, but he's the leader of, you know, the footy club as well. Mm. So we're seriously lucky to have him.
0: Which player at the Adelaide Crows needs more recognition outside the four walls?
2: Yeah, I'm going to go my boy Zach Taylor, the big Milk Taylor. Mm. I think he plays a pretty crucial role for us. You know, it's pretty forgiving. He just gets up and down the wing and, oh, sorry, the forward line. And, you know, he may not get that many touches, but I think when he does get the ball, he's, you know, his ability to be composed and clean is something that I have definitely noticed. And, yeah, I feel like for someone of his age, he's definitely very mature in that sense.
1: It's a good call. I'm going to have to give James Peatling, the nod here. I reckon, I don't know if a lot of people notice, you know, what he's been doing for the last probably 2 months, but often going to the oppo best mid at stoppage and, you know, often following them around the ground, but nullifying them, but still able to have a serious impact, you know, off his own boot. Seriously tough as well. I don't know if many people realise how tough he is, but, you know, just puts his head over it, plays defence, tackles, and I reckon he deserves a bit of a lick.
0: Yep. No, absolutely. Fair enough. Both of those. If you could choose one thing to be changed about the AFL, what would that be? We'll go to you, Cheese.
1: I hate the new last touch throw-in.
0: Oh, really?
1: I don't mind the rule, but I hate that if it touches a shoelace, then it's a free kick. Mm-hmm. So I think if it's a disposal, then it's oppo kick. But if it's like just scraped a boot, then throw in. Mm-hmm.
2: Yeah, mine's a bit left field. I'm saying bring back the NAB Cup rule where if it hits the goalpost, it's play on.
0: Oh, this is good.
2: Yeah.
0: Yeah, left thinking.
2: Yeah.
0: Yeah.
1: Mm. I didn't know that was a thing.
2: Yeah, it would have been like 10 years ago, I reckon. Mm. Yeah.
0: I remember it. Yes.
2: Yeah. Hits the post. I reckon that's a great rule.
0: So you're happy sort of, you know, we're in the thick of the World Cup at the moment. If it hits the post and goes in, goal?
2: Yeah. Goal. But then if it obviously comes back into play, then just play on.
0: Mm. I don't mind it. If you had to choose one crow to complete a marathon under 3 hours, who would it be? That's 4 minutes 16 per K. 4 minutes 16 per K, Muzz.
2: Yeah, I'm going to go fellow 28, Alex Nilbullen. I reckon he'd be doing 3:30 splits, so I'd put my house and all of my savings on the fact that he'd get that done.
1: No, Nibble is my answer as well. Fit is, I mean, best runner at the club.
2: Yeah.
1: But also, you've got to be mentally different, and he's exactly that as well. He's made out of the right stuff. So, Nibble would get it done, I reckon.
2: Yeah.
0: Would you ever contemplate doing one?
1: Not competitively, but, I mean, I feel like a lot of people are doing it and then, you know, turn it into a trip sort of thing. Like, for example, the New York Marathon. Yeah. People are going to run that and then, like, go and have a trip in New York. So, I think it'd be a cool thing to be a part of. Mm. But I definitely wouldn't, like, you know, want to run one and run well.
0: Yeah.
1: Do you know what I mean?
0: I'd just
1: rather run and enjoy it.
0: Yep. Muzz?
2: Yeah, definitely. It's something I want to tick off post-football. I think similar to Cheese, it's not something that I would try and get, you know, an extremely good time. It'd just be to get it done and then have a few frothies after, I reckon.
0: Sounds pretty good, actually. With the World Cup being so dominant at the moment, what sporting event globally or locally would you love to attend?
1: I'm not even a big NFL fan, but I think it'd be pretty cool to go see Super Bowl.
0: Mm.
1: And particularly if the halftime show was, you know, someone I really, really liked. But I think to be in a city where that's going on, halftime acts elite, I think I'd love to be part of that.
2: Yeah, mine's the Ovens and Murray Grand Final. Should be broadcasted worldwide as this funnily great spectacle. So I feel like, yeah, the western side of the world are missing out, yeah, you know, on this because it's only broadcasted in the Riverina. So this, if anyone's good listening, you know, maybe Triple M could broadcast it,
0: yeah,
2: and get it nationally, and then we move from there.
0: Get Dits to call it.
2: Yeah, that'd be great. Yeah.
1: Shannon Noll halftime performance.
2: Yeah, yeah. Exactly.
0: Craziest pre-game ritual you or a teammate has had?
2: Mine early days used to be I had to listen to the same song, like, as I'd get out of the car.
0: Oh, yeah.
2: So, yeah, it's weird, but yep, I have moved on from that, thankfully.
1: Yeah, I mean, I used to have to wear black ankle socks because I just did it one game, played very, very well, and then I just, for some reason, thought it was because of the black ankle socks.
0: Yeah.
1: So, for about 2 years, they were under my footy socks. A pair of black angle socks.
0: I like it. Both being country New South Wales boys, who would struggle to drive a manual at the Adelaide Football Club? This is our last one.
2: Yeah.
1: You've got a big list.
2: I've got a list here.
1: Rattle them off because okay, my answer is going
0: to
1: be in there.
0: And you add to him. See if he's missed any.
2: Okay. So, in no particular order, Josh Worrell, Riley O'Brien, Ben Keyes, Sid Draper, Dan Curtin, Charlie Edwards, Mark Keane, Lockie Scholl, Rory Laird, Tyler Welsh, Max Michelinie, Jake Sligo, and Isaac Cumming.
1: Oh, thank you, yeah, Martin. Yeah.
2: He's got an auto now. I just reckon if we put him in the hot seat, he wouldn't be able to get it done.
1: That is rubbish from you. That is absolute rubbish. I'm a very competent manual driver.
0: Has he missed anything, Chase?
1: All of those blokes, I'd be willing to bet that they don't know how to drive it.
2: Yeah.
1: But yeah, I'm just a bit flat with me being in there, yeah, to be honest.
0: I can tell.
2: When was the last time you drove a manual?
1: I had to drive JP's car, like, maybe last year.
2: Yeah.
1: That's a manual. But
2: how was that?
1: Oh, I loved it.
2: Yeah, okay.
1: It's good to be back.
2: Yeah.
1: Yeah,
0: so back in the gear. Smooth setup. You're not sort of, if you can't find them, grind them sort of
1: gear. No, well, it was a rule for our whole family. Like, you learn how to drive manual, take your P's test in a manual. Because if you don't do your P's test in manual, you're not allowed to drive them. But
0: emergency.
1: Mm. COVID hub, we had hire cars.
0: Mm-hmm.
1: They were all manual vans. And guess who couldn't drive one, Bruce? Fellow New South Welshman, country lad, didn't know how to drive a manual.
2: Sprowley.
1: No. Matt Flint.
2: Really?
1: And from the farm.
2: He's from Narrandera. That's, yeah, wow. Yeah, that's surprising.
0: Yeah. That's a bit flattening, isn't it?
2: Yeah, it is. Farm? Yeah. I mean, it's a dying breed.
0: Good on you, boys. Triple M's Crows chat. That is the listener question.
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0: Triple M's Crows Chat done and dusted. Isaac coming and Nick Murray have been absolutely superb. If you missed any of it, you can get it on the listener app, LISAT, and rest of the Sunday arvo. Hanging with the fam, Cheese.
1: Yeah, I reckon that's a plan. Nice, wholesome family day.
0: Yeah, wonderful. And what about you, Dad? Big Ibis?
2: Yeah, we might head to the Earl of Leicester and get the Sunday roast there. Oh, it's an absolute cracker. Ooh.
0: This is a setup. I like that.
1: Maybe salad for you, Bristle.
2: Yeah. Big night last night on the tooth, so potentially.
0: Beautiful. All right, boys, have a good one, and we'll see you next week.
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8: 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Investing carries risk. In McGill, expect city-bound delays due to waterworks on McGill Road near Barnes Avenue with speeds reduced to 40. Kangaroo Flats sees emergency waterworks on Red Banks Road near Hayden Road. 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That's the latest traffic on Adelaide's 104.7 Triple M.
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10: Hey there, I'm Brett Thomas. AFL icon Tony Modra has spoken for the first time since his near-fatal truck crash, releasing this voice message thanking fans ahead of last night's showdown.
11: I've heard I've had a lot of support, not by just Crows fans, but Port fans as well. So I'd just like to thank everybody. Hope everyone has a great night tonight.
10: The former Adelaide Crows and Dockers spearhead remains in hospital. He's recovering from surgery for serious facial injuries suffered when a fallen tree branch smashed through the windshield of his cattle truck last Thursday. The United States has confirmed its military launched fresh strikes against key Iran sites near the Strait of Hormuz. The US says it's in response to Iranian attacks on commercial shipping. It comes despite a ceasefire agreement. A motorcyclist has died after a crash in Adelaide's western suburbs. It's believed his dirt bike slammed into a parked car in Findon. Police are investigating. And Gen Z men are more likely to exercise, are healthier and sleep more, according to new research.
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10: The Dockers are out to extend their club record winning streak to 14 in the Sabo's clash with the struggling Suns at Optus Stadium. Sean Darcy returns to partner the in-form Luke Jackson in the ruck. Triple M's Dale Thomas can't see Gold Coast troubling Frio at home.
13: It's hard to tip the Suns, and I've been up the front of the train and the bus or whatever you want to call it as the biggest cheerleader, but it's hard to see how they would be beating Frio.
10: Last night, the Power upset the Crows in the showdown by 26 points, and England's beaten Panama 2-0 at the FIFA World Cup this morning.
14: 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June 30.
10: Partly cloudy in Adelaide this Sunday, a top of 18 degrees. Showers tomorrow, 18. Tuesday, a shower or two, 17. 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
6: God, we're up and about this morning, Dits. How good was that?
7: Never in doubt. Oh, unbelievable. You know what? He's got our side humming. I reckon the last 3 or 4 weeks, it's all been pointing towards this.
6: How good. That's the crowning moment of the season so far. And geez, I did notice they're a bit flat on the show before us this morning, weren't they? God, they didn't even mention it.
7: I breezed over it.
6: Yeah. They were just a bit flat.
7: I got picked for Port Adelaide during the week. I'm very excited.
6: I can't wait to hear all about this. There was a big darts game during the week. You lived out your dream.
7: Port Adelaide darts team. Jason Horne-Francis, our captain. And he had a couple of outs injured, so I got the call up.
6: I heard there was quite a few outs. They went through quite the list.
7: They did go through a list,
6: But I'm glad you got picked, dude. I'm keen to hear how all that went. Righto. We've also got a legend on the line coming up. Russell Johnston's going to join us.
7: A club captain, a premiership captain, and just one of the best blokes you'll ever meet.
6: Can't wait to chat with him. You interviewed him at the Hall of Fame earlier this year. Yeah. Got inducted into the Port Hall of Fame.
7: Look, it was such a good story because he was a raw young bloke who came from a small country town in Victoria and went to Collingwood and couldn't break it into Collingwood because there was a two-time Brownlow medalist as a ruckman called Peter Moore keeping him out of the side. So we got him, and it ends up just being a great story.
6: Unbelievable career. Ruckman of our greatest team. So can't wait to speak to Russell Johnston. He's coming up later on the Power Hour, Triple M.

0: This is the Power Hour for your Sunday morning. Ditch, you mentioned in the opener you got picked to play for Port Adelaide during the week.
1: One of the biggest moments of my life.
0: It would have been. Yeah. Can you tell us what happened?
1: Yeah, so Jason Horne-Francis comes into the breakfast show every week.
0: He does.
1: And we talk more about his darts team than we do about footy.
0: True.
1: So the Port Adelaide boys, in fact, there are two teams, and they play up at the Bridgewater RSL.
0: Yes.
1: Anyway, this week, going head-to-head they were, and the Hornets team had a couple of injuries, and so I got the call-up.
0: Yeah, look, I don't know. I was there with you. I was there supporting you. I always like to support Port Adelaide. This is how it went. Let's have a listen.
2: Ditts and producer Tom Basso went up to the Bridgewater to join Jason Horne-Francis' darts team.
3: The game starts at 7 o'clock, Tom. It's actually 5 past 7. My team isn't here. Where's the commitment?
4: Where are they?
3: Apparently he's still driving up here. I mean, fair dinkum. So we got Jason Horne-Francis. I don't even know who the other team members are. I've had no communication. I'm frustrated.
4: What time did you get it?
3: 1 minute to 7.
2: Finally, the boys arrived and the darts got underway.
5: We need a win from Ditts, otherwise me and Jesse need to win both our games and then it goes to the triples game.
4: So
5: and then we need to win that.
4: A lot's on Ditts' shoulders right now.
5: Yep.
4: How do you reckon he'll go under the pressure?
5: Well, I hope he stands up.
6: 5 minutes later.
4: Ditts, you just finished the last singles game. How many did you win?
3: Look, I was unlucky to be fair. Look, I played 3 singles. My record's 0-3.
4: You won 3?
3: 0-3. No, lost 3.
7: He's got cramp afterwards. He has missed.
4: Honourable loss?
3: Honourable loss, yeah. Another Port Adelaide honourable loss.
7: It's been a gallant effort by Port Adelaide, but Sydney win the game.
4: Jace, obviously the showdown this weekend. What's taken up more of your time in the lead up?
5: It's been this at the moment.
4: Yeah.
5: Because we're in finals at the moment, so we need to kind of win these to stay in it for the year. So I want to keep playing darts. So
4: the focus has been on darts mainly?
5: 100%.
4: Yeah, good.
8: Hello, darkness, my old friend.
2: Unfortunately, Jason and Ditt's team didn't come away with the chocolates.
5: We've lost.
3: And morale's low.
5: I think that means we're out of finals now.
3: Out of finals? I didn't realise we're in finals. You didn't tell me that.
4: What went wrong, Jase?
5: Everything.
3: Yeah, well,
5: too many people watching, too many cameras.
3: Started when you were 35 minutes late.
5: Yeah, that's exactly right.
4: Did Ditts cost you the game?
5: No, I wouldn't say he did. But he didn't win a game. That's all I'll say.
4: Will Ditts get an invite back, Jase?
5: Ditts can come back.
3: Coming back, I want to play for the other team.
0: It doesn't sound like it went great.
1: I
0: want
1: to be traded.
0: You want to be traded?
1: I didn't like the treatment I got. Was it my fault that we lost? Come on, we're a team.
0: Yeah.
1: You play 3 doubles, 3 singles. There's a team game as well.
0: Yeah.
1: I mean, I was just one small cog in the wheel, you know.
0: Yeah, it sounds like you're shifting responsibility a little bit.
1: Not at all, but I want to play for the other mob. So, yeah.
0: With Dante Vicentini.
1: Josh Lai. I want to be a part of their side.
0: They didn't actually extend the invitation, did they?
1: Well, I'm sitting by the phone. I wouldn't rule it out.
0: Well, let us know. We'll see if Josh or Dante get on the phone during the week. We'll see. Don't hold your breath, Ditts. It's Triple M.
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12: 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In Glenelg, a car has hit a tram on Jetty Road near Brighton Road. In McGill, expect city-bound delays due to waterworks on McGill Road near Barnes Avenue, with speeds reduced to 40. 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That's the latest traffic on Adelaide's 104.7 Triple M.
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1: The winner of the Jack Odie medal for the best man on the ground today is Port Adelaide's Russell Johnston.
2: Russell Johnston's a legend, isn't he? You're a bloody beauty!
3: Oh, Tommy, one of my favourites back in the day. What a player this man was. What a leader. What a captain. Jono, welcome to the show.
4: Yeah, how you going, fellas?
3: Very good. Russell, you were an interesting player for us. You came across from Collingwood and then just became an absolute star for our club. Tell us, how did you get to Port Adelaide?
4: I was part of the swap deal with Mark Williams back in the day.
3: Wow.
4: And, yeah, it was a pretty good option for me. I was second string ruckman to Peter Moore, who won a couple of Brownlows at Collingwood there.
3: That's right.
4: And, you know, the only games I ever played with Collingwood was when he was out injured. So, anyways, it was like, to be honest, he was like a couple of inches taller than me. You know, he'd beat me by 50 metres over a bloody 150-metre run. he was amazing.
3: He was a freak, yeah. Yeah, mate. So, now, were you there at the same time as Bomber? Were you and Bomber Clifford at Collingwood at the same time?
4: No. I might have been playing under-19s, and Bomber was a bit older than me, so he would have been just ahead of me. But he might have been there when I first went there, but,
3: yeah
4: I didn't really know him as such. Yeah.
3: Gee, you got to know him in the end, didn't you?
4: Yeah, I got to know him. Well, he's pretty unique character.
3: He was. Now, you started at Casterton, a small town in Western Victoria. They were playing in the Western Border League, I reckon. Tell us about your journey. How did you get from there to Collingwood?
4: Yeah, that was the home of the Kelpie Dog. I just went through Casterton, and I just went through the, normal things. You know, you'd play in the league side back in the day. It was Collingwood's zone.
3: Yeah.
4: And you'd play in the, you got selected for the Western Border squad, you know what I mean, in the day. And then you'd play against the Wimmera League or the Warrnambool League. And then, you know, I went through a couple of those and I ended up playing a game in Ballarat, and Collingwood come and spoke to me and got taken down there as a junior, as an under-19. So that's how I started back in the day.
3: Yeah.
0: And then 5 or 6 years into Port Adelaide, you get named captain, you get the number one jumper, and that must have been an extraordinary honour when you consider all the names that have gone before you. What was that like?
4: Yeah, it is. It's amazing. Like at the time, you know, it's like you live in the moment, you know. It's a bit like Chris when he's playing squash and all that. You're just doing it. You're part of it and everything like that, and so you're just living it. But now you look back on it and you think, shit, I must have been pretty good back in the day.
3: John, I was lucky enough to interview on the night of the Hall of Fame, which was earlier this year, I said that what Tom just said. There was Foss Williams, Jeff Motley, John Carr, Brian Cunningham, Russell Ebert.
0: Incredible.
3: You then get handed the number one jumper. You're on that locker forever. That is extraordinary, isn't it? What an achievement.
4: It is extraordinary. It's amazing. An amazing honour to be number one. And, you know, like the pressure's on, you know, like straight away there, you feel like, oh, shit, like all these players, that, you know, like they've won premierships, they've been legends of the club. But, you know, just to win a premiership is like the drive, the internal drive you get is unbelievable.
3: Yeah. When you came across, obviously we didn't know much about you. You as you said, second string at Collingwood. It didn't take long before you become our state of origin ruckman. Now, I think that's an incredible achievement. You're playing reserves at Collingwood, and you then become the premier ruckman in South Australia. What a great achievement. But who were some of the great ruckmen in Adelaide that you had to compete against?
4: Oh, obviously, Peter Carey was a big, a great player back in the day, you know, and he was a good size, but he was getting older. And Rick Davies was there when I was first there. He was pretty handy.
3: Yep.
4: I remember one day, you know, I'm pushing back on him and he just stepped away. Went ass over like that was back in the early days. They were good. And I remember one day we were playing on that Richard Cousins used to play for Central District.
3: Yep.
4: I don't know whether you remember him.
3: Of course I do,
4: He was like a man mountain. I think he ended up being number one draft pick. But
3: I reckon he went to the Bulldogs. Went to the Western Bulldogs, I think.
4: The first time I played against him, man, I couldn't believe the size of this kid, you know. I was probably 23 or 24 by then, but, geez, he was an enormous man. And obviously Mick Redden.
3: Oh, yeah.
4: Was a player. Yeah, there was good ruckman everywhere. And, you know, you'd have players playing in that league, like back in the day, the Bradleys and the Turnerhands.
0: Incredible.
4: Mark Daly was a great player. Peter Pompey, champions.
0: More still to come with the great Russell Johnston here on the Power Hour, including the controversial suspension that saw him miss the 1988 Grand Final. We are going to get into that next, right here on the Power Hour, Triple M.

0: Triple M, this is your Port Adelaide theme show. Every Sunday morning, the Power Hour with Dits and Tom, and we are halfway through our chat with the ruckman of our all-time greatest team, Russell Johnston. I was just talking to Dits before we started chatting, and I looked up on your Wikipedia page, 193 centimetres. I'm not sure if that's accurate. How did you, how do you go when you meet any sort of AFL players these days that are big ruckmen, and they're, you know, all over 200 centimetres and stuff? That must be pretty, you know, it's incredible how much has changed in only a few decades.
1: I like to think of myself as 197, you know.
0: Oh, sorry. I've told you then.
1: Yeah. You're talking me down. No, and that was the thing with Peter Moore and back in the day, you know, you stand up next to blokes like Simon Madden and these fellas, just that couple of inches. And, you know, I'm not a big guy, but there's just the shoulders on them. You know, I was more of a run and jump ruckman more than a, you know, push you to one side, ruckman.
2: Yeah, indeed. The bad story we had to talk about, Jono, the grand final that you missed.
1: Oh, yeah. Well, I mean, it is what it is, you know. It's probably more famous for missing it than a worth of playing in one. You
2: know? But it was just, it was just awful circumstances. Look, on my Hall of Fame night, you were very honest about it, though. You said, look, I did the wrong thing and I deserve it. But it must have been just heartbreaking, though, to miss a grand final.
1: Yeah, well, I wouldn't say I'd done the wrong thing. My intention was never my intention to take this guy out. I mean, I've had a swing at a couple of blokes in my life, I'll be honest.
2: Yeah.
1: But I never had anything against Carl Delina. I don't really know him, but he was nobody I ever had a grudge against or wanted to whack.
2: Yeah, for sure.
1: And I'm like a Scotty Salisbury or one of them guys.
2: That's right. You're going to whack someone.
0: Yeah, feel free to reel off a few more if you want, Russell. And the incredible, you know, turnaround. The next year, you play, you captain the team, you win the Jack Oney medal in 1989. Yeah. What was that like? That must have been an incredible, you know, feeling of redemption.
1: Yeah, it was great. Like I say, you live in the moment at the time and you're all fired up and you just go out and have a good game and, you know, like Mick Redden was an incredible ruckman, and I played against him that day. And you know, he cleaned me up in the minor round game a couple of games before. And then, you know, I had a pretty good game in the second semi against him. And we probably broke even. I might have been a bit ahead of him in the second semi where we just done him. And then, you know, the pressure was on in that grand final. We didn't know how we were going to go, but you know, sometimes in a grand final you find everything goes right for you, and the other side everything seems to fall apart.
2: Yeah.
1: And because it's a win-all game, you know, you've got to go for it when you're a few goals behind, because there's nothing on the other end of it. So you've got to take your chances. And you see it in football nowadays, you know, there's a blowout because they've got to try and go for it and then they get caught out the other way.
2: Yeah. Everyone I talk to from your sort of era, I tend to say the same thing. Port Adelaide teams always just had a lot of fun. Like, John, all I remember about you is you're just laughing, smiling all the time. And it seemed that whether it was the coach, Jack Carl, or the players you played, but everyone knew how to have fun. But when you had to win and play, you know, seriously, you did. It was just a really good mix, wasn't it?
1: Oh, yeah. It's just a joy to be around the club, you know. Like, Sunday mornings were so good, you know, especially if you're winning, like most of the time we were. Jack would be on you, you know, if you never had a win on the Saturday, and you know, you'd come to Sunday morning training, it was just a laugh and just good fun, and we'd just have a bit of a stretch up and a slight light run around to recovery, and it was great fun. It was good days, and we're all mates.
0: Yeah, awesome. And Jono, can you just talk us through what you're up to these days? Do you still follow the Power and Port Adelaide Maggies?
1: Oh, yeah. No, I love it. I watch it nearly every game I can, and probably more the Power than the Maggies, to be honest. You know, sometimes I don't like the way the game's gone, to be honest. You know, like the stand rule and, it's not the game. It's not the game I used to play, to be honest. And the ruck has changed totally. But anyway, that's the way it is. But I still follow it and I still love it, and I'm a big Power fan, and all the family and all my relatives down in Caston, Western Victoria. And you think about these blokes like Ollie Wines and all these fellas and Butters and all them guys that have been from Victoria and play, you know, it grows the base in Victoria, I tell you.
2: Yeah, indeed. Getting bigger and bigger. Yeah. Russell, you are one of our favourites, mate. Thanks so much for talking to us. Well done getting to the Hall of Fame earlier this year too. It's so deserved. And as I said, mate, you're one of our all-time greats. Thanks for talking to us.
1: No worries. fellas.
2: Fantastic.
1: Have a good day.
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5: 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In Glenelg, a car has hit a tram on Jetty Road near Brighton Road. In McGill, expect city down delays due to waterworks on McGill Road near Barnes Avenue, with speeds reduced to 40. 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That's the latest traffic on Adelaide's 104.7 Triple M.
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1: Dits, Shazza Dittmar. She was on fire during the week this week.
2: She might have crossed the line this week.
1: She did not.
2: She might have gone too far, I think.
1: Let's distance ourselves quickly. This is Shazza's thoughts and opinions, not ours, all right?
2: No.
1: So it was a bad loss to Collingwood last week. This is how Shazza saw it. Shazza
3: Dittmar. Down the back. Shields Jewelers. 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Just like me footy tips. Never wrong. Good on you, Shields.
4: Oh, she rings in every week on a Monday morning. Sure, she's Port's biggest fan. She's your second cousin, mm-hmm. Dits. You need to get hold of her. Shazza Dittmar, we're talking about. Shaz, another big weekend of sport. How did you see it?
5: Seriously, I should have stayed in bed on Saturday, guys. What a boring game that was. No goals after half time. I mean, this sport, it's just not for me, fellas.
2: Oh, did you get up to watch the Socceroos, Shaz?
5: No, I'm talking about Port Adelaide, Dits. We can't kick for goal, honestly. I mean, I've seen better legs on a snake. There were a few boys out there that sort of did me proud. I thought there were a few out there on the MCG who stood up and looked steady on their feet.
4: Who were they, Shaz?
5: The Seagulls, I think Stewie Jew dropped a few hot chips on the oval at halftime. Apparently we could motivate the players like that. On the plus side, though, the worse Port get, the funnier I get. So we may as well just take the season at this stage. Get a few laughs, get a few draft picks.
2: Yeah,
5: you know?
2: Yeah. What about that nasty collision between Asava Radaglia and Todd Marshall in the third term?
5: Oh, that was rough. Very nasty. How is Asava going, do you know?
2: Well,
4: he's got a bung knee.
2: He'll be out for 12 months, the doctor reckons.
5: 12 months? Mm. God, I did less in the clink for armed robbery. Bloody hell, I mean, we're going to miss him badly. And what about Marshall? How's he going?
4: He's okay from all reports. Doctor says he's right to play next week.
5: Right to play. Right, okay. Do you reckon it's worth getting a second opinion, or?
4: brutal.
5: Good to double check these things.
2: Look, Shaz, seriously, the injuries really are mounting. Jack Lukosius, Ewan McKinlay, they went off injured. Are you as concerned as I am?
5: Yes, Dits, by the oath I'm concerned. This is the biggest injury crisis Porter faces since you went down with gout.
2: Yeah, that's right.
5: I do think, though, Lukosius will be all right. Because he's got another 4 years left on his contract, so he should play for, I don't know, what, three more games for you?
4: Have you heard about Dits's playing darts alongside Jason Horn Francis with some of the other Port boys tonight?
5: How bad is their depth that they need Dittmar? We smoke darts. We don't throw darts, all right? And you'd want to be careful if I were you. It's a dangerous sport anyway, but if these players throw like they kick, then you could end up looking like one of Nana Jan's pin cushions, mate.
4: Miss Georgiadis is not down there tonight.
2: Before you go... Now, it's showdown week. I'm wrapped in this portal wearing the prison bars in honour of the historic 1914 Premiership team. Great to see, isn't it, Shaz?
5: It is. I didn't think that was the reason, though. I thought it was in honour of Nick Stevens, but no, it's fantastic.
4: Fantastic. No.
5: Love to see it.
4: We're going to have to leave.
2: Can we offend anyone else?
4: This might be an old-timer, Shazza.
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0: Slam, it is the Power Hour for your Sunday morning. Dits, we are done and dusted for another week.
1: Yeah, another great show here on the Power Hour. 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We'll do it all again next Sunday.
0: I'm still recovering from shows, to be honest.
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4: 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In McGill, expect city-bound delays due to waterworks on McGill Road near Barnes Avenue with speeds reduced to 40. Kangaroo Flats sees emergency waterworks on Redbanks Road near Hayden Road. 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Always follow the directions for use. That's the latest traffic on Adelaide's 104.7 Triple M.
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11: Hey there, I'm Brett Thomas. The United States has launched fresh strikes on Iran for the second straight day, straining the ceasefire agreement. The US says it's in direct response to an Iranian attack on an oil tanker in the Strait of Hormuz. The federal government is set to double the penalty for breaches of Australia's social media ban for under-16s. Tech giants facing fines of up to $99 million, accused of not doing enough to keep young people off their platforms. Queensland's Premier admits there's a long way to go to tackle youth crime. Billions is being poured into the problem that is plaguing much of the state. David Crisafulli telling Seven, bail law is a big focus.
12: Right now, there's a group of my MPs in regional Queensland, particularly in north and far north Queensland, who are running a campaign to reform bail laws in the state. They are doing the work with the minister to work out what that might look like.
11: And the death toll in the wake of the Venezuela earthquakes has surpassed 1,400, while 70,000 people are reported missing.
13: Need plumbing? 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
2: Zach Butters denies he's already told Port Adelaide teammates he's set to move back to Victoria at season's end. Fresh from winning the showdown medal for a best on ground 37 disposals and 7 tackles in last night's win over the Crows, Butters insists he's made no decision about his future.
3: Yeah, just so grateful to be out there in the biggest moment, play footy and yeah, get the win as well. So I feel like for me, it's just anything, just looking around and being pretty grateful for the position I'm in and being able to do what I do.
2: At the FIFA World Cup, England's topped its group with a 2-0 win over Panama.
4: Harris Scarfsters.
2: Partly cloudy in Adelaide this Sunday, a top of 18 degrees. Showers tomorrow, 18. Tuesday, a shower or two, 17. Triple M is the home of Good Times, Greatest Hits and Roo Dits and Loz for breakfast. 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
4: It's been a hell of a few days. There's no doubt about it for lots of people, but it's been very busy for me dealing with the normal family life and also what's been going on with Mods and his family. So I just want to set the scene. I have to go through a little bit just to make you sort of appreciate what happened yesterday. So what I learnt was I'm not quite sure whether our family's fit to have a dog or not. That's where it will end up.
5: Right.
4: Friday morning we gave everyone an update of where Mods was at, and it was a pretty emotional time for everyone, understanding where he was at. After the show, I spent a lot of the day talking to people and updating people and going through all of that. Then when school finished, Rosie had footy, and then Tom had Friday night footy at Goodwood. We went and did that. Then a couple of my mates said, I think you need a glass of red wine. So they come around and we had a couple of reds and then hit the sack at a normal time. Saturday morning we had to be down at Ottaway at 7.30 for Rocco's football, and then Tom had footy after that, and it had to be at Adelaide over at 10 for the Crows. We watched the Crows win. We got some great news during that time that Mods had woken up Saturday afternoon, which was awesome. Went home and I crashed on the couch, and I think I was asleep at 8.30 Saturday night. Got up early Sunday morning as a result of falling asleep early, watched the rest of the Port game, picked the side for Rocco's because I coached that, had to be at Paynham at 9, went and coached that, got the win, and then got home at about 12 o'clock. And it's Nick's birthday. He was 18 yesterday.
5: Right.
4: So also, big day for the household. He's still in bed because he might have just stayed out till midnight with his mates who was at an 18th, and then they kicked on a little bit later, so he was a bit dusty. But anyway, got up, wished him happy birthday, all of that, and then, you know, we sort of needed to tidy up the house. We had people, family coming over for his 18th birthday, and I was just chilling on the couch, and the kids were just running around, playing with the dog and everything. And then, anyway, about an hour went by and they come back and said, have you seen the dog anywhere?
2: Oh, a
4: new
2: God.
4: Dog.
5: New pup.
4: After the last one got run
5: Jet.
4: Over.
5: This is Jet Black, isn't it?
4: Yeah, this one's called Jet. And the last one was Cisco, and it got run over about a week and a half, 2 weeks ago. And we said last week we got a new pup. So they couldn't find it, and I just refused to even listen. Basically said, I'm not dealing with this. You'll find it. It'll be somewhere. So I didn't do anything for ages. And they still couldn't find it, and then they still couldn't find it, and then I thought, shit, I better get up off the couch and actually help here. So the kids are all roamed. They've gone all around the house. They've gone in the shed. They've gone in Sophie's room. They've gone, checked the pool that end around. They've checked the creek. They've checked everywhere around the house. They start wandering around the streets. They're riding bikes. They're walking around the streets. Sarah's taken her car out. I've taken my car out. We're talking to anyone we see. Have you seen a dog? Have you seen a dog? I'm cruising around in the grey tundra, idling around the suburbs. I think a couple of Asian people that I yelled out to thought I was a pedophile because I was cruising down the streets. They did. They didn't want to have a bar of me. They looked at me and they sort of rushed off because they had a bald head sticking out
5: creepy
4: the window.
5: Man.
2: Oh, no.
4: So everyone out there, they saw us covered, I reckon, 500 square metres of streets around the house a couple of times. So about half an hour to an hour driving around. In the end, I've gone home. I've said, this is not worth driving around. The only option I thought we could do was social media.
2: Mm.
4: Have you found a dog? Have we found a dog? Look for our little black puppy. Anyway, I drive back into the driveway, go into the house. The oven's on. I've checked out the oven. There's a pizza black as jet in the oven, Sarah, trying to warm up pizza for lunch, and then the dog's gone missing.
2: Oh,
4: so she's
2: no.
4: out driving black as jet, the pizza. So that's another thing going on. Anyway, then all of a sudden the kids go, we found it! So there was a lot of relief. I was nearly about to break down before this. I had gone, I've had a guts full of life at the moment.
2: Yeah.
4: Run over dog, lost dog, Mods is going no good, blah, blah, blah. They found it. Guess what it was?
5: Where?
4: Asleep in the hallway under a table.
2: No!
5: No!
4: So
5: didn't bother to look there.
4: Well, they looked everywhere, they reckon, and didn't. But it's this little pup is, well, the pups are like 12-month-old, 2-year-old kids. Mm. They are high risk, high danger, need
2: constant attention.
4: And it was just great that it was alive. Everyone just started laughing. I was at breaking point.
2: Yeah.
4: And I had a guts full. And anyway.
2: Couldn't take another
4: thing. Everyone out there who's searching for a dog around the suburb, we've found it. Okay. Sorry I couldn't get to you yesterday afternoon. But anyway, we survived. But we had
0: it's
4: to have a
0: Triple
4: life.
0: L breakfast.
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4: Lehman.
5: I'm Anthony Lehman.
6: Lemo was on my favourite show, our favourite show last night, The Front Bar. Lemo, good morning.
7: Good morning, team. Great to be with you. Yeah, good fun on The Front Bar last night. I was celebrating South Australian footy.
6: How good.
7: And it was, we had some great clips on it. Got to give Mods a good shout out, by the way, and celebrate the re-signing for Gather Round. But, gee, we had some funny clips on the show. Can you guys, well, Dits, can you remember the chicken shop that John Carl used to own?
6: I used to go
7: on
6: there.
7: On Port Road?
6: No, it was down at Grange, Jack's Seafood and Chicken Shop.
5: Jack's Seafood and Chicken Shop.
7: We had a clip last night from Grand Final Week, 1988, and he was working behind the counter.
5: Schnitzels were $3.
6: Yeah.
7: Mate, a Hawaiian pack was $3.60. Yeah. It was unbelievable.
8: Oh, my God.
5: The good old days.
9: I think if you were best on Grand, you got a Hawaiian pack and three dinners.
5: It was a funny couple of good mullets there, Lemo.
7: Oh, there was one ripping mullet in there. And the other bit that stood out to me, that bloke with the mullet, whatever he got, he paid for it with a coin and got change.
5: It was true. You know what? I thought you were going to say that when you played it, they gave him coins and got notes back or something.
7: Right.
5: That was funny. Mate, very funny.
7: It was. That'd be like... This is how I explain it to people not from South Australia. Because John Carr is a coaching legend, right?
6: Yeah.
7: That'd be like Lee Matthews working at Nando's.
8: Yeah.
10: What is going on?
7: That's madness. And the other one, for people who missed it, this is the most insane thing I've ever heard in football. The Co-op Building Society of South Australia introduced a new passbook scheme. Have a bit of a listen to it here.
11: Today's launch marked yet another first for South Australian football and perhaps sport anywhere in the world. Under the joint venture, the general public will be able to open a passbook savings account associated with the league football team of their choice. The interest rates will be determined by the success of the nominated clubs from week to week. Winning teams receive 7% plus a bonus depending on their winning margin.
10: Oh, my God.
7: Jeff, you'll be shocked to hear that Co-op Building Society no longer exists.
10: Yeah.
5: Yeah, that was pretty good interest rates.
6: Actually, do you know, the first year of Port Adelaide in the AFL, and I signed up, you got a credit card.
5: Of course you signed up.
6: You've got a Visa credit card because a percentage of everything you bought went to the club. And I don't know that Port Adelaide's credit rating, you know, our support is that good, really. So I don't know if anyone ever paid it. You probably had to pay your bill every month.
5: I don't think they got a AAA rating.
10: We made a huge
6: But I got
10: mistake.
6: A Visa card that was in Port Adelaide colours. And,
10: wow.
6: Yeah, percentage of your spend every month went to the club.
10: We don't accept those here. Yeah.
7: There are some mad schemes here. So that Co-op Building Society no longer exists after they started a Harlem Globetrotters plan. And they just lost every week.
10: Oh, God.
7: Now, guys, good fun on the Front Bar last night. And Dits, I've got a question for you this morning.
6: Mm.
7: Round of golf, 18 holes. How long does it take?
6: Well, you know the rules of golf, 4 hours, 10 minutes, something like that. That's what it's meant to take.
7: Yeah, okay. What, and are you happy if you do it under 4?
6: Oh, very, extremely happy, yeah.
7: Okay. Well, someone sent me this, because I'm well into my golf now, as you know. This is from a few years ago. Mark Wahlberg, Marky Mark, on Conan O'Brien talking about golf.
12: I run the golf course. I play golf for an hour and 15 minutes before
13: How much
12: work.
13: Golf can you play in an hour and 15 minutes?
12: All 18 holes. Because I actually
13: Wait
12: love
13: a minute,
12: my
13: 18,
12: wife.
13: 18 holes is
12: guys
13: like 4
12: play
13: hours.
12: Four and a half hours, 5 hours. Those are the guys that don't want to go home.
13: Right.
12: I actually want to go home. Yes, my wife is beautiful, so I have a reason to go. I want to go home.
13: Right.
12: But no, I play first. So if you play first off and you play with like just one other guy, I can play. I've played in an hour and 5 minutes.
6: Actually, Leo, I've just thought of something. To all the fellas, yes, golf does take about 7.5 hours.
10: Yeah.
6: I forgot. Sorry.
5: The 19th.
6: I forgot.
5: Forgot the 19th.
10: Yeah.
7: I just really want to reiterate. I remember getting home from golf once and my wife going to your home early. And in my head, I'm like, God, I've wasted an hour there.
5: Never again.
10: Wow.
7: That I could have spent at the course. So Pete Hellier and I, as an experiment, thought we'd see how quickly we could do it on Monday morning.
6: Mm-hmm.
7: And we were going pretty quick. We did it in 2 hours and 5 minutes.
6: That is good. That's very good.
7: Yeah, I lost 5 balls.
6: Yeah.
5: Was that in a buggy, Lemo?
7: No, we were walking.
5: Okay.
6: Wow.
7: I mean, it was a putt-putt course. But still.
5: Yeah, because Pete's pretty fit.
10: Yeah.
6: Always find that windmill hole really tough.
10: Yeah,
7: it's I go, oh, God, it's you got to just get... I lost so many balls on that hole.
5: Yeah, good work.
6: Good on you, Levo.
7: Oh, thanks, guys.
10: See you, Lames.
5: See you, buddy.
0: The best bits of Roo, Dits and Loz.
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10: Yeah, look, should we do this?
6: Yes.
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5: But you own a board?
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5: Smash it out. Just keep smashing it out, babes. Yeah, smash it out of the park. Yeah. I think I'll get involved with this. Smashed a cup of tea, Earl Grey. Smashed a piece of toast. Got my car, smashed it. That was unfortunate.
4: Please welcome to Triple M Breakfast, Kitty Flanagan.
7: Oh, one of our absolute faves. Good morning, Kitty.
8: Oh, good morning, and right back at you. Adelaide's my favourite.
9: Yeah, oh, you'll be smashing it at the Festival Centre Tuesday, July 14 to July 19.
8: Yes. A very special place in my heart, Adelaide. It was the first place I ever sold out shows.
7: Really? Oh, is that right?
2: Was that last year? Or? I'm kidding.
7: Don't say that.
2: I'm obsessed with you, Kitty. Yeah. I don't know where that comes from. My love language is bullying. You should know that as we go into
8: clearly.
2: This. Yes, yes.
7: Now, I've got a little note here that you're not allowed to mention your mum anymore in the shows. What's happened?
8: Oh, look. You know, I mean, it gets harder. You think, where do I draw my material from? Mm. And when you get to a certain age, God, your mother becomes a lot of material, doesn't she? And so on the last tour, I did talk about it, and I referred to the fact that, you know, 90% of the time, all good. 10% of the time, there's a monkey running that brain.
2: Yeah.
8: And, and she wasn't happy about it because I referred to that part of the brain as Coco, and all of her friends at golf kept calling her Coco because they'd all come to see the show.
9: It's probably ruined her golf game.
8: Strict instructions now, no talk about mum. Right. So I've moved on to ex-boyfriends.
9: So when she's about to do a four-foot putt, good luck, Coco.
2: Coco.
8: Yes, exactly. Oh, no. Bit of head clink.
2: Yeah. Now, Dits almost did it in the intro.
7: I nearly did.
2: Hell,
7: that was nearly fun.
2: There's a famous viral moment of you on the project.
10: We're joined now by the Oracle on everything, Kitty Flanagan. Now, Kitty, should I be worried about my job?
5: Well, if you keep calling me Clitty, you should, yeah.
2: Yeah, have you received a new load of followers because of this? Because every time I see this on Instagram, it's got like a million likes and it's always a different post. Surely that, have you got a bunch of Clitty fans in the audience when you're performing live?
9: Excuse me.
8: I think the best thing about that clip that never comes up is that it's Andrew Rochford, who, as you said, is a doctor.
2: Mm.
8: And at the time, they kind of had revolving hosts on the project.
2: Mm-hmm.
8: And I think later on in the clip, I said, well, you should know, you're a bloody vet. And he's not even a vet. I was getting him confused with the other one. So, you know,
2: no one knew
8: I'm just
2: going
8: a star.
9: Tell us about Glad Game.
8: Oh, now, Glad Game, do any of you know what the reference is?
9: No,
8: I'm discovering that. I thought it was a really common reference, and no one is aware of it. It's from a book called Pollyanna, which is a kid's storybook from years and years ago. And like I said, I thought everyone had a childhood where people read Pollyanna to you because I'm, you know, clearly born in the 1920s. And Glad Game is this thing that Pollyanna is taught where you take any situation, no matter how dismal or miserable or depressing, and you find something to be glad about.
9: That's a good game.
8: It's a good game, except the way that she was taught it was on Christmas morning when Dad gave her a pair of crutches for Christmas.
9: Right.
8: Clearly left shopping too late and had to go to the medical supply store the night before at the chemist.
2: Yep.
8: And when she opened them up, he said, hey, why don't you be glad about the fact that you don't need those crutches?
2: Oh.
8: This is 1913. And, I mean, talk about harsh lessons for kids. Mm. Yeah. God. We would call that gaslighting a young woman now.
2: But that's right.
8: You know, back in the day, it was the glad day.
7: A silver lining.
8: So that's what it's about, finding a little kernel of positivity.
9: All right. Well, that's a good way to live.
2: Have you ever, what's the most sort of most dire situation you've been able to turn around with a little kernel?
8: Oh, God. Well, just recently here in Perth, we were staying in the worst Airbnb ever.
2: Mm.
8: Like the worst. Like furnished at the tip shop.
2: Yeah.
8: Oh. And so cold, absolutely freezing. But Glad Game, I'm in charge of this tour, so we moved.
2: Oh, well, there you go. You're the boss.
8: I just remembered, but it took me four nights to remember I'm the boss.
2: Yes.
8: Sometimes, hang on a minute. Who's in charge of this tour? Oh, that's right, I am.
2: Yeah, sometimes you can go, we can just go somewhere, like, you know, there's pukes on the pillow at this Airbnb. I don't want to be here.
8: Yeah. But it's funny how you go, oh, no, we're here now.
2: We just have to
8: do
2: it.
8: You're allowed to move. You're allowed to move.
2: Glad game. I love it.
8: Yeah.
7: Well, Kitty, thanks for talking to us. On your way to Adelaide, we can't wait. Glad Game is the name of the show. That's why we're talking all about that. We're looking forward to seeing you in Adelaide.
8: So looking forward to seeing you guys. Thank you very much for having me.
7: There she is, Kitty Flanagan.
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9: All right, great segue, Loz.
2: 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No, sorry. It got weird, didn't it?
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22: We're putting our ear to the ground,
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7: Oh, we look forward to this every week because they are the real issues out there. Good morning, Voice.
4: I look forward to it too. Good morning, Rudits and Laws.
9: G'day, Voice.
4: G'day. This week, I thought I'd give you a little update on what the women are talking about at the moment in the suburbs. I have a few topics that I thought you guys should be across.
7: Okay.
4: Educate you, might teach you some things. Ooh. Here we go. Mm-hmm. The first one that everyone is talking about, especially women, is the TV show Off Campus.
2: Oh, yeah.
7: Off Campus. Oh, I haven't heard of it.
2: Oh, they're not going to have a clue what you're talking about. Oh, okay, great.
4: Are you on it, Loz?
2: Yeah, I watched it. I read the books too. I'm disgusting.
4: Oh my goodness.
7: What do you mean?
4: I'm a real fan.
2: Listen, I read heaps, okay? I just read anything. I read all the garbage on the planet.
9: Yeah.
2: I chew it up and I spit it out, but I read all of them.
9: So, how many are there?
4: A lot of books.
2: Heaps. There's heaps of them.
9: How many?
7: Why haven't we ever heard of it?
2: It's based on hockey playing college students, and they're all it's mostly not rumpy pumpy, but there's a little bit of rumpy pumpy in there. And they've made a TV show out of it, and all the cast are really hot.
6: There's five books.
2: They're all getting it on. There's five books, but then there's also like an offshoot series as well.
9: Oh, is this the stuff that the Crows players have been
2: mimicking? Everyone's obsessed.
9: Right.
4: Everyone is talking about it. And middle-aged women are like, why am I going to watch or read a book about college hockey players?
2: I know.
4: And then you start, Roo, and you're like, oh, I get it, and I'm loving it, and I can't stop watching it.
7: This. On a spicy level, it's a 10.
2: It's not a 10.
7: That's what it says
4: here. I'd give it 10.
2: Some of the books I'm reading must be a 15 if that's a 10.
4: Oh, I haven't got the books yet, but one of the mums in my kids' footy team brought them out to me on the weekend at the game, and she said, have a read.
7: Right.
2: So the women have decided.
4: I'm borrowing the books. Now, Rui, if Sarah does ask you to get out your old Crow's Guernsey, you'll know it's because she's watching this.
9: Should I drop a book in front of her?
4: You should.
7: Right.
4: It would be beneficial to you to do it because I was watching it and it's all about these hockey players. There's five of them and it's all about, you know, the jock, you know, the sports guy. And my husband used to play cricket and all of a sudden I was like, can you get your old cricket gear out of the shelf?
7: Right.
2: You've got your very own jock in the house.
4: I've got a jock, so why don't I make the most of this?
7: Okay.
4: Make him a bit more sexy, you know? Right.
2: You may not.
4: And if I close my eyes really tightly, he could be one of the characters.
2: the husbands of Adelaide may not watch the show, but they'll still get to enjoy it in another way, if you know what I'm saying.
9: Okay. So how do we broach it with the wife? Like, do we just... do we drop the book in front? Do we
2: ask her if she's been
9: watching it?
2: You've seen Off Campus? It's a hockey one with the hot hockey guys.
4: Dropping a book. Dropping a book is a great idea. And then you just mentioned that I've heard the TV show is great, but a little warning: do not watch it with your kids.
2: No,
4: because a few women in the suburbs have sat down thinking it's a college rom-com.
2: Right.
4: Do not do that because
7: it
4: gets awkward very quickly if you're sitting there with your teenager. Don't do that, Sarah Ricciuto.
7: All right.
4: So that's the first one.
7: Mm-hmm.
4: The next thing that we are loving is watching Fox Footy and seeing the bromance between Ken Hinckley and Mark Ricciuto.
2: Oh my God.
4: I am loving it. You commented on his scarf on the weekend.
9: I don't know if commented was the right term, but...
2: You shared a flannel?
9: Shared a flannel with him.
7: Yeah.
4: Roo, I am loving it. It's the highlight of my weekend, seeing if you guys are together and what you're going to chat about.
9: Okay.
4: You touch each other, you have a little giggle.
9: Yeah.
4: I like it.
9: Just wait and see how it goes in the showdown next week.
7: Right. Ken and Roo.
2: That's the showdown I'll be watching.
4: Yeah, but Roo, tell me more about this relationship between you and Ken. Are you friendly off the camera? Do you, like, what's, because obviously there'd be beef.
2: Roo.
9: Nah, he's no good
4: at all. I want to know. Really?
9: No. I get on well with him. Always have.
2: And Roo's always, you know, when people were slamming him in the press for, you know, whatever, rightly or wrongly, Roo always backed him in and defended him. Yeah. It's authentic.
4: Yeah, okay. Yeah, right. So then it's not for sure. You genuinely have a connection. Genuinely. I love it. Yeah.
9: No, okay, when they were getting beaten by 10 goals, I loved it. So I just wanted to keep him in the job.
2: That's right. Sabotage.
4: 10 is very good, though. I actually really enjoy what he has to say, okay. And he gives a lot. So, Ken, if you're listening, voice is a fan.
7: There you go.
9: If you can't listen to Triple M, watch Fox Footy. Yeah.
2: That's right.
4: Yeah, exactly.
9: Yeah, good work, voice.
2: Well done, voice.
4: Thanks, good on you. Team.
7: There she is, the voice of the suburbs.
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13: Hey there, I'm Brett Thomas. Tech giants face being slapped with fines of up to $99 million for breaches of Australia's social media ban for under-16s. Federal Treasurer Jim Chalmers telling ABC they're doubling the penalties.
15: We're leading the world when it comes to protecting our kids online, and we're making really important progress, but we will do more because the big tech companies aren't doing enough.
13: New South Wales Premier Chris Minns has announced an expanded $34 million program for shark spotting to keep swimmers and surfers safe.
16: Sydney beaches will have 365-day-a-year drone surveillance when it comes to sharks for the first time ever.
13: It comes after Sydney mother Leah Stewart lost an arm in a shark mauling at Coogee earlier this month. Thai police continue to question an Australian man arrested in relation to the alleged murder of a 17-year-old girl found stuffed in a suitcase. And the US has launched another round of strikes against Iran near the Strait of Hormuz in response to an attack on an oil tanker.
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13: The AFL score review system is again under fire after a howler in the Power's showdown win over the Crows last night. The ball clearly bounced over the line.

0: they've gone to the umpire and said it was a point. So the art needs to review that. If that's part of our game, that needs to be looked at now.
1: And England's topped its World Cup group with a 2-0 win over Panama.
2: Want that big deal? 13.
1: Partly cloudy in Adelaide this Sunday, a top of 18 degrees. 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Tuesday, a shower or two, 17. 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
2: I think it's fair to say I've always been interested in sort of crime and, you know, I've always loved...
3: Observationally.
2: Yeah.
3: Yeah.
2: Yeah. Yeah. Yeah. In the movies. Yeah. Yeah. Things yeah. like that. Yeah, not physically.
3: Yeah, not you, you doing
4: not literally.
3: Yeah. Yeah, yeah.
2: Get into trouble one day maybe. But yeah. Anyway, there was an article... that the police pulled over a lad over there near Murray Bridge a couple of days ago. Must have known what they were doing, I would take it. But the guy had $447,750 in cash. Sitting.
5: Police have had another major win in the war against illegal tobacco in SA, seizing almost $450,000 in cash in the Murraylands. It was found in the back of a Toyota that was stopped at Monteith. A 40-year-old Victorian man's being charged with money laundering.
2: It's a lot of cash.
4: Or cash to carry around.
2: And they're in shopping bags. That's good. That's a disguise. He's doing it for a reason. They're not putting it in a Louis Vuitton bag or something. But, you know, that probably would work all right as well. Yeah. But it's a lot of cash. And there's not a lot of cash around these days.
4: No, like, that's right.
2: If you go back 20 years, there would have been a lot of crims that carried a lot of cash around like that. But you don't see that sort of amount of money anywhere, do you?
3: I find cash very suspicious now. If someone opens up their wallet and they have a huge amount of cash,
2: well, you can't have, you can't really get away with anything more than $10,000. You can't go to a bank. You can't pull $10 out of the.
3: I'm talking if
2: tab.
3: I'm at a pub and I see someone's wallet and they've got like more than $300 cash in there, I'm like, why are you carrying all that cash? Yeah. Genuinely,
2: oh, that's quite common, like for tradies and things like that. That's. Yeah. Normal.
3: But it just feels like you're going to lose. Something could happen to it. It just feels risky. Mm. It could all be in your bank and you don't even have to worry. I mean,
2: well, Andy, like money laundering stuff now is hot. They're hot on all of that. So if you go to the bank and ask for it, they ask you a lot of questions. Yeah. Or if you have a bet on the horses and you have a good win, you have to sign anti-money laundering forms and things like that. They're all over it. Even casinos get, they're getting
4: fined.
2: Big fines at the moment. Yeah. They're trying to clamp down on it. So there's not as much cash out there, but $447,500 is an enormous amount.
3: How much is the most amount of physical cash you've seen in person? Can be your. I'm not asking whose money it was, but I've never seen more than $5,000, I don't think. Mm. And that was just my money buying a car.
2: I've seen north of 100.
3: Whoa! What does it look like? Is it look as big as you
2: think? Well, that's not as big as you think.
3: Yeah. Because if you use $100 notes,
2: yeah,
3: it kind of just...
2: 50s mainly, but...
3: Do it in 10s and really
4: blow your
3: mind. Is
4: that in the pub days?
2: I won't say, but no, nah, that wasn't... but, yeah.
3: You have the right to remain silent.
2: Lots of
3: right?
2: pubs now take more than that in a week, like the bigger ones.
4: Yeah.
2: But it's not in cash. Oh. It's all in just...
4: Yeah, that's right.
2: Electronic transfer.
4: So it means in the day, though, they did take it in cash.
2: Oh, yeah.
4: And their safes would have been full of...
2: That's why they had blisters on their fingers.
3: Yeah.
2: And they had money counting machines.
4: Yeah.
2: And they still do have them at banks, but...
3: I take
2: you
3: that
2: You would have seen a bit maybe overseas with any people dits or not. Mm.
4: Yeah.
2: What about the pictures of, you know, like Pablo Escobar's house and stuff that you see online where they just... They couldn't stuff. They had nowhere else to stuff it.
3: Yeah.
2: They had that much cash over there and for the marching powder over there. But
3: when people die and people are pulling apart their house, they find wads of cash in couch cushions. And because people used to just store.
2: What about Mr. Didn't
3: Is that what happened to you?
4: Happened to my mum, yeah.
3: Really?
4: And unbeknownst to us, when you know, a long time after she died, we emptied her water, her clothes, bloody pockets full of... And one of them was found by accident by my brother, I think, and it made us think, God, how much have we thrown out? We'd already got rid of the clothes.
3: Scary.
4: And she had stored all this cash in clothes.
2: They didn't trust banks, a lot of the oldies, did they?
4: Nah, for some
3: and
4: reason.
3: Fair enough.
2: You might have had a seven-day deli.
3: Yeah.
2: And
4: what are you suggesting?
2: A little bit notorious for one for the government, one for mum and dad.
3: Do you know what they found on my dad's side? You know what they found when my grandma passed away, stashed in her house? Chocolate. And that checks out. She had it. She.
2: Some people hoard cash, some people hoard chocolate.
3: When they went and sort of took her couches and everything, all the cushions, underneath the cushions were little sneaky bars of chocolate everywhere. So there you go. That's what we had in our family. We're asking what's the most amount of cash you've either had on you or seen or, you know, because it's just not something you really see anymore, huge amounts of cash.
4: Yeah. Let's go to Nick at Ranella. Tell us about it, Nick.
6: So my father, single child, it was an estate that was divided between four people. Mm-hmm. He went into the house to clean it all out because the other people were elderly, and he'd been, you know, obviously he's about 50 and everyone else had died. So he went into the house, he cleaned the house out, and I'm like, Dad, throw the stuff away, man. Just get a skip bin, get rid of it. He's like, no, I like going here after work, spending a few hours. 3 months later, I found out he found 15 grand in that house.
2: Oh. Yeah.
6: The clothes, he went through the clothes three times. He would go through the clothes once, put in a pile. My mum would go through the clothes. She'd find $50 here and there.
3: Yeah.
6: Then he'll go through it again.
2: Yeah.
6: So it's just one of those things.
3: Mm. Wow.
4: Yeah, all right. Good on you, Nick.
2: Sounds a bit like dits. Let's go to Camden Park. G'day, Johnny. What have you found?
7: I was out digging on a job about 6 or 7 years ago, and we dug up a container with $40,000 in it.
2: Really? Was it your site, or were you doing a job on someone else's site?
7: Job on someone else's site.
2: Oh, do you want me to ask you what you did with it, or do you want me not to ask you?
7: No, that's right. The boss is that good. We split it four ways.
2: Oh, but it's on someone else's land, isn't it?
7: Yeah, but we won't say who's land.
4: Inspector Roo, just let it go.
2: We said we wouldn't ask too many questions.
3: Don't incriminate yourself.
2: Ask one question.
3: The big one.
4: Hello, Rob. Largs North. Tell us your story.
8: Yeah, g'day. Back in the 80s, I was working, did a job at the Reserve Bank in town.
2: Yeah.
4: This is what we wanted.
3: Yes.
8: Yeah, down in the basement, I got to hold a box containing $20
2: million.
4: $20 million.
2: That's a big box, Rob.
8: Oh, yeah. It was very tempting not to run out the door with it.
3: Yeah.
2: Full of grey nurses?
4: I think they might have been onto you.
2: Full of grey nurses, $100 notes, or the old...
8: No, it was all 50s, I think.
3: Yeah.
2: $20 million?
3: $20 million 50s. Mm. How much did it weigh?
2: Yeah, how big are you talking? Give us a picture, make us visualise the box.
8: I'm just trying to remember. It was like
2: a fridge.
8: Not that quite that big, but a small fridge. Yeah.
3: Esky or
2: like a mini bar fridge? It would have been bigger than that, surely.
3: Bar fridge.
8: Yeah.
2: God, I would have thought it'd be bigger than that. $20 million.
3: $20 million.
2: All right, thank you, Rob. We've had people on the text line sold cars for $40,000 and got it in cash in the '90s. Someone's was in Sky City, saw someone win $88,000 and walked out in it with cash. That is dangerous.
4: Wow!
2: Because lots of people watch people after they've won and then follow them to the car.
3: One Rob and me.
2: Yeah.
3: I'm poorer than I was walking in.
2: Yeah. All right. Well, that
4: I'm
2: was
4: trying
2: a good
4: to count how many notes was in that box. My head can't compute this. I'm
2: What's
4: trying
2: that?
3: How many $50 notes?
4: How many $50 notes were in that box for $20 million?
3: $20 million divided by 50.
2: Divided by 50. Divided by. That's right, isn't it?
3: Yeah.
2: We'll work that out over the break and come back to you.
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0: We'll catch up anytime, anywhere on Listener. Did you guys grow up with outdoor dunnies?
2: It's the only toilet we had. Wow. We'd go out the back door, run down the concrete down to the outdoor dunny and do your number ones or number twos.
0: You did?
4: I had a house with one. Yeah, it was a bit chilly.
0: Oh,
4: it was in the Adelaide Hills. Very fresh.
0: Yeah, it's not a pleasant... We have one in Paracombe, and it's kind of... I think it's a no-go zone now. I think it might just be...
2: Oh, your current toilet is?
0: Yeah, at Mum and Dad's house. But when we were kids, you could use it. You just had to check, right? So there was always, like, the possibility of snakes or rats.
4: Really?
0: Or because it was down by the back bottom of the, part
4: That'd
0: of the
4: property.
0: That'd
4: make me do my business quick.
0: And it was giving, like... What was the guy who did Round the Twist?
5: Paul
0: Jennings.
5: Yes.
0: All those books like that show Round the Twist where there was like a spooky toilet or something and there was like...
2: It's outdoors, isn't it?
0: Yeah. And
2: animals or insects go for shelter, cooler, a bit drier.
0: But the rule was check under the lid for creepy crawlies.
2: Yeah.
0: Because they do live there. Anyway, I made a huge mistake. I was up in Paracombe at a friend's house. Someone was on the toilet in their house, and they said, we do have an outdoor dunny. And I went, oh, do you? And she goes, yeah, it should be fine. And I went, it should be fine. And she goes, oh, yeah, he uses it all the time. So and I went, okay. So I went out there and
2: the hubby.
0: Yeah, I went, my God, he does use it all the time. He don't blush it.
4: Exposed them.
2: He forgot to flush the
0: toilet. Not revealing anyone's names yet. So I went, okay. So when I flushed the toilet, and this is where I made the error.
2: Pre-sitting down.
0: Yeah, pre-sitting down. I did notice that as the water span, there was sort of spider webs sort of being pulled into the thing. Mm-hmm. But they looked like cobwebby, like old, like it didn't look like an active, fresh web.
4: Yeah, okay.
0: So I was like, okay, that should have pulled whatever was there under.
4: Uh-huh.
0: Sit down on the loo, just doing a tinkle, it was fine, but keeping it quick. And then I felt a tickle on the sort of, not really the butt cheek, more like the leg. And I went, okay. What's that?
2: Good tickle or bad tickle?
0: Bad tickle. Well, just a tickle at this stage, didn't I? I thought maybe it was a bit of the spider web just sort of blowing in the breeze. And I went, oh, no, that's got legs. And then, straight on the cheek. And I went, ah!
2: Yeah, bit you.
0: Yeah, bit me.
4: Bit you on the arse.
2: What sort of spider was it?
0: Well, luckily it was just one of those little black ones that's kind of, they're not harmless.
2: How big
0: are
2: you talking?
0: Probably the
2: less
0: size.
2: Less than a centimetre?
0: 5 cent piece. But they're that
2: 5 cent piece. That's pretty big.
0: But they're that really black.
4: Yeah.
0: You know the ones I'm talking about. So I looked at it and I was like, shivers. If that's
2: red
0: a redback,
2: on there.
0: No, because that's just a nightmare. I've had one redback bite in my life and it was a nightmare.
2: There's a redback on the toilet seat.
0: Anyway, it just was a very old school, and it's been fine. It hasn't like caused any issues. It's sort of basically healed now. But
2: you need me to take a look?
0: No, I think HR would have a huge issue with that. But no.
2: Have you had anyone have a look at it just to see if you get any redness around it?
0: Yeah, I've had a look at it. Yeah, it's fine. I took a photo.
4: Of your own ass.
0: It's sort of more the leg, really, area.
4: How do you...
0: you hold... It's, you know how cameras work? You hold it over there and you take a picture.
4: Okay.
0: It was actually a video, so I could just really look at it.
4: Show us.
0: No. I won't be doing
4: that. We're here to help.
0: No, this is very strange.
2: You got bitten on the ass, eh?
0: You got bitten on the ass. So make sure you check the toilet seats and outdoor dunnies, guys. They're out and about.
4: Righto.
2: Bloody Paracombe. It's dangerous up there.
0: The best bits of Rude Dits and Loz.
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21: Hey there, I'm Brett Thomas. Social media giants face fines of up to $99 million in beefed up penalties from the federal government. Third-party age verification companies are also on notice after the introduction of social media bans for under-16s in Australia. An Australian man is being questioned by police in Thailand over the alleged murder of a 17-year-old girl. The teenager's body was found stuffed in a suitcase. 46-year-old Simon Carman was arrested at Bangkok International Airport and has been captured speaking while in custody.
22: I feel bad for what happened to your daughter. It was out of my control.
21: From next month, beaches in New South Wales will have year-round shark-spotting drones to protect swimmers and surfers. It comes following an attack on Sydney mother Leah Stewart, who was mauled while at Coogee. The expanded program will cost $34 million over 2 years. And the death toll from devastating earthquakes in Venezuela has climbed past 1,400. 70,000 people reported missing.
2: Sport.
3: For over 100 years, Lysaght has been shaping steel for Australia. Looking for some inspiration? Head to Lysaght.com. Lysaght, shapers of colour bond steel.
21: Zach Butters has spoken about his future after helping the Power upset the Crows by 26 points. He torched Adelaide with 37 disposals, and the star midfielder told Fox Footy he admits that could be his last showdown.
4: Yeah, it definitely did, and whatever happens, happens at the end of the year, but yeah, what a crowd, and yeah, it's so special to play in these games, and oh, I love the footy club.
21: First up, the Savo Bombers skipper Andy McGrath returns against the Kangas, then the Dockers are out to extend their winning streak to 14 over the struggling Suns at the FIFA World Cup. England 2-0 winners over Panama this morning. Partly cloudy in Adelaide this Sunday, a top of 18 degrees. Showers tomorrow, 18. Tuesday, a shower or two, 17. 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
29: Very good. It's Sunday afternoon and it is time for the Sunday Rub, the Triple M Sunday Rub for Hans. So if you're sitting on the couch at home, you've had a big night last night. This is 2 hours and 20 of laughs a minute. We can't wait to get into it. And I'll tell you what, we've got an exclusive off the top. Oh. There is an exclusive coming today. Exclusive Cleary is going to come with something. But as I welcome the panel around, I'm going to speak to Joey Montagna, the man who wears Vercetti jumpers every week now.
30: Wow, I got a whole...
31: Is that a sponsorship?
30: I got sent a whole bunch for free. So I'll take anything for free.
27: They're and like $500
30: some,
27: each.
30: Some jumpers, so I'm happy to wear it.
31: Is that Dyson Daniels
30: yes,
31: brand?
30: Yes.
27: They're very expensive.
31: Not cheap.
30: No, they just sent me a bunch, so I'm happy to take anything I can. But the energy in the box is really good today, Brandy. So
29: it
30: I'm
29: is
30: looking forward,
29: very
30: looking
29: good
30: forward to the show.
29: And that voice you heard then was Skinny Lappin.
31: Hello, team. Great to be with you as always on Sunday. Not just
29: where have you gone?
31: I'm fading, trying to get 2D, like Flat Stanley sort of style. If you are in your car, just put it on cruise control. We don't want any like accelerations or crashing opportunities because I feel like we're in for a good one today, a real good one.
29: Can't wait for that one. A couple of interviews today. We will speak to Xavier Clark. We'll speak to Billy Frampton.
30: We'll speak to Braden Fury.
31: Oh,
32: big guest today, mate.
29: It's Stevie J.
30: Are you fresh?
32: Merchandise here, the Gamsey Smokehouse
31: here we go.
32: Talk about the jumper that Joey's wearing.
31: Yeah,
32: if you like smoked meat, I'll tell you what, the Gamsey Smokehouse.
30: Well, where
31: have you been
30: smoking
31: anything else?
30: You keep talking about
32: it. Yeah, I know.
30: Where is it?
32: Love great
30: it
32: to be here. Who's playing today?
30: Don't worry about the game. Forget about the game.
29: What you seem to have done is also just spilled some stuff on your white T-shirt
31: again.
29: Oh, the Nazis got all over you again.
31: Mate, you've got to be like me and just wear exclusively black.
32: Yeah, I need to change it up. But I'm looking forward to this because Mitch has just gone with 30 seconds before we've gone on air. Boys, I've got an exclusive.
29: Well, so I was going to come with you what you did yesterday, but that's got to wait because there is an exclusive.
30: Wow.
29: Exclusives clear it now. It's a tough industry when you do an exclusive, and I like the fact that he's waited till Sunday, Triple M style, to go with the exclusive.
30: Biggest audience.
33: Good afternoon, guys. I came back from Noosa and thought I needed to bring a bit to the Sunday Rub. Ratings have been the best in 20 years, I'm told. Xander was flying. I thought I needed to come armed with something. Everyone in this box here is airborne. Daisy, you've had a fantastic year.
31: Thank
33: Stevie,
31: you,
33: you're a flyer. Joey continues to do amazing things on Fox. Brandy's, I think, 39th online of betting for to replace Karl Stefanovic.
30: Yes, you're in the market. Did you see that? He's in the market.
32: Yeah, he's in the market.
30: To the co-host of today's show.
32: We're in the market for Logies, but yeah.
30: We were.
32: Yeah.
30: No, you were, again. You're getting someone at Sportsbet to put you in there just to pump up the profile.
29: Yeah, maybe.
31: Zoe Scudder.
33: But I heard this piece of audio, which will lead me to my big exclusive. This is Damo and Chief giving a massive pump up to one of our members. Don't forget, Chief was the man that identified Alistair Clarkson to coach Hawthorn. This is the boys on the Friday huddle.
34: I'm going for Daisy.
29: Daisy?
34: I spent a bit of time with Daisy on the Wednesday.
29: She's looking sharp at the moment.
34: He's looking very sharp.
29: Lost 14 kilos. Has he really? Yeah. Saw him on the telly that day. Looks very good. Daisy
34: he's
29: for you.
34: He's flying.
29: Yeah, he's very good. Chieftain?
35: I love Izzy, but I'm also a Daisy fan. I think he's underrated in terms of what he actually adds.
33: So off the back of that, we can reveal today that Dale Thomas, after his momentum-building call in the preseason, will make his play-by-play calling debut for an AFL match next week in round 17, not in some lowly twilight game on a Saturday afternoon. It is prime time Thursday night footy, the grand final rematch, Geelong Brisbane. Dale Thomas is making his play-by-play calling debut.
0: There's no predators at the moment. Daisy. There's just no predators available.
31: Well,
0: he's taking this man down.
31: Well, nice comfort to be alongside Nate for the call as well.
0: We'll have fun.
31: We will have a great lot of fun, and hopefully it's a good game as well. But, yeah, we weren't... I guess, Mum, if you're listening, I won't get a chance to call you myself. You've just heard it here first from Mitch.
33: And we've gone to the top for some words of advice for Dale Thomas. This is something we heard and arranged during the week. Bruce McAvaney speaking to Dale Thomas.
1: Daisy, it's Bruce McAvaney. I can't tell you how rapt I am that you've been given this opportunity. It's an incredible match, too, to be starting with. So all the best. I know you'll be well prepared. I've worked with a lot of people over the years, but you're right up there when it comes to generosity, thoughtfulness, intuition and intelligence. You'll do a super job. The only problem you've made for me, Daisy, is that to listen to you, I'm going to have to turn BT down on Channel 7. I can manage that.
0: Little bit of craft from Bruce.
31: That is good by Bruce. Well, what a man.
32: He's the goat. He's the goat.
0: That's a lovely voice.
32: And the actual goat.
0: Just relaxes you when you hear him.
33: I think that needs to be my alarm.
32: Doesn't he?
31: Yeah. I was going to say, like, as much as that's a piss take, I will get that because that is what I will play to my kids at some point.
32: 100%. That's massive.
31: I got to about 2 years ago, I reckon, I hit Bruce up and said, would you care to catch up for a coffee and just sort of, you know, tell me about what you do on game day and what you're seeing, yada, yada. He spent an hour with me over a coffee. I got in the car, rang my mum and started tearing up.
33: Oh.
31: Like 12-year-old Dale just was spinning out, sitting there. And thank you for... Did you organise that?
33: No, we spoke to a few people behind the scenes.
0: We tried to ask BT. He said he's refused. He said no.
31: Now, I understand how this usually works. So there's the butter up. So now's where's the sledgehammer?
33: No, we're going around the box. So
31: no sledgehammer.
33: Stevie, this came across my desk from Nathan Brown earlier in the week talking about you.
2: Who is your favourite up-and-coming Triple M talent, Nate?
5: I work closely with Stevie J, and I think he's had a year this year that's been unbelievable.
2: Was he given a talking to at the end of last year?
5: He had a talking to at the end of last year.
0: What
5: he had to say, Stevie, you're not in Norm Smith medal winning form at the moment. But right now, he's in Norm Smith medal winning form, and I think it speaks to the Triple M audience really well. I think he's going to eventually coach again. He wants to get back into AFL coaching, but I think at the moment, on Sunday, he's must listen.
34: Did you drive that post-2025 conversation with him? Personally?
5: No, Damien. So. Sometimes you got to lead. Yeah. Sometimes you have to lead.
34: Well, as Bernie Vince says on the Saturday Rub, when he does the Nuff segment, feedback is a gift.
5: Absolutely.
34: And
5: he
34: got a gift.
5: Yeah.
34: Stevie.
0: Flying. It worked for Gary Ablett Jr., didn't they, when the Cats sat him down and said, Gaz, you've got more to offer, and he became the greatest player of all time. That's what we did with you, and you have gone to another level. So that's going to be a story in folklore, the end of 2025 sit-down with Stevie J.
32: There was a bit of self-reflection there, and I knew I needed to be better, but great leaders got the best out of me, Nate. Thank you. I appreciate that.
31: Of the boxes you're asked to tick, how many have you ticked in the past couple of weeks?
32: Heaps. Do you know how many people coming up to me during the week when I go down to get the morning coffee? We love the Sunday Rub. I think they're downloading it and listening to it on a Monday morning.
31: That Bond clip from last week,
32: the Bond
31: Triple M at its absolute best, that has been sent around and instant feedback. But have you heard the whispers about Stevie being asked to either be a coach or a scout for an incoming football club from the lower leagues?
33: Really?
31: True or false, Stevie?
0: The lower leagues.
31: What do you mean? So in terms of like scouting for mid-season draft prospects, or who have you played against who's really good?
32: I actually take a number of phone calls on these type of issues.
0: Here we go. Who have you taken one from?
32: No, I'm not talking about that. It's just if I'm going to give away my sources.
0: Yeah, you don't give up your sources.
31: Don't give up your sources, but the big man.
32: Have you got anything else, Mitch?
33: Well, Dale Thomas becomes the third member of this Sunday Rub to be a play-by-play caller. Nathan Brown and Lee Montagna have done fantastic work in recent years. But if this is anything to go by, Stevie could soon join the three of them after what we heard earlier this year.
6: Chew, haven't you told us they do have a set shot snap?
7: They
6: carry?
7: Do, yeah, but I can't get it live on the
32: set. Oh, here, Keller Jasny from 50.
8: I thought someone had walked into the box. Stevie J at his best.
6: Not bad.
4: good.
30: It was good.
4: And nobody asked him to do it.
30: No, yeah. And it was over the top of Brian, too, who wasn't happy off air, I'll give you the tip.
4: Tell you what.
32: He was actually
30: he
32: okay.
30: Wasn't.
32: He no,
30: wasn't.
32: He was start, okay.
31: I feel that this would be a perfect opportunity today to put to Gilesy, if this game's pox, do like a quad call.
32: Let's do it.
31: We just go front and back row. You guys do the first quarter, then we go to the second.
32: Do you reckon we not even ask you, and we just go with it today? Let's do it.
4: So we heard that, and we heard Stevie doing a great job. What we heard from yesterday down in local league was one of the biggest sprays you'll ever hear down at Newtown, to the point where the opposition club, so you know in local footy where they stand out in the huddle,
30: yep.
4: Apparently the opposition coach was talking to their team. Every person on that team, the 22 plus the coach, looked over at the opposition, which was Newtown, coached by Stevie, to go, what is going on over there?
30: Well, this is why there are AFL clubs all over him, because I heard it was one of the great sprays and it was one of the great turnarounds in local football for the weekend.
4: What,
30: Six goals to zip. You gave them one of the all-time great sprays and they came back for one of their biggest ever comeback wins I've heard in the club's history.
32: I absolutely tore shreds off them. I've never been more disappointed in all my life. In football, honestly.
31: Is that what you
32: in
31: gave
32: all
31: me?
32: My life. I told you.
4: What about when you didn't take the ball out of bounds in that
32: Barry
4: Sydney
32: Hall,
4: final?
30: What about when you stabbed yourself?
32: Hawthorn 08. Jumped off the top.
4: What about when Shane Savage ran you down?
32: Shane Savage ran me down. Yesterday was the most disappointed I've ever been in my time in football for 30 minutes. And I gave one of the biggest sprays of all time. I looked around and I thought, I'm going to be composed here, Nathan. I'm going to just talk to them and be nice to them.
31: Did you start off?
32: And I saw red, and I just couldn't stop myself. And I, you know, walked away from the huddle. I looked over at Colac Interchange, and they're all looking over at me. Anyway, turned it around, got them up and going, and
30: well, come back win.
31: Great coaches, obviously, it's the carrot and the stick. So sometimes you've got to give the carrot, sometimes you've got to give the stick and just give them an almighty whack. So you whacked them at quarter time, but then as it was coming back, 54-67, three-quarter time, the comeback was on. The carrot came out. Stevie marches to the middle, looks them all in the eyes and says, boys, this will be the best win, best comeback win in this club's history. You get it done. I'm shouting piss for the night and we'll celebrate accordingly. True or false?
32: That is true. I tell you what, I don't want to check my account this morning because I shouted piss for the boys
31: for
32: 4 hours.
4: And you haven't told your missus?
32: I haven't told her yet. I actually paid
31: cash. Well, that's the issue.
4: It didn't really cost you anything because you had it in your pocket.
33: When you're getting that many cashies, you've got that much sort of in the pocket.
31: To tell your missus, you would have to.
32: There was nothing. I had one beer on my account, actually. The boys had about 8 each before they went out. But anyway, it was a good day of footy. Local footy's alive and well, I can tell you that.
31: How was your Noosa little getaway? Look lovely. A couple of nice photos on the gram.
33: Great, thank you. I've had plenty of feedback on the lack of tan, so I need to work on that next time. Maybe a solarium between now and then. Right. Just working my way around the box. I pumped up Daisy. Stevie, we've spoken about you. It's my mail that Joey's in line for a bit more 360 action between now and the end of the season.
31: Confirmed. Host.
33: And we spoke about Brownie.
4: With you and Jared.
30: Yep.
4: I like it.
31: Gaz is away.
4: Gaz not there.
30: Gaz having some back surgery. He's had a bad back for a long time and needed surgery, so I'm just going to step into Gaz's shoes.
4: Do you get to have a laptop on the...
30: No laptop
32: still.
30: That's
32: still going, that show, is it?
31: You are a company man now. I like this.
33: And Nathan Brown, a bit like James Heard, will be one of the 10 or 15 that Essendon speak to. I expect he'll be one of the 10 to 15 9 speak to replace Carl.
30: That is true. You are in the market for the replacing. Now, you've always had high ambitions at 9. You went for the Weekend Today show a few years ago. You want to host the Sunday Footy Show and take TJ's job.
4: I thought I had the sport.
30: You do have high ambitions. So would it be something you would like to do is to... go and apply for Karl Stefanovic's job as co-host of the Today Show.
4: No.
30: You're ruling it out completely.
4: What
30: if they came to you and asked you?
33: This is like Josh Fraser.
30: We would like you to interview you.
33: No, Josh Fraser
4: life's
33: all over
4: pretty
33: again.
4: Good in Melbourne at the moment. I did go for the sport role about 9 years ago now.
30: Who
4: and
30: beat
4: I thought
30: you?
4: I had it.
31: Yeah. Right.
4: Me and Carl were starting to hang out.
30: Carl.
4: Carl and Dickie were having dinners.
31: There's a few reptiles.
4: I'd actually gone and looked at apartments in Sydney.
30: Yeah.
4: I looked at rentals, and then they went with Timmy Gilbert. I couldn't believe it.
30: Oh, no.
4: Good man, though, Timmy.
30: Yeah, not as good as you.
33: Second exclusive for the first segment. Here's Nathan Brown's air check for the Today Show.
4: As to everybody helped us out, put this together. Out to the end of the art. I'm going to finish off with something.
9: Triple M rocks footy.
31: Can you read an order, Q?
4: Yeah, I did. Yeah. I read it fine. Sometimes with these things, you try and do them a bit quick, yeah. And when you do them quick, you muck up.
32: What's your take on the Karl Stefanovic situation?
30: Have you reached out to your mate?
32: Have you reached out to him? Or?
30: Good mate.
32: He's happy, isn't he?
4: Send him a text.
30: Did you?
32: Did you send him a text?
31: Did you roll with a bit of this on Friday that we've never been
4: more apart as a nation? Yes, I did.
31: And can you elaborate? I didn't catch all of it. I just sort of caught that bit.
4: Okay. So do you want to go through it now?
31: Would love to.
4: Okay. I just feel like we are so far right or we're so far left. Surely we've got to have a leader that brings us back to the middle somewhere. Like you're either an anti-vaxxer or a vaxxer. You're woke or you're anti-woke. I think when do we start being so separate?
30: Everyone has to be labelled.
4: There's a battle line between everybody at the moment and everyone's punching on and I don't like it.
31: That's a great pickup because what we used to stand for, you know, your Aussies, your larrikins, it's a mateship.
4: You can disagree.
31: You can disagree, but you still go and have a beer. You love thy neighbour. All of this stuff, it's really quickly going away, and it ain't the place that we used to love.
4: Absolutely.
30: Just quickly, what about Brownie? We're talking about managing up. Just sending Karl Stefanovic a little text just to say, I'm still here. Wherever you end up, I'm
32: Karl,
30: around.
32: I'm with you, mate.
30: I'm with you, Karl. Got your back, Karl. Carlos.
4: I don't even know if he knew it was me.
31: Well, that's it. Probably Michael Clark and Carlos touching on Brownie and Carlos. It makes sense.
4: We might get that audio.
32: Before
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33: Jordan currently trailing Argentina 1-2, 60th minute in the World Cup.
30: Oh, are we doing that, are we?
31: What are the ramifications for that one?
33: Great question.
30: Yeah. What are we doing around the grounds for the
31: lucky
30: Argentina, Jordan?
4: We have sponsors to take care of, Joey.
31: And Stevie,
4: Choice Hotels,
31: around
4: get
31: the ground.
4: You all for your money so you can check in them all.
32: You're sitting the leading West Coast. 30 points.
31: That would have been good.
4: We could
31: have
4: got him. Amusing yourself there, Stephen. It is time for...
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33: Have you realised how more up and about Stevie is when he gets more than 4 or 5 hours sleep?
30: Yeah, when he's fresh. I've noticed it. There's a different energy when he's fresh.
33: He's airborne today.
32: We only had 2 hours.
33: Even better. The Carlton Footy Club, 6 in a row under Josh Fraser. They conceded 100 points 6 times in the start of the year under Michael Voss. They haven't done that once under Josh Fraser. The past 3 weeks without Jacob Wiedering, they've gone 67 against, 65 and 64. We've all pumped up Billy Wilson, Jack Eisen, some of the young guns, Taylor Byrne that have come in. But right now, Harry Dean with Ladbrokes is 10-1 to win the Rising Star. I think he should be well and truly in that conversation. The way he's been able to hold up in defence without Jacob Wiedering has been a cut above this season, and I think he's having a super year. Where do you guys sit on the Rising Star race? Right now, it's Jagger Smith favourite, Willem Dersmer in second, and Harry Dean on the third line of betting.
32: Harry Dean wins it. Harry Dean wins it. I'm telling you, Dale.
31: How do you know?
32: You look at what he's done as a key defender, intercept marking player in a team that's been challenged this year. And you look at the upside that a key intercept player has ahead of them. What he's doing right now, if they're based it off what he's done in his first year of footy, but also the upside that he has, I think he's the best player in this draft.
4: Much easier to be a midfielder and get numbers like that. Nothing against Jagger Smith, but he's been playing pretty good footy. But to do what Harry Dean's doing and play on big boys and keep them to low numbers, he played on Jake Waterman yesterday, kept him to zero, missed a couple obviously, but I think his work is harder than a midfielder's work.
31: Yeah, and arguably Willem Dersmer with having to play half forward, getting some midfield minutes, wing. What he's doing is outstanding too, because he's certainly not built for the current game at the minute with just the physique. But, look, if you took the actual market out of it, I think you'd comfortably be discussing those three as almost level pegging, and it probably comes down to your own preference and the subjective nature of it.
30: Yeah, Dean's coming with a bullet. I still think Jagger Smith over the course of the season is slightly in front. I think that he's polled, 26 coaches' votes.
32: You're the one that's been into him about his kicking, though, Joey.
30: It's not about his kicking. It's about his influence with his ability to create change angles, win clearance, and set up play. So I just have him slightly in front at the moment, but no doubt Harry Dean's coming.
33: 10-1 with Ladbrokes. Don't forget, gamble responsibly. We will speak to Nick Quinn shortly. Here's Josh Fraser talking about Harry Dean post-game.
9: You saw pretty early on how competitive he was. When young players come in, you want them to play to their strengths, but I think he's got a unique set of strengths in that he's the ultimate competitor. He looks like a Carlton footballer. He brings an edge, demanding on his teammates. I've loved what he's added to where we're going for a player in his first season.
30: Yeah, he's going to be an absolute beauty. Like, Carlton fans are going to love having him anchoring that defence for the next 15 years, because he's just got got it. He's got the right stuff, the competitiveness, the ability to still have composure with ball in hand, as you said, Stevie. Yeah. Like, he can use it as well as defend and compete like no other 18-year-old that we've seen in recent years. So he's been great, but the whole team should be taking credit for what they've been able to do.
31: The turnaround is remarkable, and as you touched on, sort of under Fraser and the turnaround in points against, like, the last 5 weeks before yesterday, it was second only defensively to Fremantle.
33: Yep.
31: And, of
33: yep.
31: course, Freo had kept north of, what, 30?
30: They are right now number one in the comp for points against since Josh Fraser. They're just below Fremantle.
31: Yeah.
30: So they're number one in the competition. And 66.7 points per game against.
31: Freo kept north to 30 or 40 points that game as well, so it's slightly skewed. It's been remarkable, and we were sort of just discussing it off air. It looks like their ball movement has changed, and from a statistical point of view, how they come out of their back line is a little bit, they're more corridor than they are, more boundary than they are corridor, and then they start to change angles. But they just give the ball. If you are running forward and you're calling for it and you don't have anyone on you and you're in the best position, as simple as that sounds, it's amazing how much easier it is up the field to then make position, and then you're in the right spot. You're reacting one or two moves behind or ahead, and then you get there, and at the minute, that's what the flow in transition is.
30: It's like they're thinking less on offense. Yeah. They're not thinking about what we should be doing. It's just play. Yeah. There's a guy there, give it. If there's a switch kick on the open side, kick it out there and create some space, and they're passing inside 50. They took 20 marks inside 50 yesterday. They're lacing blokes out on the lead. It looks so different.
32: It's not a sugar hit, is
30: it? No, not anymore.
32: Now, Josh Fraser's pushed past the old sugar hit. New interim coach. Has he changed some things up? Well, he can seriously coach.
33: Regardless,
32: he can't go 6-0 unless you can seriously coach, Mitch.
33: Regardless of what he says, the Carlton Footy Club ask him?
30: Sorry,
33: I was caught in two minds there. Should the Carlton Footy Club ask him to apply for the job?
31: Old English teacher, Montagna. Not even your first language, you bloody little wombat.
30: Sorry, what are you asking? Should they?
31: You didn't understand it that
33: much. Should the Carlton Footy Club, Chris Davies and Graham Wright, come to Josh Fraser and say, we want you part of this process?
30: Yeah, they should. And it's up to Josh Fraser whether he is genuine what he's telling everyone publicly, that he's not ready and hasn't changed that, or whether he says, no, deep down I am. And then he should absolutely be in the process. I think he needs to be.
31: Is what his mindset is and seems to be the complete issue with Carlton?
30: Because probably.
31: If you're a Carlton supporter, if you've watched footy close enough, you know that whenever next year rolls around and there's pre-season, there's expectation. Like, Carlton flogged Brisbane and they beat Geelong this pre-season. Expectation and pressure grew, and then they didn't fire a shot. So I think there is still that reservation from Josh Fraser who goes, well, it might be nice at the minute, but next year this counts for nothing and we're all in it together. And if we start like bastards, well, it's me who's next on the chopping block. So for that reason, I think he's playing it beautifully.
30: It has shown
4: at the club if he doesn't get the role.
31: He can.
30: Yeah, he can.
4: Would a senior coach want him there, though?
30: I would like to think if another senior coach got the job, they wouldn't be that insecure to think that, oh, I can't have Josh Fraser there.
32: I reckon they would be.
30: You think they would be?
32: Who's the best candidates for the Carlton?
30: No, I don't know. It's always too hard for us to. We've got no idea.
32: Mitch, have you got any news on who's going to be the next Tasmania coach? Who are they going to appoint? Is that the first domino to fall?
33: Tassie, I think, is down to Longmire or Ken Hinckley.
30: Yep.
33: And I think, reading on what Graham Wright's done in the past, more likely go first time.
30: Yep.
33: So I'd have Hayden Skipworth, I'd have Jamie Graham at Frio, James Kelly at the Cats. Put all these names, Daniel Jane Syracuse, into the mix.
30: Yep.
4: I like it. All right, we're going to head to a break. Up after the break, Billy Frampton, the Pies.
30: Frampton
4: are looking okay at the moment. They beat the Tigers yesterday.
32: Billy Ball.
4: McDonald's and Ream Hot Water. 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
9: Welcome back to Sunday Afternoon Footy. It is the Sunday rub. The Bombers taking on the Kangaroos. Choice Hotels around the grounds, Mitch.
10: 72nd minute. Argentina still lead Jordan 2-1.
9: All right, nice work. Collingwood are going okay at the moment. They haven't beaten anybody above them, but this man has been stopping goals all year long. He's a favourite of the Friday and Sunday rubs, Billy Frampton. Collingwood defender, welcome to the Sunday rub.
11: Hey, guys. Thanks for having me on.
9: Congratulations yesterday, mate. You've become the number one defender at Collingwood. Obviously, you've got a couple of injuries at the moment, but your season so far, you personally, has been outstanding.
11: Yeah, thanks for that, mate. It's been a solid season for myself, which I'm enjoying. It's trying to step up in the absence of a few guys. So, been a challenge, but yeah, really loving it so far.
12: Billy, my mail is that you didn't even realise that you had an interview with Triple M. What have you been up to the last 15 hours?
11: I was aware, and then it slipped my mind. I'm actually just at Darcy Cameron's house meeting his little baby, so I was a bit carried away, but we're all good here now.
13: We won't hold you up for too long, Billy. Hey, congratulations on your season, mate. You have signed a two-year contract extension. That's a nice reward for the effort. What has been, you think, the secret to some of your best career form?
11: A few things. I think I've just a lot of continuity, I guess, in my body and in the role, I guess, over the past couple of years. Really feeling comfortable in the system and with the guys around me is the main thing. And I guess just a little bit of maturity, sort of mentally and emotionally, allowed me to back up week to week and not get too up and down with the season. So a couple of things, but it's been a positive start.
14: Who do you work with at the club around you, Graham? Because when you look at that back six, outside of sort of Jeremy Howe, Darcy Moore isn't the oldest or most experienced. Have you had to tap into something else?
11: A little bit, yeah. I speak a lot with Jordan Ruffhead. Obviously, he's our Lions coach as a back group, and he was a really solid key back as well. So learning off someone who's played that role has been really beneficial, and then do a heap of work with Howie and Darcy, but especially Howie. Just he's an incredible leader, and the way he sees the game and leads from the back line is really impressive. So working with him week to week has been massive for me.
10: Billy, high profile incident with Brody Majcek, King's birthday. Incredibly unfortunate. Just take us through how the Collingwood Footy Club has supported you through what I'm sure was a pretty highly emotional time.
11: Yeah, it was. It was pretty hectic week there. So, club was amazing, obviously, for me. And, just made it really easy for me, backed me in, and happy to challenge and just sort of help challenge the tribunal, that is, and just made sure I was okay. A lot of support from a lot of people, and which was awesome for me. But obviously, first and foremost, knowing the checkers was fine and everything was okay on that front made life a bit easier for me once we sort of passed that hurdle. And then from then on, it was... Yeah, business as usual. Everyone wraps their arms around you and we press forward.
14: Can you take us into the exact moment? Because it was a tackle holding the ball played. I guess sort of the competitor in you wants to sort of shove him again and get up and take the free. But credit to you, you were so quick to realise that something wasn't quite right. And arguably you being so alert in those instances has saved something horribly happening.
11: Yeah, it was pretty confronting. I sort of landed the tackle and wasn't sure exactly what had happened, but he was laying there and I was going to give him a pat and sort of get into him a bit, though, got him done, and

0: he pretty much said he couldn't move and needed help, and he sounded obviously pretty stressed out when that happened. So that sort of, hit me for six, and you sort of spring into action and start caring about your mate first and foremost. Really confronting moment, but, obviously amazing news that he's up and about at the moment.
1: On a lighter note, how is the big booker handling the new father duties? Is he there with you?
0: Yeah, well, he's just inside. I just snuck out, but he's going really well. He's a bit of a natural. He's a big softie at heart. So he's got the little baby on his lap at the moment. He's nursing away, giving her a few kisses. He's a big softie, so he's handling it well.
2: Hey, Billy, we love talking about you on here. We love calling your name, Big Billy, and Billy's got it. But that's not what's on your passport, is it? If I was to open your passport, what does it read?
0: Yeah, I'm a William, so William Francis Frampton. It's a pretty regal name.
2: Probably it's doesn't a very me. Regal name, isn't
3: yeah.
2: it?
3: He's actually pheasant hunting.
4: You don't look like a William Francis.
0: No, certainly not. My dad is English, so it's a little bit fancy. Yeah, Mum. I've actually never been called William though in my whole life. So I was born William on paper, and I was Billy straight away. Mum wanted to give me the choice if I was to become a Supreme Court justice that I could sound a bit more professional, but I don't think that was on the cards.
2: William, you're doing great things, mate. Appreciate you joining us on a Sunday, Rob.
0: Awesome. Thanks, guys. Appreciate it.
1: Say g'day to Booker.
0: Yeah, I will.
2: Thank you, Stevie.
3: Well done. Very good. He's having a great time. I mean, their back line has held them together, really, when they've struggled offensively, and with their inside 50 stuff, it's a rock-solid group, and he's been a big pillar of that.
2: Do you think they'll make the top 10? Imagine a Collingwood-Carlton wild card final.
3: Yeah, that would probably will. I haven't done the sort of predictors
2: or
3: anything like that.
2: They haven't beaten anybody above them, and they've beaten everybody below them.
3: Yeah, that's all they might need to keep doing. That half a game might be handy. That half a game might be the difference between missing and not. So I think looking who's
1: they've
3: below
1: them. They've got Gold Coast, North Melbourne, Carlton, Adelaide. And Adelaide over the next month.
5: Geelong, West Coast, Hawthorn, Brisbane Lions to finish.
6: Tough finish.
5: So probably one of three. You give them West Coast, you give them North. Obviously, they win yesterday, so they're probably going to
3: They probably need 11.5 wins, so they need to win four more games. You got four wins in them? They're on 7.5, so they'll need to win four more.
5: Well, they're going to have to win the two they should, and arguably the couple of the toss of the coins or the arm wrestle against the Carlton or Gold Coast need to find a way.
6: They hope to get Braden Maynard back as early as next week, so the shoulder injury came out twice on King's birthday. They decided to try and strengthen it over 3 or 4 weeks rather than put him in for surgery. Darcy Moore's the other concern. No guarantee he returns in 2026 given that ongoing hamstring concern. He went to the States to try and hit some higher intensity training for a couple of weeks, but still no movement on a timeline to return.
2: So they're into Lachie Neale.
6: Yep.
2: Who else are they into?
6: I think a key forward would be high on their agenda. They've asked the question of Mitch Lewis, who's got a 4-year offer in front of him from Hawthorn. I think he's on their radar.
2: What sort of coin would Mitch Lewis be commanding from Hawthorn and to leave to go to Collingwood?
6: I think to stay at Hawthorn would be $600,000 to $700,000. You might have to pay.
1: No, you'd have to pay more than that
6: to stay, and then
1: No. You'd have to pay him $800,000 or $900,000 to stay.
6: To stay,
1: I reckon it'd be worth 1.1, 1.2 elsewhere.
6: I was going to say 8 to 9 elsewhere.
2: Mitch
6: Just
2: Lewis.
6: Given his injury history.
2: You've always been big on Mitch Lewis.
1: I love Mitch Lewis.
2: Do you think 1.1's a lot?
1: No, well, the average salary these days is, what, 600?
6: Just over 5.
1: So
6: next year is going to be 65, oh, $1 million.
3: So it's more, hang on, but the question, so you'd pay $1 million to get him out of Hawthorn?
1: Yeah,
3: well, Hawthorn wouldn't pay $1 million to keep him.
1: No, but you couldn't pay him. What did you say?
3: 700?
6: Oh, I said 600 to stay at Hawthorn.
3: So that's the decision.
1: No, that's
3: he might
1: just
3: have
1: above
3: to make.
1: Average.
3: Yeah.
1: No, this is centre half forward with.
6: But he'd be there.
1: I know
6: third
1: he's
6: or fourth
1: been injury prone,
6: forward.
1: But
6: Gunson's
1: what he's
6: ahead of him.
1: Of.
6: Watson's ahead of him.
1: Yeah, Elfish Gunson's going to be gone in the next 12 months.
6: Yeah.
1: Like, I love what Gunson's doing, but he's just centre half forward.
6: How many of you guys actually earned more than 700? I know it's a different landscape, but it is crazy.
1: Never.
6: Money.
2: No.
3: No. Is there a chance then Collingwood to land one? Because if you want to pay $1 million, you can get potentially a Joel Amati or a Mitch Lewis.
6: And both are free agents.
3: A free agent, so you don't give up trade. Correct. So Collingwood, you need to pay overs, and they might be in the market to do that.
5: And if it's a 1.1 to 1.2 over $1 million at Collingwood, the Collingwood factor, I think, probably services that extra 100 grand in some players' eyes for the games that you need to play in or you get the opportunity to play in. The other one that we sort of skipped over a fair bit is how good Nick Dacos is going, and went yesterday in particular. Just What do we need? We need a full forward. All right, Nick, off you go. Go and sort that out. His year to date has been outstanding, and the fact that he hasn't really been spoken about as a Brownlow favourite or having the year that some others have is a little bit disrespectful just to how much he's flying.
3: We could chat about Nick Dacos all day, Daisy, but we have a better man than Nick Dacos on the line. It is North Melbourne assistant coach Xavier Clark, a former teammate of mine. X-Man, North Melbourne this afternoon. How are you seeing the game play out? And thanks for joining us.
7: Thanks for pumping me up, Joey. I can rely on you. It's a pleasure to join the crew as well. But, yeah, look, we're looking forward to today. Obviously, a big game for both of us, really, in context of where their season at and where we're at. We just got to keep winning games. That's where we're at currently. 7 wins. Want to continue to build that momentum as best we can.
3: We're just talking about the Pies and whether they can make wild card. As a coach, I'm sure you probably don't have the chat with the players, but do you start to look ahead a little bit at the fixture and things like that and work out whether wild card is a genuine possibility?
7: I'm going to give you the boring answer, Joey.
3: I knew you would.
7: But look, we've had more wins than we had since 2019, I think. So we're building. We've got a lot of stuff we need to work on still. Our last 2 weeks and our last 2 wins, to be fair, haven't been setting the world on fire. We're lucky to get away with one against the West Coast Eagles. And last week we thought we did some really good things, but fell away in the last quarter where we could have really kicked on. So, yeah, we still chasing those four quarter efforts so we can continue to put ourselves in those situations, Joey, where if we start winning and continue to win, that would certainly put ourselves in that position to go for wildcard.
5: Hey, we don't get a whole lot of access to your number one man, the coach, Ian Clarko. Is there any reason for that? Does he just have to put you blokes up, or what's the story?
7: It's a great question, mate. I'm not sure. And if you do get him on, you'll get stuck. So I don't know how much time you get. But, look, he's great. He's, obviously the big dog's got a bit of work to do with the media and that. But, I'll put in a word for him to try and get him off here.
5: How does he go and how has he been? Has he ripped the guitar out and inspired the group like he did a couple of times at the Hawks?
7: He has pulled the guitar out a couple of times. not this year, though. He did last year. And, he's actually very good. He's very good. He wrote the song that he sung last year, and it was about the theme of the game that we went into. I can't tell you what the result was, but had people on the edge of their seats.
1: Hey, Zave, I know you're the Fords coach down there at North Melbourne. How good is Cooper Trembath going to be? Because we've loved the early signs in his career so far, but he looks like he could take the competition by storm.
7: Yeah, mate, he's got all the attributes to be an amazing player. His strength, his speed, his power. Just see him go on the ruck and jump off 2 feet and how high he gets from that point of view. But he's still really learning his craft. Early days, played a bit of as a defender in his junior footy. He's played less than 20 AFL games at the moment. And teams are starting to, he had a patch there where teams started to figure out, how to play against him. And, that's going to happen with a young player. And then he had to get to work around, with his craft and continue to play to his strengths. So he's just walking past me now. He's a big Adonis. He's a big boy.
1: He's massive.
7: He's a very nice, polite person, but he's a self-driver. The story's well known that.
1: Yeah, I've heard about his preparation to play is as good as anyone's on the North Melbourne list.
7: 100%. We're at the club fairly early as coaches, and he's always first one in there, eating breakfast, doing his stretching, doing vision. And he's dragging Zane Dersma along with him, which is fantastic as well.
6: Hey, Zave, you arrived at the Saints at the same time as Joey Montagna. When did you know that he was going to be one of the lead analysts in the game, the man behind Fremantle's resurgence, and one of the biggest voices in footy in 2023?
7: I think once he got past Grant Thomas days, I think he flourished from there. But, Joey's a great man, and he's done a great job.
1: If you had to do the redraft again, Zave, 2001 Super Draft, are you going at pick 5?
7: Probably not, mate, to be honest. I actually think a couple of my hamstrings are still out on the Marvel Stadium here somewhere. I might try and go and pick them up later. But, Stevie, you ended up being a pretty good player, mate.
2: Was it hard to get a kick out of Joey when, you obviously played down back at half-back for a little bit? Was it hard to fight him for the kick-outs?
1: Dave was a better kick than Joey.
2: Absolutely.
7: Joey was before his time. He could find space on the oval. And back in the day, he used to say he was cheating, but he was actually very smart. He set the game up. We now call it a seventh spitter or a midfielder that spits the space. But, I'll give you a pump up there, Joey.
2: It was cheating, X, and we really appreciate your time on the Sunday Rub, the award-winning Sunday Rub.
7: Thanks, guys. Appreciate it.
3: Good luck, mate.
2: X. That was a nasty question.
5: That was a nasty question.
3: Were you referring to yourself?
2: Yes.
3: He's that guy that goes, I know everyone that got drafted before me.
1: No, I wasn't. He was a gun under 18.
3: What pick were you?
1: Bargain at 24. But
5: that's good. If you know every player before you.
1: Yeah, Luke Mullen went at 9.
5: And I went at 2.
1: And they took, who did Hawthorn take?
3: Elstone.
1: Daniel Elstone.
2: Yeah,
1: Daniel pick 20. They promised me they were going to take me at pick 20, and they took Elstone.
3: Did you have the better career than Elstone?
1: He was a man-child from the Bendigo Pioneers. Gun player. Don't argue. Talk about Dusty Martin. Don't argue. It's Daniel Elstone.
2: Isn't it funny, though, when you see those kids who are 14, 15, and they are men. They've got beards and moustaches. Yeah. You know, like, there's no way I'm ever going to play with them. And then they don't grow at all for the next 4 years.
1: But
2: I'm
1: telling you, you know, when you're coming through the junior ranks, Xavier Clark was like on a pedestal.
2: Right.
3: Coming down from the NT. Yeah. He was taking hangers, kicking goals. He wasn't.
2: He basically called you a cheat.
5: He did.
1: Who was the other bloke from over WA?
3: Pollack.
1: Graham Pollack.
2: Hank.
1: It was like Graham Pollack and Xavier Clark are the next big things of the AFL.
2: I used to call him Hank.
3: Why?
2: He had an alter ego, Hank, when he had a couple of drinks.
3: Yeah.
2: All right.
3: There you go.
2: What do you got, Mitch?
6: Choice hotels around the ground. Ooh. Lionel Messi has scored again.
3: Oh, Messi! Goal!
2: McDonald's Revolt Water, Triple M Rocks.
3: Goal!
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2: This is the Triple M Sunday Rub for Hahn. Not far away from the Bombers taking on the Kangaroos. Choice Hotels around the grounds.
6: Injury time now. Argentina 3-1 over Jordan. Lionel Messi has scored his sixth goal of this World Cup. He extends his lead as the most goals ever in World Cup finals.
2: Unbelievable player. Okay, it is time for...
4: You only lose when you sell. Stock
2: exchange. All right, buy and sell. An in-season tournament is the worst discussion point by the AFL since AFLX.
5: Buy.
7: Buy.
6: Buy.
1: Didn't even know it was a discussion.
2: You're talking about having an in-season tournament at some point.
5: Not forever. How do you think it would work, Stevie?
1: In-season, so where you play off the bottom four teams or something? Or playoff.
6: It's like the NBA. Eight. The NBA Cup. You almost have a second competition running in season.
1: No, I don't like the sound of that.
2: Stevie does the best impersonations in the box.
5: Bye.
3: Now, Sal, I think Daisy's better.
1: Well, so. Have you got a bit of... Dale just gave me a bit of Jared Blakely.
2: Should we do a bit of Jared Blakely?
1: I'm Dennis Cometti, but...
3: Do your best, Dennis.
1: A centimetre puffer. minus score. Well, Collingwood would be kicking themselves, but they'd probably miss.
2: Okay, so that's Dennis, and now we need a Jared.
5: Nah, the only line that... Equine superstar. I remember it from the Black Caviar doco. That line just sits in my head.
10: Good morning!
1: He gives it off to Brett Hedy, he turns in board, and hits... looks like Matera's come down from the wing now, and he hits up Sumich, pulls up the left sock.
5: The Mercury is rising.
6: Gee, that's okay. A buy for Stevie.
5: Yeah. That's nearly EA Sport.
2: Is Nick Watson
1: in the game?
5: It's in the game.
2: On track to be the best small forward ever.
6: On track buy?
5: Yes, on track buy.
1: Did you know he actually came to the game on a broomstick the other night?
5: Well, I think he drove there and they just did that as a skit.
1: No, he actually came on a broomstick.
2: Did he fly in, did he?
1: He flew in and parked. He parked the broomstick.
2: You're an idiot. Oh,
3: just keep watching your Catman Instagrams instead, will you? He is on track, yes. He's got a long way to go.
2: Okay, let's rephrase the question.
3: Will Nick Watson, at the end of his career,
2: will have been a better player than Stephen Milne?
6: I think you get Stephen Johnson for a second then.
3: What, Milne kicked 600? Probably, yeah, I'll buy it. Why not? He's an absolute superstar. There's the Instagram clip.
5: Wizard trying to
1: what did Milne kick about 550 goals? 574.
6: Luke Brust.
3: Eddie Betts.
1: Do you reckon he's a better player than Eddie Betts?
3: Well, not yet.
1: No,
3: he's heading that way.
2: It's potential.
5: But yeah, if this is his trajectory,
1: he'd probably be a better player than Eddie Betts.
6: Yeah. Will there be an ad made after him, after his career?
3: Wizard Watson, for sure.
1: Hopefully a better one, yeah.
3: I haven't seen it yet. Yeah. Betts made legendary moment.
5: Go to Stevie for his feedback.
6: Watson's got a few ads at the moment, actually, but not about his on-field stuff.
5: Okay. He is flying, Wiz.
2: You can go into grand not final literally. Day, but only choose one. John Newcomb or Will Day?
3: Oh, good one, Brownie.
5: Will Day.
3: Grand final day. I think Will Day as well.
5: I need someone who can...
3: Oh, that's a good question.
5: Oh, jeez, you know it.
3: Stevie?
1: No, I love Will Day. Yeah. I take him
6: Will Day.
1: In a heartbeat, to be honest.
2: Or Will Day.
1: Newcomb's a very good player, but Will Day is a superstar. Like, he's going to be a superstar.
2: Skill level is poorer now than what it was in 2016. 10 years.
5: Yeah, bye. The game's completely different. There was less pressure in the way that the game was played in 2016 as well. And I cannot believe the amount of people who get drafted who can't handball on their opposite hand or kick on their opposite foot. Like, it is a blight on the competition.
1: I agree, and that's not just being, like, an old player going old back in our day. The skill level...
5: Kids can't actually hit a standing target 10 metres away.
1: They don't practice.
5: Like your boy,
1: how many kids do you see walking around the street kicking the footy up to themselves?
5: No, not. I saw a kid trying to kick a machete up to himself.
3: Their fundamentals, I probably heard. But they do a lot of
1: their
3: other
1: decision
3: things.
1: Decision making's better.
3: Yeah, their ability in close and in pressure and contact, and their ability to use their hands and get out. But it's a hard one for me to answer. I don't want to be that guy that says it was better in our day.
5: Take that bit out of it. Just give your honest opinion.
3: Kicking a football.
5: So that means you do. You believe it was. Because otherwise, you just say it's better now.
3: I think the
2: Joey said bye.
3: I think the top end is still better. I think there's less depth of kicks. I think when, 10, 20 years ago, more players were better kicks.
2: Tasmania will win more than four games in their first season.
3: Sell.
1: I have to say their list first, Nath.
3: Depends who they pick up. Depends who they draft.
2: Okay, listen to this.
6: Hope bit some of, bargains at
2: 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To this bit of audio from a final between Sydney and Geelong.
0: Swan's got a chance. Ball knocked forward. Take Steve Johnson is going to see it out.
10: Johnson.
0: Luke Ablett smashes it inside 50. Barry Hall on the ground. Sydney a chance here.
2: So Sydney are a chance because our man Stevie J didn't take the ball out of bounds. So my question to you is, Nick Davis would be nothing without Steve Johnson.
5: Buy.
3: Well, that has to be a buy.
5: Not nothing. Like it
3: would
5: be
3: a
5: career.
3: Iconic,
5: the whole thing.
3: But
5: in terms of iconic moments.
3: Iconic, yeah. Without Stevie J doing the fundamentals.
2: But I don't believe it wouldn't have happened.
5: No.
3: If Stevie just had done the basics.
1: I had to take it out of bounds. I had to take it out.
3: Why didn't you?
1: Because I didn't want to get done for deliberate. So I thought the ball was going to go out and Barry Hall come and knocked it back into play.
2: But you allowed Nick Davis to be the star.
1: He got goal side of Josh Hunt.
2: That was Josh's
1: and then
2: fault.
1: In 2016, I got suspended. The Bulldogs went on to break their drought as well.
6: Were you more disappointed then or yesterday?
1: I was very happy yesterday, Mitch.
6: At quarter time.
5: Forgot what I've said.
1: Yeah. What were we talking about?
6: You sprayed
1: it. I've played that moment over and over in my
3: You mind. Said you're most disappointed.
1: We wouldn't have beaten them. You should have won the flag that year, 2005. I reckon you were the best team. St Kilda were the best team. What happened, Joey?
3: We lost the prelim to Sydney.
1: And you shouldn't have, should you? You were the best team in it.
2: Whose fault was it?
3: No one's fault. Mm. Sydney piled on seven goals in a hurry, I think.
5: But to Mitch's question, you said you were the most disappointed
3: You've
5: for
3: ever
5: your
3: been
5: life.
3: And he's asking more so than when Nick Davis kicked the goal in that game.
1: Nick Davis, hasn't he lived off that? I've never seen someone post it more.
3: We've lost him.
2: It was pretty good, though.
3: We've lost him.
1: Goals in 10.
2: Serena Williams making a comeback at Wimbledon will make at least the quarterfinal.
3: Sell.
5: Singles?
2: Mm-hmm.
5: Sell.
1: Sell.
2: Okay. Gold Coast have been the biggest disappointment of 2026.
3: Buy.
1: Yeah, I'll buy that as well. Very disappointing.
6: Buy.
5: I will sell it. I'll put the GWS Giants alongside them as a draw.
2: Port Adelaide will improve next year, even without Zach Butters.
5: Sell. No, actually, I can't say that.
1: Buy.
5: I know what they're
1: I like Josh Carr.
3: Yeah, buy.
1: I can buy that. They will improve.
3: I think maybe we're underrating some of these players just because the names aren't household names. But watching them play last night, they're like their small forward line, Joe Richards and
6: Berry,
3: Joe Berry,
6: even
3: Corey Durden. Like they looked. I'm impressed with Port. I think they'll be better next year.
2: Another Port-based question: Jason Horne-Francis and Zach Butters become free agents at the same time, costing you the same outlay in terms of a trade, but you can only take one.
3: I'd still take Butters.
1: I'd take Horne-Francis.
6: Because
1: purely
6: of the goals?
1: On age.
6: Without the goals and the ability to hit the scoreboard.
3: Zach Butters is more of a culture changer for me. Like, he's a winner. Like, I just think he changes the whole look of a team with his desire and competitiveness to win. Not taking that away from Horne-Francis, but
6: Butters.
2: Last one. Mitch Cleary is the biggest star on the Tradies podcast.
5: Who's else is on it?
3: Who else is it?
2: Haven't been watching it.
5: I haven't, no.
2: Sam Scoop. McClure.
5: Oh, just the two of you?
6: Yep.
5: Flemington Straight sort of operation. Mate, he must get cold working in your shadow.
6: Question's not about me to answer, so
5: no,
6: the floor
5: is yours.
3: That was a leading question from Nathan Brady. That was a mischievous question.
1: McClure is still getting the Theo Dropoulos Award this year.
6: In your words, yes.
2: What's the Theo Dropoulos Award?
1: You said he's the most happy with himself in the industry.
2: And he finds that as a negative. I think it's a positive.
5: Mate, the drop's a stud.
6: Had his shirt off on Sunrise last week.
3: Did he?
2: Did he really?
6: He did.
3: Good. For what reason?
6: Recreating this World Cup celebration.
3: Ah, nice.
5: Very right. Good. Good stock exchange.
3: Well done, Brownie.
2: Nice work. Okay, we're going to head to a break not far away from the Bombers taking on the Kangaroos. And Stevie J turns the knife. Can you give us a sneak peek into it?
5: What's going to be on it?
1: We'll talk a little bit about Bontempelli.
5: That's the good, the bad, the ugly.
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37: Hey there, it's Stephen Zoyce with you. South Australia belongs to Port Adelaide. The Power have caused one of the biggest upsets in showdown history overnight. The boys from Alberton have stunned the Crows, snagging a 26-point win in the City of Churches. Zach Budd has amassed 37 disposals. Coach Josh Carr knew a monster effort was coming.
38: I expect him to get attention. I know he expects attention every week. It's always a challenge as a coach to what that looks like. And when you come up against the best players in the competition, they're smart. They know how to manipulate a stoppage and do what's best for the team. And, you know, this guy just, he kept working. We know what he gives every week. He plays one way and that's it.
37: And an elimination final rematch beckons tonight as Fremantle host Gold Coast at Optus Stadium. The Suns claimed that matchup by a solitary point.
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37: 17 degrees at Marvel Stadium for later the Savo, where we're counting down to the Roos and Bombers as Triple M rocks footy.
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2: This is Triple M Sunday Rub for Han. Han Ultra Zero Carb. Great taste. How good. Drink responsibly. Our man Stevie J has been on a tear today, so let's let him loose with...
1: The Sunday Rub Stevie Johnson is adept at cutting to the truth.
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5: Hey, can we get a bit of an update, Mitch, around the grounds for the World Cup?
2: Missy,
5: don't worry about it, Mitch. Play a bit of audio.
2: Oh, that's some of our gold, is it? That's some of our best.
6: You've been waking up early to watch Stevie?
5: Staying up late doing the work. That's what I do, all right? Hey, Nathan, I wouldn't mind knowing, we touched on it last week, and I heard the Friday Huddle boys got around and actually inquired about where your allegiances lie.
2: They did? You put me in a position?
7: Listen, you are a key member of this Friday show, and we all love you on this show. But you're a key member of the Sunday Rub, and... Do you know which one you like better?
2: Well, both great shows.
8: This was put to him. I was in the car on Sunday, and I heard Stevie J ask his question, and I'll be frank, I'm disappointed with our man's response. Would you rather play in the VFL?
2: You used to be Sunday.
8: Or the AFL.
2: I like both. And it's a different crew, younger crew. I love our crew.
8: Very good.
2: It's a great
8: show. I'm happy to have both.
2: It is a good show.
8: A harsh question by Stevie J. But...
11: Sounds like you're leaning the other way,
7: though. It does, actually.
8: Yeah.
11: Sounds like you're leaning towards Sunday.
2: I like having Friday nights off. So once we finish this, I go and watch the football, and I get to have a bottle of wine, which is great.
8: But, Nate.
2: What?
8: Surely it's Friday.
7: That's why you like us, is it?
2: I like both evenly, Howie. It's like choosing a child. I like all my four kids evenly.
8: How does that sit with you, Chief?
11: Not well.
8: No.
11: Washes us out of his memory with a bottle of red every Friday.
12: Howie checked the ratings, just quietly.
7: Ooh.
5: Yeah.
12: On Sundays?
5: AFL, VFL, Howie. Oh, come on, son.
2: But we did put it to you that we would happily let you pick Friday because we wouldn't get upset. They would.
12: That was exactly the point.
2: Bang on.
12: Yes.
7: What a pressure there.
2: Yes. The AFL compared to the VFL.
12: It's interesting.
11: Must have been like the VFL before the AFL came in when the VFL was flying. VFL, AFL.
2: He's happy with himself.
12: Yeah, it was a little swat.
5: You're having a little arm wrestle, re-wrestle?
12: I had it go.
5: What's going on?
12: I knew you were doing it. I didn't hear the result.
2: Has it happened?
8: No, it hasn't happened.
12: Oh, he didn't do it.
2: He needs more time.
12: No.
2: Yep, and he's going away for the next 3 weeks, so I'm not sure what's happening with it, but I was ready to go. I was ready to
12: suit up.
2: Could be some
12: illegal activity these 3 weeks overseas. Is he trying to... get some extra.
2: Bit of Nandrolone or something.
12: Wow. Something like that. Away from the Asada testers.
7: I broke the story earlier about Daisy play-by-play debut Thursday night. Mm. I've since had a text that Nath is stepping into Eddie McGuire's shoes on the Tuesday Classified upcoming.
2: Ooh.
12: What, as you're the hosting.
7: Host? As the host of Tuesday Classified.
5: Will he talk for 80% of it as well?
2: What was that?
12: Will you talk for 80% of the show? Leave a bit of meat for some others on the show.
2: Oi, Stevie's word.
5: Are you going to word up? Are you going to word up Herdy about how he's going to go for the gig and how he's going to play it all out?
7: He comes a free agent. He's 25 this September. I think personally, along with Logan Morris, he should be the highest paid key forward at the end of next year.
2: Cool.
5: I reckon he's about the same.
7: Same as Lewis.
12: As Mitch Lewis.
5: Yeah.
12: Stephen.
5: Well, where's Georgiatis? Where's he? Where's he from?
7: He's from WA.
12: WA,
5: so...
7: Eagles will be backing up the truck.
5: You reckon?
7: Yep. Free agent next year. Restricted free agent.
5: What do you think he could...
7: I think he could...
5: 9.5.
2: Do the Eagles need him, though?
7: That's a very good point.
2: You got Waterman. You got Shanahan.
7: Archer Reid.
12: Duff Tytler. No, you'd still take me.
5: And Fremantle don't need
12: him. If free agent, you'd take him. If you can get him.
5: He's going to get the most money for himself staying at Port Adelaide.
7: Absolutely. And you could argue that Butters is not far behind. Butters could probably argue outside of Richmond could earn more staying at Port Adelaide.
5: But Butters is gone.
12: George Yardy's having an itch to go back to Western
5: Australia. That ship has sailed.
7: He does have a little itch, I think.
12: Yeah.
7: The other one is Collingwood.
2: He needs to fix his yips.
12: Yeah, that's all I was going to say. If he could kick, if he was a better kick for goal, he would be almost one of the highest paid key forwards in the league. It's just that he's so hit and miss that he needs, 100 shots to kick 50. That's probably the only slight knock. And otherwise, I agree with you. I think George Hardy's.
2: We spoke to him this morning, and he said that I tend to be getting a lot of shots wide and far out.
12: Yeah,
5: he goes,
12: it's true.
5: Because he leads. He leads a long way.
2: And he goes, maybe I need to look at where I'm leading and where I'm getting the football.
12: Yep.
7: I wouldn't rule out Collingwood for a play for Mitch Georgiades in 12 months if they don't land a key forward like Lewis or Amati this year too. So Georgiades will be man to man. Speaking of Butters, 37 disposals, 14 clearances, 7 tackles. Mm. Far and away the showdown medalist. And he was asked post-game about his future. It was reported pre-game on ABC by Aaron Bryans that he'd already started telling teammates he's headed for the exit door.
0: First of all, I don't know Aaron, but I'd love to know where he gets his stuff from. But, yeah, that hasn't happened. So, yeah, there you go, Aaron.
11: There you go, Aaron.

0: Straight to the point. I think it's
1: Cavalezza.
0: I think it's pretty well known at Port Adelaide that he's leaving. Whether he's explicitly told them, I don't know. But he asked the question last year while he was under contract. What would it look like if I was traded? They told him no. Now he's a free agent. He's gone.
2: Couldn't handle himself any better regardless. Like when you talk about players, if they've got their mind elsewhere or they're checking out, he is 100% committed. And he was outstanding. The probably the biggest question that comes out of that game for me is why the hell didn't they put someone near him?
3: Well, I think Matthew Nix tried to say they did in the first half, that Peatling was the matchup, but couldn't get it done. And then they went into a bit more of a team focus after halftime, but he was absolutely dominant. Yeah, he's handled himself beautifully. I think, Mitch, we always say with these players that haven't said anything that they're still making their mind up. Most of these players that are out of contract have made their mind up.
0: Yeah.
3: So whether it's Zach Butters or Toby Green or Zach Bailey, a lot of these players have made their mind up a long way out.
4: The only thing that can worry that is injury, as we saw.
3: I think clubs aren't going to pull their offer off the table.
4: A major injury?
3: Yeah, I wouldn't have thought so.
0: The one example in the past was Tom Dudo. I think the Crows changed their offer to him when he did his ACL for the second time. But there hasn't been a whole lot of examples, but it has happened previously. As for the Crows, I think it showed quite a few deficiencies for them. This is Matthew Nix before we get your take. He was taking the glass half full approach last night.
5: These things might be a blessing in disguise at times. These sort of losses can give you a little bit of maybe a reality check or possibly just the jolt you need. Again, we'll sit down in 5 or 10 minutes as a group and we'll have a discussion. We'll probably review this game tonight in the next 30-odd minutes. And it may just be a couple of words from our captain. It may be a conversation we have to have for a little bit longer. I hope it's a short one and I hope the guys understand it, because it's pretty clear we didn't bring a game tonight that's going to stand up, you know, in that sort of pressure from an opposition. And so hopefully that's the lesson we take out of it and we don't do it again.
0: He might say blessing in disguise, but good luck saying that to the fans.
1: It was disappointing.
0: That game means more to them than he would think.
1: And that's a game they should have been winning. You can frame it whichever way you want. They were okay against Melbourne, and probably the only out I can give them is how sort of contest base that was, if they were a touch flat from it, a bit sort of worn out, because they looked flat. They did. Port Adelaide were on top of the ground. Adelaide were ploughing through it, and in the end, that was the difference. A team that was able to continue to run the game out against a side that just wasn't quite at the level.
3: I think it's shown with Adelaide. They're a team that can't rely on talent. They need to rely on their pressure. They have to be a team that roll the sleeves up and work as a team to pressure and hassle the opposition, like they've done for a lot of games they've won. But if they just rely on talent, they're not that good to beat teams.
1: If you didn't know the game and you said, "Oh, which is the side that is flying this year and which one's just sort of
3: Paul
1: going?"
3: Looked amazing, didn't they?
1: You would have said. Yep. Porter. Oh, okay. Great. So they're one of the better sides in the competition, are they? And again, being a non-bias or having a lack of understanding of the game probably was a good thing, because the names that you see out there, you don't know a whole heap of them, and I certainly didn't, but they
4: young played. Man Lay was very good.
3: Very good, yeah.
4: Bede was really good. Durden kicked 23 goals now, I think, for the season.
0: Yep. I reckon if there was 8 or 9 of those players walked into this box, you wouldn't be able to ID them. That doesn't say anything about your ID personally, Brandon.
1: No. But it just
0: shows what the Port recruiter's been able to do with not a whole lot of assets in the last couple
3: of years. And Josh Carr, what he's been able to do with that group. I've been very impressed. And that's why sometimes you've got to look past the wins and losses of a team, because we kept saying Port Adelaide have been so good without winning. And there's probably, in hindsight, maybe no real surprise about the form, because their profile stacks up pretty well. They just hadn't been getting over the line against some good opposition.
6: Maybe Jack Rewalt was right.
0: That's what I was alluding to.
6: He put Josh Carr in the top three coaches of the year. And you support that, do you, Wombat?
3: Not top three, but I get where Jack was coming from.
6: He's actually doing a really good job.
3: You were the one that was very critical.
6: I was skeptical of the commentary.
1: Five games they've lost under 3 points.
3: He's shown he's a good coach, Josh Carr.
6: I reckon he's a good coach. I agree with that.
4: He's not in the top three.
0: They're 100%.
6: It's hard to be on an argument.
4: That's silly.
6: A little throwaway line, you reckon?
4: Yeah, I think so. I think there's... you can't even be in the top five. Not where your team sits at the moment.
6: No.
0: 8 games to go, 2 games outside wildcard. They sit on 100%. It shows they're going to right the power. For what we
4: where
0: thought.
4: Where are they?
0: They're 2 games outside the wildcard, but in terms of their percentage.
6: 2 games outside the wildcard. That's basically, is it?
3: 15th.
0: I mean the percentage. Like clubs talking, you know.
6: Percentage is a good indicator.
3: They've got a better percentage than the Western Bulldogs, who were sitting well and truly in the wild card.
1: Very good.
4: Going to head to a break. Choice Hotels around the grounds. We'll be back with a little bit of soccer action after that break. Up after the break, Braden Fiorini, the former Gold Coast player at the Bombers now. We'll have a speak to him about where the Bombers are at, what we got planned for the rest of the season, and who's going to coach the Bombers. From McDonald's Room Hot Water, Triple M, Rocks Footy.
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14: This is the Triple M Sunday Rub for Han. You've got Joey, Steve, you've got Daisy and also Mitch Cleary. And our next guest is a former Gold Coast Suns player who's at the Bombers now. His name is Braden Fiorini. And can he find the football? He's out for the rest of the season. But Braden, thanks for joining us on the Sunday Rub.
15: Hey guys, thanks for having me.
14: Really winnable game for the Bombers today. When you come up against North Melbourne, they're going okay, the Kangaroos, but you'd have to look at this as a really winnable game.
15: Yeah, we like to look at most weeks as a winnable game, but as you said, North Melbourne are having a really good year and playing some good footy, but yeah, we've had the bye last week. We've gone to work over the last couple of weeks at training and yeah, we've had a really good couple of weeks and can't wait to watch the boys today.
16: How are you tracking along, mate, with the comeback from the injury?
15: Yeah, coming along okay. 7 weeks post-surgery now, so starting to walk around a bit better and a bit more pain-free. So, but yeah, obviously disappointing to miss the rest of the year, but I'll try and be out here and help as much as possible.
16: So for those that don't know who are listening along, what does the surgery require for that type of injury and what is this rehab process like?
15: Yeah, so I just had a little bit of a bulge disc in my back and it was pressing on my nerves, sort of sending some pain down my left leg, and yeah, it was quite painful to start the year off. Yeah, disappointing to just get that injury leading into the season, and yeah, had to opt to go into surgery. So yeah, I probably could have, would have been rushing to get back towards the end of the year, but I think it's the

0: I call that we try and get it right for next year.
1: How's the mood with Dean Solomon taking over? Has there been much of a change? We spoke earlier in the show about Carlton and what Josh Fraser's been able to do. Have you seen it any differently since the change in coach?
0: Yeah, there's always going to be a change, but yeah, I have huge respect for Solly. I worked alongside him at Gold Coast in my first couple of years. He was my assistant coach up there, and he was the interim coach as well when Rodney Eade stood down as well. So I've had a lot to work with him, and the boys really respect him. He's a really good man. He's really connected and really passionate, and yeah, hopefully the boys can get his first win for him today.
2: Have you got a nickname? Because Braden's not the type of name I would expect people would call you on a day-to-day basis.
0: No, I don't get Braden too much. The younger boys have given me Fizz since I came to the club.
2: Fizz.
0: Which I didn't love early, but it didn't bother me. And there's a couple of larrikins at the club and high-energy youngsters there, so they kept me on my toes.
1: What have you been known as? What's been your nickname at the Gold Coast or amongst mates?
0: Oh, nah, not much, to be honest. Like, got a bit of DOS up at Gold Coast or Feta for Fettuccine Fiorini, so yeah. Not much Braden, though, so it sounds funny when I hear that.
2: Fizzarini. I don't mind it. I heard you reckon you're the best at the three-second challenge. You can name AFL players starting with specific letters on a three-second timer. So I want to put you to the test. Can you give me PC?
0: Paul Curtis.
3: Well, that's not bad.
2: Yeah. ND.
0: What was that one, sorry?
2: ND.
0: ND.
4: Nick Dacos,
0: yeah.
2: PD.
0: Paddy Dangerfield.
5: LM.
0: Luke McDonald.
3: Oh.
0: Who told you that? I've never heard of that one.
4: What about Lee Montagna?
3: The boy up in
4: the box. Yeah. Come on.
0: Sorry.
2: DT.
0: Daniel Turner.
2: Dale Thomas.
4: Thanks for your time, bro. It's been awesome, mate. No.
2: That's good.
4: He's outstanding.
3: That's good.
2: Yeah,
3: I love that.
0: Sorry, boys.
4: No, don't be one bit.
5: Braden, first year at the footy club.
3: Don't call him Braden.
4: Yeah, call him Fizzle.
5: Fizz. Fizzle. First year. Fizzle and Nizzle.
4: Big first Fizz.
5: First year into the leadership group, Beef is at the footy club and straight in. What role did you guys play in the criteria for the next coach? I understand Andy McGrath was consulted. As the wider leadership group, have you been asked for your take on what the club needs for the next coach?
0: Yeah, they've been quite thorough in the process, obviously. And us as leaders have been a part of that. And I think they're just trying to ask as many people as possible. And we have full trust in their process. You know, the president, Andrew Walsh, and Tim Roberts, the CEO, and the broader panel as well. We have full confidence in them, and looking forward to see who comes out on top, and can't wait for next year.
1: Last one, Fizz. We know you're a smart footy man. You love your footy. Give us one of the young Essendon players that you're going to hang your hat on that you say is going to be an absolute generational star over the next 10 years.
0: It's
1: hard
0: to pick one.
1: Yeah, well, that's why. Give us one. Hang on, let him answer.
2: Sullivan Roby. Caddy.
0: Yes,
1: Roby, good one.
0: Yeah, he looks every part of a 250-game-plus player at the moment. So, yeah, love all the youngsters, though. There's a good handful here. So, positive signs ahead.
5: Nice one, Fizz. Best of luck with the injury recovery, and we hope to see you back next year.
0: Thanks, guys. Appreciate it.
4: Good on you, B-Fizzle.
5: Braden Fiorini. It was a good chat.
1: Fettuccine. Yeah. Hey, he's a good chat. Knows his footy. Like him.
4: Yeah.
5: Like the initial challenge. It was good.
4: That's good fun, isn't it? Yeah.
1: Are you pretty good at that, you reckon? How good would you reckon you'd be?
2: I don't think I'd be that good at it.
1: Okay.
2: I'm good at times tables, but...
5: Are you? Seven times nine.
2: 63.
5: 12 elevens.
2: 132.
5: 15 times 11.
2: I only go up to 12.
1: And then the chart that was stuck on the back of his door at home.
2: I memorised it because it was a challenge and I hated losing. So
5: it's a big game for North Melbourne today, Joey. We all talk about Essendon, but this is a game that North Melbourne have to put away. They've fallen in a couple. They've sucked us in and then we've been disappointed. Then you go, okay, they're going okay at the moment. I like their youngsters. And then they let you down again. Yeah. This is a huge game for the Kangaroos today.
1: It is. And it's a little bit of that sort of danger game where they should be winning and expect to win. So if they do, there's nothing really surprising. But if they lose, and they lose to their rival in Essendon, there will be those voices again that'll bang on and say that North Melbourne aren't making the progress they should, and they're not going where they need to be. So it is one of those games where they just have to get the job done. They have to play better than they've played the last couple of weeks, play some really mature football and get the job done. And they'll be sitting in the wild card at the end of this round. After 15 rounds, there'll be parity on the ladder. They will be in the wild card mix. So that'll be great for their fans. But I think there's a big difference between a win and a loss this afternoon.
4: True Man is officially nervous, we've been told. A great gauge of North and where they're at. And if they should be winning today, he is nervous.
5: Essendon coach, Brownie, do you want to talk about that a little bit? Yeah, well, you go. Yeah. You've said it now.
6: Well, you're the host, so I just want to run these things by you. They've appointed their five-person panel. So
4: just
6: President,
4: say no.
6: Andrew Walsh, Vice President Anthony DiPietro, Footy Director Ted Richards, the CEO Tim Roberts, and the Head of HR at the Footy Club, Carolyn Monzon. What do you guys think about the appointment of the five, all internal, and not any of those with coaching experience in the past?
7: Give the job to Herd, I reckon. That's what that says.
6: Do you feel it's heading that way?
7: I reckon it will.
5: Are you surprised there's no coaching experience on a coaching panel?
7: It's amazing.
1: Yes.
7: It's extraordinary.
1: It does feel by just the panel that they want, they have a specific idea of what they want, and they don't want someone else to come in to maybe change.
5: Surely it's the first prerequisite. Have somebody that's actually coached.
1: Or been in the coaching process. Yeah, selection coaching panel a lot. But there's some experienced guys around that have been through the process a number of times. And Jason Dunstall, for example. There's heaps of these sort of guys that would be available if they wanted. But it is a little bit surprising they've chosen not to go the external path and kept it internal.
6: So if you're one of these up-and-coming assistant coaches who's been in a process or two before, you don't want to have your name linked to these jobs that you miss out on, off the back of what Stevie's saying, would you be less inclined to put your hat in the ring at the Bombers?
1: I would think I'd either take the phone call or make the phone call, and I'd want to find out all those questions before I actually then went to the interview process. I'd want to know as much as I could about their thought process and all that, so that way you're still getting a good idea without actually having your name linked to being one of the interviewees that might miss the job if they go a different direction.
5: Robert Harvey's missed a few. Would you advise Robert Harvey to go for it?
1: Probably. Yes, I think that's
7: Would there be a level of awkwardness now between Dean Solomon and James Herd? They're very good friends. Do you think Solomon would be putting his hand up for the job?
4: I don't think there'd be awkwardness.
6: Well, they ran against
7: James
6: each
7: Herd's
6: other.
7: They ran out and said he wants it.
1: I know, mates going for the same job.
7: And then they're good mates with Andrew Walsh.
1: Yeah.
7: What are the conversations? Because they talk to each other.
6: Well, the Walsh component confuses it a little bit, but in 2022, both Solomon and Herd were in the process for the job that Brad Scott won. So they have gone up against each other previously, Solomon and Herd.
4: You've got one hat, throw it in one ring, Essendon or Carlton? Nathan.
5: Carlton for me.
4: Three.
5: Bit of Stockage.
1: Essendon. I'd still go for the Essendon job. Good young talent.
7: I'd go with Essendon.
4: Mitchell?
6: 6 weeks ago, I would have said Essendon without even thinking about it. Just Essendon now. What Carlton's been able to show with their youngsters in the last 6 weeks has been pretty impressive.
5: All right, we're going to head to a break. Not far away from this game starting, the Kangaroos taking on the Bombers, Marvel Stadium. This is the Sunday Rub. Coming up next, Triple M, the best of the M's and best ratings in about 20 years. So we are going well. So this will be the best of that. The McDonald's Room Hot Water, Triple M, Rocks Footy.
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5: McDonald's Rem Up Water, Triple M rocks football. This is the Sunday rub for Han. Han Ultra. What a nice beer that
27: is.
5: Yeah. Yes, very
27: had
5: nice.
27: A couple of those yesterday after some yard work, mate.
5: We had a conversation off air. I agree with Mitch. Everybody's too nice these days. Standing around here, we've been here for 2 hours.
6: Too many hugs,
5: Brandon. The amount of hugs going on between North Melbourne and Essendon people and nice chats out there, like arms around each other, jokes, and you're going to a footy game.
1: Well, half the Essendon,
7: There's more people on the ground right now than in the stand.
1: Half the Essendon coaching staff and players that were at Essendon have now gone to North Melbourne.
5: What is this crap?
27: What is this marching band that is... Stevie, they've literally let everyone on.
7: Honestly, there's more people walking around the boundary line.
5: At the moment, it goes through the forward pocket. All the way around to the back pocket at the other end.
1: Seriously, as many people as there are in the stands.
7: They got Humphrey Bear walking around.
27: That's Dorothy the dinosaur,
1: actually.
5: Now there is a bear there, though.
1: Oh, that's
7: there is a bear.
1: That's Henry the octopus.
6: That's Wags.
1: No, that's Wags the dog.
5: Humphrey. Oh no, that's
1: Wags the dog.
27: They're all the Wiggles.
1: They're all the Wiggles.
27: That's Henry.
5: That's an octopus.
27: Good time to get to this.

0: We love the M's, and we love what's brought across the weekend, because you're not quite sure what you're going to get. And it all kicked off with your mob on a Friday, Brownie, and the Chief was having some issues. And the question becomes, how do you change someone's algorithm?
1: I've got to explain exactly how I come up with my stories, because I'm not actually giving you a story today. I'm giving you a couple of headlines. So I basically look at the, you know, I'm not on social media. I look at the news app and scroll through looking for something of interest. And there's a couple of stories that I went to click on today, and I'm actually glad I couldn't get into them, because I don't subscribe to a lot of these things, and some of them you can't click into, and thank goodness, because I'm just going to give you a couple of headlines of the stories I was scrolling through today.
2: All right,
1: Chief. So moving down, and the first one I come up with, it says 9 different types of vaginas. And I'm sitting there reading news going, what on earth does that mean? Seriously. I have no idea what we're talking about. So I'm scrolling a little bit longer, a little bit further down the order. Guess what I come across? The headline.
3: I don't want to know.
1: The headline says 26 types of penises and why they occur. What is going on? Howie, am I lying?
2: You're not lying, Chief.
1: These are the headlines on news stories.
3: What are you watching, though, Chief?
1: I'm not watching anything.
3: That brings
1: I'm
3: these type of stories to
1: I'm
3: you.
1: The news app.
2: Chief.
1: I don't understand what's happened.
2: I thought about bringing this up in the meeting during the week, but I decided not to. When we introduced 4 at 4, it was sort of relevant stuff that we were all talking about. I feel you're starting to become like the grandpa that just pipes up at Christmas with something inappropriate. Every single week your 4 at 4 comes up.
1: I look for points of interest. And that I found bizarre. Shocking, in
3: but
1: fact.
3: The fact you tried to click on that.
1: Well, I'm glad I couldn't get to it, because I'm sitting there going, why would you write a story about
2: did
1: that?
2: You
1: and
2: on,
1: what could the story possibly entail?
2: Click on the first one or the second one, Chief?
1: No, I clicked on the first one and it didn't open up.
4: We didn't know where it was going.
1: No.
5: And they reckon we're the VFL.
1: Yeah.
6: Which one did he try and click on, which article?
0: No, I'm not sure. We can move past that.
5: Biggest revelation there is they have a meeting during the week. You have a meeting during the week?
4: Tuesday mornings, yeah.
6: Oh.
4: Yep.
6: Wow. We do. We have our meetings.
0: Yeah.
5: I mustn't have logged in.
6: About 5 minutes before we get up there.
0: The Chew Man apparently is a thief.
7: Ash Chew, have you stolen something?
8: I have a football card, Scanlon's footy card, 1979, wow. Jeff Burdett.
5: I knocked over...
6: it's very on-brand, isn't it, for Ash?
7: I knocked over a jewellery shop when I was about 10.
1: Oh, what?
6: What?
1: You're an idiot.
7: Yes, I used to wear a black T-shirt. I was a member of the gang called the Rocks. We were tough. We used to put cigarettes under our shirt on the arm. And we look tough in black T-shirts.
6: Ash for Red Z, welcome to you little thief. What have you got for us tonight?
9: Good evening.
1: What was his name?
9: Jeff Burdett, played for Essendon. It was 1979.
1: Was it worth it?
9: Yes, it was, actually. Gave me the set for the Bombers.
1: Oh, you nerd.
9: I still feel guilty about it.
1: But no wonder Jeff Burdett was a rare card. He only played 37 games.
6: Jeff Burdett. And only Ash would get excited by that, really.
1: He's lucky he had a footy card, Jeff Burdett.
0: So there it is, Chew Man. Flogging some Jeff Burdett merch to get the full set.
1: Found the card too, as you can retail online.
10: How many games have you got to play to claim that you've made it?
0: 50 or more.
4: Over 100.
0: You reckon?
4: Yep.
0: Okay. That's a story for another day.
4: Coleman didn't play 100.
6: Nah, if you finish your career and you've played 63 games of AFL footy, I think you can tell people you've made it. Yeah.
0: Anyway,
4: sort of.
0: BT was telling us the other week about how Liam Baker had ended up on top of him nude.
7: Handball back to Baker, a man that at 4 a.m. come and jumped on my couch and got me in a headlock when I was watching some porn, and I didn't even know who it was.
1: Well, that's Uja. I know that story.
10: Yeah. Hang on.
1: There's got a ball in outside.
10: Well, elaborate.
7: Watching SBS.
1: And it's going to be a thrown-in ball. Cole came away. In fact, it was Graham with the ball nicely.
7: Soccer in the nude.
10: You were nude, or the soccer players were, Brian?
7: No, the soccer players. There's Florence.
10: Now, this is my inquisitive mind, Brian. How did you tell what 11 players were playing for each team if they were all nude?
11: I thought we'd moved on from that.
7: Right, early in the morning, things are quite fuzzy. You've got some guy strangling and depriving you of oxygen that's walked off the street into the door, and I didn't even know it was open.
0: Well, interesting. We'll move straight on. Harry Mackay struggles with the lights at Marvel. Couldn't figure this one out.
12: This one goes over. Mackay lost it in the light. sidestep Mackay. He put the hand over the head and said, where's the ball? Don't think anyone's ever lost it in the lights here. Harry has. Goodness me.
7: Here, Mackay.
0: Grab the ball.
12: Mackay's got him again. He's having trouble with the lights. Is Harry. That wasn't even a look high. That was a look straight in front. And he just ran past the TV.
13: There's only one footy on the ground, H.
12: It's like
13: what are you doing?
12: Man in the corridor at midnight trying to feel his way through.
13: Ran past the ball.
0: So that was Harry Mackay losing the ball in the lights, which is hard to do here. Hopefully he's passed some advice on to his brother for today. The king of Triple M, JB, he had an unusual little stumble. Might be time for a little bit of time on the sidelines.
14: And I've got an email here just come in. This just off the socials. Yeah, good. Dear Fat of Fats, you're one of the greats to ever play for the Mighty Cats. What did Jim say at the start of the show? He had a full meltdown. Go Dockers, Errol.
15: Errol?
14: Have we got it there?
15: Yeah, we do.
14: Hello. Hello to you, Rabs. hello, Rabs.
15: I've been working on my craft.
14: You've been out doing something, I don't know where, and you just sat in the seat 3 minutes before we went on air.
15: Like I said, I've been working on my craft.
14: Well done.
16: He's worked on his craft.
15: That's it, Rabs.
0: So there it is. So that just proves that we're all human. If JB's doing
6: it's
0: that.
6: It's not just Nath.
0: No, it's not just Nath. It's not just the rest of us who can butcher one. That is good for everyone's confidence. The Saturday Rub Boys, they uncovered more of Billy Brownless, some vision and audio from a serious arm injury that threatened to end his career.
17: Speaking of 198 games, Bill.
6: Yes.
17: I haven't heard this, but I've been told to throw to this unheard of today because there's some audio that has emerged during the course of the week when you, I think, are either yet to play the first of your 198 games or you played just a mere handful. Yep. And anyway, someone in the local media grabbed you.
6: Yes.
17: And this is how it sounded.
0: Uh-oh.
18: A freak shoulder injury threatened to prematurely end his league career. But the best medical attention and a lot of hard work has seen Brownless make an amazing recovery. Recruited from Jerilderie in New South Wales, Bill is typical of most country boys. Shy, but with a dry sense of humour, even when reflecting on his injury.
19: I remember even thinking of jobs where I could, you know, work one-handed. I was worried, I must say.
18: Bill, who wants to be a primary school teacher, acknowledges his recovery has defied medical opinion, but jokes that he believes in miracles.
19: Oh, yeah, I think I do.
14: Who was that? That wasn't me, Damien.
6: Oh, my God.
14: Where are your pills?
17: They hadn't dropped, had they, Bill?
6: Oh, no way.
14: What happens with that old day bloody audio stuff?
17: So, why were you talking like your little pipsqueak?
14: I wasn't. I was talking like a man, and you're fast-forwarded. Leroy in there is fast-forwarded.
17: Do you reckon they've doctored that?
13: Yeah. So where do we start? Like, firstly, and a lot of hard work. Yeah, everyone who's ever known Fat knows he hasn't done a day's work in his life. Secondly, wants to be a primary school teacher. Imagine dropping your kiddies off to grade two and wandering into the classroom and there's Fat.
6: What are you doing? Jern stick figures.
14: We'd have a kick to kick. We'd warm up with a kick to kick.
6: Oh, no. Kick to kick and jern stick figures.
17: And watch, you've put a little bit of mayonnaise on the shoulder injury. It could have ended your career. You still played 195 games after it.
14: Take this back, Damien. You do some research here because Fat did his super spinatus. Ablett jumped on me. And you have a look at that super spinatus. It's a muscle in your back. Right. And Fat couldn't lift his arm. I was looking for one-arm jobs, fair dinkum.
13: No, we heard that. I was looking for jobs where you could do them one-handed.
14: That's it. Oh, mate, I was in trouble. I was very lucky. Very lucky.
0: So we are all lucky. The one, Bill got a career, but two, our kids were never taught by him. Oh, my goodness.
6: That was genuinely his voice.
0: Yeah. It sounded like you've been sucking on the helium.
6: It did.
0: And we are at a North game, and it's already been bloody loud. We've had tunes pumping from 11 a.m. when we got here. There was a marching band just before with three-quarters of the crowd as part of it. And JB has a theory that we can all get behind for today.
20: Port have been pretty lacklustre. They haven't turned up. They lost the first seven centre bounce clearance of the game, and from there it's just been all downhill. Okay. He's still going. Okay. Sorry, what did I say?
21: I don't know what you said.
6: Seriously,
22: he's a complete dickwit.
13: Just come on, mate. Shut up.
22: No one wants to hear you, mate. You're an absolute lunatic.
13: Now we get a bit of silence to start the footy.
0: So there is noise, and this is an ongoing theme with JD. When
2: at North Games.
0: At North Games on a Saturday. Apparently they're loud as all get out, which...
2: It is loud, isn't it?
0: It is loud.
2: We've
0: got
2: the,
0: got it all closed off. Here we go.
20: Listen to that crap.
0: It is very, very loud. The best of the fans.
6: Here we go.
0: Yes, right. Give it
2: to Kanga, Kanga, Kanga.
3: Destroyed in the chorus. Is that you today, Mitch?
16: That's it. I'm back to the newsroom.
3: Well done. Newsroom going all right. Xander's going away.
16: Very well. I should point out, too, Daisy's Thursday night debut. Jack Heverin making the big jump up to the Channel 7 commentary alongside
3: out?
16: Bran. Haim's off for a couple of weeks.
3: Where's Haim gone?
16: He's gone on a little trip, I believe.
3: Oh,
16: somewhere in Asia.
3: Oh, holiday.
16: Yes.
3: How nice.
16: The Jack Heverin
3: nice
16: is
3: if he can get it.
16: Flying.
3: All right, Jack is flying. Triple M are flying. We are flying. And
6: Tom
3: up
6: Morris
3: after the break.
6: Has, Tom Morris has
0: he waters it in the ad race.
6: Look at that.
0: I'm telling you.
6: Silly an afro.
3: Going to come back and have a look at this game. North Melbourne taking on Essendon. The McDonald's Revolt Water. 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
40: Hey there, it's Stephen Joyce with you.
0: The AFL's Laura Kane has faced the heat over the state of umpiring, defending officials as frustration grows across the competition. She's told Seven the league knows fans want consistency, but also says it's a hard game to officiate.
1: I see all of the coaching and summaries of every game every weekend across the competition, and we strive for 100% accuracy. We haven't quite got there, but we're in the 90s every single week in terms of efficiency, and we always need to strive to get better as the players do.
0: The Bombers can cross one name off their coaching wish list. Club great Matthew Lloyd says he's got no interest in becoming an AFL senior coach as Essendon continue the hunt for their next boss. And at the World Cup, England have topped Group L with a 2-0 win over Panama this morning.
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0: 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We're up shortly. It's the Roos and Bombers as Triple M rocks footy.
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3: McDonald's Remote Water, Triple M rocks footy. Sunday afternoon, the Bombers taking on the Kangaroos, and it's almost a foot. Not a bad crowd actually having a look around for these two sides considering where they are. We've got Joey Montagna, Stevie J, Daisy Thomas, and for the first time today, Mickey Roberts on the band for Bob Jane T-Marts.
14: Thanks, Brownie, and I reckon they're a good crowd in. They're high up, I reckon around 34,000 today, but North Melbourne, they're looking for three straight wins, but they're going to have to do it without their ruckman, Tristan Sherry, who had scans on that broken jaw. Could miss 2 weeks. He's out this week. So two talls come in, Will Dawson and Coleman Jones, both impressed in the VFL. The bye, well, last week the Bombers, it was good for them because Dean Solomon's been able to load up with four changes. Skipper Andy McGrath's back in. Broken jaw since round 11. He hasn't played. Corbell's in. Parrish and Kakko. So some exciting players there. Archie Roberts, the big one. He'll miss with a shoulder injury, so they'll miss him off half back. Cole Langford, the other one, with a quad. So a couple of big outs for them. Winners, I reckon, the Kangaroos to keep winning despite losing Sherry. Bombers need better concentration and connection going inside 50. Give Caddy a chance. I want that young kid to fire today at Marvel. I reckon 34,000 here is not a bad crowd, Brownie.
3: 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And if the Kangaroos are in town, so too is this man, Ash Shua. Triple M, Red Z Lenders.
15: Good afternoon, Brownie. Great to be here. Well, you look at the Bombers. They've won 12 out of the past 13 against the Kangaroos. And their defensive profile has been pretty good over the past six rounds. They're top seven defensively for points conceded from turnover, marks against inside their D50, as well as inside 50s conceded. Opposed to their opening nine matches, are ranked 17th defensively in all of those defensive categories. Just for North Melbourne, there's a couple of players, Brownie, been a little bit down. You look at LDU, opening 11 games of the season, who's a second-rated player at North, averaging 27 disposals and 6 clearances. Past three, only averaging 19-3. And Nick Larkey, the opening 7 matches of this year, he posted 21 majors, opposed to his last 7 at only 10 goals, 6 for Red Z.
3: I like it, Ash. Good work. You get in the warm-up, you have a look at where players might be lining up, and I see Zach Merritt over there doing a lot of work with the defenders again, so probably stars, but just watching the midfield group of the Bombers here with Big Brian doing the ruck work, but players like Jackson Pryor warming up with the midfielders. You've got the usual suspects like a Durham in there, young Sharps in there as well, Setterfield's in there, so it looks like Zach Merritt might play off halfback again today.
16: Yeah, that's the plan. Dean Solomon, I think, has been public about that. They'll continue to try and get him there. And they've had a different mix, and it's worked for them. Parrish is certainly a centre-bounce player. Durham I like in there. Setterfield's been in excellent form, so he'll continue, and it'll be Dyson Sharp. So they'll be the main four. I would think Jackson Pryor and Dave Wicks will be the wingman.
0: We know the form that Stevie J's brought this morning. He had his team sheets up the back here, Joey, and I passed him my permanent texter so he could cross the names out. He took the texter, signed the team sheets, and gave it back to me. We couldn't quite figure out that I wanted you to just draw a line through who wasn't Wade.
1: I thought you wanted an autograph.
3: Been a good ball today, Stephen. Who wins this game?
1: Download on the listener, Sunday Rub, award-winning Sunday Rub.
3: Who wins this game?
1: I think North Melbourne win today, Nathan. You know what I'm looking forward to today?
3: What are you looking forward to?
1: I want to watch Cooper Trembath really closely. He's had a terrific start to his season. We know he goes into the ruck, can jump and help win clearance out of there, but equally, what he does forward of the football, I reckon he's going to be a top 10 player in the game in 2 years' time. So I think this is a game that he can actually rip apart this afternoon.
3: Do you like him forward or in the ruck more?
1: I like him forward, but he does go in there and he's got a big leap, so he can get over the top of the opposition ruckman. He's going to be a sensational player, Trembath.
3: All right, not far away from this one. Starting, Daisy, who do you like today?
0: I'm liking a close contest. It's just hard to see how Essendon are going to be able to overcome North Melbourne, but in saying that, I hope they find a way to bring something different because their season so far has been not overly good. We know that just the old one win on the board makes it bloody tough to sit here with any confidence and tip them. And North, if they're fair dinkum and they want to be in the wild card and be spoken about as a chance to do some damage, not just get to a wild card, but also compete against the side they come to, this is a game they should just be winning.
16: Before we get to Robbo from Bob JT, Arch Chu, just recap that stat. Essendon's winning record against North Melbourne.
15: They've won 12 out of the past 13, Joey.
1: Wow.
16: That gives Essendon a lot of confidence. There are just some teams, for whatever reason, you know you play well against. They're the bogey team, and it is why Ash is very, very nervous. Robbo, Bob JT, Arch, toss been done.
14: Oh, and they should be nervous because McGrath's back and he's tossed the coin. He's won it, so going right off screen. Yeah, lucky out there. Days, you're on fire, mate.
0: Thank you.
14: The raspberry cordial's kicked in early.
1: Hey, how many Zach Merritt get today, Robbo, off the halfback flank?
14: Oh, if you don't get 35 off a halfback flank and
1: you're not working hard enough, are you?
14: Significant impact on the game, give it up.
3: All right, Ash, is the spa ready? Is the spa up and about?
15: It's tentative. I gave it a good service during the week as well as a clean. I'm actually thinking of handing the keys over to Jasper, who's a mad Bombers man, in regards to the spa room.
0: Oh.
15: Yeah, I'm not confident, Joey. I am not confident.
1: I'll be in the spa either way,
3: mate. I like what Jasper's rolling with today. The singlet underneath
1: A black little singlet with a pink hat.
16: Talk about someone who's confident right at the moment. Jasper is very, very happy with his work. And so he should be. So. He's been flying.
0: Yes.
16: All right, we're about to get this one underway. Not a bad crowd here. It is loud. There's good energy. Cam Zerha's gone straight down to full back. If you don't mind, it'll be Wardlaw, O'Sullivan, Davies, Uniac and Sheasel in the midfield for North Melbourne. Stevie's man, Cooper Trembath, who Stevie just said will be a top 10 player in the league.
1: In two years' time.
16: Going up against Nick Bryan from McDonald's and Ream Hot Water. Triple M Rocks footy. Centre field. Goes at it against Wardlaw. Wardlaw wins that contest. Handball to Sheasel. Straight to O'Sullivan. A low dart inside 50. It was just at the bootlaces of Darling, who gathered his own ball. Back to O'Sullivan. Handball outside the 50. Now Sheasel under pressure. Quick kick. Darling again had another crack at it. Bounced off the big pecs he's got there. And now Essendon will try and get out of the defensive 50. And it'll help because they'll get a free kick going the way of Will Setterfield, who I reckon will get a lot of touches today, Nate.
3: He's a natural ball winner, Setterfield.
0: O'Sullivan's gone to Merritt again, like we saw earlier on in this year. And that's three possessions already in that chain for O'Sullivan.
3: The 15 to Sharp. Setterfield's got another one. He had to go back to him to the outer side. Merritt takes front position in the side. It was Redman. There's going to be a free kick to Redmond. Took the mark anyway. Went to half forward. Fisted away. Kangaroos at ground level. Look at the numbers. They feed the ball to Davies Uniac. Uniac looks into the middle. On the bounce to Sheasel. Pickup was nice. Back to LDU. Forward handball. Put Spargo under pressure, but Davies Uniac on the charge. Goes from 50. Top of the square. They let it go. And it's a goal. The opening one for the Kangaroos. One straight six. The Bombers yet to score. It was very generous from the forwards down there, letting that go through. I think it was Jack Darling.
0: It was.
3: And the first goal of the day goes to Luke Davies Jr.
0: Yeah, really well done from Darling. Could have been forgiven running back to take the ball, walk into the open goal and kick it yourself. Shizu in the middle though, Stevie. He was kicked an absolute sack under pressure.
6: Yeah, he absorbed it really well. Absorbed it really well, and that was power football from LDU. To be honest, he actually should have lowered the eyes and hit up Tremba, who presented and had 5 metres on his opponent there. Would have been an easy mark inside 50, but LDU, we know he's got this in his game. He actually just ran with power out of the stoppage, chained it up, and then was able to deliver a nice goal.
3: Geez, a good player, LDU, back in the middle.
0: Durham could go with him. LDU, your second favourite variety of that sort of...
3: Wardlaw, centre clearance, Larky comes out full-chested. It was a scrappy little kick, Larky ran it best in front of Zach Reid. And he'll take the mark, and he'll have to kick it outside 50, where he doesn't kick too many goals.
6: No, he doesn't, Joey. He likes to just chip him through from around 30. He never kicks the ball further than he has to. But on this occasion, he's going to have to kick through the ball.
3: He'll play his 150th game next week. 309 career goals. Not many of those goals from outside 50. And he's pushed that one badly. Through from behind. 117, North Melbourne. Essendon yet to score. Triple M Bunnings Trade scoreboard. 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
6: And that was clearly a different execution of the kick. From Larky Dale.
0: Yeah, understandably. Had to find a bit more distance.
3: Harrison Jones. Fist it. His red man. Quick handball out. And they find the ball in the hands of McGrath. Looks forward and he finds Durham. So a slow build up here for the Bombers. Durham still at half back. Got a player running, and that's Redman. He feeds it to him now. Centre wing Redman. Right foot. What a great kick. I don't think it was intended to go there, but they move it forward. It's going to go wide, and it's going to go bouncing out of bounds. A little boundary throw in.
6: Hey, could you imagine being Nate Caddy in the forward line there? He was out. He had 20 metres of space, and he just bombed it to the boundary line. Like, I don't even know what choice he was trying to make there, Joey, but that was a terrible decision going forward.
3: It was a strange kick, Steve. Spot on. Seabus Super doing the specials today. Stevie Johnson in good form. Dale Thomas. Essendon try and win the clearance. Dyson Sharp, bit of composure. Here's Al Akshar again. This time he grubbers the ball towards the hot spot. The Blamires first there. Or Sheasel had a fumble. So now a chance for the Bombers. Durham throws it on the boot and got perfect connection with no room whatsoever. And the goal is scored. Something out of nothing for Sam Durham. Essendon on the board there. One straight six. North Melbourne 117. Early stages. First quarter. Triple M Bunnings Trade scoreboard.
0: Well, it will be good learning, Stevie, for Al Akshar and his development going forward from that kick, because he did have Caddy just in a perfect little spot. If he had a stop, propped and gone back. Interesting how Sheasel then fumbled it. So we lauded him for being so clean in the middle of the ground. And that was regulation for him, just a lack of concentration. And a lovely finish there on the Harvey Norman. But good pressure from the Bombers. They'll be delighted with the fact that it stayed inside. They got their hunt at ground level and were able to get a goal on the back of it.
10: Iron set.
6: You love the passion there from Durham. That's what he can bring. He's going to be a very good player for the Bombers for a long period of time, but the celebration just provides a bit of energy to his group early.
3: So back in the middle, Davies Uniac on the left. It's a high floating ball. Tough one to mark. Trimbarth couldn't do it. Ground level. McGrath picked it up. He's tackled as soon as he did. And now Day Wicks. He was tackled as well by Trimbarth. Got the ball up just inside 50 for the Kangas.
0: Good intent from both sides early. Tackling intent and attack on man has been good.
3: Ball's out of bounds.
17: Insufficient intent.
6: You're kidding.
17: Stand on the line.
6: Have a look at that decision.
3: Tell us what happens to you.
6: Inefficient intent. Oh. Intent. He actually just tried to take the ball and it fumbled out of bounds. And he.
3: Wardlaw, the lead into the pocket. Larky.
0: Who was in the tent?
3: He's got it again.
18: My ball.
3: It's a great ball, Stevie. That umpire was giving Setterfield too much credit. So the umpires now told Nick Larky he didn't mark it and actually hit the deck. You're going to take it off you. It'll be a ball up in the pocket as they have a look at the Harvey Norman replay.
0: Touch play on. I don't think it did.
6: I think he marked it, didn't he?
3: I think it hit the ground, but I thought he controlled it nicely. Ball up 30 metres out from the Kangaroos' goal.
0: Couple of players off the back here.
6: Wardlaw.
18: Boys, separate.
0: Constanti as well.
3: It'll be Coleman Jones against Bryan. McGrath.
16: Tries to take a few steps and kick it high into the corridor. It's a dangerous kick. Caddy in a one-on-one with Core. Core got the fist. Larky trying to do the crumbing. Picked it up nicely. Now the kick inside 50, looking for Blamise. Well chopped off by the red man who started well and just gave Blamise a little one in the throat. Short kick to Caldwell. Half back, point of the square. Merritt's working hard. O'Sullivan trying to go with him. Is that looking like a tag again, Stevie?
6: Yeah, it looks like he's following him, but Merritt is obviously got the license to take off the halfback flank.
16: Big ball to be won in the middle of Marvel. Dyson Sharp is tough. Helped his team retain possession. Centrefield getting a stack of it early. Gets the 1-2. Now goes wide. Caddy takes the mark. Too far out to score. So he's going to try and find a forward. The pass was beautiful from Mackay, who got the hands out. But well done by Cooper Harvey, who did a really nice job to get the fist in. One possession for his team. And now the short kick from Caleb Daniel finds a relieving mark. Cooper Trimbach.
3: Trimbath at half back, fed the handball. Caleb Daniels on the end of it. Another handball forward. They're now blocked for run, but Sheezer was there running nicely. Another one comes to Simpkin. Simpkin use of the ball was brilliant. LDU plays on and kicks a mug into the pocket. Can he keep it in, Larky? He does, but he misses.
6: He had one in the top of the goal square too, Nate. I don't think he ignored him. I think he was just under pressure and thought, I'm going to take a ping at goal. But that would have been a certainty had he had seen his teammate in the goal square.
0: Yeah, not a good sign for Chew, man. It was Spargo. It
3: was a bit Kevin Bartlett.
0: Might be more spar off for me, Chew.
16: Poor turnover from the Bombers. No touch, so that's a free kick.
0: It was a great effort down this end, though, from young Harvey, Joey.
16: Yeah.
0: A little trade up and he got the fist in. Well done.
16: North Melbourne. It looked like they're trying to handball a bit more. Gave it to Zerha. Didn't have a handball option, so as he likes to do, Zerha just blasts it as far as he can.
3: I'm surprised Cooper Harvey hasn't played more footy.
16: I agree.
3: At a senior level.
16: I agree.
3: So does Boomer.
16: Yeah, just ask him.
6: Boomer said that the young fellow was in good form a couple of weeks ago and deserved his opportunity to come back.
16: Has been. Big numbers in the VFL. And he's a beautiful user too, which they need a bit off at half back, as that kick from Essendon goes straight back to Zerha. So better kick the kick. Short ball for Sheezel. Had a bit of it early, Ash.
15: Yes, disposal number 5.
0: How many's Merritt had, please, Ash?
15: Merritt currently statless.
16: So Sheezel from about 80 goes into the pocket. Essendon plays everywhere. It might have been a tunnelling free kick on Redmond. No whistle. And Jones sees it out of bounds. About 30 metres around from the Kangaroos' goal. Kick near the left of the broadcast there. 1-2-8. Essendon 1-6. Early stages, first term.
10: Hold the meter.
3: So the boundary throw in. Ruck work to be done by Callum Coleman-Jones. Laid it down, went back after it himself. Pryor missed the football with his kick. Ground level picked up only as far as Luke Davies-Uniac, who handballed it back to Spargo, who had a fumble. The spar was on, the spar was off. And now the Bombers at half back. Good one there, Chase. And they'll get it back. LDU's been in everything at the moment, Ash.
15: Oh, yeah, 6 touches, kicked a major.
0: Here's your chance for Trenbar, Stevie.
6: Yeah.
0: Little set-up kick.
6: He's got Red Dog down there at the top of the square. He's moving.
16: Just play a
6: he
16: little.
6: He wants the footy.
16: Jack in the pack.
6: Kick it in his direction.
16: Just pop it up and let him run and jump. That's what he's going to do, but getting in front was Zach Reed.
0: Well done.
16: Will continue to develop as a fine key defender for the Bombers.
0: Inside 50s early, please, Truman.
15: North Melbourne, 9-2.
16: He wants to attack the corridor. It's a good option. And now they can get some run. Short to Dersma, Parrish, now Merritt. They go from half back to half forward. It's a 1v1, but the kick didn't favour Caddy. It favoured Aiden Core, who took the mark and then leans back on the short ball into the corridor. But Sheezer was good enough to go wide to Caleb Daniel.
6: They've got an extra number here. They can get overlap if they can execute with their skills here, Joey.
3: Daniel to Wardlaw. Wardlaw in the middle. Chips the footy. LDU again. Centre of Marvel. Handball went wide to Core. Doing some nice work. Into the pocket, the lead comes from Larky. Larky's got an about 25, about 45 degree angle.
0: It's great forward craft there from Larky. Ended up with the mismatch on McGrath. As we see here on the Harvey Norman, it was a good kick to advantage, but he just stops and engages early. Puts the right mitt right in the chest of McGrath, which allowed him the separation. Then it was just a simple run and jump.
3: 27 goals, 11 so far this year.
6: You like him from here, Nath.
3: Absolutely love chip, him from here.
6: A little chip over the goal umpire's head.
3: He's a great chipper. Not so good from 55.
6: No.
3: In he comes. Not having a good day.
0: Bad chipper.
3: That
6: oh,
3: is.
6: Trimbar.
3: That's a great pass to Trimbar in the pocket.
0: Well, there's his hops you talk about, Stevie.
10: I am.
6: The umpire has come over to say we want a goal review, so they take the ball off him. But I think the officiating umpire was in perfect position, and he's the soft call will be a mark.
3: Soft call's behind.
6: Soft call's behind. It's a mark, though.
16: Looking at this angle, will be paid a mark. Can't see the whole ball behind
3: hasn't
16: the line.
3: Hasn't cleared the line, Joey.
16: Oh, it hasn't.
6: It's a mark.
16: On this angle, which this angle's hard because there's a goalpost in the way.
0: It's the same goalpost.
6: If there's a goalpost in the way and he's got hands on it, that means it's a mark.
3: Yep, it's going to be a mark. You're going to have to overturn this one.
10: It's going to be about, it's going to be here. Yep.
3: Just waiting on the arc. Got a few wrong lately. They don't want to get this one wrong. Now they're honing in. Looks like a 16 times magnification.
0: Got it. How do they come up with any other answer but mark? The ball doesn't cross the line, so you never see it as a point. Regardless if he fumbles it or not, the ball doesn't cross the line in its
16: entirety. But look at the size of the paddock compared to the size of the ball. You can't say that's a proper angle.
3: It's going to be a mark. Big trim bar. So he'll be up against the boundary line and have to run around and snap it. Ash, what's he like from here?
15: Oh, he's very good. 20 goals, 3 set shots this year.
3: Yeah, but this is going to be a snap, Ash. So what is he like to snap?
15: He's still very, very good, Brownie.
0: You don't get as much bend on these snaps, Stevie, so a lot of players bang it in the post.
3: And he'll bang it back, and he'll bang it beautifully.
6: He missed it.
16: Hit the post.
3: For a poster.
16: Daisy's
3: all over it.
16: On fire. Look at the post still moving.
6: You know, the problem he made there, Daisy, is he started way too far back.
0: Yep.
6: You've actually got to start right next to the man on the mark with a close snap. Step out as quick as you possibly can and just kick it straight across the corner.
16: Like a good half back. Zach Merritt trying to kick him, but he kicked it straight to Dawson, who then kicks it straight into the man on the mark. So to give Essendon a chance. Dersma wrapped up again by LVU. He's in some sort of mood to start this one. So Parrish just has to throw it on the boot, and it works out because Kakko with the new, what do you call them, the braids he's got going there.
0: Cornrows.
16: The cornrows, that's it. Sharp. And the Roby, who goes 40 metres back to his skipper McGrath, and they'll transition the ball to this broadcast side through Reed and Ridley. Still at half back. Ridley off one step, has a free player. It's Dyson Sharp, who works hard. Could have given it to Merritt, chose not to. Wants to go slow and build it up. Back to Roby, who started his whole play. He's got no one on the mark, so he can run to 52 and then kick a munger straight to the top of the square where Ben McKay was all on his own. He gives the thumbs up and he'll kick the bomb a second.
0: Away for the Harvey Norman here. Jack Darling got told to stand and he was 7 metres lateral. He wasn't in front of Roby. He was just told to stand because he was the closest player. Ridiculous.
10: Thanks, mate.
16: So McKay, he's been kicking some goals of forward. Some think he might kick a few today. He's got one. And the Bombers are in front. They're 2 straight 12. North Melbourne, who have done all the attacking, have missed a couple. They're 1-3-9. Halfway through the first term. Triple M Bunnings Trade scoreboard. 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
6: Well, they worked that out well, Essendon. I think as soon as they looked up on the half-back flank, they seen that North Melbourne had got back in numbers, so they used the extra number with the switch out wide and were able to move the ball with a bit of method down to their attacking 50. In the end, Roby, he actually could have ran and probably had the shot himself, but McKay was out at the top of the square. It was a bit of a mung, but he'd done the work early and takes a good mark. That'd be good for his confidence. What was a strange decision watching on the Harvey Norman replay, Jack Darling getting told to stand.
0: So if you draw a straight line from where the ball was to goal and where the mark should be, he was behind it laterally.
3: So the Bombers have got 2. They lead by 3 points. Free kick's going to go to the Bombers.
10: Sam Durham. Free kick straight to
3: Sam Durham.
10: Stand! Time back on. It was Andy.
3: Gets the free kick and the lead up comes.
0: Feel like there's going to be a 50 soon for the stand. You can hear the umpires all over it barking out instruction.
3: Blackerson into the pocket. And another one taken by McKay. He and Conlon were having a push and shove in the goal square, but when the ball was in the air, McKay left him for dead.
10: That's fine.
6: Well, he'll be feeling good after the last shot. It's nice to get a little confidence boost up. 10 metres out from directly in front. And then you feel a little bit less pressure now. An expectation of probably 50% here on this shot, Nath, but you'd almost back him in after kicking the first.
3: So from 48, just inside the 50.
6: Almost.
3: Does it come back? It's not going to come back far enough. crucial one behind of Ben Mackay. That's a 4-point lead to the Bombers. 2-1-13. The Kangaroos are 1-3-9. Triple M Bunnings trade scoreboard.
16: Daisy, is it seriously an option to have Ben Mackay as a forward next year, whoever takes the Essendon role?
0: Yes, absolutely. And if it's not the full-time option, you'd be exploring it.
16: Oh, the kick from Harvey. It was to a 50-50. Dangerous. Wardlaw made it work nicely. And Stevens can wheel on his left. Instead of kicking, he drew the handball. But again, Harvey's turned it over. Now a chance for Dyson Sharp. Kicks it to the hot spot. Mackay's going to be in the contest. So's Caddy. Mackay, handball, Roby, Kakko. Can he break the tackle? Steps around a couple. This will be pretty special if they can finish the play. Durham, Parrish eventually sprayed it. Gee, it was exciting for a bit there. A lot of youngsters involved. And unfortunately, Darcy Parrish missed from 20 out on a slight angle. 2-2-14. North Melbourne are 1-3-9. Bombers bouncing back the last 5 minutes.
3: Not sure what Darcy is clapping about after missing that.
10: Yes.
3: So here's Parker at halfback. Chips the football to Sheezel. Sheezel to Daniel. Daniel, another one to McKercher. McKercher unloads a left inside forward 50. Good movement. That's the best of the day so far. And Dursma with the headband takes it from 50.
0: And that's probably the difference in the game we've seen so far. We saw Essendon go through the corridor once. They didn't have the same connection with their forwards lengthening the ground, so it ended up being kicked to a 1v1 that Caddy lost on that occasion. As soon as North saw it coming through the back of the square, Dursma alongside Larky had taken off goal side.
3: Good looking young man. 8 goals, 7 so far this year on the set shots. That is not going to add to that because it went that far wide. It is out of bounds. Touch and we'll have a boundary throw in.
16: Good opportunity for North Melbourne. Of course, no Tristan Sherry today.
10: Maybe
16: Dawson, Coleman Jones and Trembath that'll do the ruck work. This time it's Dawson. The famous number 18, Brian, won the hit down to Day Wicks, whose kick goes towards the wing. It'll favour North Melbourne. They've got the extra, although the bounce of the ball didn't work for Zerha. And Ben Mackay taking it, a big tackle from Comburn, who then gave him a little bit to go on with, unnecessarily, to the free kick to Mackay. And they want to get it moving. Roby has to be patient because they played on when they really didn't have a forward strike.

0: Another dangerous kick. Dersma. Handball back to Harvey. And now North Melbourne to look to chain it out of their defensive 50.
1: Daniel been involved in everything. Had a big game last week in the middle of the ground. The Kangaroos go. This is where they've been dangerous. Wardlaw got a couple of players on. Took a long time to get rid of it. But he eventually got it to Stevens from 50 looking for Larkey. Can't mark it. Let it go. Thought it was going through. And it missed. Let's head down to Robbo for Bob Jane Seymour's 4-point lead to the Bombers.
2: Yeah, I can't. Discussion, and we teased it before the game with Merritt playing halfback. I can't believe he's on the interchange trying to get back on. He should be out there for the entire quarter. He's the ringleader down there, and he's desperate to get on, and he's screaming out, but can't get him on the ground.
0: Bob Jane Seymour said the financial year price buster sale is on now. BobJane.com.au. Nessun and all. Transfer the ball. Play the uncontested game at halfback with Blackiston. Wide to Redmond. So some of the ball winners, Ash.
3: Yeah, Redmond, leading ball winner for the Bombers with 8 disposals. Daniels had 9, LDU 8, and a major.
0: Red Z Lending, loans for the self-employed. 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So Nessun and happy just to keep chipping it around.
4: Well, he might be better off just switching the ball here too. Joey, numbers off the bench.
5: They're too far away though, Stevie.
0: Caddy flew. They ended up just kicking along to a contest. Dyson Sharp, front square, getting a bit of ball. Centre field, off a standing start, on the wing, kicks it to a 4v2 in favour of North Melbourne. Caddy did well just to make a contest. But in the end, the numbers went out for the Roos. Sheasel involved, Parker, and now Cooper Harvey. He'll give it back to Parker. Still inside their defensive 50, but in the corridor. And the kick to Trembart's a good one. Now they're on again through the corridor. Players out everywhere. Spargo and McKercher could have raffled it. It's Spargo, now Sheasel, and he's got runners. One of them's Caleb Daniel. Three players everywhere. Daniel darts a bullet to Wardlaw. And that is the fourth time North Melbourne have been able to transition pretty easily from one end to the other. The problem is they haven't converted it into a goal as of yet, but now they get their chance.
4: That's the reason why they had to go off the line, Daisy, because they went long down the line to a contest where they were clearly outnumbered.
5: Yeah.
4: That's just poor communication.
5: But also got to understand, if the switch isn't on, there's no use coming 100 metres away to provide the option, because then your man's corridor side 30, 40 metres when North win it back.
0: Only the 17 goals to his name. I think he'll continue to add this into the kit bag the more that he plays. From 45, another bad miss. Another one that is going to be marked right on the goal line. And now, even though the goal umpire said it was a point, the field umpire doesn't completely trust him, but he wants to go to the wants to go to the arc.
1: Oh. When Trembarth's throwing the ball back, it's probably a good sign.
4: Number 19 might be the new Razor. I think he likes a bit of air time.
5: This one is a right over.
0: Should be a point.
1: There's a gap.
0: There is a gap, which means it'll be behind.
5: You sure those 12 pixels are telling you that?
0: Exactly.
5: His hands aren't on it?
0: Yeah, you know. So to be behind, 1-5-11 for North Melbourne. 2-2-14 Essendon. Yet to reach the great heights that we were sort of hoping for.
5: To your point, Joey, should there be cameras on the outside of the goalposts? Because that camera is taking the width of the post, not the width of the line.
0: I know. I don't think it's the best. It's not the perfect technology. It's sort of like a half technology that we just use and accept. So 3-point lead to Essendon. 4 minutes to go before quarter time.
4: Here they go. Switch. Got the numbers on the open side.
1: So one of those numbers is Darcy Parrish. He's a halfback and he slows it up.
5: Now the double switch is on.
4: Yep.
1: He's got Redmond. So here's the double switch, as the boys in the back row are talking about. They spread far and wide. Perkins wants his right foot. Put himself in a bit of trouble. Kick was okay in the end. Up the line to Bryan. Now a slow build up again.
5: So the ball should have already been here if he had it on at the initial hit up.
1: Bryan on centre wing looking for Mackay. Combin fisted away from him. O'Sullivan chips the footy looking for Dersma. The ball was going to be a turnover, but a down the field free kick was lucky for the Kangaroos.
6: Come across your line.
1: Dersma will come back and take it at halfback.
7: Stand. Do again.
0: Dersma. Lateral. The Davies Uniac. Oh, he's been one of the best this quarter. He's not any real rush and doesn't have much to go to. So Larky's come up a long way to present an option. Essendon.

0: have numbers behind the ball. Larky on centre wing. Short to the Spargo. Who wants the wheel? Now he needs Trembath to come at him. Instead he draws, gives the handball. Blamires will kick in the Trembath direction. Gets upstairs. Staying down was Dry Simpkin, who snaps the goal on the left. And they finally get one for all their efforts. And the amount of ball they've had inside 50. They are 2-5-17. Essendon 2-2-14. Triple M Bunnings trade scoreboard. What are the inside 50s, Ash?
1: Yeah, they've absolutely dominated play here, haven't they, Ash?
2: Yeah,
1: they put it on the scoreboard.
2: They have 15-7. Just with their game style. They're going virtually one kick to one handball, the Kangas. Last six rounds have been going at 1.5 kicks to one handball as well.
1: What's the time in fourth half for North Melbourne? Heavily in their favour?
2: No doubt, Steve. You're all over 65% they are.
3: And with the way this game's been playing, two men, I assume there is bugger all pressure in the old pressure meter.
2: All over it as well, Daisy. Well below the league average at 175 this year. North at 153. Bombers are at 142.
3: 142.
4: Yeah. This is the Robbo.
5: Sheasel off the ground, heavy strapping. He's back out in the middle now. Nice little corky left side quad. Nice and annoying to run with so early in the game.
4: It's a 3-point lead to the Kangaroos. They're peppering the goals out of the middle. They'll go again. McKercher on the end of it. Got some space to use the left foot. The leads come. Dersmer at the back. Brought at the ground level. Wasn't the best kick. Wasn't the greatest lead in the world. And the connection piece wasn't great for the Kangaroos. They have a ball up. 30 out from goal.
3: Well summed up. That was a horrible lead. That was Dersmer saying, I want it in the easiest spot possible. And in doing so, you're going to have to execute the hardest kick.
0: And it's Harry Jones that's playing on him. Last line of defence for Essendon is Reed. He tried to get the handball to Durham in the back pocket under pressure. Sheasel did well to pick it off. He was clean. Spargo to McKercher. Simpkin, the goal scorer, snaps it to the top of the square. Reed again. Being good. Zach Reed takes another intercept mark.
6: Fine.
7: Reads it well.
0: He does. Short to Merritt.
1: Bit of Merritt in that, Nath.
0: He's sharp by you, Steve. Dyson sharp. Gave it to Merritt. Now he's got plenty of space. He second bounced the ball. And then he slipped. He found the damn spot on Marvel Stadium. He was unlucky. He throws the head back. And we're going to get a ball up just forward of the wing in favour of North Melbourne. They lead by 3 points under 2 minutes to go.
4: When you're getting tagged, you need every touch you can. When you've got one and you give it away. So ball up. On centre wing, the half four, well done by Blackiston. Punched it down, here's Farrow. Farrow goes back on the left, retreats to the safety. They get it back to him and he chips it to the spot where he was.
8: Outside five, play on.
4: Sharp,
3: yeah,
4: he's at halfback, he goes back.
3: Zero connection with his ball movement. Some are trying to switch it, some are trying to go to 45, others are asleep, it's... Look, poor old Farrow.
0: Seriously.
3: Do you keep sleep apnea stats too?
2: Just rolling up a column as we go.
4: Blackiston finally kicks it long. Joey told him to kick the ball long and they do. To half forward, ball hits the deck. Coleman Jones paddles it out.
8: One.
4: Quick kick inside forward 50 for the Bombers. Kangaroos got the front position. Parker did well. He'll win it back, Parker. Good spit out of trouble.
3: By the goat.
4: The goat, or goater as he likes to go by. And now into the middle. Sheasel. Sheasel. Can't go.
1: They should get a really nice entry. Essendon's playing really aggressive.
0: They've got space everywhere. Caleb Daniel decided to handball to Stevens. He's on his wrong side. Probably wasn't the best option. Kicks it in deep. LDU. He's waiting for pressure. There's no pressure. Where are they? He almost invited the pressure. Gave it to Darling. Might almost stuff this up. Oh my gosh.
3: This is the shittest game I've ever seen.
0: How you could stuff that up?
3: What is
0: Davis
3: this?
0: Uniac was surprised.
1: They were watching it. They almost rolled out red carpet and cut the ribbon for him to come through and kick a goal.
0: Davis Uniac couldn't believe he got the ball top of the square. There was no one around him, so he went looking for it. And they made a meal of it. 2-6 to North Melbourne. They dead set should have kicked 8 goals in this first quarter.
3: Oh.
0: Essendon 2-2. So we've got the final 7 seconds of this term.
3: Thank Christ.
0: Oh, I'm worried about Stevie and Daisy in the second half of
3: Don't
0: this
3: Don't worry
0: one
3: about me.
0: Continues.
3: Worry about Stevie.
0: It'll be North Melbourne with a 4-point lead. Stevie's man Trent Marcus taking it.
1: This is not beyond him.
0: He's the greatest player of all time in Cooper Trent Marcus.
7: G'day, Megas.
0: That's a shot from 90, and that'll see us out at Marvel Stadium on a Sunday afternoon. It is North Melbourne 2-6-18, leading Essendon 2-2-14. 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
4: Quarter time here at Marvel Stadium. The Bombers taking on the Kangaroos, and it is a 4-point lead to the Kangaroos. 2-6-18 to the Bombers, 2-2-14. Let's head down to the boundary. Rob over Bob Jane T. Marks.
5: Yeah, I reckon Brownie, the 34,000 or whatever, they're right up top, so it's a decent crowd. Pretty lackluster first quarter, wasn't it? They did muck it up in that last little bit. I tell you what, Sheezel's still a sore boy, a corky left side. So they were working on him at quarter time. Cordwell plays his 100th game too, so when you play 100, you've sort of made it, haven't you? And that bloke is bloody loud at quarter time before the game. He gives everyone the shits, I reckon. He's unbelievable. You can't concentrate, but let's see if the effort can pick up in this second term.
4: Ash, Triple M Red Z Lending, what did the first quarter tell us?
2: Well, the inside 50 is 18-8 North Melbourne's way. LDU, number one rated player, 10 disposals, 5 score involvements in the goal. Sheezel's racked up 12. And for the Bombers, their leading ball winner is Redwin with 9. Just a Merritt-O'Sullivan matchup. Merritt just a 5, O'Sullivan 4.
4: Boys in the back row.
7: Well, the pressure
3: was non-existent, as we sort of touched on, and the expected score to, man, that is an interesting one. Dangerous spot to get into, I know, but with the ease in which North Melbourne got the ball from D50 to forward 50, their expected score was 5-6-36. Currently, not that. For reasons we can't really explain. Just horrible inside forward 50 and shots at goal. Hopefully they can tidy it up, because that was a real pox off for the better part of 30 minutes.
4: Who's in charge of the expected score, Ash?
2: It's Champion Data. They have a select team of people.
4: And that's just, would that be a person's opinion?
0: No. It'd be the AFL average for that position for a shot at goal, what the AFL average would be over 20 years.
1: You can't take into account the pressure.
2: I think they do.
0: How do they judge that?
3: By the pressure rating.
0: How they do their pressure rating.
2: Yeah, because
0: what's an implied pressure? Correct. What's an actual direct pressure?
2: Yeah, physical.
4: What about Luke Davies Uniacke when he got the football at the top of the square?
3: That would have been an unforced error, right, but also under zero pressure, so therefore it should have been an expected goal.
4: Interesting.
3: Yes.
4: What do you reckon, Stevie?
1: Yeah, it sounds like an intangible, Nathan.
0: Oh, it's not an exact science, Steve, but it gives you a guide into what North Melbourne probably should have done if they played to AFL average over the last 20 years in front of goal.
1: Would you agree, Steve?
0: I'll
1: put that down as a missed opportunity.
0: Yes.
3: Thank you.
0: They certainly did. They left a lot of goals on the table, North Melbourne. I reckon Essendon dodged a bullet. But the positive for the Bombers, they're only 4 points down, and they get the chance to regroup and get the second quarter going. McDonald's and Ream Hot Water, Triple M Rocks Footy. Durham, tough as always, head over the footy, try to extract it, going through is McKercher, and LDU, who's been the best man on the ground in that first term, handball to Cooper Harvey, who showed a bit of strength, shrugged the Dersma tackle. Sheasel was going to rack up a stack of it today. Pick a number for me, Daisy, for Sheasel, if it's going to be this sort of low pressure game.
3: 42.
0: Yep, you're getting the 40s. He gives it back to Davies Uniacke, who goes long down the line. Stevie's man, Trembath, got hands to it, couldn't take the mark, and it goes out of bounds, 55 metres around from the North Melbourne goal.
6: Well,
1: he's a powerful unit, isn't he? Have a look at the size of him.
0: He's a specimen. He's got Harry Jones on him, playing deep in defence.
3: Dr. Jones.
0: It'll be Brian and Dawson. McKercher again wins a clearance, got it to Stevens. It'll go towards Trembath. He got the mix up, got one arm, two. Almost took the mark, not quite. And a stoppage, top of the square.
7: Thank you.
1: Well, you wouldn't put it beyond him to actually...
7: Rucks!
0: He should do the ruck work.
1: He should have. Why wouldn't he?
4: Trying to kick it out of the ruck. Couldn't do so. The Bombers release the area, and it's not a bad result either. Sliding in and taking the mark was Dersma. Fitted off to McGrath, who kicked an absolute floating mongrel ball towards centre wing, and Charlie Compton picked it up. Fed the handball to Harvey. Boomer's boy. Been playing some nice footy. Feeds it back to Caleb Daniel. And another one to Luke Parker, who steadies on the point of the square at half back. Parker.
3: Wow.
1: They don't know what they're doing, Essendon, defensively
3: or offensively.
0: Yep.
4: Here's Harvey. Chips the footy to Stevens.
1: This game will break open in the next 10 minutes.
4: To the Goda. Back to Stevens. Loves a goal. Has a crack at them. Getting back. And doing a great job with Zach Merritt, who on the second bite took a mark, but I reckon it's gone over the goal line for a rush behind, and the umpires are going to confirm.
0: It's a great point, Daisy, about Essendon's offence. Like, they had a stoppage deep in their D50, so you know you're probably going to be outnumbered in your forward line. So to play on, and for Andy McGrath to call for the ball, when you're going to kick to an outnumber,
1: you're playing on
0: just shows you've got no feel.
3: Yeah,
1: you're playing on without a plan.
0: Yeah.
3: That's wanting a stat rather than what your team needs. Get ahead of the ball and then
0: let your forwards reset. Yeah.
3: And then as you go past it and they can sense that you're going to be the one who's free into space, they can then shift and adjust the same length forward of the ball. The plus one then comes forward, you have even numbers, and you can play there.
0: Mark's been paid to Merritt.
1: I've always thought if you're good enough to get a handball receive off the guy, you should be good enough to get a 15-metre kick 3 seconds later.
3: You have always said that.
0: Yep, it's one of your favourites, Ridley. Handball's off to Redmond, and he's got plenty of time to run. Take two bounces, now three bounces, and just stroll outside his defensive 50. And then again, he kicked it short to a 50-50. Durham, then Caleb Daniel, who wrapped him up, did a nice job. And then Sheasel just threw it, and the umpire put the whistle away. Now Davies Uniacke, he looks up, he sees Larky in a 2v1, and Larky the 2 should have been paid the mark. Umpire said no, he can't believe it.
3: He's going to go off.
7: Hey, Lockheed.
0: The umpire, he made a good point. She said it came off hands, and he said, well, hang on a minute. I'm a foot taller than Jack Merritt. How did he get his hand to it?
1: Strong decision there by Jordan Pearson.
0: She stuck to her guns, and we get a secondary stoppage.
3: Albeit incorrect. Harvey Norman told the story. First hands were Larky's. Did well not to give away a free kick there.
4: Quick ball up. In the ruck is Dawson. Ball come out the back. Centre field. Chips the footy wide and in the row 15.
3: So even the
4: how an AFL player does that. So a high ball from the restart. Back inside forward 50 for the Kangaroos. Ground level Larky. Fed the ball back to O'Sullivan, who gave it up. And now the Bombers through Jackson Pryor. Positive kick, and he finds Kako at halfback.
3: Look at the lack of work rate from that Bombers back six. They are all inside forward 50 with four midfielders. There's nine of them who haven't left D50.
1: How are you supposed to move the ball if you're just sitting back waiting to defend? They're going to get exposed pretty soon.
0: It's going to make it hard for North Melbourne to score, though. Stevens kick smothered. Simpkin. Now O'Sullivan, who had enough composure and class to pop it over the top to Constanti, who's taken the mark about 30 metres out, about 10 metres in from the boundary line.
3: So this is the issue. It should have been hard for North Melbourne to find anything in there. So you had the nine players who didn't empty out, plus three more that came down with the ball, yet the outer side was completely vacant.
1: That's what I was talking about. They don't know whether to press up or sit back.
0: Ash Constanti, I reckon he's 50-50 at best from here.
3: Yeah, 5 goals, 8.
0: All right, he's about a 30-70. And snuck it home. Make that 6 goals, 8 from set shots.
4: Flushed it.
0: Yeah, he didn't quite flush it. He didn't quite, but it got there. And North Melbourne do get the goal. Their third of the game, their 3-6-24. Essendon 2-2-14, early stages, second term. Triple M Toyota Tundra scoreboard. Toyota Tundra ready for everything.
3: Well, right now the only thing that should be flushed is the game plan from Essendon. Straight in the toilet, start again. The Redman, he comes running out before, and I know it was a couple of minutes ago, but he takes a bounce, and the forwards continue to lead up at him. So in the end, he runs into numbers. The numbers get so short, he chips at 15 metres. If you see somebody in time and space running out of your back line, you should be lengthening the ground with them to keep that distance. And then if they come under pressure, then tick back up at them, and you make an easy option. In the end, they just compress the ground on themselves, and they turn it over. Extremely frustrating.
4: Triple M C-Bus Super, build your something the smart way. Stevie J and Daisy Thomas today. Out of the middle, good tackle, good pressure from the Bombers. They win it back to Parrish. Parrish half forward, kickers Gordon and found Perkins, who turned and went straight away inside forward 50. The lead from Kako was fantastic, but he dropped the chest mark. Isaac. And now he has to go back and lay a tackle on Josh Gota.
6: Rux.
4: Here's Dean Solomon on the Harvey Norman replay. Looking a bit perplexed.
0: Dawson tapped down to Sheasel. He won the clearance and got it back from Harvey. Then there was a good handball for Zerha, who tried to break the tackle. Merritt, point of the square. He's the best kick inside 50. Got it to Caddy. Couldn't quite bring it down. Dersma, the handball to the hospital ball from his teammate, who had no chance. And now North Melbourne will work it out of defence.
4: And they feed a handball to O'Sullivan. O'Sullivan with the right ball.
6: Downfield.
4: Went towards Wardlaw. He'll be downfield. So
6: George, your kick.
4: The umpire's held him up now. Wardlaw.
6: Play on.
4: Put it out to Spargo. Spargo's kick is good. And he finds the lead of Dersma.
6: 2 metres. Stand. Switch. Yep. Switch. Clown.
4: Dersma chips it.
6: Good, good.
4: To Sheasel. 55 stand. Out.
1: Has he got this in him, Nate?
6: Jump out, guys.
1: If he wheels
6: please.
1: Out late...
4: I think he's got, the distance, Stevie.
1: I think he's got the distance,
4: but nice. I don't think he'll have a shot.
3: Nice hole for Larky. You'll put to the top of the square.
4: I think he's going
3: to
4: do exactly what... That's a beautiful kick. Dropped down there by Constanti. Trimbath. O'Sullivan gave the handball off to Larky, and Larky bends it back too far.
7: All clear.
4: Through for one behind. 11-point lead to the Kangas. 25 plays 14.
3: This is a tough watch.
0: Oh,
7: that's
0: a watch. They should have 8 goals on the board at least. North Merritt goes to Caldwell.
4: Keep an eye on that expected score, Ash.
1: Yeah. How many shares will had, Ash?
2: He's had 17 already.
1: 17.
0: Yep. He'll have 25 at half time. Don't worry about that. This game has got 50 written all over it.
3: 50 piece. 17.
0: Ball up on the wing.
2: And those inside 50s, Joey. 24-10.
0: Kangaroos way. 24 entries for 25 points. I don't think that's good efficiency, is it, Ash?
7: Not terribly good for Red Zed, Joey.
0: Wardlaw was held. She's all. Don't know if that was your handball. Stripped by Day Wicks. Now Caldwell has to fight three North Melbourne players. Did it really well, actually. Got it to Parrish. Now McGrath. Chance for the Bombers. Although McGrath changes his mind. Handballs to Durham. He can straighten up from 45 and should kick the goal. And that one hurts the Kangas. Doing all the attacking without kicking goals. And Durham has got two of the three for Essendon. And they're back within 5 points. 3-2-20 to 3-7-25. 14 minutes left on the clock. Triple M Toyota Tundra scoreboard.
3: Two man inside 50s this quarter, please.
7: Red Z lending 6-3 Kangaroos way.
3: How many scores for the Kangas?
7: Yeah, just 1-1.
3: Yes. So they continue to be super inefficient, and well done there. Durham arriving in time, got the overlap. Who is McGrath, who needed somebody to be running alongside because none of the forwards have provided an option. And good composure. Was sort of forced onto his left side, running that angle. Realised the time and space. Steadied, squared the shoulders, kicked the goal.
4: So back in the middle, there he is again. Durham playing a lone hand at the moment with the 1-2 and then the right footer. Looking for Caddy, got over the back, but reading it beautifully. Was Roby chipped in. And this, unbelievably, to put the Bombers in front.
3: Well, if he had of had a quick peek in the rearview mirror, Stevie, as he
1: taken off and
3: just sort of
1: goal square.
3: Ghosted in on the Harvey Norman.
1: That's beautiful by Durham, isn't it, out of the centre square.
3: And look at that. Oh, he could have run to the goal line.
4: So Roby played the 10 games this year, kicked the 6 goals. These for back-to-back goals for the Bombers in the lead. 30 out directly in front, beautiful kick. Bombers by a point. Triple M Toyota Tundra scoreboard, Toyota Tundra, ready for everything.
1: Yeah, beautiful hit out in the middle of the ground. Straight down Durham's throat, who gave the 1-2. And then it wasn't the intended target going forward inside 50, but because there's a bit of chaos and a really quick entry, he was able to read the flight of the ball, Reed.
0: Can't wait to see what this kid looks like when he grows up. Have a look at him. He's a young man. He's a specimen. Robbo, Bob JT, Mark.
5: Yeah, Will Dawson limped off, Joey. Bit of a knee knock. He should be okay. Hey, the Bombers take this, won't they? They've choked everything and they've hit the front. Can you believe it? With the standard of footy they've been playing, it's good for the Bombers.
0: Two men.
7: Durham, number one rated player on the ground, Joey. 10 disposals, 2 centre clearances, 5 tackles, 2 majors.
0: He's leading the way, Sam Durham. Lackiston now doing the ruck work. Tap down was beautiful for Sharp. Parrish, another kick off the side of the boot. Worked for Simpkin, who wants to arch the back and get away from Dayswick. Did it nicely. Dayswick. As Simpkin goes into the corridor for Parker.
4: John Wick.
3: Yeah.
0: And he keeps it coming towards Blamires. 2 kicks from home, half forward. O'Sullivan's worked hard. The kick hung in the air, though. Gee, it was a poor kick.
4: What about this guy?
0: Well chopped off by Durham, who's now the best man on the ground.
3: They just need 17 more of him.
1: Well, Myers has got some oil on the arms, doesn't he? Have a look at the oil.
3: You don't have to point out which one he is, Steve.
1: He's down here in front of us.
3: Yeah. It's, well, actually, you know what? It's probably not a lot of oil because they're thin arms.
4: So, Roby from half forward. After we got on to the bottom of the oil. And it's out of bounds on the outer side.
3: Just having a look there at Blamires.
6: Lockwood, Callum.
3: 181 centimetres. Biggest ladder we've ever seen to oil them up. Were you an oiler, Stevie?
1: No, I wasn't.
4: Oh, that's good.
1: I left it for Tommy Hawkins and...
4: He's told me had a good crack at it, didn't he?
3: You would have oiled, Nate.
4: Yes. So not much happening at the moment. The ball's on the outer side, but multiple ball ups as Ash has a chuckle to himself.
3: Yeah, 1-3-3-5-3 if you've got any oil
1: oil
3: stories.
1: Your arms.
0: Would you have been an oiler or a long sleeve man, Chu?
7: Oh, long sleeve for sure.
4: Free kick to Coleman Jones. Feeds it off to McKercher. That's a horrible kick by McKercher. Ball goes out of bounds. It'll be a lasso to the Bombers.
8: Rabbo, how much oil did you have on your rabbo?
5: I was an oil man.
0: Oh, really?
5: I
0: you reckon?
1: No, you're still running it through your hair.
5: Yeah, no. Actually, threw the reef oil on there. Is that your wine oil?
3: Yes. I could actually see you sun lounge, real short shorts, and one of those boards that reflects on yourself.
5: Absolutely.
0: Caddy's kick into the pocket was beautiful. Good chemistry. To Archie Perkins, who gives him the big thumbs up before he has the shot for goal.
4: Perker.
0: And this is the difference. Essendon efficient going inside 50, North Melbourne not. And he'll have a shot for goal about 30 metres out. Tough angle for a right footer.
3: Wasn't the greatest bit of defending there on the Harvey Norman. A little handover was given. Zerha then became his opponent and then had no idea where to go.
0: 112 games for Archie Perkins.
3: No
1: still
3: way.
1: Looks 18, Perkins.
0: 112. He's going to come in about 5 metres in from the boundary line. Goes across the face of goal. Through for behind. So 4-3, 27. Essendon, North Melbourne 3-7, 25. Wow. 2-point lead to Essendon. Halfway through the second quarter. Of course, Ream hot water built up. Frosty conditions when it comes to water heating. 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
4: Nicely read at the back of the pack by Ridley, who's on centre wing. Sends it back inside forward 50. It's a 2-on-1 in favour of the Kangaroos. Ben Mackay was good, fed it up to Caddy. That's going to be a throw though. He gets Mackay. Gets up to the right grid.
6: Stand, time back on. Play on.
1: Looks guilty. Hey. Must have been a throw, no argument.
4: Parker into the other back pocket. And a sliding drop allows the Bombers to come back in. McGrath from 50, looking for Mackay. Mackay can't mark it. Caddy went back. And now the ball's underneath the pack and underneath Caddy, about a metre out from goal. The Bombers lead by 2 points. Ball up.
3: I wonder if Blackiston's going to be bold enough to grab it. Not going to get there.
0: No, he won't. Sheezel will get another possession. And Caleb Daniel, happy to see it through for a behind. 3-point lead to Essendon. 28 plays 25. Halfway through the second quarter. Short to Luke Parker. Some ball winners, Ash.
7: Yeah, Sheezel, 18 disposals. Joey, Daniel, 15 for the Bombers. 13 at Durham and 2 majors. Parrish at 12.
3: Skill level is atrocious coming out of half-back this quarter from North Melbourne.
0: Slightest bit of pressure in North Melbourne just turning it over.
3: That was common with his best impersonation of Black Hawk Down.
4: Yep. It didn't spin that well.
3: No. End result in the dirt.
4: Out of bounds on the outer side. So the Bombers have transferred player to Harrison Jones.
10: Stand. Play on.
4: They come back to Farrow. Farrow.
3: Kick.
4: Kick. Goes wider. Now the game opens up to Reed. Has a bounce. He's about 80 out. Chips the football to the lead and he finds Caldwell. Harvey came in late. They play on. Perkins plays on with the banana.
0: What was that?
4: Come on, Perko. You don't need to kick that bad, son.
0: Oh.
3: That's what you do in the schoolyard if you hate the bloke who got the free kick.
0: Just take it off
3: him. Yeah, bad luck.
0: And then go and try and kick a check side for you. That was horrible. Seriously. There was a free kick to Essendon. Perkins took the advantage on the boundary. And now North Melbourne through McKercher in the corridor. Zerha stood under it. We'll give it back to McKercher. There's a dasher. Takes a bounce. And he wants to weave his way through. Can he find a mark inside 50? This time. And it finds Constanti, who can go back to kick his second for the quarter. This one a much better angle, about 35 metres out straight in front.
3: What is he, about 7 goals 8 in his career, set shots, two man?
7: Yep, spot on for 6 goals 8, in fact, 6 goals 8.
3: He hit one earlier shots. Today.
7: Yep.
3: Yep.
1: You've predicted the future.
3: I have. I have seen it.
0: Not a noted goal kicker for a small forward over his career.
4: He played a lot.
0: No, just 16 goals in 32 games. And got it. Didn't quite flush that one either, but it doesn't matter. It went through. He's kicked both goals this quarter. And then North Melbourne back in front. 4-7-31. Essendon 4-5-29. Triple M Toyota Tundra scoreboard. 8 minutes to play.
3: Well, two, man. It feels like this game is reverse to every other decent game you ever see. So a side that has the ascendancy usually goes forward, kicks a couple of goals, whereas I feel that North Melbourne did a lot of defending there, Essendon with a lot of inside 50, and then they go up their end and finally hit the scoreboard.
2: Yeah, you're spot on, because they started with a bit of territory, the Bombers. So basically, previous 10 minutes, they had 7 out of the last 8 entries inside 50 did Essendon.
3: So it just speaks to probably the lack of quality from both sides inside forward 50. Nice run through the guts, though, from McKercher, who's got some midfield minutes, a couple of stoppages, which is good to see. Question marks about his want to win the contested footy and the hard ball. No better way to do it than see yourself through the midfield.
4: Big tap out by Blackiston. Out of the middle goes Parrish. Darcy wants his right foot. He goes high to half forward. Perkins was there. Can't mark it. Ground level. Core. Quick feed of the handball. They go back to Caleb Daniel. Loves to take it onto the middle. And he does on this occasion. He's got players out everywhere. Harvey, forward handball. Can they go to McKercher? One bounce McKercher. Two bounces McKercher. Left foot. The lead's come. Wasn't the greatest kick. Wide to Spargo. Bounces up high for him. Taps it to no one at all. And now Merritt wants it out of bounds, and he did. That was a wasted ball.
1: Luke Parker would be filthy at centre-half forward. McKercher just needed to draw the Essendon defender, feed it off to Parker. He probably could have knocked it over, or at least with his experience and skill level, he would have found the target inside 50.
0: Yeah, another opportunity gone begging for North Melbourne. They're getting plenty of looks going inside 50. At the stoppage, Setterfield on hands and knees. Sheasel got him. He knew he had to try and get it out of there.
3: Was it Perkins you said had played 112 games?
0: Yeah, is that right?
3: How many games has Spargo played, do you reckon? Because there's not a player in the competition that is
4: 118.
3: Jeez, you're good.
1: 119, I reckon.
3: His body language is horrific. And I was like, geez, he's a young player.
0: Spargo's? You talking about?
3: Yeah.
0: Oh, no, he complains all the time.
3: Yeah, yeah. But I couldn't
0: yeah, he's a serial complainer. He throws the arms up more than any player in the competition.
3: Like proper little type operation.
0: He does.
3: And I couldn't believe that he played 118 games.
0: Keep an eye on him, Nathan.
3: Yeah. Like he got burnt. Well, didn't get burnt. The ball just didn't come to him nicely. And the head's going back. The arms are going out.
0: Zayden Kaur takes the free kick. Goes into the corridor for Parker, who again is getting a lot of ball. And so is Caleb Daniel. Oh, just forward of the centre circle.
3: His arms are up like he's King Carey.
0: There's a lot of
1: things in my direction. Yeah. Spargo, you're 5'2".
3: No one can see over their shorts.
0: Zerha goes into the pocket. First to go to the tools. And then there's a whistle in this contest. A contest that nobody was going to mark the footy. And it's going to go the way of Jack Darling against Zach Reed. We'll have to take a look at that in the Harvey Norman replay. Boys, tell us what you saw.
3: That is the arm over the shoulder, I believe, which is there.
4: Do we need to pay then?
3: No, we don't. But if the umpire is going to be told that an arm over the shoulder is a free kick, that was the right decision because the arm went over the shoulder.
0: He's having a sneaky good year, Jack Darling, I reckon. Underrated this year for North Melbourne.
3: Another poster.
0: Tough angle. Goes with the drop punt, steers at home. So they get back-to-back goals for the Kangas. He's got his first. And he's happy. And they go to 5-7-37. Essendon 4-5-29. Triple M Toyota Tundra scoreboard as he kicks goal 576 in his career.
3: What's his season look like, G-Man?
2: He's the fourth on the club's goal-kicking table with 20 majors. He also ranks highly, Daisy, with his pressure inside 50 in particular.
3: Which is good to see as a bloke who's
0: number one in the competition last week for offensive one-on-ones.
1: Does that put him in the top 50 goal-kickers of all time?
2: With all of those majors, he'd be right up there.
0: Yeah, sorry, I've done the numbers. He's close. Yeah.
2: I'll double-check that for you.
1: He's carved out a bloody good career.
0: Yep.
3: And he's been better than just spare parts here at North Melbourne too. I know he's probably criticised because he's not to the levels that we once expected from him as a West Coast player, but with the service and what's been delivered to him, he's been better than okay.
4: Kangas with the last two. They lead by 8 points, 37 to 29 on the Toyota Tundra scoreboard. We'll have a secondary ball up in the middle.
2: He's just overtaken Simon Beasley and Simon Madden, so he's number 43 on the all-time list.
4: Simon's. So back in the middle. Ball just popped out. No one getting a free position at the moment. Roby had a good crack at it. In the middle goes Blumeyers.
6: Yep, you, mate.
4: The baby Earl King out there. In the arms to half forward. Here's that man again.
1: Pete Diddy.
4: Darling. And the ball is out of bounds. Into the middle goes Sitterfield. LDU couldn't mark it. And the ball's underneath the pack and we'll have a ball up.
0: Some Red Z lenders, Ash.
2: Yeah, LDU and Wardlaw in that first quarter combined 17 disposals. In this quarter, just the four.
0: Parrish, another scrubby kick out wide. Goda will be first out there. Handball inboard, missed the mark, so it's picked up by Roby. That's a better handball, although coming off his man Parker, decided to go body instead of the ball. Parrish running into dead ends, but he was held without the footy. So he'll get the free kick, 50 metres out. Will he back himself in or will he try and find a mark? He's going to go towards Blackiston at the back. Al-Akshar lurking. Zerha not giving him an inch. And North Melbourne through McKercher is having a good quarter. Got it to Dersma. Sheezel just keeps rocking up wherever the footy is. Another touch, then McKercher with a beautiful spin move. That was excellent to get himself out of trouble and he found Cooper Trimble.
3: Look at Spargo. Look at Spargo.
4: I've got an eye on Spargo now. The serial complainer done it again.
3: No, he's cracked him. That was tempertaining. Oh, darling.
1: So, when Joey's onto something, you know it's there.
4: Centre wing, Zach Merritt.
3: This is going to be fun now.
0: Yeah, keep an eye on him.
4: Merritt's going to go backwards all the way to centre field. Sitterfield can rack them up into the middle. Looking for sharp, strong mark. Really strong mark. You can't play from a mark, McGrath.
3: Look back out the wing some.
4: Here's Sharp. Chips one wide to Redmond. Redmond goes wide. On the end of this one is Ridley into the forward 50 and only as far as Zerha. Wasn't a great entry in Zerha. Easy mark. Inside the last 4 minutes, 8-point lead for the Kangaroos just prior to halftime.
6: You kick.
0: There's Sheezel again, Ash, how many?
2: This will be number 22, remember his PB's 54.
0: Yep, yeah. We'll watch on it. Caleb Daniel went short to Cooper Harvey, who slipped over, but didn't worry him. He was on his knees and had all the time in the world. Now they run it handball again. Constancy can take a bounce. Give it to Dawson, the ruckman, who stepped around Merritt, and then he burns Spargo and kicked it straight to the hot spot. Although they slip over, it spills to Stevens, and that bit of play sums up the first half of footy. It was ordinary all round. It was Jackson Pry that lost his footing, and Stevens kicks the goal. Even Alistair Clarkson is rolling his eyes, but North Melbourne get three in a row, and they get the buffer they probably deserve. 6-7-43. Essendon 4-5-29. Toyota Tundra ready for everything.
1: How much do you reckon Spargo celebrated?
0: Did he get around his teammates there?
3: Can you have an anti-celebration?
4: Put his hands on his knees.
1: He would have said one word, like, nice goal.
0: People watch.
1: You're onto that, Joey. I like it. With Stacey and I are watching him now. And it was clear, hands up. Why didn't you give it to me? His teammate kicks a goal. He didn't utter one word to him.
4: So a 14-point lead, game high, Ash.
2: Triple M Red Z, that is a game high, Brownie.
3: Oh, hang on a minute.
4: Oh,
3: touch. Well, that probably sums up your day, doesn't it?
4: Hello. Ball's going to be touched. The arc doing its job. And we're back to 9 points. So all the way back to the goal square. Choice Hotels around the grounds, Ash.
3: Look how slow the umpire is getting the ball back.
4: What do we got
2: big
4: later today?
2: Big game coming up. Yeah, Freo versus the Suns. First versus 10th at Optus Stadium.
4: Who's going to win that one, Ash?
2: Oh, you think Freo, wouldn't you?
4: Yeah,
3: I like it. You're pushing by the oak, you wouldn't give a stuff. You'll be in the spa.
0: Another spa.
2: Hopefully.
3: Oh, with that just scented cologne you wear the next day.
0: Bit of Barry White playing
3: cigarettes
0: in the background.
3: And champagne.
4: Finds Harrison Jones.
3: And nothing better than a dash of a good time tune, man.
2: Oh, yeah.
4: Harrison Jones to Ridley. Ridley to the outer side. The ball hangs in the air a little bit looking for Farrow. And Spargo gives away a free kick. Can't believe it. 38 plays, 29. Toyota Tundra scoreboard. North Melbourne in front.
0: Remember the Fremantle Gold Coast game. Going to be played very, very shortly. The Western Australian fans, the Perth fans will leave us and take that game. So keep it on the Triple M dial.
3: Are we a chance
0: probably
3: to
0: better, probably a better choice as well.
3: Can we,
0: for those Perth
3: can
0: listeners,
3: we tune into that as well?
0: Lucky you. Wolves, they are in call this one. As McGrath takes a bounce, two bounces, burns off Jack Darling, takes a third, gets around Wardlaw, drives it in deep. Caddy should get the free kick. That was unnecessary from Paul. He panicked. Caddy had his eyes all over it. And here is an opportunity for Essendon. Good transition from the skipper McGrath. And now big Nate Caddy will go back from about 30 metres out to 45-degree angle.
3: You just have to be so pleased and delighted with the work rate of Nate Caddy, though. There's no cracking the sads. There's no frustration of giving away free kicks. He gets torched that many times. The service is horrible, but he shows up contest to contest.
0: 50-50 at best from this situation. 18 goals, 19 from set shots, and he smashed it into the post. 30 plays 38 in favour of North Melbourne. Final 2 minutes of this half.
6: Outside fights.
3: Where's Spargo? There he is in the middle.
4: Aiden Core in the back pocket.
1: Let's watch him.
4: Chips the footy to Combin.
3: Just wait how many times his arms will come out in this passage of play.
4: Okay. Dan Montagna, a favourite of the Combin household.
0: Yes.
4: Towards centre wing and Lark. He couldn't mark it, had hands on it.
1: Gippsland boy.
4: Ball at ground level.
3: There he is.
6: Rucks.
3: Oh, I thought you were going to say Spargo. I was like,
1: he's from Albury, I think.
3: Oh, that makes Spargo.
4: Yeah, they had posters of Joey on their wall growing up.
6: Play on.
0: The Combins?
4: Yep.
3: Oh, was that the weird Arnie story?
4: The mum.
6: My ball, no.
1: Yeah.
6: Him.
1: My cousin.
6: Thanks, Will. Just here. Nick, ball again.
4: The ball up on centre wing.
3: Where's Spargo?
4: Simpkin. Gets it out to Caldwell.
6: You?
4: Yep. Caldwell to half forward and good mark.
6: Stand. Clear out.
4: Taken by Darling, wants to move it quickly, and he does, to the point of the square.
1: Wardlaw's by himself.
6: You, Jordan.
4: And into the pocket, can't mark it. An opportunity for Stevens again. Stevens goes backwards. And a mark taken. Now they load up again. They've got 54 seconds to Kangaroos. Chips it to Trembar. He's still two kicks from home.
0: Stevie thinks he could have a shot, but he decides to give the handball to Daniel. Here goes Lucky. Over the back. Darling, Reed for Essendon now. Sharp. Oh, he's under pressure. Handball back to Reed. Oh, they're under all sorts of pressure. He gave it to Farrow. He gave it back to Reed, who just charged. He just charged for the behind line.
6: About.
0: And then got taken down in a tackle over the points.
6: Play on.
0: And they were happy to give away the behind air, Essendon, because they're under all sorts of pressure. And it'll be North Melbourne, 5-9-39. Essendon 4-6-30 inside the final 20 seconds of the half.
4: Farrow chips it and Ridley. Ridley at half back, he'll go backwards and they'll just see out time here. So 9-point lead to the Kangaroos as the Bombers just chip it out to half time. And that is half time at Marvel Stadium. The Kangaroos lead by 9 points, 5-9-39. The Bombers are fixed, 4-6-30, so a 9-point margin. Western Australian fans, you're going to go to the Dockers game over there against the Gold Coast Suns. Back here at Marvel Stadium, we'll be back for the second half. 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
34: Hey there, it's Stephen Zoyce with you. Essendon's Braden Fiorini is backing the club to pick the right coach for the future. The injured midfielder telling Triple M Footy they've been extensive in their search and is keen to see who they bring in.
35: Yeah, they've been quite thorough in the process, obviously, and yeah, us as leaders have been a part of that, and I think they're just trying to ask as many people as possible, and we have full trust in their process, you know, the president Andrew Walsh and Tim Roberts, the CEO, and the broader panel as well.
34: It comes as club great Matthew Lloyd has ruled himself out of the coaching race before it even began. And Adelaide is holding its breath over star Isaac Rankin after he limped from Showdown 60 last night with an ankle and knee concern. The Crows are hopeful the injury isn't serious after he was hurt in a tackle from Port's Zach Butters.
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40: 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It is North Melbourne at 5-9-39, leading Essendon 4-6-30. Jacob Constanzi's kicked 2 for the Kangaroos, and Sam Durham, the best player for them, has 2 for the Bombers. Of course, this is the Triple M Footy halftime for BHP. 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They're built by people and partnerships that last. BHP building local communities together, here with Ash Chua and Daisy Thomas. And before we get the thoughts of Dale, we will get the numbers with Ash.
41: Well, North dominating inside 50 is 29-18. If you look at the expected scores, Champion Data have North Melbourne leading by 31 points, 60-29. And the scoring accuracy, though, for the Kangaroos, overall, this year they're ranked third, Joey, but the last 6 rounds it's been in decline. They're ranked 14th going at 53%. And today, as we know, their scoreline reads 5-9. But the positives for the Roos, perhaps, is their D50 transition to inside 50. 15 chains from their D50. They've put it inside 50 on 8 occasions. So that's going at 53%. League average is 24, but they've generated 47% scoring efficiency from their D50 opposed to the league average at 10. Individually, number one rated player on the ground is actually Sam Durham. 13 disposals, couple of centre clearances, 5 tackles and 2 majors. Parrish has racked up 16, and for the Kangaroos, Daniel, he's had 23 in the back of 40 last week. Sheasel, 22, and McKercher, 17. 13 alone in that second quarter, coupled with 228 metres gained.
0: Yeah, well summed up. Ash, what was the pressure rating of the two sides in that first half?
41: Yeah, very low. So this year's league average, as we know, is 175. North are at 164. Bombers only at 158.
0: Yeah, very low pressure game. No wonder North Melbourne have been able to transfer the ball as easy as they've liked, Daisy. They just haven't been able to capitalise on their work. How have you seen the first half?
1: Yeah, well, the numbers tell a story, don't they? And it literally is that last piece of the puzzle. And it's probably not through bad entries or bad connection. They've found the right option. They just haven't been able to get the ball and kick a goal with it. So they're still hitting the scoreboard. Obviously, with how many points they've kicked for the game, what is it, 14 scoring shots to 10. But there just hasn't been enough of the good stuff going on. So for Essendon, they need to sort it out, because watching here live from the luxury that we have to be higher up, you can just see the complete lack of disconnect across the field when they have ball in hand. If they're attacking, where their forwards go and how they present, midfielders getting in the way or defenders not emptying out as the ball leaves. And then conversely, if it is coming the other way, there's no real connection there. So North Melbourne should be comfortably in front. Probably a good thing for the game for us is that it is closer than it should be. But I feel that if North Melbourne can just tidy up that kicking at goal, this one could get pretty stinky in the second half.
0: 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Where are we heading after this one, Ash?
41: Optus Stadium, Joey. It's the Dockers taking on the Suns. That's first versus 10th.
0: Any concern for the Dockers, Daisy, from your perspective?
1: Not on form and what they've done from a trend point of view. It hasn't just been outstanding from what they've done defensively, but their offense has been sublime the last month or so as well, and the numbers that they're putting up, 100 plus in 6 of their last 8 games. The one of those two that they didn't get there, they kicked 99 points, so an average of 108 points per game 4, and keeping the opposition to a touch under 70. Their game's in really good shape. But for the Gold Coast Suns, it is almost sort of last chance saloon style. They've lost 3 in a row against good opposition. If they don't get this going tonight, their season may be curtains.
0: And after this weekend, we will have parity with the ladder. Every team will have played 15 games, so we get a good look at it. Ash, just if you can, look through the top 6 to 10 and what it means for North Melbourne, the difference between winning and losing this game this afternoon.
41: Yeah, sure. So on top of the table, one game clear with a game in hand is Fremantle. They're on 52 points. We have Sydney outright second on 48, then Hawthorn third on 42. Then we have, what's that? Geez, 5 teams on 36. Geelong sitting fourth, followed by Brisbane fifth, Adelaide, Melbourne seventh, Bulldogs eighth. North Melbourne currently on the live ladder, leading the Bombers by 8 points, are sitting ninth, so qualify for wildcard round. Joey, we'll take that for now. And Collingwood also will qualify. They're sitting 10th. They're on 30 points, and the Suns are on 28, sitting 11th.
0: Thank you very much, Ash. Of course, the Amy Clangers, when the lucky country isn't so lucky, it's lucky you're with Amy, and this is how we called it in the first half. They've got space everywhere. Caleb Daniel decided to handball to Stevens. He's on his wrong side. Probably wasn't the best option. Kicks it in deep. LDU, he's waiting for pressure. There's no pressure. Where are they? He almost invited the pressure. Gave it to Darling. Oh, they might almost stuff this up. Oh, oh my gosh.
1: This is the shittest game I've ever seen.
0: How you could stuff that up?
1: Oh, what is
0: Dave
1: this?
0: Dave Juniak was surprised.
2: They were watching it. They almost rolled out red carpet and cut the ribbon for him to come through and kick a goal.
0: Dave Juniak couldn't believe he got the ball top of the screen. There was no one around him, so he went looking for it. And they made a meal of it. Yes, that summarises the first half of this game. Of course, you can now stream every game of Triple M Footy live on the Listener app. I wouldn't bother streaming the game, but definitely stream the Sunday Rub. Stevie J was in career best form this afternoon. It is halftime at Marvel Stadium. It is North Melbourne holding on to a 9-point lead. We'll take a short break and back after this. Nath Brown with that man, Stevie J, Mickey Roberts, Ash Tua, Daisy and Joey from McDonald's and Remont Water. Triple M rocks footy.
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21: Almost the start of the third quarter at Marvel Stadium. Oh. And it is a 9-point lead to the Kangaroos. 5-9-39. The Bombers are 4-6-30. We're going to head down to Robbo in a minute for Bob Jane Team Arts, but both sides back out. It hasn't been a great first half, Stevie, so far.
22: Oh, we're losing him.
21: What are you going to make of it?
22: We're losing him.
23: It was a very average game of football, Nath, and I fully expect North Melbourne to come out in this second half and win this game by upwards of 40 points.
21: I like it. A little bit of confidence there. Choice Hotels around the grounds. There's another game going on this afternoon. Fremantle should win this comfortably.
24: Yeah, they should, but funny things have happened. Gold Coast beat them there in a final late last year, and ironically, we thought after that final win that Gold Coast were going to be ready to be airborne in season 2026. In fact, it's been Fremantle who lost that. They've been the ones that have skyrocketed into premiership favourites and Gold Coast floundering. But, yeah, you would think Fremantle, they just have so many different options, different ways to win, different players that can step up. They've got belief now. They can come from behind. They can hold a lead. So it would have to take a very good performance, I would think, for Gold Coast.
21: What do you reckon Jasper's going to get up to tonight?
25: Hopefully, whatever it is.
23: To a disco or something.
25: Stylish unity.
21: Very stylish.
24: Got a little spa of his own.
23: A little laneway in the city, I reckon. Yeah. And he'll go underground.
25: Yeah, no.
21: Like a little clarinet bar or something.
25: Yeah. Oh, yes.

0: Ash, is that bet still on with you if North Melbourne make the wild card that you're getting a sleeve tap? What's the latest there?
1: Was it 11 wins?
2: Yeah, I thought it was 12.
1: Oh, it was 11.
2: Was it? Okay, 11 wins, yeah.
0: So not the wild card, they've got to win 11 games. Okay, how are you feeling about that? You still comfortable they won't get there?
2: I think we'll fall short, Joey, because, our last four games against very good opposition, by memory, against Hawthorn, Bulldogs, Sydney and Geelong.
0: Well, let's just maybe take a listen to find out exactly what that bet was.
3: You got any tats, Truman?
2: No, I thought about getting one back in 95, if North won the flag, which they did in 96, but I didn't follow through, Stevie.
3: Right. If they win 10 games this year too,
2: I'll get a sleeve.
3: You'll get a sleeve?
2: Absolutely.
4: Oh, there you go.
0: So it's 10 games.
2: That can't be right.
0: That is evidence.
2: Someone's fudged the audio.
0: That is evidence. That is fact and proof. And true to form at Triple M, we have to hold you to your bet. So 10 wins for North Melbourne. You will get a sleeve tap.
2: If we win today, they'll be number 8, obviously, Joey. So, yeah, we're getting close, aren't we? Who should I reach out to look at some designs? And
5: Dusty Martin.
0: Dusty Martin.
5: Yeah. Swan. Yeah. Swan's got a few that you could probably copy.
0: Push up.
2: Right.
5: Push up
0: King. Push up King.
3: Kobe.
2: Little legs.
3: Kobe BMW over the Westgate.
2: No, I might pass up on that.
3: Nate knows what I'm talking about.
4: When the footy's on.
1: Absolutely melted.
4: Get Macca's delivery for a 99 cent delivery fee only on the My Macca's app. Not far away from the Bombers and the Kangaroos taking centre stage here at Marvel Stadium again. Is Robbo back down on the boundary yet? Is he still talking to Stevie at the back?
1: Yeah, I think he's still.
4: Robbo!
1: No, I'm down here.
4: Yeah,
3: I reckon it should happen here, Robbo.
1: I reckon in the 80s someone would have chinned someone by now and just started to fight just to get something in here, get some energy out in the green stuff. I just noticed Charlie Spargo starting on the pine too. Whoa. Threw the head
3: hands
1: back, wasn't
3: he? Hands up.
1: Yeah, he wasn't happy. He just wants to be out there. So it's still going against him in the second half, Spargo. Well, lighten up, Spargs, will you? Yeah, he's okay.
0: Making tradies built for tradies like fan switches and all the electrical all in one place. Special trade pricing in stores across Australia. It's easy to get what you need to keep the job moving. Beacon Trade, let's make light work. That'll bring us the scoreboard in this third quarter.
3: Let's about to get underway. Overweight.
0: Yeah, here we go.
3: The ground announcer's doing my head in.
0: Yeah, Trembath starting in the centre bounce and he won the hit out. And LDU, who was on fire in the first quarter.
4: On fire.
1: I'm on fire.
0: Went quite a bit in the second. Gave it to Wardlaw, who drives it in deep inside 50. Reed and Larky. Reed got the fist in. Darling tries to paddle the ball to himself, but the Gra beats him to it. Right up against the behind post. Zach Reed doesn't rush it through. Gives it to Farrow, who's on his favoured left, but Merritt calls for it instead. Got in his way, and now Merritt has to retreat. And McGrath, and they'll go backwards and drop into their slow play. Zach Reed, defensive goal square. And now Redmond. There's no one on the mark, so he can waltz, but just wants to keep it short. To Pryor, who got engaged
4: yes.
0: all, a couple of weeks ago. I think it was Bronte,
1: Strength.
0: His partner. So well done to Jackson Pryor.
3: Took the opportunity.
0: He did.
3: Joey.
5: Well, sometimes you have none of it.
0: Kicks a low dart, really favouring anyone.
5: No Pryor.
0: Cleverly.
3: Opportunity.
0: Tapped it. And now North Melbourne will chain it up through hands.
4: That they do. Out wide, Gota to Davies Uniac. Had a fantastic first half. He was on fire in that first corner. Quick handball to Simpkin. Simpkin back to Sheasel. Sheasel with the right foot. They worked it well. And they found Darling 30 out directly in front.
5: Well, I think we just got to make sure that the best players from each side have the ball in hand. Because when that happens, good things happen. Sheasel got the kick through, and Darling, he made nice positioning the first time. There was an extra handball, and on the Harvey Norman, you can just see he retreats into a pocket of space. And I reckon there was probably five people on the ground from North who would have seen it, and three who could execute the kick. And Sheasel was one of those.
4: So Darling, very good at this part of the game. We'll kick from about 35, and bangs it home. A couple for Darling. And now a 15-point lead to the Kangaroos. Ash, is that game high?
2: Brownie, that is a game high. Spot on.
3: What's that put him into, Ash? Does that put him into 42nd in the all-time goal-kicking list? And who is he catching?
2: You're keeping close tabs on this. So he has 577 career majors. So he's still at 43. One behind Jared Roughhead, who has 578.
0: Ooh, yeah. That's next online, a jump 42nd. Where was Stevie J in that list? Because that's probably why he asked.
3: Whenever he does this, there's always bring it back.
1: Yeah,
0: what'd Stevie get?
2: Yeah. 563. 516.
5: Oh. I think that's a lot.
0: 516.
5: You're a good player, Stevie.
0: Imagine if you didn't pass all those ones off.
5: I know. Or if you had two ankles.
3: If you had every time again.
0: Kick all those ones to Moons.
5: Where's Moons on the list? Would have been a lot lower without that competition that you fell for.
0: Back in the middle. Oh, Sullivan was brilliant with the clearance and then missed his boot going on the left. Turnover. Durham been by far Essendon's best. A low ball for Mackay. That really doesn't suit him at his shoelaces. And North Melbourne again. Get back. And Davies Uniacke just toys with them. Look at that. Composure and class to O'Sullivan. Has all the time and space. They've made Ben Mackay stand.
3: What is going on here? This is the most ridiculous thing I've ever seen.
0: He was actually lateral to the player, not in front of.
5: This game's so dumb.
0: That is ridiculous. He was shaking his head, Mackay. I couldn't believe it. And the kick went straight down to Larkey, who got the free kick in front of Zach Reid. And again, Larkey will have to try and have a shot from outside 50.
5: There's only one man who was more upset there than Ben Mackay, and that was Spargo on the bench. He couldn't believe it. Thought he should have got used.
3: This might be right on his distance. He's going for the short one here.
0: He does. He kicks it into the pocket with ease to Finn O'Sullivan. And Stevie, I reckon you're right. This second half,
3: it's going
0: to
3: blow out.
0: It's got a bit of a spell to it. If North can just actually use the ball properly.
5: Oh, my God.
0: Like this, just chip it around inside your 450.
4: Oh, my God.
5: Jackson Pollard.
3: I reckon they should have been up by about four goals at half time, Joey. Stand.
4: What did the expected score say, Ash?
5: Expected scores? Well, see your doctor.
2: It was 60 to 29 at half time.
5: You can get cream for that, I believe. An ointment. Keep the goal.
0: It'll be Simpkin.
3: Does he kick this now?
0: He's already kicked one in the first quarter.
4: Yep.
0: Crosses the Telstra logo on the 50, runs to 45, and he hooks it left. 6-10, North Melbourne. F46, Essendon 4-6-30. Of course, this quarter, the Triple M Beacon Trade scoreboard.
4: Merritt to the outer side. Pumps one along looking for Roby. Takes the front position, but coming in from the side, well done. Wardlaw. Wardlaw had to go back and tap it to his own advantage. And he had Perkins running, wasn't chasing that hard, Perkins, but a poor ball. It ends up with the Bombers at halfback. They go backwards to Farrow. Farrow has a bounce.
3: He's got nothing here, mate.
4: Oh. Holding the ball by Farrow. They got him. Trimbarth chased him. Mowed him down. He had nowhere to go. And Trimbarth will go back to put them further in front.
5: He had nothing. He looked up. He got the switch. He went off. Took a chance, but there was nobody breaking for him open side.
4: The one thing the young man needs to do, though, Farrow, is when he gets the ball, go forward. I've noticed he goes backwards a lot. I'd love him to take the game on a bit more.
5: And well, assess.
3: This has got a bit of Ben Brown about it, this run-up.
6: Thank you.
4: Trimbarth.
6: Will.
4: To kick a goal from 15 out directly in front, and he does. 21-point margin now. 30 playing, 52, 22 points, I should say. And that's all on the Beacon Trade scoreboard.
3: Yeah, well, you can put that goal down to the team defence of North Melbourne. They numbered off really well, put a little bit of indecision in his mind and just hesitated. And we know that Trimbarth is an outstanding athlete. He's closing space for a man that's, what would he be, 6'4", 6'5"?
5: I will tell you exactly. He is 193 centimetres, Stevie. Probably puts him into 6'5".
3: Yep. And he's gone into the centre bounce now, Trimbarth.
0: Yep, he does the centre bounce work, and then Coleman Jones will come up from half forward, take the ruck work around the ground, a bit like the Sherry roll. And he's in there with O'Sullivan, Davies Uniacke and Sheasel. Neither ruckman win it, but it spills out the back to Davies Uniacke. Again, always looks to leg drive, and he bursts his way through. Handball good, O'Sullivan, Trimbarth, Sheasel, back to Davies Uniacke. Steps around Merritt, who tried, and now O'Sullivan, and he kicks it wide to Cooper Harvey. They're still inside the centre square. They had a lot of possessions, no real territory.
5: Spargo's back on, boys.
3: And now, got Larky in a 1v1.
0: That's where the kick goes. Getting back with courage was the wingman Dersma, who did really nicely. Got one for his troubles, but he forced the ball up. Well done to Xavier Dersma. playing against his brother this afternoon.
4: Quick ball up. There is one of the Dews, Mr. the Bomber. He's the one that pulls out the shotgun that we like. Here he is. Our man, Spargo. Thrown to the ground. The Bombers just defending their lives at the moment. And the Kangaroos hold it up. We'll have another ball up.
5: It's an olden day shotgun. It's a bow and arrow, isn't it?
7: Callum.
4: And yep. Sure is.
5: Thank you.
4: The archer.
5: Yeah, Tim. Glenn.
4: Joffre.
5: Nice.
4: Yeah, we'll have another ball up.
3: They're pretty well set here, North Melbourne, behind the footy. So as long as Essendon get their hands on the ball, they're just going to make sure it's a pressured exit and they'll win the footy back.
0: Constanti tries to run boundary. McGrath has his arm pinned.
4: It's a big Joffre Archer cracked it yesterday in the cricket as well.
5: What happened?
4: A bit like Spargo does.
5: Oh.
4: He wasn't happy with a couple of drop catches and then the player that dropped the catch then took a wicket and he didn't want to celebrate.
5: Yeah, fair enough.
4: I think Stokes, he pulled him aside.
5: And said, well, let's go out
4: later.
0: Coleman Jones screws it around.
3: Stokes is still the captain.
0: Did Stokes get dropped? Did he get dropped?
3: They love him. It's Brendan McCullum. He's going to back him all day long.
0: Yeah. Essendon now took the mark deep in defence. They try and chain handball. And they do a pretty good job to get themselves towards the wing. And now Ridley arches the back, but now he's not sure where to go. Sold Roby into all sorts of trouble, and it was chopped off by Caleb Daniel. Uh-oh. And away go North.
4: Simpkin.
3: Who do I want to take here? I've got about eight options.
4: Chips the footy to half forward. Coleman Jones marks it. Needs to get up quickly. Harrison Jones still on the ground, but he lopes back. And he just says, no, I don't want to tip it anywhere, and I go backwards. To Harvey. To Harvey, point of the square.
5: Darling wants it in the pocket. He won't get it.
4: And a nice chip. And the mark. Now to our man Spargo.
5: Yes.
4: He's happy.
5: It was a great kick.
4: Only a little man.
3: It was a great kick, but that's the problem. Like, he was able to go back, chip it sideways, and they still had a 40-metre pass going inside 50 and an uncontested mark with 5 metres of space.
4: It's a big set of shorts, too. 24-25, career set shots. 45 out, Spargo on the runway, kicks the goal. And the Kangaroos build a big lead now. It's out to 28 points halfway through this third term. That's it, the Robo Bob Jones team up.
1: Well, that would have made Spargo happy. There's a smile on his face, that's good. But Redmond down in the rooms, he was complaining about a knee knock in the second term. I know that they've taken a kit and the doctor's gone down in the rooms with Redmond, so whether they need to strap something or whatever, didn't seem to be in too much duress or pain. Let's see what happens with Redmond.
3: I reckon Mrs. Chu might be turning the power on.
5: Power on, champagne on ice, Chu man. This is where we're going.
2: Absolutely, and the Spa will be under enormous amount of pressure, just like North Melbourne's pressure inside their attacking 50.
5: Oh, nice.
2: I wrote that down.
5: Yes.
2: 13 inside 50 tackles they've laid. Bombers just the one. The AFL average for the entire game is 11.
0: Hey, Chu, man, just looking at the live ladder, right? North Melbourne, you do know they're a game off fourth. Just thought I'd throw it out there. They are one game off fourth.
3: That is amazing. They seem to have a...
0: That is actually at round 16, they're one game off fourth.
3: Have they scored heavily off turnover today, Chu? It seems like every time they've got it in transition and won the footy back, they've actually really punished Essendon.
5: 58 points, they'd have to be north of 50, wouldn't they?
2: Both of you are all over it. 51 out of their 58 from turnover.
0: And they're not done with yet. Yeah, they might score more. Look at Davis Uniac. Oh, he's a class Kircher, who has too many options. He goes to Simpkin, who loves using his left, and it's perfect for Larky, who really should be dining out in this second half and should fill his boots and kick a bag. He just needs to kick straight and kick another one for North Melbourne. Davies Uniac.
5: Yeah.
0: And it was Pryor who kicked it in the back of his own teammate.
5: Yeah, that's a weakness. And that left foot from Simpkin was delightful.
0: For four in a row to start this third term.
3: Here's the Cipovic.
0: He'll just pop it over the goal umpire's hat. He's going to miss again. Oh, Ash, what's happened to Larky? 8-11-59 to 4-6-30.
2: Is four behinds for Larky. That might... I'll check his PB.
4: Cipovic.
5: Who's our Socceroos coach?
4: Popovic.
5: That's him.
4: And that is how we found on the full. Good chase by the Kangaroos, but
5: well, it was a nice,
4: just poor execution.
5: Ridley, honestly, he was nearly going backwards.
4: Harvey darts the ball in. better. Well done by Ridley. Takes the mark.
5: That was incredible how he just ambled out of that back line then.
4: Cross goals to Dersma. Dersma to Perkins. Played 112 games. To centre wing.
3: Ashton, they had a possession in their front half in this quarter. Essendon.
2: Reds had lending stats.
3: I know that's a difficult question, no, but I can't remember them actually.
2: Two touches.
5: And how many have North had?
2: We've had, no, sorry, North Melbourne had.
5: Sorry, weave!
2: 32.
3: He's 30, weaved. He's had 32 to 2.
2: Correct.
3: Possessions in front half. Yep. Or overall.
2: No, in the front half.
0: The Kerns have dropped the mark. Socket kicked it to Dawson, who pumps it inside 50. Essendon scrambling again. Perkins. Well, they're just happy to give it to someone else to get tackled. And he did that for Farrow. And now another stoppage for the Kangaroos. Pressing. They lead by 29. They should be leading by 49. McGrath. Handballs to Farrow, who again wants to try and draw and give it to Dyson Sharp, who always tries hard, but he ran out of room. Davies Uniacke's done some nice things without the footy.
3: He's been very good today, Davies Uniacke, taking on the tackler, taking North Melbourne forward. What's his player rating? Actually, he'd have to be in the top three on the ground.
2: Player rating for Red Z. Come back to the moment. He's had eight tackles, four of those, Stevie, inside forward 50. Player rating number one on the ground.
0: Oh, Stevie, you are a genius. Spargo kept the ball in. Dersma. That's Xavier for Essendon. Retreats 30 metres. Back to Jones. Robbo, Bob Jane Teamer.
1: Yeah, Redmond out of the rooms. Left knee heavily strapped. Just did a little fitness test down here. Pretty frustrated. Doesn't know whether to continue on or not. I reckon he's on the front part of the pine, so I reckon he'll have a bit of a risky go at it again, Joey.
0: Time in half this quarter, Ash, is 90% North Melbourne. 90% we've played more than half of the quarter. Essendon haven't got it over halfway, except for once. This is incredible.
5: Tell you what that has given me the chance to do, Joey, just look forward throughout the draw. Carlton don't leave Melbourne in their run home.
0: Carlton, calling it wild card.
5: It's a toughish run.
0: Yeah, they've got a couple they have to win. Some 50-50s, one against the Pies. Here's a chance for the Bombers. They go inside 50. There's some Bronx cheers. But it won't stay there long because Cooper Harvey outpoints Alakshar. And he's happy to go wide to Stevens.
6: Outside five.
0: Dylan Stevens.
3: It's actually hard to comprehend what Essendon are doing defensively here.
0: And you know what I was looking at?
3: They're just guarding grass everywhere.
0: And Stevie and Daisy, you know, North Melbourne have nine players less than 40 games out here. Essendon have 10. So really, they're basically their age profile is almost identical. It's not like this is some young Essendon team playing a whole bunch of kids against a much more seasoned team. And North Melbourne are just toying with them, as they're doing here.
5: This is taking it.
0: Look at it.
3: There's
0: look
3: no system whatsoever.
0: Look how easy it is. Look how easy North Melbourne just worked the ball up the field. And it finds Dawson, who almost gave it to Parker. Now he's going to go back and have a shot for goal.
3: Watched him kicking a few in the warm-up. Joey's a bit of a double-handed ball drop.
4: It looks like he's enjoying
3: he's got
4: night
3: the
4: out.
3: Journey. He kicks it left to right.
0: Well, he's never kicked a goal in his AFL career. He still won't. Across the face. 8-12. For North Melbourne, 8-12-60, plays 4-6-30. And we've got 8 and a half minutes to go in this third term. Triple M Beacon Trade scoreboard, Beacon Trade. 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Beacon Trade, let's make light work.
4: Reed, bang, straight up the middle. The Bombers are out through Durham, who's been their best player. Another one to Farrow. Left foot inside forward 50. Play of the day for the Bombers, can they finish it off? No, they can't. Ball at ground level, Comber with an opportunity. Core was there. Core tried to paddle it out. Couldn't do for... And now love a ball up. It was the Bombers' best passenger play for the day. They couldn't quite finish it, but now they're 30 metres out from goal.
5: And now they've got to work their backsides off to keep it here. It can't just pop out. They've got the extra behind the ball. He's, interestingly, 60 metres away in the guts of the ground.
4: Guts.
0: Dylan Stevens handball wide. Durham, right out of the room.
6: Ready.
0: So a throw in for Essendon's pressure factor for the game. Ash, what's it at? Remembering that AFL average is 175.
2: Yeah, spot on. They're going at 156. This quarter, 149.
5: What are the North Melbourne Kangas at this quarter?
2: Yeah, 200, Daisy.
0: It's one team keen to win. Another team just keen to play out the game. There's a quick kick. Goes wide. What did Dean Simon's coaching record look like when he was interim at Gold Coast, Ash?
2: Super look.
0: Take a look. Just take... Minute to
7: 2 minutes back. 2 minutes
0: just
7: back.
0: Hasn't been much improvement, has it?
7: Another meter.
0: just watching Essendon.
3: No, it's diabolical.
0: That's a good snap from Alexa. Well, there's a highlight. Well done, young man. That's a beauty from 40 out. Then he kicks the goal, gets the Bombers fifth. They're 5-6-36. North Melbourne 8-12-60. 7.5 minutes to play on the Triple M Beacon trade scoreboard. Sorry about that, Nate. I was probably more thinking about first crack out loud as I was calling
5: it. It sounded like you wanted to put a line for him in the
0: coach. No, I'm more talking out loud.
3: How long does he need, though? Like, he's how many games been working there as an assistant. Was he in charge of team defence?
0: Yeah, he's done the back line all year at Essendon, I think.
2: 2017, he coached the Suns 3 games for 3 losses.
0: Just 3 games?
2: Yeah.
5: So what's that as a percentage?
0: All up.
3: But we're including his Essendon tenure.
5: Yeah.
2: So he's currently none from six for Red Z as we speak.
0: Is that including this one?
2: Not including today. So it could be none for seven, potentially.
4: Back in the middle, they're trying by 24 points at the moment. They improve on that. Wardlaw from the middle to half forward. Had a big ride, but couldn't bring it down. Here's Farrow under pressure again on the goal line. What's he going to do? He's going to run it through. Prove a rush behind. And he plays on and pumps it long.
0: Day Wicks couldn't take the mark. He has time, though, to get back onto it. Caddy. Did well to get Core out of the way, but then coming across was Zerha. Now Day Wicks again. Did it nicely. Handball missed the mark. Alakshar, he kicked that goal. Oop, just had a little fumble.
2: Had a look.
0: Taking in the tackle. I was trying to be polite.
5: That was the attempted hang from Dursma.
4: That was good. He should have marked it too. Had two hands to it. Here's Darcy Parrish. Darcy Parrish looking for Caddy. That's a beautiful kick. Caddy didn't mark it. And now the Kangaroos a chance through Parker. Parker goes backwards. Zerha, or as Ross used to call him when he was on Triple M, Zerha. Didn't quite figure out who he was. Wardlaw tackles Merritt to the ground, like a ball up on the 50.
5: Well, Caddy's filthy with himself. He was expecting some contact that time. The effort before, there was some separation, and it came when he was unexpected. This time he had the clear jump at it.
4: Here's Spargo.
0: New kick.
4: Chips the footy, and he finds Darling on centre wing.
7: 10 metres. Keep coming.
4: Darling. Simkin offers a lead, tracking back towards the 50. He's got a couple to beat. He did nicely, Simkin. That's a beautiful grab. He's going back like he wants to have a shot. I'd advise him maybe to give it off. 55 out, and he does. Low data, late. And Darling couldn't mark it. Good enough to go back and get it to Sheasel. Sheasel to Spargo. Spargo with the right foot, centres the football. Straight back to the Bombers. And Brian.
0: Brian.
3: Brian, Brian.
0: Time's the other game start. Ash, it's 5:02 at the moment. Is it 5:10?
2: 5:10, just under 10 minutes.
0: Okay. Short prior to nice and sharp. Short again to Durham. So they work their way up almost to midfield. And then Durham just handballs to Redmond, who is running straight into an opposition player. I don't think that's the plan. And now...
5: It could be.
0: Farrow got it to Redmond. And now Durham has a bit of a chance. Take a bounce. They're going along the boundary line, though. And now Harry Jones drives it inside 50. Parker knocks that ball out of bounds. So Essendon have it at least down their end of the field. They trial by 25 points, despite only kicking 5 goals in almost 3 quarters of footy. 5 minutes and 3 seconds left to play. 61 plays 36.
4: Boundary throw in. The Bombers in attack. Haven't been inside 50 a lot, but opportunity now. Durham's already kicked a couple. Fed the handball to Kakko. Merritt normally uses it well. On the bounce. Alaskar was good. He's kicked the last goal. Brian chips it to the top of the square. Davies will be the flyer, but they get it through for a rush behind. The Bombers just starting to build something here. 37 plays, 61. 24-point lead. They're peppering.
0: Parker takes the kick in to his old mate at Sydney. Jacob Constanti. Gives it back to Parker. There's him queuing up in the corridor. One of them's McKercher, the other one's Sheasel. So he uses Sheasel now, and they're out everywhere on the open side. Have a look at this for Dylan Stevens. He can let it bounce. He can let it roll. He can just pop it over the top to Jack Darling. who can pick three different options, and he decides to pick Stevie's man, Tremba, who's taken the mark 40 metres out, straight in front, and that is as easy as you'll get from a kick-in to go the length of the field.
4: Wow.
5: Well, the first press, the kick wasn't perfect to Sheezel, so the next Essendon player had to come forward and make a decision. And as soon as he pressed out, there was nobody falling in behind who then followed and pressed.
0: Should I say?
5: Yes.
0: 21 goals, 4 from set shots this year.
5: Moral.
4: One of those points is behind.
0: Hardly ever misses.
5: Got him.
0: See?
5: You
0: that's
5: got
0: why,
5: him.
0: I,
5: you
0: that's
5: got
0: why
5: him.
0: I was going to not
5: you
0: do
5: got
0: it.
5: Him. You got him.
0: Ash, that's your fault. That's why I didn't want to say it. That's a bad miss.
4: The Bombers bring it back in quickly. 25-point lead to the Kangaroos.
0: 62, plays 37.
4: 3 minutes 30 to go before three-quarter time. Here's Redman. His last kick was pretty ordinary, and that one's not much better. Smell it off the boot, and it's out of bounds.
0: What's expected score, Ash, right now?
2: Expected score.
3: Is that an expected goal, though?
0: Well, it would be. They'd give you.
3: I was thinking about that.
0: They wouldn't give you an expected 6 points, but they might say it's a 4.8 out of six.
3: Yeah. So then that would say unexpected.
2: North by 51 points, 83 to 32.
7: Yours.
5: Can you give me Stevie's expected interest in this game for current? I reckon it was a 7 out of 10 coming in, and it's currently, what do you reckon?
2: Well, the computer, the laptop's actually overheated.
4: It's another boundary throwing on centre wing. Umpire takes a couple of metres in and then
3: seven
4: hoiks one
3: better.
4: Nicely. That is a good throw by the umpire. Davies Uniacke, he was held onto by Setterfield. Sheezel wanted it for the wraparound. He didn't give it to him, but he gave it to Daniel. Daniel with the right foot into the pocket. Here comes big Suvalaki. Marks on his chest. But his radar's been off today, Ash.
2: Yeah, four behinds. That's a PB for Larky.
0: Has he never kicked four
2: never
0: behinds?
2: Never kicked four behinds. No.
5: Wow.
0: There you
4: it's
0: go.
4: It's going to be hard from here. Downtown, he had to kick at 55 from near the boundary.
5: And you've seen him have one shot from 50 that wasn't great and tried to pass another one off. I suggest that Essendon be alert late.
3: Looks like he's playing dumb, Dale.
4: Nick Larky.
0: Just looks that way.
4: Looks like he's going to have a shot, and he does. Not going to be a goal. Not going to be a score, and Blackiston fists it through for a rush. Behind margins now 26 points.
0: That won't go down. Is it behind, will it, Ash? That'll be a rushed.
2: Correct.
5: Maybe a good thing my wife doesn't really know football vernacular. Because I reckon she'd describe me as playing dumb a lot.
6: You?
0: Short kick by Redmond to Reid. And you got the good little juicy numbers there on the Red Z Lenders, Ash.
5: 23 is a nice number, Joey.
0: What's that?
3: MJ.
5: Yeah.
2: North Melbourne's ball movement still going at 55%, Joey, from D50 inside 50. 45% scoring efficiency as well from D50.
0: And the AFL average is about half of that.
2: Yes. Yeah,
5: how many possessions in forward half? This quarter?
2: This quarter for Red Z. 49 to 14.
5: There you go, Joey. There's a nice one.
0: That's a good stat. There it is. Trembath, Stevie's man, dropped the mark, but North Melbourne just flick it around by hand.
3: Daniel's out. Have a look at him.
0: Oh, that kick was poor. My gosh. That was Simpkin. They could have waltzed in for another shot on goal, but instead he kicked it out of bounds without being touched. So free kick will go to Day Wicks, who's going to go 60 metres backwards.
5: While this is all happening, how many possessions have North Melbourne had in Essendon's forward half? So they're D50.
4: Here's Pryor at half back while you find that, Ash. To half forward and a good kick to Sharp. Sharp 60 out. Kangaroos get caught napping here. The Bombers get inside four goals for the first time in a while. And the lead up comes and the mark taken by Archie Perkins, who's a man who can kick a set shot.
2: Kangaroos about 11, Daisy.
5: So 11 to 14.
2: Yep.
5: So the ball's been down there three-fisted bugger all, is what that tells me, Chewman.
4: 68 goals from his 112 games.
5: This is important, though, for the state of the game. Like, as bad as the Bombers have been, and they've given up 23 scoring shots.
4: Archie Perkins. Can he put the Kangaroos under some pressure? He'll kick from just inside the 50. Out near the boundary, gives himself an arc and goes hoof. It's coming back slowly, but it's missed. Archie, a couple of behinds today. 38 plays, 63. 25-point lead to the Roo Boys. 30 seconds to go.
0: Amazing. Essendon have had 23 entries for the game under the roof at Marvel against the team that is not known for its team defence. Dersma That was Zane, almost took the mark. There's Daisy's boy, Spargo.
5: Get in there, Charles.
0: Another ball up.
4: Big shorts on Spargo.
0: 12 seconds remaining.
5: Little legs.
0: 5-point lead. Right on centre wing. Time for someone to score if they can win a clearance. She's on hands and knees. Did it well. Caleb Daniels racking up big numbers. Got it to Blamires. Siren will sound. It'll beat them all. And that is big short Spargo, who sees it out of bounds for a quarter. Again, that was dominated by North Melbourne without able to put the score on the board. Three-quarter time. They are 63. Essendon 38. 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
4: 63 playing 38, a 25-point lead here to the Kangaroos at three-quarter time. It has been a really dreadful game of football, but we're hoping in this last quarter it starts to fire up, the Bombers come back and do something, because the game is there to be taken if they can do it or they aren't good enough. Let's head down to the boundary to Robbo.
1: Well, the door's open for the Bombers, really, because North have let them in. They let them in the first term and that third term, as Joey said. They manipulated inside 50, so there's a chance. If they can actually get a couple of goals, the Bombers straight away in this last term, there's something about it. So Solomon would be laying that down, that is for sure. Redmond there was still working on that left knee, heavily strapped, limping around. He'll continue on. But the Bombers, if they get a couple early, Brownlee, I reckon they're a chance. But North should go on to win.
4: Yeah, nice work, Robbo. Ash with all the stats from the first three quarters.
2: Well, you look at North Melbourne's tackles inside 50. They've laid 16. The AFL average is 11. LDU's laid four of those. Bombers, they've only laid two tackles inside their attacking 50. Top two rated players, Sheasel with 32. And LDU with 21, nine tackles and a major.
4: Yeah, nice work, Ash. Choice Hotels around the grounds, why are you there?
2: Choice Hotels around the grounds. We have the Suns taking on the Fremantle Dockers. And this is an absolute beauty, this game, Brownie.
1: 117
2: to nothing as we speak, early into the first.
4: Yeah, nice. So it's a 7-point lead to who?
2: To Fremantle.
4: Okay, thank you very much.
3: You got done dirty by a replay there, Brownie. You know they take the score away sometimes?
4: Yeah. Yep.
2: Stiff.
3: Yeah.
4: Bad luck, Ash.
3: Yeah, bad luck.
4: Boys in the back row, what's going to happen in this last quarter?
3: Oh, I reckon, Steve, you'll fall asleep about the 7-minute mark. Will you get that far into it, Steve?
2: No, I reckon
3: it's been mind-numbingly bad, this game of football. North Melbourne have been the better of the bad, just haven't put it away, which has meant if Essendon can find something that looks close to team offence and team defence and kick one early, they could scare the Roos, but it feels like it should be North by how far, Stephen?
2: Oh, I think it's North Melbourne by 40-plus.
4: Quick one back down to Robbo, Bob James.
1: Yeah, starting set. Durham's their best player. Why would you start him on the bench when the first 10 minutes is so important to get a couple, especially in the mids? Geez, put your best player out there. Starting on the pint, I don't get it.
4: Can't argue with that, Robbo. Very sound point.
3: Why did they blow the siren? Now they're not throwing the ball up.
0: Very good point, though. Very good point.
4: Do you want to make a good point, Ash?
2: No, I'll just stick to my stats for Red Z.
4: It's the start of the last quarter. It's a 25-point margin in favour of the Kangaroos. And a ball up in the middle. Trimbarth has been good. Got the tap out. The big leap of Trimbarth. Ball pops out the side. Roby was there. Did well. Kept his feet and then stepped through the traffic. Then pumped one inside forward 50. The Bombers at ground level with an opportunity, but they can't get there. Well done by Gota. And the goat gets it through for a rush behind.
0: Been okay, the goat. Done some nice things. Ash, what are his numbers?
2: 12 disposals, in. 3 intercepts.
0: Play keep playing him. Takes the kick in. He goes to a 1v2 against North. That won't work, but it gets to the back to Blamires. Constandi's got out goal side here, and so's Wardlaw. The kick was magnificent. They can waltz their way up the field. Wardlaw can either have a shot or pick an option. Instead, he picks an option for Larky. Oh! That sums up Larky's day. Thought he had the mark. He just bobbled it at the last minute to hit the goalpost.
3: And you know who was there to clean it up and didn't get the goal off the ground?
0: Oh, no, not your man, Sparrow.
4: Merritt, he looks for Day Wicks, and why not? Because he's up against Caleb Daniel in the air. He's got the power and the height. Have you got the power and the height, Ash? You take the mark.
1: I've got the power. And the height.
4: Day Wicks, this is a big kick into the middle. Dangerous 50-50 ball, but it's good, and it opens up to Redmond. Redmond has got a runner out the back. Parrish. To Settling Blackiston. He's got to run on the outside as well. Ridley, can he make the right decision? He does. He chips the football to Harrison Jones, who's a long kick. And he's right on the 50, just out near the boundary line. He just says, easy up, boys. I'm going to have a hit from downtown, and I play on now, and he go back to Ridley. Ridley from 50. Can he open the scoring for the Bombers? Not going to be a goal. All the way to teeth of goal. And the Kangaroos have the numbers. And a little bit of time, too, for Simpkin. Simpkin with the kick. Looking for Costanti. And the ball's out of bounds. At half-back. Choice Hotels around the grounds, Ash.
2: 3-0-1-2-8, leading the Suns yet to score early into the first.
5: Hold the meter.
6: Johnson. Handles. To Brayshaw.
7: To Erasmus. On the wing now. Goes backwards.
3: Oh, Settling.
0: Oh, Dennis Gavetti in the back row. We might have to give you a call in this last quarter, yeah, Steve, just to keep you invested.
7: Go the quad call.
0: Just to keep you interested, we might. As Essendon win the clearance, Xavier Dersma's kick goes towards the goal square. Core's going to be first back and takes it through. Essendon appealed for deliberate. No whistle. 5-10-40, the Bombers. 8-16, 64, North Melbourne. I'll find a passage and you be ready, Stevie. Give some of your
7: I
0: best
7: stuff. I learn their names.
0: All right, well, have a moment.
7: Let me do some research.
3: Yeah, I reckon you'll learn it pretty quickly.
0: Cooper Harvey gets it back three times from the kick, and he kicks it straight down the throat with Harrison Jones, who has the red dog running past. I don't know why he didn't give it the red dog the first time. Now he gives it. The red dog will run to 60. Normally likes to back himself in. goes for home. Long bomb. How's the umpire going to call this one? Nobody knows. Let's take a listen.
7: I think it was a goal.
0: Thanks, Steve.
9: Can I please have the ball? Ball, please.
0: Turn up the mics.
7: There it goes. I think it was touched.
0: Okay, he believes it's a goal.
9: Score review. Umpire's call is goal.
0: After conferring with the boundary umpire and the field umpire. And it looks as if it will come off the boot of Caddy.
4: Right? Over the line.
0: Or is it over the line before that? Well, this is going to be a fair bit going on, so we're going to have to talk our way through this.
4: Yeah.
0: Offhand, it was still in play.
7: I think it's a goal.
4: Ben McLeod,
0: then it bounces off the foot.
3: That's not all the way over.
0: And then that might be...
3: Is his foot over?
0: Again.
3: Soft call is a goal, though, Joe. Yeah. Got to prove 100%.
0: They're probably going to give Essendon a goal.
4: This suits the game that it's been today.
0: Yeah, probably more so. Yeah.
3: That's a good angle, too. As you can see there, there's 17 legs.
7: Did he touch it?
3: Does he kick it into the boot of old Apple?
0: He can't see the boot there because there was a player's leg in the way. So is it enough to overturn, or do we go with the goal umpire's call? This is all happening. Oh, it's a thriller. Everyone's holding their breath at the stadium. I'm
4: sure what Ben McKay was doing.
3: He spoiled it through.
0: Still plenty to go on.
11: Review complete. Look at these angles. There is insufficient evidence to determine if the ball is touched after making contact with the Essendon attacker's boot. Decision on the scoreboard.
4: It'll be a goal.
0: So it's going to be the soft call of a goal, which was the umpire's call. And it's going to go to Caddy. And it keeps them within touch. They go 6-10-46, North Melbourne 8-16-64. So it's back to three goals and a stack of time. There might just be one little twist left in this game.
3: Well, so far they've started positively this last quarter. It's an inside 50s 4-1. So the territory battle that we were talking about in that third term that they were losing 90% to 10%, a deep amount into it, has turned around. And look, at the three-goal margin, one more, and you just never know, Stevie. We know North Melbourne are no world beaters by any stretch and can start to get a touch nervous from time to time. Jasper has wandered in. He's starting to feel it as well. He wants to watch the Freo game. I take it back.
4: So back in the middle, LDU out of that middle. Handballs backwards. Parker to half forward. Going to be a free kick, and it's going to go to the Bombers and the Red Dog. There's a crack Redmond. Chips the footy into the middle of Roby. Looks like a player. Got buffed, isn't he, Daisy?
3: He's a big lad. Yeah. Mm. For a man who's still is in the teens, he's a lump.
4: This kick needs to be good, and it's not. Fisted away. Opportunity for Wardlaw. Did well, but then he's tackled. Got the handball up. Parrish. Paddle it out. Now Dersma. He was leg Dersma. Going to be a free kick. But Kurtz has the play on. And the kick to Larky. So Larky playing on his old mate McKay. So McKay's gone back to full back. And Larky having a kick from 40 out. Who's kicked four behinds today.
3: He has. So we'll give him the reverse Moss. Been horrible today from this spot, Stevie.
7: Wardlaw is just keep an eye on him down there, Robbo.
4: So it's a big limp for Wardlaw, but I think he'll be okay. Starts to run off. Larky for his first of the day. 40 out, kick on the way. That's more like it. Nick Larky gets his first in the back to 24 points.
3: Law of averages says that he was going to kick it.
1: Mickey Roberts. Georgie Wardlaw, yeah, in that tackle. I reckon he's got a knee knock or an ankle. They're just looking at it now. It's definitely right side, so couldn't support his weight. He's got doctors and physios and that around him. But, yeah, definitely happened in that contest half forward. He's a tough bugger. So he'll be right, the little fella. Georgie Wardlaw, expecting him to be back.
0: Right knee there, Robbo, he's holding it. You're right, he's such a desperado. There's so many acts that he puts in and efforts. No wonder he hurts himself so often. Might have been a knee on knee with his own teammate.
3: What do you reckon when he goes to the bar?
0: Might have been a knee on knee the second time.
3: What do you reckon?
0: Might have been knee on knee when he hit the ground.
3: You reckon he goes in and just says, give me a stack at?
0: Yeah.
3: Sort of the no.
0: Tough as.
3: It's like a frolic and a mullet and a
0: We're back to 24 points and we're back in the middle. Blackiston doing the ruck work. Got it to Roby, who's got a bit of time. Good option to handball, and then Parrish, sharp handball, Caldwell. How many has he had? Ash.
2: Troy Caldwell, Triple M, Reds, landing just the eight touches.
0: Yeah, I was going to say, didn't even know he was playing. Redmond, short. 15, Dyson Sharp, point of the square. Can he find a mark? He just pops it into space. Well done from Aiden Paul. Read it well, and with some courage. Got in the way, chopped it off, and he handballs to Zerha, who goes short across to Stevens.
4: Stevens deep in the back pocket, fed the handball to Caleb Daniel. Daniel, a right foot chipper, and he finds Sheasel. Sheasel still inside defensive 50. Slices one wide, goes back to Daniel. So Daniel just outside the 50 is defending, and now he goes backwards to Combin. Combin a handball to the run of McKercher. McKercher into the middle, bouncing ball, not a great one. Gave it back to Roby. The Bombers have got some space, just need to make the right decision. And that is an awful decision from a senior player in McGrath. Kicked it straight back to Convent, had players out everywhere, and a wasted opportunity.
3: He's kicking like a mule today, McGrath.
0: Yeah. How many for Caleb Daniel, Ash?
2: Caleb Daniel, 33 touches.
0: How about Sheasel, because he's got it here.
2: This will be number 34.
0: He got it to Spargo. He'll get 35.
3: 2 for 136.
0: He might get it back again because it's Dawson. Yes. Good Steve Sheezy over the top. There's a bit of Sheezy ball. Magnificent. Magnificent Sheezy ball to Larky. They go the length of the field and he'll try and kick two in a row.
3: That is the best kind of the Sheezy ball.
0: Absolutely. Look at him.
3: That is when you connect the field on your complete lonesome.
7: What are his metres gained? Ash, he has looked to go forward with the footy today, Sheasel.
2: He's just under 300. This will be his 13th score involvement, though, Stevie.
0: That's the one you wanted.
3: Yeah, yeah,
0: score
3: yeah.
0: Involvement.
3: Good shout.
0: 13. And Larky. Oh, my goodness. Larky. Can't even say he poked at it because that's how he kicks it. 1-5, Ash.
2: Yeah, 1-5.
7: Oh.
0: That's the. Oh, he's done well. Forced the turnover, which created the 7-point play. No, it wasn't. 2-point play. And Stancy misses.
3: Handy point, though.
0: 9 goals, 18-72 to 6-10-46. I'm almost ready to give Stevie Johnson the microphone.
3: Give it to him.
4: Farrow to do the kick again. It's a dangerous ball again.
0: Oh, my God.
4: Opportunity for Sheasel.
7: He's going to get a free kick here.
4: A free kick for Sheasel. Two poor kickings in a row from the Bombers. They're asking for trouble.
0: The old 8-point play.
3: Yeah.
0: The old double point and then the shot.
3: Yeah. No, you're all over, Joey.
0: Yeah.
4: Everybody loves an 8-point play. And she's looking around for the handball. Not sure if he can make the distance, but I'd just go back and Sheezy ball it through.
7: Oh, he should be confident, Nath. I don't know why he's looking around so much. He's got this in him easily.
0: He was a genuine goal kicker as a junior.
4: Sheezel from about 49 to put the game to bed. Oh. Nope. Three for one behind.
0: You know they're setting up, don't you?
7: This 9-point play.
4: 9-19 the Kangaroos. Poor kickings, poor football, 73. The Bombers are 6-10-46. 13 minutes, 13 to go in this last quarter.
0: Choice Hotels around the ground, Ash.
2: Frio, 3-2-20. Suns two behinds. Just under eight to go before quarter time.
0: Good kick. Frederick has kicked all three of those goals.
3: He's kicked it to a 1v4.
0: Yeah, this is the 9-point play they've been building up North Melbourne. This is the one they've been working on with Xavier Clark.
3: It could be Sheezy again.
0: And Stevens. They set it up with three behinds in a row so that they could get this opportunity for goal. Mackay ruins it. He takes the defensive mark and handballs to Farrow. Again, they try and play on fast when all their numbers are in the defensive 50. So they have to try and create something. They almost get themselves in trouble. McGrath, handball back to Farrow. And now they'll have to retreat because they realise they had no forwards.
4: So Farrow, rather than go forward a lot more, but that kick's okay. And he finds Jackson Pryor.
3: The issue is, because they bugged around with it on the open side, they have nothing here.
4: Pryor to Dersma.
7: Just kick it through the middle of the ground. Like, you got a 5v2 in the centre. Just kick it there.
4: He's asking somebody to come at him.
7: He's asked somebody
4: to come at him. And he invented something to Parrish. Parrish the outer side to Ridley. Ridley, another one to McGrath. McGrath's on centre wing. Has a Craig Bradley bounce as soon as he got it. Wants to step inside now. Go back to Ridley. Ridley back to McGrath. McGrath back to Ridley. Ridley forward.
7: Ridley back. Ridley back.
0: disgusting!
12: Oh, my goodness.
13: Well, I'll tell you what that is. That is Ridley's Believe It or Not. Would they bugger that up anymore? I believe not. In the bin, the lot of you.
4: Ben McKay drops one out of bounds.
1: Oh, this stinks so much.
4: Robbo, Bob, Jane, team, give us something.
1: Yeah, I'll give you something positive too. Georgie Wardlaw passed his fitness test sitting on the front pine. He's up and running, so he gutsy little bloke. He'll be out again.
0: Throw in, Coleman Jones, Blackiston. Caleb Daniels sitting off the back, first to it, gets a 1-2. He gives it to Sheezel, so they've been the two big ball winners. Parker's enjoying his life as a halfback. Across the ground to Combin. Well, Stephen's running hard for him. He went for the more difficult kick, but if it comes off, they're away. Stephens has to retreat. Oh, the handball was a bad one. Dyson Sharp, I love his intensity. Did well to win the ball. Al-Akshar used those little powerful legs to get it to Perkins, who tries to pop it towards Caddy. I'm not sure. Hey, I feel sorry for Caddy.
7: Have they taken more intercept marks than what Essendon's taken their own marks inside their forward 50?
2: Let's have a look here. So North have taken six intercept marks inside the Bombers' D50. Essendon have only taken... It's six all.
0: Six all.
2: Yep.
13: Outside five. Well, we'll go to a tiebreaker then.
0: Caleb Daniel just getting some sideways ball.
2: Joey, 11 players for Essendon have yet to lay a tackle at the 15-minute mark in the final quarter.
4: Some of the senior players.
2: Darcy Parrish is one of them as a starting point.
0: What's their pressure rating for the whole game?
2: Jai Cordwell, who used to be a tackling machine, yet to lay a tackle.
13: What's the tackle numbers, Jim?
2: 31 tackles for Essendon. The league average is about 56. North have had 46. And the Bombers have had 75 less disposals.
4: As you start to sink the boots in, the spa's warming up.
0: North Melbourne arrogance is back.
4: Haven't covered themselves in glory.
0: Sorry, what's their pressure rating? What's their pressure rating for the day for Essendon?
2: Red Z blending, 153.
4: This man's been okay. Durham to the non-tackler Parrish. Inside 450. And they take the mark, and it's taken by Al-Akshar.
14: Come on.
15: Thanks, boys.
4: Looks a bit hurt behind play, Caleb awesome. Daniel. Just holding the wing.
13: Yeah, he came out aggressively for the spoil.
15: Just watch
13: the
15: area.
13: Yep,
4: and down on the shoulder.
15: Thank you. That's it.
4: Popped out a little bit. Pop back in.
15: The midline,
4: Jordy. Yep. A nice snap. I think it was the third quarter. Al-Akshar.
14: Dylan, it's back 2 metres.
4: This for his second. Holds it in a slightly different way to most. But I tell you what, when he does it, it works. Two goals for Al-Akshar. And he's been far from their worst today. Well done. And margin back to 21 points with 9 minutes 18 to go.
13: Well, he was a man throughout the preseason that was lighting it up from time to time in those practice matches. And you can see why. He's certainly got some tricks. The kick around the body that you speak of in the third quarter there, Nate, that was from better part of 40-odd metres out, tacked up right against the boundary. So you have to have a little bit of skill to certainly be able to execute that, and he's got that in spades. Good to see.
0: Ash, Choice Hotels around the grounds.
2: Thanks, Joey. It's the Dockers, 4-2-26, leading the Suns by 24 points, two behinds, five to go before quarter time.
4: Well, there could be an upset that game, Joey.
13: You're calling it?
0: No way. Freo would win this easy. Freo, Fredericks kick three, Luke Jackson's kick one, and off they go again.
13: Are you calling it, Chew?
2: Yeah, I'm calling it. I'm going to be bold. I'm going to call it at this stage of the game.
0: Oh. And Jai Amos, that is
13: there's a man on in the goal stream.
0: I'm jealous that that footy's getting played while we're watching this as Jai Amos has a shot for goal. And back in the middle, the Bombers, they are still a chance. They can kick four goals in 9 minutes to win this. It would be the greatest steal of all time. Here goes Caldwell. Can he find a mark? He will, to Merritts. And he will go back to get them within 15 points, which Ash will be the closest they've been since midway through, or the start of the third quarter, I should say.
2: Yep.
13: Well, this would be like Chew Man with the Jeff Burdett.
0: Wow.
13: Car. Such is the theft.
0: Would be an absolute crime if Essendon can pull this off. Merritt from 40. Got it. Here they come. They are back within 15, and all of a sudden there's smiles on faces. 8-10-58, North Melbourne, 9-19-73. They have just left the door ajar for the Bombers.
7: I know it's only 15 points, but Joey, it still feels like it's six goals to difference.
0: I know, Stevie, but my job's to keep this game alive.
13: Yeah. That bit of craft.
7: Keep listening. Steve. This could be a nail biter.
0: Yes, good, Steve.
7: Great football. Do not turn your car.

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1: If you've gone for a walk and listening, just keep walking.
0: Keep walking.
2: The dog
3: the
2: was
3: Triple N, C-Bus Super Special comment, Steve Johnson doing a great job today. As LDU goes out of the middle, it's a high ball. The Bombers deal with it with a big fist. And the ball is out of bounds. That was the red man. He's been good today.
0: He has been good today.
1: Who have you got in the votes, Nate?
3: I reckon Sheasel. Sheasel's been very good. So too is LDU, who's hasn't had the biggest second half. LDU.
4: I've got
0: what are Spargo's numbers, Chuck?
1: Spargo's had 14 touches, kicked a goal, 6 score involvers.
3: 26 complaints. And Nate Caddy just inside the boundary line received it. He got it from Durham. And now Caddy kicks a mongrel. Looking for Al Ashkar. Did nicely. Found some space and got it to Daywicks. Left foot. Looking for Kakko. Can't find him. Got him by Simpkin. Came in late. Simpkin's handle wasn't good though. Sheasel for possession number
1: 40.
3: And a high ball. Redmond got back. Couldn't mark it. Mackay was there. Sometimes a bit funny by hand. Dersma into the middle. McGrath.
5: Gee, North Melbourne is sitting back here. Essendon can continue to move the ball. Blackiston has Perkins.
0: Go.
5: North have numbers inside 50. So he might have to kick it over all their heads.
6: That's what he tries to do, but he misses again.
3: Loves a goal.
6: He does love having a shot. And then he says, oh, no one came at me.
3: Not my fault.
6: That old one. 8-11-59 to 9-19-73. 14-point margin. 7 minutes to play. Plenty of time. I reckon Parker's been very good, Stevie. He chips it over to Bumyers.
0: Well, they just can't park the bus, North Melbourne, like they did there. All retreated backwards. Essendon were good enough to work their way through it.
6: Not a lot of movement here from North. They've still got 7 minutes to play out. Darling in the contest. So great to see Wardlaw. Look at him just work McGrath off the ball. And that just helps North Melbourne get a boundary throw in. 80 metres around from their goal. In front of us on the broadcast side. He certainly is limping around. Look at him. He can hardly stand on his leg. It's 73, plays 59. 6:45 to go.
3: Trying to do the ruck work.
7: Play on.
3: Durham stood up with the tackle and did nicely to Sharp. Sharp wants to step back inside to Parrish. Parrish on the left.
6: What is this?
3: No one at home, though. What? That was poor by Parrish.
0: He had numbers back calling for it. He ignored them and kicked it straight down the throat of Condon.
3: Condon to Parker. Parker has the goat. Here's Goater. Go to McKercher. McKercher backwards to Sheasel. They've stopped running the Kangaroos. They're chipping the football around. Here's Parker. Parker with a low darting ball. He finds Dawson.
6: He will.
3: Dawson back to Parker. Parker another one to Stevens. Stevens with the left foot. Trimbarther with a flyer. Can't mark it. Got it at ground level though. Picked it up. Handed it out. Spargo with a right foot snap. He's happy. Joey's man Spargo does it.
6: Yeah.
3: And he might have just won it for the Kangaroos. 20 points in it. Beacon Trade scoreboard.
1: What about the handball from Trembath?
6: Oh, your man.
1: Just pounced on the ground ball after the contest. Was falling over. And a nice, sharp handball to advantage of Spargo. And that's a really nice finish there. Just puts the game to bed. Kanga's going to be too good. Two men with the spar.
0: Not yet. 5 minutes 44. There's still a massive chance.
6: Come on, Stevie. Talk it up.
0: Turn your car off.
6: You never know. Lee Matthews would still think they can win.
1: Yeah. They could win by goal. Based on Lethal's theory.
6: 20 points, 5 minutes 44. Choice Hotels around the grounds, almost quarter time.
1: It is. It's the Dockers by 26 points over the Suns.
6: I reckon that lead's handy because it looks like it is teaming down there now. So that 26-point lead's going to be hard to run down as the Bombers go inside 50. Harry Jones might have caught it over the shoulder. No free kick. Durham's going to continue to try. You know that. Good effort. Handballed on his backside. Sharp, I've liked his game. McGrath, his kick. High ball. Coming out. Caddy couldn't quite get there. Redmond pushing forward. Good tackle, Stevens. The goat

0: go Simpkin back, and they find the mark to the Comben. Chomp. And a good kick to Blamires. Outside defensive 50.
1: I know it's Chom, not Chomp, but how good are Chomps as a can?
0: Oh, you used to love Chomp.
1: Oh, quality.
0: Kick towards a contest. Trembath made that contest. North have the numbers.
1: Do they still make them?
2: Yeah, they do. I was never a big fan of the Chomp.
0: The Kircher marches them back. Look at him go. Took on five of them. And then kicks it straight to Essendon. Oh. Although, instead of marking the ball, Mackay went for a double fister, which means Larky might take the mark. No, he dropped it. Oh, my goodness. There, play the Benny Hill music. And it is a ball up inside 50.
1: There it is.
0: There it is.
2: Would you rather a peppermint crisp or a chomp?
0: A chomp for me.
1: Peppermint crisp are really good.
2: Oh, put it on the pavlova.
0: Oh, Dersma just walked into that tackle. He actually got invited. And again, that was Davies Uniac. I reckon, how many tackles did Davies Uniac?
3: LDU, 11 tackles, Joey.
0: No, I think he could be in the votes too. 20-point margin.
4: Here he goes again, LDU. Got the handball back to Stevens. Stevens squares it up. Trembath and Larky. Can't mark it. Durham to the Red Dog. He goes wide looking for Jones, and that's a perfect kick.
1: Tick, Nate. Give it to him. Oh, my God.
4: Jones.
1: Oh, my God.
4: What looking for Sharp.
5: Wow.
4: It was ambitious. Kangaroos win it back. So they're at half back, the Kangaroos. They feed it even further back to Parker. Sold some candy nicely into the middle to Sheasel. Sheasel just wastes a bit of time. Wasn't happy with the connection he got from Durham. He chips it wide. Now they've got some space.
0: So Sullivan, who is one of the better users out on this field, and look at that. That is magnificent. Oh, he thought he had the mark, darling. He switched off and Redmond got the fist in. Wow. Looked a mark for all money. And now Essendon, I think do they realise they've got 3 minutes to go to kick four goals?
1: So they're in win the game mode.
0: Have a look at it.
1: What does it look like?
0: Have a look at him chipping it around like they're trying to save the game.
1: Got to give a handball. Oh my
0: God. So they handball to McGrath, who had numbers around him. Yep. And now Farrow, who's happy to go short. Caldwell, happy to back off the mark.
1: The handball,
4: Ramp around, don't they?
0: 3 minutes to go, they're 20 points down. Does anyone know that they're needing goals? Eventually, he kicks it straight down the throat. I don't know what to say.
4: A lot of crap.
1: You can say it. They have no idea what they're doing in this for the state of the game. So their offense or their game plan is either too hard for them to execute or not there.
6: Play on.
0: This is not a young team. 10 players with 100 games experience out here for Essendon.
1: You've got the ball back. Get it in there.
4: Jackson Pryor looking for Caddy. What a screamer. The highlight of the day comes in the last 2 minutes. And it was big.
1: Oh, absolutely it was.
2: It could be mark of the year.
1: What a great grab. O'Sullivan went back in the hole. And he just took him out and elevated up over the top. Great grab. Great call, Nate.
4: Hasn't seen a lot of it today, Caddy. He's a special talent from 48. Right foot. Good finish it off. Well done. That's big. Not a lot of time to go, but gives him a sniff to 14 points. That's on the Beacon Trade scoreboard.
1: It's tough to fathom how bad they've been, Essendon, and how disconnected and disjointed they've been on offense at times, on defense in particular, that the margin here is only the 14 points. It's credit to them, I guess, that they haven't been smacked. And for North Melbourne, you probably sit here and go, well, why haven't you been good enough to put them away? But for the minute 40, it's probably going to be a stretch. One more quick clearance, though. Get everyone excited.
4: Robbo.
7: 37,054 in the house. Redmond off the ground. Physio and doctor took him off there complaining. He pointed to the left knee once again. So I reckon his afternoon's done. But that's a good crowd, Ash. 37,054.
3: It is for a North Melbourne home game as well.
4: Bob Jane, in the financial year, price buster sale is on now. 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
0: Well, that's because they'll be in ninth spot on the ladder, Ash. And as we said, they'll be a game off four.
1: Hang on.
0: Oh, although, Essendon, could they? They couldn't, could they? Brian, kick to the top of the square. Big fish from Zerha. Minute 28 to go, 14 points down.
4: Who's next week for North Melbourne?
3: Kangaroos play Port Adelaide at the Adelaide Oval.
4: Wow.
3: And Collingwood at Marvel.
4: Wow.
3: Melbourne at Marvel. And the Saints, Joey, also at Marvel.
4: Four winnable games for North Melbourne. They'd want to play probably better than today.
3: Yep.
1: And then Hawthorn, Western Bulldogs, Geelong and Sydney to finish.
4: Sharp wins the clearance. Oh, Combin almost made a meal of it. Then cleaned up his own mess, did it nicely. Caleb Daniel being one of the best on the ground. Love that little 1-2. There's a new way to get a 1-2. And then short to McKercher. Back to Stevens. Stevens down the line. Stevie's man, look at that. Trenbach.
3: Star.
4: That was Corey McKernan, like, just plucked it. And he'll slow it up with exactly 1 minute on the clock.
5: What was the last time two players had 40 touches in the same team in the same game, Ash?
3: Yeah, it'd be a long time for North Melbourne, that's for sure. Come back to you shortly, Browning. Won't be long.
5: So Sheasel has 42. Caleb Daniel has 30. 40.
1: Very
5: asked
1: 40.
5: The question, so I should have probably known. Ball on the outer side. 40 seconds to go. The Bombers through Brian. The Kangaroos are going to hang on to Merritt. Darting ball at the back to Sharp. Sharp tumbles one in. Combin worked his way through nicely. Harvey, underground handball to Davies Uniac. Sheasel, another one. To Zerha.
4: He'll count down the final 15 seconds. And they've dominated the majority of the contest, North. They never put Essendon away. But they are going to get their eighth win of the season. And they will be in ninth spot on the ladder.
5: Oh, yeah.
4: They are in the wild card as we speak. It wasn't pretty. But when you're the Kangas, a win's a win. They will take it. And they can sing the song for the eighth time this season.

0: I'll ask you another question. When was the last time two players had 40 possessions in the same team that didn't involve Caleb Daniel, because he involved the last one?
1: Unbelievable. Lockie Hunter and Caleb Daniel. That was back in round 24, 2024. I don't reckon that's right, actually.
0: Did you go chat GPT?
1: Well, it's a good lesson for all of us. It's not 100% accurate.
2: Don't use chat GPT.
1: Use your brain.
2: Yes.
3: That sums up the afternoon perfectly.
0: Yeah. North Melbourne were much better today. Let's head down to the boundary and Channel 7, they have Nick Larkin.
4: Yeah, look, it's nice to be on the right side of the win-loss ratio. As I said, we haven't had that for a while, so we'll take more we can get. We're obviously, we're close to really breaking games open, playing some good footy in patches, just not finishing the work. I was a culprit of that today, but some really good stuff all over the ground with stuff we've been working on, so that was a positive.
5: So class half full, what does it say about North Melbourne that you're not playing your best but still winning games of footy?
4: Oh, it's huge for us. I mean, we've had to play our very best in the past to win, so it's a positive, and there's just so much more room for growth, and I think we've been better this year at implementing all the stuff we've been working on and training and talking about, so we see it as a positive, although we'd like to be playing a little bit better.
5: Can we talk about your goal kicking?
4: Probably not. I mean, yeah, I just had a really off day. I mean, like, had a lot of chances, so that was pleasing. I was able to get my hands on the ball in 450, but the time I did, I wasn't able to finish, so I was just disappointed that I couldn't finish the work up the field, particularly as a leader. You want to finish off, but I know that's a strong part of my game, so got to work on it in the week, and we'll be right next week.
5: You've been such a strong goal kicker your whole career, you know, 300 goals, you've never kicked more than three behinds in one game. That must give you some sort of confidence.
4: How many was it today? It's seven.
5: Five behinds, I think.
4: Right, a couple didn't make it, so there you go. If that's a good start. I've just got to keep telling myself those stats, and the confidence will be there, so yeah, we'll go to work on it this week in practice.
5: Thanks, Nick. Appreciate your time.
4: Thanks, Tom.
0: So the Kangaroos have won the game. Not by much, 79-65. It wasn't the best game of football, but when you're the Kangaroos, you're happy to take them any way you can, because at the moment they are in the 10. We're going to head to a break, back with the votes and the Maccas moment after this for McDonald's Remote Water. 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
21: Oh, I've got the votes today, Nath. One vote today goes to Caleb Daniel. He had 40 disposals, 12 score involvements. He went at 97% efficiency. He was very calm and composed in the back half for North Melbourne, but got the opportunity to set up some scoring shots for them, so he was dangerous with the footy as well. Two votes goes to Davies Uniac. His first half was, he was the best player on the ground by a fair way in that first half. Finished with 24 disposals, kicked a goal, 11 tackles and 10 clearances. But three votes goes to Harry Sheasel. 42 disposals, 15 score involvements and 8 tackles. He was outstanding again today.
0: Nice work, Stevie. This is a Triple M Amy review and the McDelivery, well-played moment. It happened in the last quarter. Here's how we caught it on Triple M footy. Jackson Pryor looking for Caddy! What a screamer!
25: Thanks, boy. Someone's
0: the highlight of the day comes in the last 2 minutes. And it was big. It wasn't bad, actually. Yeah, it was a really good mark and backed up by a pretty good call, which you're going to be doing next Thursday night. Geelong taking on Brisbane. Daisy Thomas,
3: yes,
0: joining us by the call.
3: Yes.
0: Play-by-play. Can't
3: you
0: wait.
3: You and I. Looking forward to it. Hopefully we get better than that rubbish.
0: All right, we're going to head to a break now. It's been a big
3: another
0: win here.
3: One.
0: A 14-point win to the Kangaroos. Up after the break, we're going to be looking over to the west. It's been big. It's building. For McDonald's Remote Water, Triple M, rocks footy.
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6: It's a 14-point win here at Marvel Stadium to the Kangaroos. 10-19-79. The Bombers 9-11-65. Let's head over the west. The Dockers taking on the Gold Coast Suns.
7: Looks like a supreme athlete. Great size. He's grew up in WA before going to Queensland.
8: What age did he leave, Tommy? You know?
7: I don't know. It was young, I'm pretty sure. Spent most of his time growing up in Queensland while he went ran through your academy. And here he is, full chest and run out against Pierce. Goes across the line to throw it in. 4-5-29, Fremantle, the Gold Coast Suns 1-4-10. 19-point lead, 14 gone, second turn.
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10: Ball thrown back into play. Welcome along to our Victoria, South Australia and Tasmania listeners. As the ball goes inside, attacking 50, Fremantle leading the way. It's inside 50 for Gold Coast, high contact. It'll go Chapman's way. So it's 4-5-29 for those that have just joined us. That's Fremantle's score. Gold Coast 1-4-10. Michael Frederick with a blistering start. He kicked three goals in the first term. Dockers off to a flyer. Suns have settled a touch in this second term. Lucky Reading commentary alongside Tommy Atkinson. Ash McCarthy's here. Dockers AFLW superstar and Xavier Ellis for Seabus Super. And then, of course, the Beast. Everyone loves the Beast right around the country as the Dockers kick it along the line, and Caitlin Bassett is on the boundary. There's your commentary team, and the ball really hasn't travelled very far. Erasmus with it for the Dockers. He'll bring it to the middle of the ground to Johnson. A couple of the youngsters combining. Still a 19-point lead for the Dockers. He'll kick it out wide towards Cox.
7: Cox has Brian further along on the switch, and he'll get it on the wing.
8: Fair to say, Ash, not much happening in the last 5 or 6 minutes. Fremantle happy just to use the ball.
11: Yeah, better keep the offs here, but going inside 50.
7: End zone. So Ryan goes long. Voss at the back of the pack. Punched away by Noble. Dudley with speed. Hovers. The boundary beats him now. Throw it in.
8: Zeke Ulan. A lot of talk about him coming out of the draft. See him live today. He's been shoved out of the way a couple of times as being a young kid, but he's been the most impressive Gold Coast Sun thus far.
9: Yeah, leading the way. 12 disposals now, 2 clearances X on the Red Jets.
7: How many high draft picks? Dylan Patterson, one from last year, can't get a game. Is the emergency this afternoon.
8: Sean Darcy too, Tommy. Another story. Not doing a great deal of time, but he's winning these hit-outs.
7: And giving Luke Jackson a bit of a chop-out too. So his pal at speed, hand pass to Mac Andrew. And out in front of Ewland. Gives it off to Bailey Humphrey. His hand pass was awful. Almost went straight to Pierce. And then tackled by Long down there. And ends up coming free before Humphrey grabbed it. And Jordan Clark grabbed him. And a free kick's going to go the Dockers way. On the wing, goes short to Luke Ryan.
10: Ryan has it. Just on the logo. Gives it back to the run of Clark. And he bombs it high. Inside 50. Amos is there through his hands. Comes to Ewell, and this is Pody. Shrugged off the tackle, tied to the boundary. They'll get out of trouble here. Short pass from Murray in the direction of Miller. It'll go into the hands of Warner, though. He's sold a bit of candy and got it on the left. Inside 50 it goes. Fist comes from Moyle. Ewell again to Mac Andrew. Now to Collins in the left back pocket. He kicks it out wide. King coming to help out. He had to go the fist in the end. He was third or four back. and forced it over the boundary line. We'll throw it back in. Still at right half forward for the Dockers. They're 4-5-29. The Suns 1-4-10 from McDonald's and Reemholt Water. Triple M Rocks footy.
8: Bodie Euland, BC. We've mentioned both Euland boys. Bodie's been pretty impressive this game as well.
9: Yeah, up to 9 now, Rick. So fourth best on field for Gold Coast and the Triple M Reds at many stats.
12: Holman by Foot, who's tagging Sarong. Ends up with Johnson, though, for Fremantle. Off to Warner. Uses pace. Left foot kick. Inside 50. Punched away by Big Mac. Ends up with Powell. Just took on a couple of tacklers and wore the tackle. Young Pisces didn't have time or prior. We'll draw that 40 out from goal.
8: Didn't do that enough in the first quarter of the Suns. They just take the tackle, get the stoppage, start again.
10: So ball's still inside, attacking 50 for the Dockers. Dudley just put his head down and he was tackled.
9: Dockers still winning the pressure game too in this quarter, boys. 206 to 179. Ash spoke about how Gold Coast needed to step that up. They haven't so far in this quarter on the Triple M. Reds at Lennox stats.
10: Tracker working hard. He did well.
13: Play on.
10: Quick kick away from Rao. They should get out of trouble here. They'll bring it to this broadcast side. It's a high one. Out in front of Ewell and also Frederick. And the ball pushed towards the boundary line. We'll throw it back into play. As you said, the Euland boys have been really impressive.
13: Stay here.
10: Although, Bodie had a bit of a tough start. Well, did he start on Frederick or is he just...
8: Well, no one started on Frederick.
10: No, that's true.
8: No one introduced himself to Frederick before the game. He's been around, kicked three before they realised he was playing.
10: Did 19 points the margin. Fumble from Petrarca. Clark's hand pass didn't hit the target. Neither did O'Driscoll. Comes into the hands of Anderson. Well, that was good play from Anderson. Classy player he is. Off half-back, kicks it along the line. Pierce's man in front. Had it fisted away from him. Clark will get another possession here. He's been everywhere. To Murphy Reed. Tricky kick is good to Hayden Young. Hayden Young's kick has to be spot on. Good target is Tracy. Edge of the centre square. Centre half forward. Looks for Vossi. Decides to go one-on-one. Vossi's wrestling. Vossi had it fisted away. Ballard did well. Vossi wanted a free kick.
8: Vossi not happy.
10: No, he's going off his nut right now. But Ballard just runs back and says, I did the job on you, big fella.
8: Vossi, filthy.
10: 4-6-30, the Dockers. 1-4-10, Gold Coast. 19 gone in his second term.
12: Oh, I'm sorry to say, Vossi on a triple half on replay. Not much in it. The test of strength for now.
10: It's his birthday, mate.
12: Oh, it's not his birthday yet. It's tomorrow, Locke. He can't hear me. Who cares? Out to the wing. Powell gets it. And punched away. Frederick goes across the line. We'll throw it in again. So Gold Coast are making a game of it now. 1-4-10.
13: Sean.
12: Fremantle 4-6-30. 20-point lead. 20 gone here in the second term.
13: I'll come back inside, all right?
12: So, only 5 goals so far. 6 minutes to go in the second term. On the outer side wing, kick goes forward here for the Suns. Chapman up against Walter. Chapman just tries to keep his feet and keep it in front. Did well. And tackled nicely by Holman. It's been okay, Nick Holman. Bit of fight and grit around the footy.
8: He's certainly tough, and you're right, Tommy. Makes it hard. He's often probably the less skilled of the between himself and his opponent, but he just has a genuine crack.
12: Saw him more as a forward, but a tagging job and been okay this afternoon. The Suns have it in the middle of the ground through Euland Lock, and he'll go short to Powell.
10: Powell has it. Centre circle here at Optus Stadium. 4-6-30, the Dockers. Plays 1-4-10, Gold Coast. This is a bit easy for Gold Coast, but this next kick is crucial. Short pass good to
8: top
10: Mac
8: of the square.
10: Andrew.
8: Top of the square, Lock. Get a crumb of there. Don't go wide. It's a wet ball. There you go.
10: He does do exactly that. He's got the tall timber there, Moyle. The fist down through the hands of several players. Gathered in the end by Walter. Kicked over his head. He's missed to the left-hand side. That would have been a really good goal. In the end, it's just a minor score. 1-5-11. The Suns, 4-6-30. The Dockers, 21 gone in this second term.
12: Chapman to Murphy Reed. It's just a beautiful play to watch. He's going to get it back here too. Look at this outrun Petrarca. Just outworked him, outplayed him. Kicks inside 50 to Voss. He's a star, Murphy Reed. He did that with work rate, skill, poise, and a beautiful kick has found Vossi. 40 out.
9: Murphy Reed, 17 disposals with RTA to your point. 91% efficiency as well, if you don't mind, boys. So chalking it up with his kicks as well.
8: And a senior player, Christian Petrarca. He had the arms pumping a lot harder than his legs were. he gave up on that chase and Murphy Reid got it back. It's going to cost them.
7: Well, Bossy's birthday tomorrow, and Ryan Daniels tried to challenge him to do a bit of a birthday crate celebration. It won't be there. He has kicked that off the side of the boot about 35 metres.
14: He doesn't deserve a party.
7: He might be pissed for his birthday already.
8: Let's behave, boys. We're all scared of him.
14: On the far side of the ground, Dockers could recharge here. It'll be a free kick. McVie will get it.
8: I'm not sure that's a free kick. Yeah, he slid in, but he didn't touch him. I feel as though that was a bit unlucky by the Suns, though. Putting some good pressure on Luke Ryan, just drops one, but there's no pressure. They'll chip it around here.
14: Clark is racking him up, beast. He might be losing touch with how many possessions he gets. He's been amazing. His kick out wide to McVie. Taps it down to Brayshaw. Gathers it. Hand pass to McVie. On the wing now to Erasmus. Wants to draw a play to Murphy Reid. Has to get out of the tackle. Well done, Holman. Terrific tackle from Holman. He got away from everyone, Murphy Reid. That time he wasn't getting away from Holman. Turnover, though, from the kick. Here's Shea Bolton caught in a tackle. Zeke Ullin somehow got it to Dudley. Now to Erasmus. Erasmus from 35. Misses to the right-hand side. Lots of turnover footy at the moment. 4-7, 31. The Dockers 1-5-11. Here's Gold Coast Suns 23 gone now in the seconds.
8: We've had one goal this quarter, Ash. Who's it suit? You think the Freo Dockers are just quite content with the way the game's going?
11: Yeah, I think although Gold Coast seem to have a bit more composure and the ball a bit more this quarter, they're not really getting it into dangerous spots. So,
8: absolutely.
13: Luke Jarrod!
11: Be happy enough.
7: Throw in here at half forward here for Fremantle.
9: Oh, they kind of just stopped though, too, boys. 14 inside 50s for three behinds for them this quarter. That's pretty poor for a top of the ladder team. They seem to have taken the foot off the gas, dare we say, a little bit on the Triple M Reds at the next step.
7: Clearance by Anderson. Taken by Miller on the wing. Long. Oh, just missed his hand on the hand pass. Comes out to Luke Ryan. Get a forward here to Hayden Young. Has a bit of space on his left foot. Not his best effort. He cuts it inboard.
8: Just got to go now, the Suns. They're taking so much time. They've got Matty Rowell, the short one. There we go now. Just go.
7: And Holman, who has it.
8: Too slow. Too slow.
7: So he's on the turtle logo on the wing.
8: I'll turn it over.
7: Nick Holman. And just goes short to Anderson in the middle.
8: It's just numbers, Tommy. It's empty numbers, this stuff. Because now the Dockers, they just track back beautifully.
13: Play on.
14: Xavier Ellis for Seabus.
8: One step, that's just a waste of disposal.
14: Certainly is. Still top of the 50. Holman will gather it, but then he'll turn it over. Gave it straight to O'Driscoll. Hayden Young's hand pass was cut off. And a tackle had to be laid by O'Driscoll. It was a high one. That was a little rough on Jeffrey, but he's okay. So we'll throw it up.
7: Why would he take so long there? Is that an instruction?
8: Well, instead of Holman with a wet ball taking four steps and pumping it inside 50 to one-on-ones, went lateral to Noah Anderson's skip, right? You just feel as though, better advice, just go quickly, because then Anderson kicked the 35 metres off one step to the 50-metre line. They're just not going to get, they're going to score doing that.
14: Here's Warner, gathers the footy. That's the save to Murphy Reid now to Bolton. Bolton touch looks to the middle of the ground. It was touch play on, said the umpire. Zeke Ullin will take the mark, but he didn't really want to because he knew the pressure was coming. In the end, it was brave stuff. Jeffrey was back by hand. Wing position. Anderson's kick's a dangerous one. It's going to be turned over. Erasmus got his hands to it. Collins, though, came to help out. Well done. Now it's Murray, spins out of trouble, kicks to the middle of the ground. Oh, stolen by Chapman. They can go here, Fremantle. Hand passes to Erasmus. Out wide he goes. Amos, hand pass about 30 metres. Don't know why he did that. Somehow comes back into the hands of Erasmus. Kicks inside 50, cut off by Ezekiel, and he runs away.
7: Probably about 10% off their game here this quarter going.
8: 10.
7: 50. Trying to be kind going forward.
8: I know the ball's a bit damp, but I think the decision-making's, been pretty poor. It's no excuse for Jai Miss trying to handball that 63 metres rather than just kicking it.
9: 15 inside 50s now. It's for 3 points. So not making the most of their opportunities. 66% in forward half, too, for this term on the Triple M Reds and then stats.
7: Beast, when you get a sec, give me Bailey Humphrey's numbers. I feel like this wet weather should suit a player like him. So high kick to the middle of the ground. Darcy, just almost ridden rodeo style by Ballard. And the siren goes. It'll be half time here, so not a great quarter all round. Only one goal kick, so it went the Suns' way. And they are 1-5-11. The Dockers 4-7-31. 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
10: Just the one goal scored in that second term. It was a bit of a flat one, but there was a fair bit of rain during quarter time. So slippery conditions, and it's the Fremantle Dockers leading the way. They're 4-7-31. Gold Coast Suns 1-5-11. The all-important Red Z Linux stats. Here he is, Mark Committee.
9: Thanks, Lockie. Leading the way for Freo is Murphy Reid. 18 disposals for him in that first term. So he was super busy. 249 metres gained. Clark had the 14 with four inside 50s. Bolton 14 also with four inside 50s. Brayshaw had 10 with 256 metres gained. Frederick the three goals. Jackson had one. That's only the second goalless quarter for of Frio this season. You'd have to go back all the way to round one when they lost that first game against the Cats. The fourth term in that one, they didn't score a goal either. So, big time. You have a feeling they just kind of let their foot off the gas in that one, though. They dominated the inside 50s in that term and just got no return. For Gold Coast leading the way, Anderson finding his way to the football as he always does, coming off a career high last week, obviously 43. He's now got 16 in the game. Zeke Ulan, 14. Bodie Ulan, 13. Lombard, 13 with three clearances. King has the one goal. Frio, a plus 14 in inside 50s. Gold Coast dominating the clearance, 23-10, so plus 13 in that category. Frio, usually their main clearance getters aren't winning the ball like Brayshaw, Sarong. Barely getting a clearance in that first half. So interesting to note there, Locke. But that's other than that, Freo dominating him, not getting much return there in that second term. Pretty lackluster on the Triple M Reds landing stats.
10: You're the man, Beastie. Nice work. This is the Triple M footy halftime for BHP. 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They're built by people and partnerships that last. BHP building local communities together. We've got Xavier Ellis and Ash McCarthy here, who are our experts for Cbus Super. What have you made of that first half? It was pretty sloppy, especially that second term.
8: Well, the rain came right on quarter time, and it came down pretty heavy. But you're right, Locke. Decision making, I feel as though, you know, you look at Noah Anderson, and I don't want to harp on it, but two contested disposals of his 16. Out in space, I think a lot of the Gold Coast Suns enjoy their own space, and they're not particularly keen, like Matty Rao, to put their, you know, noggin right over it with the Sarongs of the world and Brayshaw and whatnot. So, yeah, I feel like they just need to get the knees dirty a little bit more, Ash, because it's on Frio's terms. It was a sloppy quarter, but the first quarter was really set up by the Dockers, and now they have to chase some tail, the Suns.
1: Yeah, as you said, even though it was probably a poor scoring quarter from Frio, Gold Coast didn't really have any impact. And when they did get the ball, they really slowed it up around the middle, and they weren't really, getting it going forward, and it wasn't really creating any opportunities for them.
10: Ash, tell us more about Murphy Reid, because his skills are amazing, aren't they? He has grown into a man. The man that sits in your chair regularly is Andrew Embley. He's compared him to Gary Ablett Jr. in his early stages, and although we laughed back when he said it, we are now starting to see that there are some similarities between what Gary Ablett was in the first couple of years to what Murphy Reid's doing in this competition.
1: Yeah, it's incredible to think he's still only in his second year, and yeah, he's definitely not having any second year blues anyway, and just the time that he seems to have on the ball. But I think, yeah, it looks like he has more time as well, but a few times he's also been allowed to have that space, even in front of us here on the wing. You could see a seasoned veteran like Petrarca wasn't able to keep up with him, and yeah, just running and creating those opportunities. And I think he sees things that other players don't see. Even his own teammates at times are a bit surprised at Dudley getting that pass across the inside 50. But yeah, I think this is only the start of his season, but he's having an incredible season.
10: Ben King started to take a few marks. He started to get on top of Brendan Cox. They just needed the ball inside 50 more often for giving him more of a chance of levelling up this score.
8: It's take too long, Locke. Too much time going through the corridor. They finally find someone out in space, and then they light up a cigar and chill out for 30 seconds and let every man and their dog get back inside defensive 50. I just got a message too, like this sums it up perfectly from Dale Thomas, of course, Triple M's very own. The tackle count, 47-31 Frio way. Tackles inside 50, 16-5 Frio's way. Gold Coast have won the tackle count two times, both against Geelong only. And they've had the fewest tackle count wins in the competition all year. It's the contest. It's wet weather football. I know the sun's out now. It did just rain at half time. I think it rained. That wasn't just the opioids kicking in. I think I saw some drizzle going around. But they need to just get tougher. They really need to put their... And Matt Rowell is the 1A of a tough inside footballer. But one version of Matt Rowell is not enough. And that's probably why, like, they need more pressure, they need to tackle harder, they need to be more contested, and, you know, they're not out of this game. It's purely because Fremantle haven't put them to the sword yet. It's just a matter of time if it keeps going this way.
10: All right, this is the Triple M footy halftime for BHP. Strong communities don't happen by chance. They're built by people and partnerships that last. BHP building local communities together.
8: And I'd like to say thank you to Daisy for sending me the text message. He's seen enough. Daisy's seen enough.
9: Can you give me my number? Because that's my department. Yeah. Daisy,
8: sorry,
9: you're listening, mate. I know he's making his play-by-play debut this weekend, isn't he, Daisy?
8: Text type, yes.
9: Yes. So, you know, can you just pass on my number?
8: I just said text Beast next time.
9: I need all the help I can get.
8: Beast, I don't appreciate you going right behind now, like I'm nervous.
9: You know? You got to cook us some baked goods next week, all right, mate? I don't want to tell you again.
8: Daisy, just apologise. He's just apologised, Beastie.
9: That's all right, Daisy. I can't stay, but stay.
10: Daisy, he's going to sit on you, and that's going to really hurt.
9: Oh, mate.
10: Dear mate.
8: I'd love to see Daisy and Beast wax in a call.
10: Yes.
8: Daisy, main, Beastie just chiming in. It'd be seamless.
10: Well, maybe.
8: Like me at the Blue Light Disco back in the day.
10: Amy Clangers, when you're lucky country isn't so lucky, it's lucky you're with Amy.
8: Going through the corridor far too easily, a giant miss. He tends to get hot when he's hot, and I can see this going through.
10: He's missed it to the right hand side.
8: When he's cold, he's cold, and it looks rank.
10: All right, around the grounds, Jai Amos, he's really off, isn't he? He's taking some great marks, leads up to the footy, does all the right things. Then when it goes to the ball goes to the boot, it's off
8: when
10: target.
8: When he flushes it, looks beautiful.
10: Yeah.
8: Head over it, but then when he doesn't, it looks like the kids I taught at Auskick today.
10: Yeah, very true. 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And of course, North Melbourne defeated Essendon by 14 points. They jumped to ninth on the ladder, and after the game, Mickey Roberts caught up with our man Luke Davies Uniacke in the winning rooms.
2: Well, catching up with Luke Davies Uniacke and the Northerners, you sit ninth on the live ladder. Not a bad feeling.
3: Yeah, it's crazy, to be honest, because it's the first time in my career I've been in the situation where I don't have to book any holidays, so it's awesome. It's an awesome feeling around the club, and we're excited for the challenges ahead.
2: You started off like a bomb, seriously. Everywhere you were going, you chased downs, you had the cherry till half time, slowed up a little. We gave you two votes. Happy with that?
3: Yeah, happy with that. It's one of those ones that's challenging when I do get a bit of attention around the stoppages and stuff like that, and when it only helps me when Sheasel gets off the chain, Foss, Kirch, all those players start getting the ball and start getting their licks, and they really change the game for us there. And I've just got to work my way through those situations and adapt.
2: Game went through spasms, highs and lows, so we were praying that the ball got into some players that can actually handle it and star with it, and Harry was one of them, wasn't he, Sheasel?
3: Oh, he's such a star. I mean, more times we're going to get in the ball, the better we're going to look, so it's awesome feeling. I'll get to walk around with H every weekend because he's so composed. He's lethal with the ball. He's had some criticism in the past with how damaging his possessions are, but I think he's really turned a corner in that sort of area of his game, and he's looking like an awesome player right now and should be up there for all Australian selection, definitely.
2: You hammered the Bombers first term and third term inside 50s, didn't consolidate, so was Clarko onto that at half time, knowing that you had to come out and stick the foot on the throat?
3: Yeah, a little bit. A lot of the game looks like how we wanted it. It was just a bit of poise going into the forward line, a bit of ping pong football out there, and at times it felt way too quick for our liking. And for us as a side going forward, we're on get the most out of our possessions and most bang for buck going inside 50. So a bit more poise and, kick a bit straighter as well.
2: Speaking of inside 50, Cooper Trembath, Stevie J, he reckons in 2 years he's going to be an absolute sensation. He's got it all, hasn't he? He's got all the ingredients.
3: Oh, he does have all the ingredients. It's pretty crazy what he can deliver out there. And, just the athlete himself, he's so explosive. He's got a fair leap on him. He's got a good pair of jukes on him, so we're happy to have a player like that in our side, and the club did a great job of hiding him in the VFL as well, making sure he didn't get picked up by anybody else but us, so it was good.
2: It's a great feeling that the club can sing the song three consecutive weeks, win on a win. It just makes it easier, it makes training happier, everyone's with a smile, there's good vibe in the room. It's a good place to be at a footy club when you're winning.
3: Yeah, it definitely is, and I've had my fair share of bottom two finishes and not winning and pretty sour weeks at the club, but the vibes and around the club are bloody awesome, and we've got a pretty young list, so it's even better. But to bank those wins is just a superb feeling, and we're playing the right way. The wins are a bit ugly at the minute, but we'll clean some stuff up.
2: Yeah, you got to. If you clean them up, and you got Port Adelaide next week, you've got some winnable games coming up. Yep. So that's really exciting for the club.
3: It is exciting, and Port played a fantastic game last night, so it's going to be a challenge to go over there and get it done. And we're super keen for each and every week coming to this back end of the year. So we're excited. We've never been in this position ever, so we're happy.
2: You've got some stars there, but you've got some youngsters, and they're learning every week, and you're going well, and you're winning games. It's a good feeling. Well done.
3: Thank you. Cheers. Thanks.
10: there we go. Good win to the Kangaroos.

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21: The Suns just need to turn it into a mess. Yeah, it's slippery. The sun's back out. The ball's going to be wet. It can't just be Matt Rowley in there getting his hands dirty. If they do that, just take some ground and move the ball a bit quicker and not allow the Dockers to flood back and scrap it back the other way. They're half a chance. I'm not sure what the weight is at the moment, but if they can do that, they're a chance. But they can't allow the Fremantle in the first quarter get three really, really easy goals early. Otherwise, it's game over.
20: Triple M Super Super Special comments from Xavier on the Super Super. Build Your Something the Smart Way. And here is number one main man in Perth. It's called Australia, Lockie Reed.
3: Throwing up in the middle. Running onto it is Hayden Young. It'll be a bit of holding. It'll go Fremantle's way. No, Rowell's way. So a little bit off the footy against Hayden Young. Rowell will take it. And he'll kick immediately inside attacking 50. King's way back. Jumping high though. Walter nearly took an absolute ball terror in the end. Sarong did well to O'Driscoll. Hand pass was not a good one. Powell was held without the footy. He'll get a free kick.
21: Got Johnny Noble out wide if they want to look there. But again, just go. He's have a shot, actually. Powell, WA boy, does have a long leg. And we have seen throughout his career to back himself in. He's got to kick it for 55. But, yeah, we have seen him back himself in, which, you know, on a day like today, if you can dob this, it'll be a great start in the second half.
3: Jeez, not nice bit of confidence there.
21: God, he's confident, Bob.
3: Very confident.
21: These are the ones you don't want on a slippery day to go 20 metres to the left.
3: That's it.
20: He's got a silly run-up.
3: So he's gone back on the long
21: run-up. I'll be shocked. Absolutely shocked.
3: He'll have to kick it from 55. Runs around a touch. It's a high ball towards the goal line. Will it get over the line? It'll hit the post. And halfway up as well. How dare we doubt you, Will Powell.
21: Having said that, though, I reckon it would have landed 30 centimetres over the line. It was high and it was coming down quickly.
3: 1-6-12, place 4-7-31. A minute and a half gone in his first term.
20: It's a long kick out. Third term. Luke Ryan up towards Tracy.
3: We're starting this game all over again.
21: Please no.
5: That means we've got another second quarter coming up.
21: A couple of coldies in the fridge, Lock. I'm not starting this again.
20: We're up at half forward here for the Suns. Diving on it down there is Jai Murray. Did really well, the youngster. In game number two, gave it off to Anderson. Oh, he cost it up.
21: Need to be a kick, Tommy.
20: Now they can run off halfbacks. Bukowski, Young, out to Andy Brayshaw, has Erasmus riding shotgun. If you're going to give it to him, he will. Floats one over the top of Mac Andrew. Weighted it nicely. Back in board here to Switter. Who comes to the edge of the square. Chapman has a plethora of options. And once they went through the corridor, Gold Coast players were all on the wrong side and Jackson's marked it straight in front. 50 out.
21: Handy handball by Andy Brayshaw. Yeah. Ash just waited and then lobbed it up beautifully. And once they got it back through the corridor like we saw in the first quarter, it's just too easy.
22: Yeah, it was good there by Andy not to blaze away as well. And just wait to try and get the Gold Coast player to commit. And once they got it

0: from 50, I reckon. So trots in, strikes it well. It's the start they wanted. A couple for Cool Hand Luke. 5-7-37. The Dockers, Gold Coast. 1-6-12. Triple M Beacon Trade score. Beacon Trade, back in trade is little lighting, fans, switches, and electrical for the job. Beacon Trade, let's make life work.
1: Well, the Suns had an opportunity. Bruno Anderson, there's pressure. There certainly was pressure, but down here in front of us, you just had to find the foot and take 50 metres rather than handball it over the head, and that's all Fremantle needed for the turnover. Away they went. Erasmus Witkowski just queuing up, and Chapman in the end found the ruckman, who again has been very good today, Luke Jackson.
2: Yeah, brilliant. And there also was a little block, I think, by Josh Tracy as well, just to give the players space and give the ball carrier time to make a decision. And yeah, the options were just plentiful there for Frio.
3: Ash McCarthy joining us, AFLW Fremantle Dockers superstar, out of the middle, Gold Coast. Rao kicks inside 50. Good tap away in the end by Ryan. Working hard is long. Can't get the hand pass away. Chapman, little sidestep, gathers and kicks out wide. Good football. Switkowski on the end of it. Tracy leads up for him. He decides just to slow it down. Still at right half back. Told to play on. They'll switch play. Inside his D50 is Cox, and he'll just chip it out wide to the run of Clark. He had a heap of the footy beastie, Jordan Clark, in that second term.
0: Good. 15 now for the game long.
3: And now he goes back inside his defensive 50 to Cox, who'll bring it to this broadcast side again. Switkowski will let it bounce in front of him. He gathers it and once again goes back. So this will frustrate the fans just a touch. They want goals.
1: I tell you, to frustrate more, Locke. The Gold Coast Suns, they were just chasing us.
3: They certainly are. So they've still got it in their D50, the Fremantle Dockers. This is Warner. He'll play on and force it up towards the wing position.
0: Has a bounce, dangerous in the wet, and kicks long. Over the back here is Amos, punched away, Sarong by hand. To the middle of the ground, that was nice. Jackson, the big man, turns, spins, delivers. Runs the big, heaving chest of Paddy Voss, 40 out straight before.
1: Great build-up. The Suns just couldn't stop it. They're going backwards, sideways, just taking the mickey, really. All it takes is one Suns player not to work hard enough, and they find that spare, and Warner just took off and realised after about 3 or 4 minutes of build-up and sideways and lateral movement, corridor was open, and Luke Jackson, outside of his foot, we see modern-day players use that kick so well these days with Paddy Voss.
0: Vital connection piece at the moment, Luke Jackson. Too close to the mark here from Vossi. Doesn't matter. Finally gets his goal. High tens all the way around through Dudley, and players get around Paddy Voss. Of course, his birthday tomorrow.
4: Got a birthday cake though, too, eh?
0: Yeah, expect it late, if anything. And, but to be honest, I'm with Dave. He might look a bit like a knob.
1: He looks like an absolute knob. Luke Jackson, though, there's not too many clubs that can match up with him in the ruck. I don't think playing two Lumberson ruckman is the option against Fremantle. They really need to play some sort of agile player like a Mac Andrew or something in there, because Luke Jackson's just taken over now. Goal assist and a goal already in this quarter. And, you know, the Suns have kicked one goal for the game. Going to find it hard to turn this margin upside down.
3: Certainly is. Back in the middle, ball will get tapped down, but straight in the hands of Bolton. Murphy Reid storming out of the middle, runs to 48. Murphy kicks towards the goal line. That'll be marked just before and then fumbled over the line by Collins. He read that nicely. Murphy just didn't have the strength on those little legs just to get it a little further. And Powell will kick in from fullback. 6-8-44, plays 1-6-12.
0: I reckon Murphy Reid would be top five most watchable players at the moment. The Wiz might be number one.
1: Yeah, give me the Wiz.
0: He's up there though, Murphy. As Fremantle will get a turnover. Warner to Amos inside 50. Swakowski just too easy for the Dockers. Swakowski's marked 30 out 45 degree angle.
4: 13 is normally when the Dockers turn those afterburners on, X. They kicked seven straight against the Cats, and that's when they normally blow games open. So this is going for three straight. Setting up here on the Red Z lending stats.
1: Well, first quarter, they'll minus about 40 disposals. What are they already this quarter? Beast, the Suns cannot find the footy at all.
4: Yeah, 30-8 for the Suns.
0: The Sam Swakowski, and it's so many options up for.

0: good.
1: Pushes this across the face. In fact, it's out of bounds on the floor. So, nice ball.
0: Gentlemen, thank you.
1: So, a 32-point lead to the Dockers. And, of course, Macca's when the footy's on. You can't miss a moment. Yet Macca's delivered for a 99-cent delivery fee. 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
2: Gold Coast to work it out from fullback. Or from the behind post, because it was out of bounds on the full. 6-8-44, plays 1-6-12. Dockers in charge of this game at the moment. The kick through the defensive 50 will be okay, as Collins has taken the mark, and then he'll spread it out wide. McAndrews there, takes it on his chest, the wrong stance to mark, and hand it off to Jeffrey, and then handed it straight to Brayshaw. That was the worst handball I've ever seen in footy.
3: Ever.
2: Sarong kicks inside 50. Tracy, play on, said the umpire. He tried to claim the mark. In the end, got it on the boot. Kicked it out towards the pocket. Collins will be happy to see this over the line. It comes off his boot and rolls over. He didn't mean that. And we'll throw it back into play. That's the worst hand pass ever.
3: You've ever seen.
2: Norman. Never seen. He hand passed straight to Brayshaw.
3: David Hardwick's eyes have just fallen out of his head.
2: We'll throw it back into play. 6-8-44.
3: Jim has walked off.
2: 1-6-12.
1: Bounty throwing. Jackson tapped it. Sarong tapped it. Switter's got it in the pocket. And this is this time on the side. So just peppering away the Dockers. 6-9-45. 33-point lead, 9 goal per turn.
3: Certainly needs to make some sort of change. I really would get McAndrew in the ruck. Just some athleticism. I mean, if Josh Tracy and those guys take over the game with a slightly damp ball, I'd be shocked. But you're also scored one goal for the game. Nice sizzler through the corridor here. They just got to go. Give that handball to Miller.
2: Yeah, Miller should have handed that off. The kick in the middle of the ground to Long. It'll be a contest. Fisted to the ground. Warner McVee picks up the crumbs to Pierce. Hand pass back to Warner. Through the middle of the ground, he can go. Hand pass was a dangerous one. Murphy Reed had to stand and wait. He was tackled. Miller all over and then thrown out. Rao gathers it. Lombard, short pass. Petrarca. Petrarca gets it on the boot. It was a good decision and a sizzling kick as well. Long will take the mark inside, attacking 50 and kick from about 40 metres out. That was better footy from the Suns.
3: It was. It was all about that turnover in the middle. The tackle took Miller. Pin Murphy Reed. The ball came out. And they're clean enough. But Petrarca, as we saw with their own the other goal, took a mark in a similar position and managed to use the ball well. They need this goal desperately. Ben Long, only two touches today.
2: To get the game alive, Ben Long kicks towards goal. He's missed to the left-hand side. So they're 1-7, Gold Coast. And the Dockers 6-9-45. 10.5 gone here at Optus Stadium. Super Super. Build you something the smart way. Xavier Olsen, also Ash McCarthy with us this afternoon.
1: So short to Murphy Reed, not 15, has to play off. And McVee just said, I'll just run away from all of you. Followed up with a nice little 1-2. Gave it to Dudley. Kicks long into attack. Tracy strong. Big mark in front of Mac. You have to kick this from outside 50, though. First shot on goal for Tracy this game.
3: It suits his shape, though, this side of the ground. He does get a nice left to right fade. It's going to be a big roost, though. He's going to have to kick a 50, 52, 53, but it does set up well for him.
1: So we just saw some advertising on the boards for the AFL Grand Final packages lock. Oh, good placing from the sponsors, getting him up there.
2: Smart move.
1: For Tracy, 50-out kicks. And this is to the right-hand side. One behind. So 6-10-46, 33-point lead. The Suns, just the one goal. 1-7-13, 12 gone, 13. Triple M Beacon Trade scoreboard. Beacon Trade, backing tradies of all the lighting, fans, switches, and electrical for the job. Beacon Trade, that's my
0: call.
2: So Johnny Noble has the footy, not sure what to do. Freddie's going to run him down. There might be an injury too for Gold Coast as the ball's on the far side of the ground to be forced over the boundary line. Caitlin Bassett on the boundary. Bob Jantimarts.
4: Yeah, concern for Suns. Bodie Ewland, who's just gone down to the room for two doctors, so I'll keep an eye.
2: Bob Jantimarts in financial year price busters. 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BobJane.com.au. 6-10-46 plays 1-7-13. Dockers leading this game comfortably at the moment. Inside, attacking 50. O'Driscoll, hand pass to Powell, though. Caught in a tackle and holding the ball, said the umpire. That was tough.
3: Must have thrown it out, I reckon. Yeah. Lockbeastie just quickly, the tackle count that we highlighted at half time. The Suns typically deplorable.
2: Has to hand pass it on. Vossi was keen to get hold of it. Then he kicked inside attacking 50. Holman was there to try and cut it off. He couldn't trap it. He just fell over the top of the footy. It'll come out in the end. Comes to Tracy. Shrugs off the tackles. Well done. Gives it to Jordan Clark. Wants to give it by hand out wide to Warner. He can set something up. Kicks inside 50. Sliding. Bolton couldn't hold on to it. Wits his hands and knees stuff. Comes off the boot of Murray towards the goal line. And in the end, Collins just rushed it through. This is ugly footy from the Suns.
0: Just on that tackle count, it's plus 22 for Freo. So 53 to 31.
3: And Holman's coming off too. He's hurt himself. He's a tough boy. You assume when he comes off in a lot of pain, something's not quite right.
2: Doctors 6'11", 47, Tommy, to the Suns 1-7-13.
0: Sarong gathers, gives it off. O'Driscoll's been quiet, kicks into the pocket, over the head of Amos. New toe poke off the ground, though. Oh, Max just missed it.
3: Played soccer.
0: Dudley dives in. Lots of holding the ball call here. Was that Dudley? 20 out from goal, and Paul says, I'll have it, and I'll throw it up. So it's all Fremantle here. Close to goal. Darcy in the ruck, taken by Andy Brayshaw. And he misses. So 6-12. 48. The Gold Coast 1-7-13. 35-point lead. And you see there, on the Harvard run, looks like
3: grab his knee
0: or something. Yeah. Kind of slid over there and hurt his lower leg. So,
3: tell you what, the Suns boys run pretty quick when there's a behind. There's about four of them that sprint back to take the kick in.
2: Yeah.
0: Stats padding, you reckon, X?
3: I'm not saying that. I just feel as though it's a pretty important race to get that little cheap one.
2: Well, it's 35.
3: Keep an eye on it,
2: Locke. Lead. I will, X-Man, as Murray's caught on the ball. Sarong inside 50, kicks in the direction of Amos. Can't take the mark. Ball over the boundary line, 10 around from Fremantle's goal.
0: He's noticeably bigger this year, Jai Amos. Just the chest
2: jacked
0: and the shoulders.
2: Jacked up, Jai, Tommy. Jacked up.
0: He used to get pushed out in those one-on-ones, I reckon.
3: Just looking on the Harvey Norman replay. That's Holman having that left knee. Yeah, like a patella or medial area tested.
2: Here's Bolton. Gets tackled by Powell and Rowell at the same time.
5: Sean. Jared, straight back.
2: Ball thrown quickly into the air. Darcy tapped it straight down, or fisted it straight down to Rowell. Pushed off the footy. Here's Chapman. And the mark taken by Walter, so left half back. Walter has it. Seabass on the boundary. Bob Jones, teammates.
4: Yeah, just saw Nick Holman returning to the bench. The doctors seem to have given him all clear.
0: So Walter gave it off by hand. Probably should have got it back. The kick came up towards half forward, and Cox just came across the front of the back for Fremantle. Took the mark, gave it to Luke Ryan, then goes out wide.
5: Touch play on.
0: Short kick wasn't the best. He's touched from play on against Vossi. Then Warner goes back and works hard here for Fremantle. O'Driscoll's there. Warner gets it. Go to Brayshaw. Then back to O'Driscoll on the wing on his left side. Has a bounce and then goes short inboard. And Brayshaw's marked it on the wing.
2: He's worked his butt off, Brayshaw. He's been everywhere this afternoon. He plays on quickly. Kicks it to the top of the 50. Freddie's hovering, but it'll go over his head. Powell fisted it towards the boundary line, but straight into the hands of Bolton, who was caught in a big tackle. Hold the ball! Wow, that's tough! Rowell was good at tackling, but gee, didn't have a lot of time to get rid of it. Rowell will take the free kick. 50 out from his defensive goal.
3: Might have been a Brownlow medalist free kick, that one, Mike. Fantastic tackle, not disputing that, but very quick.
2: Yeah, nice mark too on the far side by Walter, who's starting to come into the game a touch. They need him just a little closer to goal, though. He's on the wing. 48 pace, 13. Dockers have been in control of this game pretty much from the start. They kicked 4-0 in the first term. As we've got it now up at half forwards.
5: Play on!
2: Umpire says play on. Plenty of players hovering around. Here's Anderson selling a lot of candy. Now to Jeffrey. He spreads it out wide. They can set something up here now. They'll just settle. Murray with the footy. 6-12, 48. Plays 1-7-13. Far side of the ground. Right half forward for Gold Coast. We play on and kick it. Inside attacking 50. King's hovering. So Jim Walter comes down to Long. Gathers the footy. Kicks round the corner. And just snapped through for a minor score. Captain Bassett on the boundary. Bob Jane T-Marts.
4: Yeah, just a scare by the looks of it for those two Suns players. So Brody Yulin's back out in the interchange box now. And Nick Holman good to go as well.
2: 6-12-48 the Dockers. 1-8-14 the Suns.
0: And McVee didn't really look then. Kick long to Mac Andrew, who should get a free kick. He does.
3: Had to be a free kick, Tommy. Big Mac is sitting there. He's got Ben Long by himself, but again, they'll just take 30 seconds to let everyone get back in defence.
0: So against Erasmus, now Andrew kicks long. They need a mark from the side.
5: Play on, play on!
0: He's trying to be claimed by Walter.
3: So I reckon he's got a case.
0: Yeah, he came from the side. It's towards the back.
5: Touch in front. Touch in
0: first
5: front.
0: Hands for it.
3: So. Look at that Harvey Norman. But Jed Walter's flown. He's taken two. The Harvey Norman. Oh, gee, I don't know. 50-50, whether they play that or not.
0: They put Chapman on him, and I reckon that matchup favours Walter in the air. Anyway, comes to Rao, and passes out. He came back to Power, who just dropped it. Went back and got it, though. Zan pass at half forward. Ends up here with Murray to MacAndrew, then to Noble. Backwards they're going. Ends up with Yule and sidestep. Well, he tried to sidestep Bossy. Bossy wrapped him up, got his hands free though to Ballard. Dangerous kick across the ground. O'Driscoll's got it, and he squirrels it away.
2: He can run away with it. Decides to hand pass through the middle of the ground. Brayshaw chips inside 50. Freddy's there, takes the mark. Kick three in the first term. And to even up his career high, Freddy, from about 40 metres out on the angle.
3: Again, that turnover football. As soon as they saw it, they charged forward, and Andy Brayshaw uses it beautifully.
6: Yeah, it was really good come forward pressure by Pat Boss there, not to get stepped. And then, yeah, Nate McDrissell getting that turnover, and then, yeah, bouncing, getting inside 50, and looking like Freddy taking another shot on goal.
2: Josh McCarthy for us on CBUS Super as we await Michael Frederick from 45 for his fourth. Freddy scores, and it's a nightmare at Optus Stadium for the Gold Coast Suns. 7-12, the Fremantle Dockers. They look at ease now, 54. Gold Coast 1-8-14. They are dominating this third term.
3: Isn't footy a funny thing, Locke? You know, you go back, was it about 7 or 8 weeks ago, and the Suns were the premiership favourites, arguably. Well, at the moment, they're probably not even going to be in the wild card round because they have fallen completely and utterly off the face of the world. Just there, good pressure, Ash, as you pointed out. Paddy Voss didn't get stepped, and then O'Driscoll stepped up as well, and just as soon as he got into an Andy Brayshaw. I think those boys, Brayshaw and Sarong, are really enjoying the fact that they're not... They're still the main men, but they've got Murphy Reid, and they've got Bolton, and they've got those guys taking a lot of the load as well.
0: 6-year deal for Damien Hardwick at the end of 2029.
7: Thank you.
0: So, balled up in the middle, Darcy on the tap. Taken by Spikowski, though. Kicks the half forward. From the side, taking a nice mark is Jeffrey.
3: My live ladder has the Suns equal with Carlton.
0: Is that right?
3: Yep. 28 points and outside the wild card round.
0: And the Blues are surging too, Ed.
3: That's right. The Blues are surging, Beastie.
0: Five straight. Josh Fraser doesn't want the job, apparently.
7: Stand.
0: Good to see that coaching change as he carries on to the whole, with the Bombers as well. So how many we won straight, X? How many we won straight?
3: Number one draft pick, though, Beastie.
0: Right.
3: Look at the positives.
0: Yeah, no, all right. He'll sign somewhere else.
2: Couple of picks for Merritt as well, Beastie.
0: Oh, yeah. Oh, we're on the up.
2: We got four last year. Not that. That route. Couldn't mark. They're half forward. That's better from Humphrey. Shows a bit of grit. Gave it to Miller. Inside 50. Stretching King.
0: Mark. Ends up here with Luke Klein, who sweeping hand pass to Warner in the back pocket. Takes a bit of ground by foot and goes short and finds Johnson just inside his defensive 50. Then to Darcy, then running back past Ryan. Goes back to Warner. Hand pass to Murphy. Not sure where to go. That was a great little hand pass to Johnson. Floats one over the top. He wanted Young. Missed him. Turnover at this time, Ezekiel, and who comes out wide here and finds Morning.
3: He's had a crack.
2: Yeah, he's been terrific.
3: Oh, they're out here.
2: Lobs over the top. Lombard kicks inside 50. Walter on the end of it. We'll go back and kick. You'd have to think he's got a man just further.
3: He's got to get off the mark.
2: Tracker.
3: Oh, that That's too casual.
2: He's not going to Petrarca. He's going to go and have a crack from outside 50. He needs to kick this, X.
3: Well, he needs to kick it, and you don't have to pass it, but standing there as though you've been tasered doesn't help anyone. Get back off the mark. Petrarca was in about 20 metres of space. You don't take the option, that's fine, but standing there is not helping anyone.
2: Right on the 50, Walter kicks. He knew all what he was doing. He'll take all the time he wants, X-Man. That was a big kick. Straight through the middle, 2-8-20. The Suns, they needed that. And the Dockers, 7-12-54. That was a ripping kick. And that's on the Triple M Beacon Trade scoreboard. Beacon Trade backing tradies with all the lighting, fan switches and electrical for the job. Beacon Trade, let's make light work.
0: I looked it up, X. He was lived in South Perth until he was 9 and then moved.
2: Okay.
3: But yeah, only a little bit of advice, because the senior players will get a bit shirty with him. Just pull back from the mark and pretend you can't get it to them.
0: Right.
3: Don't just stand there, though, because Petrarca was having kittens waiting for him to pass it. But
0: in all seriousness,
3: he's had a good quarter.
0: Would a senior player go up to him, like, during the game? Would he get,
3: if
0: pulled out in the
3: post-match? If he kicked it out in the full, it might have been a different story, Ash. But you kick the goal, no one says anything.
7: Well, he's got half their goals now, right? So you know what to say anything to him.
2: And instead of Wharfie time, the Gold Coast fans have put Hardwick time up on a banner here at Optus Stadium. They're coming, I reckon, as Bolton shakes it, kicks inside 50, free kick holding. It's going to go to Darcy.
0: Is that a positive thing, Hardwick time, or is that maybe?
2: No, I think it's Hardwick.
0: It's not like Hardwick, it's time to...
2: No. I think it's like Wharfie time to inspire them.
3: Big Shorty Darcy didn't touch the broom in the first half. He's going to have to kick a goal again, you'd think, as the backup ruckman, with Luke Jackson doing a lot of the work. Free kick there, Ballard just grabbed him on the Triple M, Harvey Norman. It was a good spoil, but had his arm around Darcy's waist. If he can go a goal a game, I think he's doing his job.
2: And Jackson's got a couple as well, so that combo, if they're scoring, is working for him as Darcy kicks and everyone celebrates with him. The big boy is back in town. 8-12-60, the Dockers, 2-8. Is the Suns score 2-8-20. It's a disappointing performance at the moment for them as Sean Darcy gets the goalie second for the year. Oh, here's his song too. I like this.
7: A rugged beard too for Darcy on the comeback. Yeah, that's what you reckon.
2: Wild man from Borneo, doesn't he?
3: Gets the standing ovation too, Big Shorty.
0: Looks like he's been on that show alone, and they dropped him in the jungle for like 3 months or something.
2: Well, he has been out of action since round 5.
7: Yeah, if you're big and rugged, though, go the beard. That's a good look. What do you reckon, Ash?
6: No comment.
7: we're resounding from...
0: took a breath away. McDonald's and Rem Hot Water, Triple M Rocks, footy back in the middle.
5: Rock. Advantage.
0: That was... So a free kick went to the Gold Coast Suns. No one knew what was going on. Petrarca walked it out of the middle. And then they said advantage. They're not an advantage. In the end, McAndrew gets it by hand and pumps it long inside 50. Pierce at the front. Put a hand on it. Ends up with Hayden Young to Johnson. Back to Hayden Young. He squeezes one. Turned it over, though. Matty Rowell has it at half forward here for the Suns.
3: Big Walters only got Clark in the goal square. I'd look to put it on his head. He's taking a couple of clunks this quarter.
0: So Rowell kicks towards King. Standing tall in front was Warner. 50. And he's going to get a free kick against Ben King. Been okay today. All season, really. Warner. Free goes his way deep in defence, goes short to Jordan Clark in the back pocket.
3: If you take a punt on that whistle, Ashton, run in and kick a goal, and it's not your free kick, it should be 50. Took Miller, took a punt. Anyway, Fremantle now working out of defence.
2: I think it was a 50 yesterday, and it was at the Eagles game, the Carlton Eagles game, one of the games we were watching, and the same thing. The player said, I didn't hear the whistle.
3: Stopped and then took off again.
2: Yeah. Kick up towards half forward. Lombard sidesteps. Two sidesteps from Lombard. Leo on fire as he kicks inside 50 straight to Pierce, though. And the skipper, Moose, takes the mark. Short pass on the siren. Big turn
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8: A four-goal third quarter for the Fremantle Dockers has set up a 40-point lead here with one quarter to play. 8-12-60 plays 2-8-20. Gold Coast struggling at the moment with his Red Z Lending stats. 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
7: Thanks, Lockyer. Leading the way for Freo is Murphy Reed still. 22 disposals for him. Clark has the 19. Warner, 18, as does Brayshaw. Bolton, 17, with a couple of clearances for him. Frederick with the four goals. Jackson has a couple. And for Gold Coast, leading the way is Anson still with 20 disposals, three clearances. Rao, he had a big third term. He was about the only one that did. 20 disposals now for him. 12 of them contested. Six clearances, so he's doing the grunt work, but it's just him alone, unfortunately, for Gold Coast at this stage. And the Yulin boys are having a day. Zeke has 17, Bodie has 16, all in a losing effort, though, unfortunately. King and Walter, a goal each for them, but unfortunately, that's the total of Gold Coast in that department, just the two goals for the game thus far. Frio, a plus 38 in disposal, plus 22 in that tackle count, plus 15 in inside 50s. Gold Coast are winning stoppages, a plus 12 there. So Freo only 16 clearances for the game, which is an interesting one around Stoppage Boys on the Triple M Red Z Learning Stats, but they look to have the game well and truly under control.
8: 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Caitlin Bassett on the boundary. See, Bass, the rain stayed away, which was nice for you.
1: It has stayed away. It's still a little bit cloudy as it's getting darker this evening. It's a bit chilly down here, but interesting to note, Damien Hardwick very late to come down in that three-quarter time break. I reckon he only spent about 30 seconds of face time with his team. It must be pretty frustrating for him at this stage of the game.
8: No doubt about that. Around the grounds, Choice Hotels. Choice Hotels looking after us each and every week, and it was North Melbourne by 14 over Essendon, and North now X-Man and Ash McCarthy sit in ninth position. So that's good news for a team that's been struggling for so many years. There's promising signs.
3: Yeah, they have. They have had a good run the last few weeks, though, Lachlan. I'm just having a look at the Gold Coast Suns' lowest score, 3 goals to 20. So they're on their lowest score right now. Their second lowest is 26.
7: Yeah, the lowest score against Freo is 39 points, and you have to go back to 2014 in Subi where they kicked 5 goals, 9. That's on the Triple M Red Z Learning Stats.
4: 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Red Z Learning, mine's the self-employed, REDZED.com. They'll be happy. Beast is on fire out of the middle. Petrarca just kicks one deep into attack. Dukox did well. Got his left hand to it. Humphrey tries to hit it at speed. Hand pass though, cut off by Frederick. Into Clark. And back to Cox, who just toe poked one. Cut off by Noble. Steps inside 50. Tries to square it up and going back. The big moose. Alex Pierce has marked it in the square. The skipper and goes short to Warner.
8: This boy's had a good game, Warner.
4: Yeah.
8: He's having a fair few touches. He's done some nice things.
7: Coming up to 19. Lockie's been busy.
8: Yeah. There's some brave stuff as well. He's pretty courageous. 40 points the margin. He's a kick to the long. No, I don't mind him. He's growing on me.
4: Hope Chapman doesn't hear that. You're
8: oh, I love Chapman.
4: A bit jealous.
8: Oh, damn, never go past Chapman. Here's Miller. As Ewland. Bodie gets a hand pass away to Petrarca. Kicks into the middle of the ground. Will miss its target. Will be turned over. Gathered by McVee to Jackson. The former Demons combined to Murphy Reed. Back to Jackson, who roved it. Kicks inside 50. Brayshaw took the mark. Luke Jackson playing like a midfielder.
3: Yeah, one step by Petrarca through a corridor, then didn't move or chase because the ball was off and gone. Andy Brayshaw picked up really quickly that it was a turnover. How handy having a ruckman you can do a 1-2 with rather than just stand there and wait for a stoppage. And by the time that 1-2 had happened, Andy had run 70 metres inside 50.
8: He deserves a goal today. He's had a terrific game, Andy Brayshaw, from 45. He's skied it straight through the big sticks. Well deserved. He worked his butt off for three quarters. Finally got a little bit of rewards with a six-pointer. It's Fremantle leading the way comfortably here at Optus Stadium. That is on the Triple M Totally Workwear scoreboard. 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It's 9-12-66 to 2-8-20. It's now a 46-point margin.
3: Well, it's become a bit of a flogging, hasn't it, Ash? But Andy Brayshaw, he just works his backside off and gets a reward.
5: Yeah, definitely. And he deserves a goal. I think all the work that he does in stoppages, some of it, you know, you don't really get the highlights for, but yeah, for him to get a score on the board, he really deserves it.
4: Lovely hand pass there from Murphy Reed, just floated it out in front of Jackson, who's back in the middle. Nice tap just down the throat of Brayshaw. In fact, it's Sarong, he's been pinged, so advantage pay, kick inside 50, wasn't great. Luke Ryan turns it over, hits it at pace, gives it off by hand, ends up back with Clark, who squeezes one to half forward. Tracy just ran past it. Ewland, hand pass, hits Anderson, went and got it, goes back to Ewland. It's Zeke, and then to MacAndrew, who kicks high and long, and all by himself is Luke Ryan into the middle to Shea Bolton.
8: Bolton has it, stands, which stands on the mark, but Bolton decides to kick further afield. It's in the direction of Jackson, and Jackson takes it to Murphy Reed. He decides to get it on the boot up towards the top of the 50 through the legs, though, of Hayden Young. Here's Ewland. His hand pass, not a bad one. Anderson
0: Out of his D50, just wobbles one in the direction of Witts. His hand pass has been swatted back attackingly for Fremantle. Sarong to Brayshaw, kick inside 50. This man is dominating. Jackson takes it, chips it over the top, and Bolton has grabbed the mark inside 50. Luke Jackson, Ash McCarthy, is an extraordinary footballer. He is everywhere. He's playing like a midfielder right now.
5: Yeah, he is. His run forward, getting on the ball, those 1-2s, and then also his aerial game today has been brilliant.
0: He is. You're right. Like, he's taking his marks today. That's the one criticism. He doesn't do much around the ground in terms of his marks.
5: Yeah, and even at the start of that play, he got a mark, and then, just to hand it off to Shea here.
0: And Shea kicks towards the top of the square. Young will fly. Won't be able to take the mark, and MacAndrew should clear.
4: Mac goes long down the line. Punched away from Walter. That was an aggressive spoil on Clark, and Alex Pierce isn't happy with that. So we'll throw it in.
2: Jared, Luke.
4: Half forward here for Fremantle. They lead by 46 points. 5 gone here in the final term. The lights are on.
7: Luke Jackson, the top-ranked player on the field now, guys.
3: Again, beastie. I think he's probably done it a few times this year, hasn't he?
4: So, tap to space, then followed that one up with some pressure on Miller. Ball goes across the line.
0: Scott Wine, the last ruckman to win the Brownlow medal. Is he a legitimate chance of winning because he gets so many touches now? He is a ruckman that's getting 20-plus.
3: Well, he'll poll well, but, I mean, so will Bolton probably, and then Sarong and Brayshaw. There's a guy at Collingwood I'd probably think he'd be leading.
4: Yeah, Anderson clearance goes back by hand. And the kick from Jepson out into space. Miller has to be good here. Pressure comes from Murphy Reid. And just pushed him across the line.
7: It would be interesting, though. What do you reckon, X? Top Brownlow getter thus far for Freo.
3: Would be Luke Jackson.
7: Yeah. Followed by who, do you reckon? Murphy Reid?
3: I reckon Bolton might have three or four best on grounds.
7: Yeah, and I reckon it's interesting here because Brayshaw and Sarong probably rounding out the top five this season. But
3: haven't had their typical big games.
7: No.
0: Well, that's why they're probably a better team, though, because they've got a little bit more class around the footy.
7: It's definitely shifted, Mark. Definitely.
0: Brayshaw's kick, though, not a great one. Gathered by Collins. He kicks it along the line. Darcy back with the flight. Couldn't take the mark. It'll come out the back off the boot, though, of Walter. He kept it in play, the big man. Did really well. Then got it on the left. The kick not so good. Missed the target of Petrarca. McVie, former teammate at Melbourne, takes the mark. So McVie, 30 out from his defensive goal. That's
3: Locke got a bit nervous. Jeez, Locke, what happened there, mate? He was 15 metres in space.
4: He's watched him for about 6 years at Melbourne.
0: Got a bit shaky.
4: PTSD.
0: Kicked it along the line. I got very tense on that occasion. It was a bit of a concern.
4: We've seen this before.
0: 9-12-66, the Dockers. The Suns, 2-8-20. It's been an average weekend without the fun and dangerous demons, though. They need to fund dangerous back
4: fun and dangerous demons.
3: I tell you what they do need. The buys to go a few more rounds. 5's not long enough for mine. Just buys every week would be nice.
4: It's funny you say that, X, because in my group chat this morning, my mate texts me and goes, I think we need more buy rounds.
3: Your mate's an idiot.
4: Kick inside 50 for the Dockers. Jepson couldn't mark. Pressure came from Dudley. Over the top, Newland. He's wrapped up by Spitter and deliberate.
0: Good call.
4: So the crowd's happy. Free kick.
3: Didn't Dudley find fifth gear when he saw that ball heading to the boundary line there in the Harvey Norman replay? Swakowski with a strong tackle.
7: Coming into this game, Dudley was 7-0 in set shots. He missed his first this game.
4: So Dudley runs around and his numbers look about. That never looks likely.
7: He's normally a sure thing, Dudley, from set shots. So the small forward's pretty good. Frederick's been very good in that front too. So they're showing up the key forwards in the set shot department, Edge, when you would think they're going to be the guys getting it on the run and snapping more so.
3: Absolutely.
4: 47-point lead now to Fremantle.
1: Play on.
0: So MacAndrew will play on. Meg kicks it high into the middle to no one really in particular. Chapman will just take that on his chest. So Chapman at halfback. It's 9-13-67, plays 2-8-20. Docker fans are enjoying it right now. Their team will go and start at the top but stretch that margin out in terms of points. There'll be a couple of games clear. And they'll have won 14 straight as the wave continues. around the ground. Do we get Wharfie time when it's 47 points
3: to
0: margin?
3: No, mate.
7: You get a Mexican wave instead.
0: That means 2 weeks now without Wharfie time. That's
3: great. Look, we've only seen it four or five times, mate. Come on.
0: That's to come everywhere.
7: Well, imagine this, look. Imagine if they had the wave going at the same time they had the graphic as Wharfie time with the waves going.
0: Yes.
7: That would have to be big time, mate.
3: I agree. Like Beastie. Think about it though, prelim final, one goal in at Wharfie time.
7: With the Mexican wave though.
3: Oh, and they add a bit of Coldplay over the top.
6: Yeah, enough to do me.
0: Kick it up towards half forward. Cox will cut it off though. So a little sloppy stuff at the moment from Gold Coast. 50,602 in attendance. Not bad for a Sunday afternoon. Crappy weather as well. The Dockers 9.13.67 to 2.8.20. We've travelled 9.5 minutes. Give us something, Tommy.
7: So, Andy Brayshaw at half forward. How's the wave looking, Tommy?
6: The wave's not looking too bad. Petered out a little bit. Hand pass over the top. Here's Tracy. Just sweeps a hand pass towards Switkowski, who's tackled by two Gold Coast Suns.
3: And Beastie, just again, the Gold Coast Suns' lowest score ever. They're sitting right on it still.
7: Right on, 3-2-20.
6: I'm just looking up prices for grand final flights there. I can the price
7: So going up even higher after this. So Vossi going backwards with the hand pass. He wanted Dudley. He went back a little bit further towards Chapman, then goes back towards Voss. They're 70 from home. Voss just kind of burrows in towards the ground. Ball comes free. Chapman gets it to Dudley. His hand pass was too hot for O'Driscoll. The Suns have the numbers here from Noble. He just kicks it high along the line, punched away by King and then Clark towards the line. So, cheapest flight lock. Yeah, this is stupid because you're a long way out, but just for this exercise, $2,369.
0: Right, return.
7: Return.
3: Wow. Leaving when and returning when?
7: Thursday to Sunday.
3: Wow. Sunday, not long enough if they win. You want to do 3 or 4 days?
7: Well, we should check with Ash. What's the cheapest flight you can get home for at the moment, Ash, versus Melbourne?
5: I looked up Christmas and it was like $4,000.
3: Okay.
7: Christmas, though. That's Christmas.
0: The Moose has taken the mark. Far side of the ground, right half back. He'll kick to the middle. It's dangerous. McVee's there. Had the stamp. Pressure came. It'll be turned over. Holman. Hand pass further afield. Humphrey. Kick inside 50. Well done, Cox. Stands up brilliantly. Shrugged off the tackle. Got away the hand pass. McVee. Warner. 20 up for his defensive goal. Slips over at the crucial stage. Hand pass back. McVee to Ryan. He says, give it to me. I'll settle the things down. Kicks it out wide. The kick is good. And Brayshaw has had another possession beast. Give us an update on Andy Brayshaw.
7: We're 25 now. Look for the goal.
0: Feels like more beast as Bolton has it. Far side. Runs up to the wing. Kicks in the direction of Voss and Darcy. Comes out the back. Voss is hovering. He'll run onto it. Oh. Scoops it up. Vossy. Shrugged off the tackle. O'Driscoll. Hand pass to Dudley. Dudley can snap it around the corner. This will bring the house down if he gets it through. No. It's fisted through. Rush through from behind. Big build up. And in the end, forced it through from behind. 9.14.68 to 2.8.20. It's 48 points the margin.
7: And short to Ezekiel in the back pocket. He finds Miller. Still on track there. The lowest ever score, Beast, 2.8.20. The lowest score of all time.
12: 20 is their lowest score ever, yes. So this would equal it.
3: They haven't scored this quarter, Tommy.
7: Yeah, and they had one goal at halftime.
13: Play on.
7: So just King and Ron for the only goal scorers. So now Noble just tries to break away. Kicks inside 50. He wants Ben King. Put a mark. Trying to force his way through. His long. He snaps high towards goal. Going back with courage.
3: There it is.
7: Punch through for one behind. So bravo to Gold Coast.
12: They saved it. They saved it. They knew what was on the line, boys.
7: 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And are now 2-9-21. 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
13: Front on contact.
0: It's front on contact. It'll go Bolton's way. Ballard's.
13: I've got it. Stand.
0: He's the culprit. As Bolton has it. Left half back. 9-14-68 to 2-9-21. He'll kick short to Chapman.
3: Goes to the Freo W players, do they get access to tickets? the grand final, just asking for a friend.
5: I think we might, but not free ones.
3: Okay. Go pay. I'll pay. Yeah. I'll sell it for more, too.
0: He's Tracy.
5: Yeah, I'll add on a bit of tax.
0: To Fulton, misses the target of Johnson. Shrugs off the tackle. Did really well. Bolton, hand pass to Warner. Sidestep for Warner and then kicks it out wide into a bit of open space. Running onto it, O'Driscoll. Has a fumble. Noble all over him. He allows Cox to grab it. Cox has been terrific today. King kicked the first goal on him, but in the end, as Warner gets a hand pass, it was a hospital hand pass. Cox has been superb. He's been all over King.
3: Oh, yeah.
0: Yeah.
3: Oh, yeah, rarely beaten. Each line is just so set, isn't it? They've got three big key forwards. You've got their key backs. They've got, obviously, Luke Jackson, the experience of Brayshaw and Sarong with the flair of Bolton and Murphy Reid. Some big names, but then you go, their bottom six are, you know, the better bottom six of any team in the league, you'd think.
6: Johnson, O'Driscoll, Sarong, underground hand pass, goes to Warner, kicks one high, long, inside 50. But leading his man nicely was Charlie Ballard, good mark in defence. There he goes short to Toot Miller, still inside defensive 50. Short out wide. Here's Jeffrey at halfback. So short again, just kind of keeping possession with some short kicks here at Gold Coast. Anderson has a defensive side of the wing.
3: Just taking a bit of sting out of the game. 47 points down.
6: Smart option. Try something when you're getting belted. Now free kick's going to go to Bodie Euland in the middle of the ground.
10: Stay out,
6: hasn't been the worst Gold Coast Sun player out there.
14: Well, he's overtaken Zeke now. 22 coming up to 23.
0: Yeah, they've been okay. The rest of the team will let him down.
10: Stand.
0: So he takes the mark down. And he'll be told to play on. He'll kick inside, attacking 50. Back with form. Aggressive was well together by Petrarca. Kicks to the goal square. King will come in late. Cox is there, though, to just force it through. And it'll be another minor score. So rushing it through. 210-22 Gold Coast. 9-14-68 is the Dockers score.
14: Career high for Zeke Gillen, actually, boys, two today, 22.
0: Showed some promising signs as Ryan will kick out from full back. It's a low one. Mark couldn't be taken far side by McVee. Noble will gather and kick it inside. 50 Petrarca on the end of it, and he takes a mark on the leads.
3: Petrarca hasn't had a good day, like you've got so many good memories of Christian Petrarca playing at Melbourne and being one of the best players in the comp. Started the season on fire, missed some time with a hammy, but just hasn't come back the same way that he left from earlier in the year. He's had a couple of shots at goal, but really hasn't been a threat today.
0: It's the 15 disposals today. Seems more his work off the footy that's copying the criticism at the moment. X, so needs to work on that. As Petrarca will kick from 40 metres out towards goal. And he's missed it to the left-hand sides. 2-11-23 is Gold Coast scored. 9-14-68 the Fremantle Dockers. Of course, Ream built tough for Aussie conditions when it comes to water heating. 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
6: Long. We want Darcy in the middle. Punched away by Bodie Euland. And then strong tackle later on Frederick at half-back.
14: This crowd, too, officially, boys, 50,602. The biggest Sunday crowd in a non-derby game for Freo ever.
0: Oh, what's it?
3: They're certainly turning up. The momentum is growing. I don't think it'll grow anymore because these 50s on a Sunday at, you know, 55 to 60 with Thursday, Friday night footy. They're the big show in town.
6: It's raining for the last 3 days over here in Perth, so Erasmus over the top to Sarong. Gets it back, Erasmus, then just trots away and kicks it further down the line. His mind wants someone to lead at him, and it's Vossi.
3: Lovely kick, Tommy. Lovely kick. Well weighted.
6: Vossi's marked. Kicked this just inside 50. Just draws the line. Little divot just inside the 50-metre arc. Slight angle. I'm going to back him in for his birthday tomorrow.
3: Yeah.
6: Big Voss just going to steamroll through this one.
3: I'm not bagging him in. Feels like he's gone back an extra 15 steps.
6: We'll replay that in a couple of weeks when he comes in for breakfast.
3: I'm backing him in. Backing him in.
10: No closer, Noah.
6: That's quite close to the man on the mark, I reckon, Vossie. Look at him. Trot, one, two, little JK kind of stutter.
4: almost hits the guy on the mark.
3: Told you.
4: And that's why he does it. Straight through for the big birthday boy. And Voss has got a couple. Never in doubt, ZX. This game is done and dusted. 10-14-74, Gold Coast, just the two goals. 2-11-23, 51-point lead to Fremantle. Super Special Comment, build your something this month.
15: They've been almost the most disappointing team of the season to date, haven't they?
3: Yeah, absolutely.
15: Because we were, I think you mentioned earlier, they were premiership favourites. When they got Petrarca, I was like, I'm not sure anyone's going to beat them. They were stacked in the midfield, and it's been a disappointing year. If they finish bottom five, Melbourne are licking their lips. They've still got a first round draft pick.
3: Yeah, well, but also on Fremantle side too. Luke Ryan missed the start of this side. He was in the twos.
15: Yeah.
3: You know, they've had to work hard, some of these boys. Sean Darcy in the ruck as we speak. Like, they're, nothing's for free at the moment. You can see it.
15: Yep, and they're playing big. As Brayshaw out of the middle, kicks inside attacking 50. Big fist away through. Bowls over several players in the end. Holman couldn't pick it up. He went back and got it, though. Met it off. Jepson will kick it out wide. Sprinting out after it. Long did really well. Good speed. Took it on the chest. Kicks to the middle of the grounds. Nearly a bit of a fumble. Rao will gather to Jeffrey. Through the centre circle to go. Come out wide towards Noble. And Noble kicks inside attacking 50. Oh, good courage from O'Driscoll. He got just back there. Got it on the fingertips and forced it over the boundary line. 45 around from Gold Coast goal. 2-11-23 the Suns. The Dockers 10-14-74.
3: Ash, you see a lot of the Dockers, obviously. Why do you think they're good enough to win it this year? Which part impresses you the most?
5: Yeah, I think, as you said, like, there's competition for places. Like, even the players that didn't make it today, they're definitely pushing the boys that are out there. And I think all the role players as well have really stood up.
4: Yeah, it's kind of like a second and third tier players are playing so well. So we brought up, and Moyle just taps it into space. Anderson gets it. It's going to go back to Noble here on his left foot. Kicks it inside 50. And the defence has been so good tonight. Rock solid. They've been smashed in clearance, and they've just held up so well, Fremantle. Johnson taps it to space. Look at him go. Bit of leg speed from Matty Johnson. Just toe pokes it forward. But Jeffrey's there for Gold Coast. He's beaten by Dudley. Collins comes in. Lends a hand. The umpire says, oh, throw it up. Just the forward side of the wing, Fremantle's way. 51-point lead, 22 gone, fourth quarter.
15: 4 minutes remaining in this game. The ball goes out towards the boundary line. And we'll throw it back into play.
16: So Freo going for 14 straight, boys, as we know. That'll be the second longest winning streak of a non-Victorian club. The only one bigger, X. What do you reckon? And Ash?
3: Anyone bigger?
17: Holding Fremantle.
16: Non-Victorian.
15: Well, you'd think maybe the Brisbane Lions.
3: Or Sydney Swans in 2014.
16: All good choices. All right, we got Ash. You want to chime in on this one at all?
4: Just pick a club. No. Just any of them.
16: Right. Lions 20 straight in the 0-1-0-2. It's the only one bigger.
15: Had to be the Lions.
16: Pretty good company, boys.
15: Yeah, absolutely.
4: Tell you what, the Beast has been on fire tonight.
3: What year, Beastie?
16: Huh?
3: What year?
16: 0-1-0-2.
3: Yep.
15: Some pretty handy midfielders and players in that team.
17: Holding, Gold Coast advantage.
15: And then advantage. So Gold Coast will work it out of their defensive half here. Anderson hand passes to Jeffrey, but it went straight through his hands in the end. It's Murray who had to clean it up and kick it out wide. It wasn't a bad kick in the end. Hewlett will run onto it. That's Bodie. And he kicks it along the line, but cut off by Cox. He's read the ball so superbly today. Here's Lombard, caught in a tackle. Might just turn it over. No, he goes back to get it. The little man, he does really well. Gets it on the boot. Kicks it inside 50. Ryan's back there. King gathers it. Hand passes. Holman lobs one over the top. Walter gathers. Walter goals. They got their third. Took them a long time. 3 minutes remaining in the game. They're 3-11-29. The Dockers 10-14-74. 23 minutes gone. A couple for Walter.
3: As we've sort of spoken about our expectations of the Suns today, conditions haven't been great at times, but for you, what has been the part that you've found the most disappointing for a side that's just kicked three goals?
5: Yeah, I think even when it was up against them, they didn't really have that kind of dare to go through the corridor and take the game on. I think you obviously saw there their going at it, but I think it's a bit too late.
3: Yeah.
15: They look slow, don't they? They don't seem to, apart from Lombard on that occasion,
4: they don't seem
15: to have a lot of run. You know, where's Miller's run? Like, Miller, he loves to run.
4: Where's Powell? Where's...
3: They're missing Rioli and Weller, but...
15: Yeah. Rioli makes a difference off half-back, doesn't he?
4: Yeah. I'm with you, Zafe. I'm not sure the move of Noble to a wings.
3: I don't think it's worked at all.
4: Yeah. So out of the middle, clearance. Another one goes the Sun's way, but Cox is there.
3: But Tommy, you can cock it up for sure, but at least he's going fast and daring. And
4: yeah.
16: Noble only 16 disposals, boys, compared to the usual 27, so he's been quiet.
3: Sitting out in the wing in space.
16: Didn't touch the ball in the first quarter either, so not good to get in rhythm that way.
4: The Clark swings it wide. Yeah. He's got all the time in the world just to... run away here from McVee.
3: Keep going.
4: Four bounces. Gets to 60. Kicks long. He wants Amos to fly. He got up high, Jai. And jacked up Jai has taken a big mark. 15 metres out. Handy work from McVee. Just took about 5, 6, 7, 8 bounces.
15: Let that at Melbourne, mate.
4: Did he? Is that why you were nervous before when you were kicking it?
3: Jacked up Jai. I did like that. That was a strong mark.
18: Go close up, Patrick. Patrick, back, guys. Don't push him in. Don't push
4: him
18: out.
4: 7, 6. To Amos. We'll snap this 2 steps. Runs around. Has he missed that? Or did he snap it in?
3: This kick.
4: So, the score review. Now, he kicked that from 15 out straight in front.
16: It didn't look overly confident, though.
4: No. Like he got the wrong side of the ball.
18: Umpire's ball is one goal.
3: Yeah, this is one of those ones that's so high, you're not going to be able to... Look at this camera angle.
15: Yeah, that solves nothing, doesn't it?
3: That solves... No, it's 10 metres above the goalpost.
4: Yeah. Surely they just put something in the football, right? And they can tell...
3: I think they've tried that. No, I think they were working on that, but they've canned that.
4: Yeah, that's great.
3: But they've set up very quickly for behinds.
15: There was very limited celebration.
4: What was the soft call? We didn't really know, do we? So we're not sure. It's going to be inconclusive. So I think it'll be behind. I'd like to get some kind of commentary from the arc or something. Something from the umpires. Of course, exclusively mic'd up for Triple M.
15: Harvey Norman, we're waiting for the big call. Don't miss Harvey Norman. Umpire's call.
3: Goal.
15: It'll be a goal.
4: Okay.
15: That was Harvey Norman's half-year clearance shop. The best brands, best range, and best clearance. 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Fremantle get another one. Jai Amos gets on the boards. 11-14-80. That is Fremantle score. And they're comfortably going to win this game over the Gold Coast Suns. 3-11-29.
3: Great play, the build-up. Four bounces. And I think that's what we thought that the Dockers were going to get. The first few... rounds, you didn't really see it. That's a huge pack mark.
4: There's been much
3: jump for Jai.
4: I reckon the last 3 or 4 weeks.
3: Well, you want to see that. Yeah. It's tough to find your position in a new team, but I know it's late in this game, but it's tucking under the wing, and Luke Miller was chasing. You have four bounces. You just see that he's growing confidence.
16: We would have taken a big exhale then, though, I think, because that would have been 0 from 3 for set shots if he'd missed that. Then,
3: right.
16: And then him and Tracy would have then been 0 for 4. So they needed that.
3: You're on that beastie, are you?
16: I am.
3: You're watching that.
16: I can see that pattern next. I've seen it, and it's a bit of a worrying one if you're a 4-0 fan. It's the only worrying one, really. Those boys are a little bit inaccurate, those two especially, for... especially Tracy in a leap forward.
15: How about that from Brace Orton?
3: That was amazing by Andy.
15: He laid tackles, he got hand passes away, and then he caught someone holding the ball. It was absolutely brilliant. That's how to lead Andy Brayshaw, ball on the far side of the ground.
3: Should we get Ash through the votes today?
15: Yeah, I think so. Yeah. As Miller will hand pass further afield, Petrarca, and then Petrarca kicks inside attacking 50. Cox read it again. To O'Driscoll, he taps it to the feet of Warner. O'Driscoll nearly had his pants taken off, and then Cox still hands and knees stuff, gets it to Warner. He runs into trouble, Warner, and he could be in serious trouble here. Yes, caught holding the ball, not sure why he didn't get it out wide out towards this wing.
4: Tough game to do votes on too. I wouldn't want to be Ash. There's so many great players out there. Imagine trying to pick through them all. So many players,
3: on three.
4: I don't know how you're
3: going to
4: pick the votes. There's so many to choose from.
15: Ash has got to pick the 3, 2 and 1.
4: Right, start looking
15: a little bit of pressure.
18: Patrick,
3: a little bit of pressure. You're going to see your favourite is out of Freo too.
19: That's right. Yeah,
3: a couple
19: yeah.
3: of mates.
16: What you do, Ash, is you listen to the beast on the stats after the game and just, you know, cherry pick what stuff is.
3: Go from the top down.
15: Beast has got a little bit of embers about
16: it. Yeah, third person. Got to work it in every now and then.
15: As Lombard kicks from 50. Oh dear. We've seen the worst hand pass in AFL history now. The worst kick. That didn't even make the distance. Dockers will run away with it. And they'll win. 14 straight for Freo. They're the team to beat in this premiership race. Sitting atop of the table, comfortably 11-14-80 to 3-11-29.

0: 11-29. They kept the Suns to just 3 goals. Their third goal coming late in the fourth quarter, Beastie. As we wait for an interview down on the ground, that was an impressive performance. Give us a couple of numbers.
1: Yeah, Brayshaw was big all game, like with 29 disposals, 8 inside 50s and a goal for him too. So as we cross down to Luke Jackson.
2: Great game. It was a real slug early. And I think, yeah, the conditions played into that, but they're a great side. Gold Coast, they got some great players, especially in that midfield. I'm really happy with how we played out the game. Yeah, we had some good chats at halftime and thought we really came out and played well.
3: What was said at halftime?
2: To be honest, I was zoning out a little bit at halftime, but I think we were overusing it quite a bit. We were in our forward 50 and they were clearing it out pretty easy, so I think it was mostly around that. Thought we'd clear that up.
3: Was last year's elimination final loss a bit of a driving force this week? You wanted to rewrite some wrongs today?
2: 100%. I mean, that was in my mind all game. They got us by a point, I think, in the end, at Optus, our home turf. And yeah, I love playing in front of the Freo family. I think they've really helped us this year and glad we got one back on them.
3: How good to see big Sean Darcy back today and that goal in the third quarter, which every teammate got around him.
2: Yeah, Swaggy's worked so hard in rehab to get back to this moment. And yeah, it's good to see him draw a crowd up forward as well. He's a big man, big threat up there, so glad to see him hit the scoreboard.
3: Some media commentators this week were saying, oh, you can't pick Darcy because you can't disrupt Luke Jackson's good form and his role, but it did seem to disrupt your role or your form today, although Sean was probably on managed minutes.
2: Yeah, I think he was on managed minutes, but no, it didn't disrupt anything at all. I still, yeah, got a lot of rack time in there, and yeah, I was able to damage up forward as well, but I'm still working on that side of my game. And yeah, it's one game back in together, so hopefully we can keep building come towards finals.
3: What have you been working on? Because you've taken your game to another level we didn't think was possible this year. You've absolutely dominated as the number one ruckman. Is there anything different you've been doing to bring out the best in you?
2: Well, I think my aerial game I'm still working on. I think that's gone to another level, but Joel Corey, our midfield coach, has really helped me in getting to the right areas to win the ball and yeah, get the ball on the lead. And I was training as a midfielder in the pre-season. I feel like that's helped my game, having to play in the ruck this year. So I feel like my game's in a good area, but I've got so much growth, which is really exciting.
3: Yeah, fit and firing, you take on the Giants in Canberra next week. Are you any chance of a spell? Does your body need a rest? Are you keen to keep going?
2: No, that's the last thing I want. I love playing footy. I love playing at Freo, and I just want to keep it going, want to roll, but can't read into it too much, can you?
3: So if JL says to you, I think you need a rest, what are you going to say?
2: Absolutely not, mate. Nah, no way. I'll be there.
3: Well done. Enjoy this week.
2: Appreciate it.
0: There he goes, Luke Jackson. 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
7: All right, perfect timing. We are live down here in the Dockers rooms. They got the win by 51 points over the Suns. As we see the players come down, there's Vossi, of course, his birthday tomorrow. The Moose has his hair out, X, looking very nice.
8: It always looks
7: lovely.
8: Nice,
7: locks.
8: It?
7: We'll get the song very shortly as they're just kind of standing now. It's kind of packed house down here. Always is.
8: Some past players everywhere. Okay. Chris Mayne.
7: Get a story about
8: Aiden Ballantyne, Matt DeBoer, Tendai Mazungu.
7: You popped a shout out as you walked in. I liked it. Here we go. Here's a song for the Fremantle winning

0: Dockers get the win 11-14-80 over the Gold Coast Suns, 3-11-29. This is the Triple M Amy Review. Amy Klanger's for good is back with the biggest prize pull ever. Your footy Klanger could win you or your club a share in $250,000. T's and C's apply. A couple of youngsters in with a song then as well. XR Brendan Cox and Shay Bolton. Good to see the family affair down here in the rooms.
1: We can tell, Tommy, when teams start to grow, more kids start to turn up. So it's always nice to see the kids in the song. But Ash, it certainly wasn't sung with the biggest amount of gusto that we've ever heard a Fremantle song.
2: No, I think, they knew they had that one in the bag early on. So, yeah, there wasn't too much excitement. It's just job done and on to next week, I think, for the boys.
1: Now, when you are in the rooms post-games, Ash, this is the first time you've done this, that you just hope you get given a player pretty quickly and the team meetings don't go for about an hour. So we sit here now on the edge of our seat hoping we get a player at some stage.
0: I'll take Tendai Mazunga, the runner, right now.
1: Hayden Ballantyne just there. We have a quick chat to Ballas.
0: Go get Ballas. Go on. There's Tendai. Of course.
1: No, I'm not getting anyone who's been in the bar all day. So that's one thing I won't be doing.
0: Putting Ballas. Who was the man he spoke to? Was that Tommy Seckle?
1: Tom Seckle, manager of the Stars.
0: Tom Seckle. Just doing some God's work down here. Of course, we can get the stats from the B shortly, but just give us a rundown what you thought of the game, X.
1: Oh, I was just set up too early in the game. They as soon as they found some space, Fremantle, they scored too easy. Freddie with three goals in that first term. And Gold Coast Suns, that we've seen over the last few weeks, or, you know, last sort of couple of months, I guess, they just don't have the firepower to overturn what had happened. And the Dockers, they've got players in form. And, you know, if you look at the team sheet today, I reckon probably most players played at their level or above their level. There wouldn't have been too many Dockers, and it's been the thing for the season, is they just don't have too many passengers, whereas the Suns, in terms of passengers today, they probably had 10, be honest with you. So
0: one of their stars that we love, it's his birthday tomorrow, Pat Voss, will join us shortly.
1: Oh, Vossy, look at him come over.
0: This could get out of control. It could get wild, because normally we don't have him post-match in the
1: footy. Mature. We're going to do a mature interview.
0: Okay, Ash, I really liked Fremantle's defence tonight. I thought they were a very good team balanced defence, and led by Brendan Cox, they're hard to get through.
2: Yeah, definitely. He won a good few one-on-one battles, and even just keeping his feet there, one in the final quarter, was a standout. Got through a tackle, and then just the composure as well to get it out of defence. So, yeah, I thought the team defence in general, like the mids helping out as well, but I think Gold Coast kind of played into the hands of that as well, slowing it down and not really getting them on the transition quickly.
0: They got Warner and they got Chapman. There's so many players down there just playing their part.
2: Yeah, no, they're playing really well. I think, yeah, Carl Warner was a standout today, I think, all season. And he's just grown before our eyes, I think. Just those type of players that are really making this team be a premiership contender, I think.
0: Well, Ash, you're on debut tonight, so we're going to throw you the rules and make you do the votes. But you got a little bit of time to think. So the man that can help you out is the Beast with the Red Z lending stats of the game. Hello, Beastie.
3: Hey, boys. Thanks for that. Leading the way for Gold Coast is Anderson, 33, 8 clearances for him. Bodie Ulan, 24. Zeke Ulan, a career high, 23 disposals. Rao was hard working all game for them, 22 disposals, 12 contested, 6 clearances for him. Walter had the 2 goals, King with 1. He's 43, leads the Coleman now, so he extends that lead a little bit, even though it wasn't his best day, the big man. And for Frio, leading the way was Brayshaw, top-ranked player on the field, 29 disposals, 8 inside 50s, 10 scoring involvements, 640 of 54, rather, metres gained. 1 goal for him. Murphy Reid, 28 with 3 clearances. Bolton, 26 with 8 scoring involvements. Clark had the 24. Jackson, second highest ranked player on the field, 15 disposals, 4 clearances, 16 hit-outs, 7 scoring involvements, 2 goals. Frederick, the 4 goals. Vossi, the birthday boy, had 2. Unwanted records for Gold Coast. There are 29 points, lowest ever score for Freo, and equals the lowest score total in club history as well, with just the 3 goals. Freo, a plus 65 in disposal, plus 16 in marks, plus 22 in tackles, plus 14 in inside 50s. And as we mentioned, that 14-game streak, the second longest of any non-Victorian club since the Brisbane Lions 01-02 over those pretty powerhouse years for Brizzy. So in some elite company now, boys, and Ash on the Triple M Red Z lending stat for the evening.
0: Elite form, the Beast tonight, I thought. He had some absolute zingers.
1: Personally, I would have tried it. I'd try and slip him in the votes.
0: Really?
1: To be honest, Ash, I don't know how it's going to play out. You've
0: got
1: the
0: a bit off Broadway, but I'm here for it.
1: You got the 3
0: to tell you what, Matty DeBoer's looking fit. Look at that jacket.
1: I actually reckon Matty DeBoer and I have a similar rig.
0: I actually thought that when you walked past.
1: I thought so.
0: Post-surgery, you and Matty DeBoer are almost the same person.
1: I'm telling you, you can tell when a team is in good form just by the amount of pass players that are down here. I hope there was a pass players day today because they are everywhere. Absolutely everywhere.
0: Triple M Amy Review and, of course, our friends at Macca's. 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How good? Perfect.
2: I won't tell Lisa Webb that I've done that.
0: Probably not the best thing to do. It's been coaches sacked so far this season, but Gold Coast could be the biggest, I guess, story, or I guess bad story of the season.
1: Yeah, probably not a question for a Fremantle AFLW player to be sacking coaches, so I'll grab the mic back. But,
0: well, they've been really disappointing.
1: They have been really disappointing, but I just don't see what they're trying to do, would be what I would say. They started the season so well. Remember opening round against Geelong? They were shot out of the blocks. All of a sudden, we put a line through the Cats.
0: Premiership favourites
1: really quickly in that season. But, you know, they've got some injuries. They've had some injuries, but I just don't see what they're trying to do. Like, that slow ball movement at times today, when they finally got a look at it. Noah Anderson's a fantastic player, and you feel like, he's the leader of the side. The ball's just got to move quicker. The little ones into the pockets and defence, and then the handballs around the back, and the wait a little while, and one-step kicks. They couldn't get it out of defence, and when they did, they finally had a little bit of a gateway to charge forward. They just went slowly. So, their season's not over, but they're not even in the wildcard round as we speak.
0: How do you dominate clearance like they did? They were almost plus 20 on clearance, yet they've kicked three goals.
1: Well, they were winning the hits, hit-outs. They had that, of course, Luke Jackson, of course, undersized, athletic ruckman. So, yeah, they won the clearances. They brought players up to a stoppage as well, which at times meant that the Fremantle Dockers could just have a spare sweeping across the back. So you win the stoppage, but you're kicking to an out number, which can make the numbers look, you know, really fancy, but if you're just kicking it to Fremantle and wet football, I don't remember a clean passage of play, particularly from clearance.
0: Yeah, they struggled to try and move the ball defensively. I thought they were pretty much shot across the middle of the ground. The McDelivery well-played moment. Tonight's McDelivery moment happened at the 20-minute mark of the third quarter, and here's how we called it on Triple M Footy.
3: Ballard, dangerous kick across the ground. O'Driscoll's got it, and he spoils it away.
4: He can run away with it, decides to hand pass through the middle of the ground. Brayshaw chips inside 50. Freddy's there, takes the mark. Kick three in the first term. And even up his career high, Freddy, from about 40 metres out on the angle. From 45, for his fourth. Freddy scores! And it's a nightmare at Optus Stadium for the Gold Coast Suns.
0: All right, nice goal from Freddie. As Vossi just puts the headphones on, he walks in. Do I get a headset? You do, Patrick. Welcome to Triple M Footy, and happy birthday for tomorrow.
5: Thank you. She's a bit small on my head after you've had it, Joe.
0: I know. He's got a big, absolute massive head. Did you hear he had his surgery during the week?
5: That's had to pull up.
1: I tell you what, Vossi, I've had 3 days on the sauce, so not overly well. But, mate, what an all-round team performance. I'm not sure what the coach just said to you, but the defenders defended incredibly well. The midfielders ran over the top of the Suns' midfield, and you forwards, as you've done all season. It just seemed like a really, really well-oiled machine, and everyone contributed.
5: Yeah, it felt like that out there. It was just one of those days where... have I lost that there?
1: No, I think you're right. I can hear.
5: Oh, yep. No, perfect. Yeah, just one of those days where you had to screw your guts up. It was never going to be champagne footy, and felt like the backs were the standout today. They had some big plays down there. I thought Brennan Cox, Carl Warner, Judd McVeigh were all super today. So, we can give this one to the backs, I reckon.
1: You can give it to the backs. That takes a lot of from a forward to give it to the men's department, because they often go without too many compliments. But your role down there today, it is one of those things in a really good team. You don't really particularly care how many goals you've kicked. Your key forwards have all kicked a pretty similar amount of goals for the season. Wet weather football, just the way you change your attitude, you know, bring it to ground, compete, and if you get a goal, it's just a bonus.
5: Yeah, 100%. We recognise that pretty early on in the day, and obviously when you come and it's a wet day of footy, you focus on your contest and your pressure, and as big boys, we buy into that and really pride ourselves on that. So I thought we did that really well today. I thought Jai was super in that department, and leading from the front.
1: 14 in a row, in some good form, but I think there's a game day experience. The Fremantle Dockers are leading the way. Another 50,000 here on a wet day. on a Sunday afternoon, you run out, there's so many people in here, a lot of past players. The vibe around the club's just absolutely buzzing.
5: Oh, mate, you can't tell me they're not the best fans in the comp. They're, it's so awesome to run out here at Optus. And, geez, I don't reckon we've played a game without 45, 50,000 here. Well, it feels like that anyway. They've been super this year, and I love them so much. So a massive shout-out to the Freo Army.
0: You've got a youngster here waiting for a photo, so you won't keep you too long. X done the footy talk. Your birthday tomorrow. Talk us through what's happening. Are you planning to get spoiled?
5: I'm trying to convince Izzy to give me my presents tonight because she's got to go to work tomorrow. So I'll either have to wait till the afternoon to get them, or I might get her to give them to me tonight, I reckon.
0: You got any ideas what it might be?
5: Probably just clothes or something. We're going out for dinner tomorrow night, so...
1: A bit of romance for Vossie. We speak to Vossie on Triple M regularly, and he's often talking about the romantic nature his relationship has, so I'd expect some sort of candlelit dinner or something at a restaurant.
5: Yeah, no doubt. A couple of candles, flowers.
1: Beautiful. Now, we've got Ash with us, so she called her first game of footy today, Vossie.
5: How'd she go?
1: No, I'm going to pass the mic over. Doing the votes in a minute, so I said that Vossie has to be in them every week, but I'm going to pass the mic over... And she's just going to fire away with a question for you.
5: Oh, perfect.
2: Yeah, well done, Vossie.
5: Thank you.
2: Boys are wondering, I think you teed up that you might have done a special celebration to blow out a birthday candle. Was that correct? Or are they stitching you up?
5: Oh, jeez, I actually just forgot about that. So just I told you, I can't do this. I can't. Oh, yeah, it wasn't you, was it? It was Katie. I can't remember any of them. Everyone always says, can you do this for me? Can you do this for me? And I say, yeah, I'll try my best, and always forget. So another one forgotten.
2: No, but seriously, great job today. What's it like being part of that Freo forward line? Obviously, you have Jai, you have Josh Tracy, and then you have the smaller forwards as well that pop up. What's the cohesion and the connection like in that forward line?
5: Yeah, it's unbelievable, and we're starting to build some games together, which is awesome, and got so much trust and can rely so much on those guys, and I'm loving the connection I'm building with both Jai and JT, and I thought again our highs were super today. They buy in, and it's an exciting group to be a part of. There's some special players down there, and I'm just lucky to be a part of it.
2: Yeah, good job, well done.
5: Thank you.
1: And last one, Bugalugs, we've spoken about the feet, the shoes are off, the blisters. Any blisters today? Any need for the local in the back of their heels?
5: No,
1: all clean.
5: Done. Two
1: all
5: weeks
1: clean.
5: In a row. Local gone.
1: Now the pony's back. Yeah. Paddy Voss, mate. Congratulations. 14 on the trot. Holding the Gold Coast under 3 goals, as you said. The defence, you can give them the chocolates today and the flowers. But, mate, happy birthday for tomorrow.
5: Thank you.
1: 14 on the trot. We look forward to catching up with you throughout the week.
5: Beauty. Thank you.
0: There is Patrick Voss. Look at all the kids. They're waiting to get photos. There's a line as long as Gold Coast players at Vossie Step today. He is here, of course, for Bob Jane T-Marts. 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Now, Ash, the microphone is yours. We mentioned it earlier. You've had so much time, but what we want now is rapid fire. Okay, give me a vote. Start with one and make your way up. Big drum roll to number for the three.
2: Okay, number one, I have Murphy Reid.
0: Yes, like that. Smart.
2: Yeah, I think he's really... good to watch. Number two, I went with Luke Jackson.
0: Yes, he was good as well. A couple of goals.
2: Yeah, a couple
0: for,
2: of goals,
0: cool
2: I think,
0: Luke.
2: And yeah, good around the ground. And then this is probably biased as an inside mid myself. I've went three, Andy Brayshaw.
0: Yeah, we can't complain. We wanted to. We spoke before that we will actually give it to you if you get it wrong, but no, you were spot on. Well done from you tonight, Ash. Thought you did very well on debut, X.
1: Oh, absolutely. And of course, again, from everyone at Triple M, congratulations on your selection in the Irish team. We look forward to following that. Clearly, we'll be cheering the Aussies, but... to the AFLW girls down at Freo, I know you're there tomorrow at 9. And the footy club, 14 wins on the trot. It must be a bloody good place to be at. And thank you for jumping in with us. You're fantastic.
2: Thanks for having me and helping me on my debut. Thank you.
0: Beautiful. She did well. So if Embers is listening tonight, you might want to come back next week. She was sensational. The X was good as well. The beast up there on the stats. Called Lockie, the best caller in the business. Seabass on the boundary. The Dockers, too good.
1: They are way too good.
0: 14 wins in a row. Lots of pass players down here, like we said. They're just kind of taking over.
1: I reckon I can count about 12.
0: Well, go talk to him, man. Go on. Who?
1: No. Mate, as I said, you don't ever want to pass the mic to someone who's been at the bar.
0: That's it. It sounds like you're speaking from experience. Triple M footy returns to the start of round 17, Thursday night. Geelong hosting the Brisbane Lions. Daisy Thomas
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6: 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It all kicks off with the Thursday huddle from 6 p.m. Eastern. The Dockers far too good tonight, being the win over the Gold Coast Suns. 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
19: Lou and Judge.
20: 2 till 4, you're with Lou and Judge on Triple M. We've got this cute little cow called Veronica and uses a little broom to scratch her back. Adorable. This is us chatting about it a little while back. Veronica the cow has
0: You haven't read it, have you?
20: No, I have, Jack. I was stuck in my mind box. I'm out that now, though. So an Austrian cow, Veronica, was found to use tools with impressive skills. Mm. You don't often hear of a cow using a screwdriver, do you, Jack?
0: It's not, no.
20: So, in Vienna...
3: I'd say almost never, and yeah, not even in this story.
0: Yeah, correct.
20: No, it's not in this story. So in Vienna, there's a cow called Veronica, and she's got a broom, and she's put it in her mouth, and she's scratching her back with it. So she's getting those little itchy spots, probably where flies are landing and other sorts of bugs, and she's scratching it with her, you know, holding it in her mouth, using the tool for something that's not meant to be used
0: Cattle
20: for.
0: Cattle love a scratch.
20: Mm.
0: They do love a scratch. It's great to see them.
20: Kiwi ingenuity.
0: Sorry?
20: Kiwi ingenuity.
0: Isn't it Austrian ingenuity?
20: Yes.
0: Because it's in Austria?
20: Yes.
0: There you go, bud.
20: Austrian
0: Close.
20: Ingenuity from the cow, Veronica.
0: There you go.
20: Moo.
0: It's pretty cool.
20: It is. It's really cool. There's a video of it online. Just type in Veronica the cow. Hopefully that comes up. Not good.
0: No,
20: else.
0: It probably will. It probably will. Because cows do love, they do love a big scratch. You'll quite often see them on trees. You also...
20: Or rolling around, like getting it on the grass on their back.
0: Farmers will put rollers out so they can scratch themselves.
20: Like a big hay bale?
0: No, like a roller.
20: Like a hair roller?
0: It's like a big broom, but on a... It's
20: oh, like a big bristle brush.
0: Yeah.
20: Oh, that's
0: a
20: quite
0: big
20: cute.
0: Bristle brush.
20: Yeah.
0: They love a scratch.
20: So, yeah, I thought that was quite creative from old Ron.
0: Mm, it is.
20: It is very creative. Not just a pretty face, old Veronica.
0: The only other Austrian cow I've ever heard of was... Hitler's mistress, because we don't like her.
3: No, we don't.
20: It's a good gag. Was her name Veronica also?
0: You know what? I hope so.
3: Would have been great.
0: No idea.
20: Veronica the cow. Well, I thought
0: Ada. I don't know. Anyway, continue.
20: Someone Google that. Judge must know. I thought, when did you use a tool for something it wasn't meant for? Like, did you use a screwdriver to eat your lunch,
0: or a toothbrush to clean something? What are you looking at?
20: I don't know. Something ain't right with both of us today, mate.
0: Hey, that's your fault if you went there, bud.
19: The Early Drive Home with Lou and Jarch.
20: Every weekday, 2 till 4, you're on Triple M with Lou and Jarch. We are doing the best of. Jarch is on paternity leave. So this is a throwback to when we asked you what tools you used for something else. So, like, did you use your spanner to eat your spaghetti? Something like that. We've got Sean on the line. What did you use a tool for it wasn't meant for?
21: What, how are we?
0: Very well, thank you, mate.
20: Sure I said that right.
0: How are you going?
21: Yeah, I'm going all right.
0: That's all right.
21: Mate, I used my power drill because I couldn't find the mixing part of my mixer.
0: Oh.
21: So I put the mixer into the power drill and used it to make the cake mix.
0: That makes sense.
20: It's quite smart. They're quite kind of similar, aren't they?
0: Yeah.
20: Both twist around.
0: Yeah, they both twist around.
20: Yeah.
0: Yeah, no, you're right, Lou.
20: Yeah, well, I'm quite an avid power tool user, Jack, and quite an avid baker. So I know my tools.
0: What's your favourite thing to bake?
20: Cake.
0: Favourite power tool? Drill.
20: Drill.
0: Mate,
20: I like
0: that's
20: that.
0: Ingenious.
20: Sean, genius.
0: Very resourceful. I like it, mate. Thank you. Mm. Jess, talk to us.
22: So, not actually myself, but my grandmother, she uses bobby pins, keys, whatever she can find as to clean her ears.
0: Wow.
20: Oh. Yeah. I mean, I see the sort of similarity, but don't know about that.
0: Yeah. Keys?
22: My grandfather... Keys. Yeah, keys. My grandfather, though, so her husband uses bleach to wash his teeth. So, perfect couple.
20: What? Wouldn't you die?
22: We've told him that.
20: Yeah, he's like, it's one way to go out. It's bleach in the teeth.
0: Yeah. At least I'll go out with some pearly whites.
20: Yeah.
0: But the pearly goes with pearly. That's bloody great.
20: He goes
0: I love
20: in
0: that.
20: The darkest teeth.
0: Thank you, Jess.
20: Jory.
23: Hello.
0: Hey, Jory.
20: Hey, Jossa.
23: Yeah, good. So, years ago, me and my friends were at a festival. We packed everything we needed to cook, or so we thought.
0: Yep.
23: Till we got there, unpacked, and realised we had no utensils.
0: Yep.
23: So, had to dig through the tool bag, found a big shifting spanner, and decided to use that as our cooking implement for the rest of the festival.
20: And how were the eggs? Were they good? Bacon?
23: Yeah, they're about as good as what you'd expect.
0: So, using a shifter as a spoon, essentially.
20: The old shifter.
23: Yeah, pretty much. A good thing we were cooking a lot of fried rice and things like that.
20: Oh,
23: so
20: yeah,
23: it makes it easy.
20: Yeah, it makes it a lot easier.
0: Sorry, Jory. I just want to test a theory. I've just had a theory based on Lou's reaction. Lou, what's a shifter?
20: It's like a big spoon.
0: Thank you, Jory. Paulie.
23: Yeah,
1: How are you?
0: Good, mate. How you going?
1: Yeah, not too bad. Yeah, it wasn't really a shift. It was a pliers.
20: Okay. So, I know pliers. Was,
1: yeah, so back in 96, I had braces on and I went up to Wangaratta. My sister was doing a horse management course.
0: No.
1: And
0: no.
1: I had a minty and it broke me braces on the wire. And,
0: oh, yeah.
1: I said, yeah, it was digging into my gums. I said, oh, have you got any tools here, your sister? And she said, oh, I've only got me horse pliers. So, and they're like probably a good 12 inches long. I mean, that's not going to fit in me face, me mouth.
0: How do you
1: but
0: know?
1: She said, oh, give it a go. And she said, just have some wine and you'll be right. And I'm only 17 at the time. So, you know, I'll give it a go. And yeah, it was a painful experience.
0: So did you rip your braces off?
1: You know, no, the back wire on the top, it's split from the minty. So yeah.
20: Wouldn't you just wait and go to the dentist?
0: Not if it's in. It was in Wangaratta, and
1: we tried going there, but it was a weekend, and yeah, it was pretty shit.
0: Yeah.
20: Frankston ingenuity.
0: Yeah, correct.
20: Nice, Paulie.
0: Oh, thank you, Paulie. That was a ripper. Remember when you had to use a parachute to try and cover your ego?
20: I used to use a parachute as a dress when I was 8 as well. Yeah.
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20: 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I think it was pretty good. I don't know if it lived up to Jarch's standards, but I think Brian was pretty happy with it. He thought it was really, really good. Let's have a listen. Ooh, I'm feeling a little bit nervous.
4: Oh, it's only my second ever bingle. You've got a few behind you.
20: Yeah, but not sort of being the lead singer or guitarist, you know, of the bingle band.
4: And never in bins before. I don't think you've ever written a bin-based jingle.
20: Brian, we've got you back on the line from Clean Wheelie. How are you feeling? Are you confident in us?
5: I'm excited.
20: Okay, good.
4: Good, Brian.
20: That's what we need to hear,
4: yes.
20: Brian.
4: That's belief right there.
20: Yep. So Brian owns
5: 100%.
20: Clean Wheelie, based in Mount Gambier. You clean the bins, you do it for homes, businesses, all that. You wanted something fun and upbeat.
4: Yeah.
20: I think we have delivered on that.
4: You're big on recycled water.
20: Yep.
4: We really wanted to focus on that.
5: And just
4: your can-do attitude. I thought we just wanted to capture that. I thought,
20: yeah. I think
5: awesome. I can't wait. It's we do enjoy what we do, even though it sounds dirty. It's there's a sense of achievement once you're finished, and it's good.
20: Yeah,
4: sense of community.
20: Like bit of grit and oomph,
5: yes.
20: Brian.
4: Yeah.
20: Well, I think there's only one thing to do.
4: Yeah, I'd probably lower that expectation from you, Brian. That's the first thing I'd do.
20: I think we've got to take it away.
4: Yeah, yes.
20: Yeah.
4: And then strap yourself in.
20: Yep.
4: Because you're about to hear. Your bingle.
20: Okay.
4: Are you ready?
5: Awesome. Yes,
20: Ooh.
5: Go for it.

0: recycled. Clean Wheelies on the scene, your bin cleaning specialist. What did you think, Brian?
1: Love it.
0: Yeah!
1: That is awesome.

0: Wheelie Pivot. Oh,
1: pardon the pun.
0: Or you can put it on Facebook, start your Instagram, whatever you want. It's up to you.
1: Luke, Dr. Chris Brown, thank you very much. Oh,
2: where do you see it? Where do you see it playing out? Where will we hear that beautiful falsetto tone?
1: I'm not sure. I'll have to work on some plan, but I'm sure you'll hear it soon.
0: Great. All the media channels roll out.
2: All the channels, I'm thinking.
0: Yeah, surely.
1: Definitely.
2: No, we're excited. It's a great business. We really want to support you, get behind you, and hopefully that will just really take the business to a whole new level.
0: I hope so.
1: Yeah. Thanks again, Brian. Really appreciate it.
0: Thanks, mate.
2: Wheelie, love your work, Brian.
3: Oh, there we go. It never ends.
0: Wow. Pretty proud of that. I think I'll chuck that on my CV. Can write a business jingle. Usually I bring comments to Jarge. I love the comments section. But this time he's actually brought some comments to me. We'll play that next.
4: This is the Early Drive Home with Lou and Jarge.
0: Every weekday, 2 till 4, you're on Triple M with Lou and Jarge. I usually bring the comments to Jarge, but he's brought some to me this time. So he's reading out some comments about grandma's ashes. Pretty much the ashes blow back in the person's face and the comments are hilarious. Let's have a listen.
5: Lulu, you sweet, sweet angel. You got any grandparents left?
0: No, way to bring it up. My nana died not that long ago.
5: How long ago?
0: No, it was like 7 months.
5: It's still within a year.
0: Yeah.
5: Sorry.
0: It's okay. Mum sent me her little, what's it called? Little plaque thing at the end of my granddad's
5: beer. Grave?
0: Yes, that.
5: Jesus Christ.
0: It just got put in. It took a while to get made or something.
5: Yeah, nice.
0: So well, quite cute.
5: Sorry about your nan.
0: Hey, it's fine. Nono and Nono died a few years ago. You got any left?
5: Nah.
0: LB?
6: Still got 3 out of 4. Oh, not to brag. Not to brag. That's 3 out of 4.
5: That's huge. Proud of you,
0: mate.
5: Way
0: to bring the mood up, though. Well done.
6: Thank you.
5: Well, listen. There are certain rituals that we as humans take when we experience a death, whether it's friends, family, keep it light. Now, one of those is spreading the ashes. Now, there's a story of a wonderful man who travelled 6,000 miles. So what's that, bloody? Nearly 10,000 kilometres. Who knows? I've just
6: made that. Yeah, about that.
5: About that.
6: I think.
5: To spread his granny's ashes.
0: That's sweet.
5: Well, grandma and granddad's ashes in Yorkshire. In Yorkshire. So very poignant, a beautiful moment for him. You know, the closing of a chapter, the beginning of a new one. Obviously, it's very, very special. So he's documenting it, throws the ashes out, cloud of ash back in the grill. So granny and granddad have latched back onto him.
0: Yeah.
5: So he's throwing the ashes out. Just a puff
0: like,
5: of ash.
0: We don't want to go yet.
5: Yeah, don't, not here. Back on him, right? Which made for quite a humorous video. He's uploaded, obviously.
0: Yeah, I shouldn't giggle, but it's pretty.
5: He's giggling, he's uploaded, he sees the funny side of it.
0: Oh, please tell me it's the comments.
5: Well, you love your comments, so would you allow me to read the comments to you on this video of him throwing his running granddad's ashes out and him going back in his face? Travelled 6,000 miles just to bring her back with us. It's good. Grandma just set my concealer.
0: Like a powder.
5: Yeah, okay. Yorkshire, born and breathed in.
0: God, people are creative, aren't they? I love it.
5: Sorry for your loss. She's in our hearts, minds, and mouths.
0: She's made her way to the lungs as well.
5: Oh, what are you wearing? Oh, it's Udo Gran and Pa. I'm sorry for your loss and balance. Why is there so much of her? Probably a larger lady. Oh. The grief literally overcame him. Rest in breeze, Grandma. Another one fights the dust.
0: I love when people find the humor. Like, he could have easily been like, oh,
5: mate,
0: comments.
5: That's a ripper.
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15: Lou and Judge.
16: Triple M, Lou and Judge. 2 till 4 every weekday. There's a study showing how quick you're aging. If it's fast or slow, I'd say this week Judge has aged probably a fair bit because he's at home with his newborn baby. Let's listen.
17: I've got a new study that reveals if you're aging fast or slow, Lou England.
16: Well, you're definitely aging fast.
17: Listen, I've aged like a peach in the sun. That comes from growing up in a very high altitude.
16: Mm-hmm.
17: In
16: and probably
17: a predominantly agricultural area, working outside, sun on the face.
16: Also probably your habits.
17: Well, let's not get into that. I didn't know that eating kale was a bad habit.
16: I was thinking more whiskey, Jack.
17: Don't know what you're talking about.
16: Right.
17: So if you're wondering how long you live, Louisa, which I'm sure you do, the answer could be right at your fingertips.
16: Ooh.
17: According to Dr. Davis Sinclair, a professor of genetics at Harvard Medical School, your nails are actually a clear sign of your biological age. And unfortunately, getting more frequent manicures won't offer any improvements, so you're buggered.
16: Oh, I love
17: the rate of your nail growth is a really good indicator of how you're aging or not aging, says Dr. Sinclair. Sinclair cited a 1979 study in which researchers attached tiny measuring tapes to 271 individuals and monitored their nail growth over several years.
16: Imagine tiny little measuring tapes.
17: Yeah, I know.
16: It's so cute.
17: Yeah. Yeah, kind of. They found that the rate of fingernail growth decreases by approximately 0.5% per year starting at the age of 30. So this suggests the rate of nail growth could serve as a simple, non-invasive indicator of biological aging. Basically, the faster your nails grow, the better you're aging.
16: Yeah, you could have just said that. Too many big words for me in that. My nails grow pretty quick, to be honest.
17: I think if I'd said that they grow slow, you'd be telling me they grow slow.
16: Yours are little stubs.
17: Well, I chew them.
16: Yeah.
7: Down your throat.
16: mine go quick, so I'm obviously aging like a beautifully, like a fine wine.
17: I think you've aged your age.
16: I think you've aged oldly.
17: I agree. I told you I was in that Uber the other day, and he goes, "What? How old are you?" I said, "I'm 36." He goes, "Oh, I think much older." He goes, "I am younger than you." No. He was. I think he was older.
16: Older, but he was like,
17: "I
16: look
17: older." I go, "I think this guy older than me."
16: And he's saying that he looks, yeah.
17: I said, thanks, mate.
16: Yeah, great.
7: Did you leave a review?
16: Zero star?
17: Yeah, no. No, 5 stars for honesty.
7: There we go.
17: So we were thinking, the worst place you've seen someone clip their nails, because I'm sure there's some yarns out there.
16: I bet there'll be some people who've nailed it.
17: Stop it!
16: It was good.
17: No, that actually was,
16: good.
17: Proud of you.
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16: Lou and Jarch, 2 till 4 on Triple M. We're chatting how study shows that if you aging fast or slow is due to your fingernails. So we're asking, worst places you've seen someone clip their nails? Well, there was that viral one on the New York tube or whatever, where a chick was just...
17: The subway.
16: And they were just flying everywhere.
17: What a...
16: Probably in someone's mouth and their soup.
17: What a donkey. Okay, Sam, talk to us.
14: So I'm a flight attendant.
17: Oh, no.
14: And
16: no.
14: I saw someone clipping their toenails in the exit row while we were serving the meal.
16: Oh! So,
17: Sam, yes. do you go, hey, mate, just up on that.
14: Literally.
16: It's got to be illegal. It's like, isn't painting your nails illegal as well because of, like, the smell? They can make cutting your toenails illegal. That's feral.
14: Yes, it was.
17: What was their reaction when you said stop? Were they like, oh, absolutely sorry? Or were they like, no, I'm going to keep going?
14: No, but he apologised.
17: Sammy should have. Good.
16: Do it at home.
17: Bad behaviour.
16: Mm.
17: Thank you, Sam.
16: Cameron, where'd you see someone clipping their nails? Good, mate. You?
15: Yeah, good. So it was probably about 9 years ago now, maybe. It was on the train. He was sitting in, you know, like how you get the disabled spots where there's no seats.
16: Mm-hmm.
15: He was like sitting there barefoot, biting his toenails. While also pulling out of a shopping bag, bread, ham, butter, all that stuff, made a sandwich on the ground.
16: How did he get his foot so close to his mouth?
17: Mate.
15: I was astounded.
17: God.
16: Was he an ex-gymnast? Stretchy.
17: You could do it.
16: You reckon?
17: I reckon we all probably could.
16: Let's give it a go.
17: Go on.
16: Nah.
17: Mate, that's a wild way to operate. Mm. Thank you, Cameron. Jason, talk to us. Where'd you see someone clipping their nails?
18: Yeah, happy Friday, team. I work out at a gym, and in between her sets and mini set of, a real small set of nail clippers and a nail filer. In between sets, she's going at it.
17: What is doing?
16: What? Not even near a rubbish bin, just going, oh, yep, done my legs, now I might as well clip my toenails, get everything done.
18: Straight in between the seat of the leg press, the whole lot.
16: Oh, that's feral.
17: That is
16: dog behaviour.
17: That is rank, mate.
16: Oh, thanks, Jason. Carol, where did you see someone clipping their nails?
19: In my sauna, my local gym in the sauna.
16: Oh!
17: Carol, you're about to piss me off here.
16: What's wrong with these people in gyms?
19: It gets better. It gets better. They weren't only clipping their nails. They also had the cheese grater.
17: No!
19: They were grating the dead skin off their heels and flicking it all over me.
17: Carol?
19: Yes.
17: Do you know?
19: I've never been back. Traumatised.
17: Carol, I don't know where I stand on capital punishment, but I believe that it should be reintroduced for someone
16: cheese
17: like that.
16: Cheese grater.
17: Cheese grating your calluses off the body of your feet.
19: Yep.
17: And
19: so
17: in a sauna where you're...
19: Nails, skin, and sweat all being flicked on me at the same time.
17: Exactly
16: that
17: right.
16: That sauna needs to be burnt. No one should go back in
17: to
16: there.
17: To the ground.
16: Yeah.
17: With them in it.
16: Wow.
11: The Early Drive Home with Lou and Jarch.
16: Lou and Jarch on Triple M. We did a whole show from a toilet once. We played a game called Flushback. Have a listen.
20: Flushback.
21: Ooh, okay.
22: Flushback.
21: What could that mean?
22: What could that mean?
20: Well, basically, what I've got here is a series of sounds that you guys might recognize throughout your life. We're flushing back through the lives of Lou and Judge.
22: Oh, I say it's a pun.
20: It's a
16: flushy.
22: Pun. Instead of flushback, it's flushback.
20: Yes. Because it's the toilet
22: Jesus,
20: show.
22: Genius stuff.
16: You're an idiot.
22: Who comes up with this stuff?
16: Me.
22: It's very rarely you.
16: Jack, I
22: digress. You
16: digress.
22: Hence why it's very rarely you. Tell us how. So
20: this is going to operate like an LP's Got a Game. So it's you two versus each other.
22: Yep.
20: I think it'll just be jump in, whoever's first gets the point.
16: Why do we never get to play together?
22: Because, Lou, there's no fun in that.
16: But we've spent a lot of time together this week. It'll be nice to be on each other's side.
22: No.
16: Huh.
22: I think we buzz in. You get a shot. If you don't get it right, the other person
16: gets
22: a crack.
16: Jack, you can't drink on air.
22: You get a shot at the question, don't you think?
16: Well, yeah.
22: Better way to do it. Let's do it like that.
20: Let's do it like that. Let's start easy.
22: All right. Judge.
16: Judge.
20: Judge.
22: Did you just say my name again?
16: No.
22: You said Judge. That's the Macarena.
20: Correct.
16: Oh, I thought it was Kung Fu Panda.
22: Okay.
20: Okay, 1-0.
22: This is why we don't play
20: Judge. What was that? That's the
22: Macarena.
20: The Macarena from early 90s. Okay.
16: Just. Louisa.
20: We'll go Louisa.
22: All right.
16: iPhone ringtone.
20: Well, yeah, it is. So the iPhone was invented in 2007.
16: I knew that.
22: There you go.
20: Okay.
16: There you go.
20: Let's go to this one.
23: Hey, all you cool cats and kittens.
16: Louisa. Tiger King.
20: Tiger King. Ha-ha. A documentary from 2020.
16: Good. Now you wish you're on my team, don't you?
22: Oh.
16: Shit. You?
22: Oh.
20: Okay.
16: Louisa. Saddle Club. Ha-ha!
20: Saddle Club.
16: Now you wish you were on my team, PD.
20: That's from 2001.
22: Wow.
20: Okay. Let's go for... What about this one? It's a bit trickier.
16: Louisa.
20: Okay, yeah.
16: Is it some type of ad?
20: It's the theme tune for a movie.
16: James Bond.
20: Not James Bond, but similar world.
22: Judge.
20: Hmm?
22: Johnny English.
20: No, it's... Oh, Lou, one more.
16: Tom Cruise movie.
20: No, it's Mr. and Mrs. Smith, which is where Brad Pitt and Angelina met and got together.
22: That's correct.
20: And
22: they cheated on Jennifer Aniston.
20: And then they split up in 2016.
16: Not my Jen.
22: Okay. Not our Jenny.
16: Not our Jenny Annie.
20: Not Jenny Annie. Okay, let's do... This one.
22: Oh, wow!
16: Louisa, Olympics.
20: No.
22: Go again. Oh, wow! Got no idea.
16: Louisa, Super Bowl.
20: No, it was Chris Rock getting slapped by Will Smith at the Oscars 2022.
16: Oh, wow.
22: Yeah, it was too.
20: What about this one?
22: Chocolate Rain. Judge. The song Chocolate Rain by the YouTubes. What was his name again?
16: Silly Bum Bum.
20: It was, Tay Zonday.
22: Tay Zonday, yeah.
20: Chocolate Rain. One of the first viral videos on YouTube.
22: Chocolate Rain.
16: Never heard it.
20: Okay, what about this?
24: I'm really happy for you.
22: Judge.
16: Louisa, Kanye.
22: I got it. I said Judge first. It was Kanye interrupting Taylor Swift. Thank you. Daddy's coming back.
20: No, it does. Not. It was.
16: Mummy can't take this prize.
22: Say the answer when I've already buzzed in, champ.
16: But it was at the same time if you listen back.
22: Well, let's listen back.
16: Well, we won't.
22: Yeah, correct. I think you're. No, I'm right.
20: I think it's three all.
22: Huh. Oh, wow.
20: And I've only got... Well, I've got two more to go.
16: Okay, go. Okay. Hit us.
22: Judge. Neutral Grenade.
20: What did you say? Neutral Grenade.
16: Louisa.
20: Yeah?
16: The Pokies.
20: Neither.
22: That's the screen from the Neutral...
20: Nah, it's Are Real Monsters on Nickelodeon.
22: Real Monsters. Oh, yeah, love
16: does
22: that
16: sound
22: show.
16: Like a Pokies game.
22: Love that show.
20: Okay, yeah, last one. This is for the win.
22: Oh, huge.
20: Yes, that sound effect is sort of a clue as to an element of the thing.
22: Judge, the ice bucket challenge.
20: It's the ice bucket challenge. Judge wins.
16: I bet I wish I was on your team now.
22: Bet you wish you're on my team now, kid. Ain't no stopping me.
0: Yeah.
1: The Early Drive Home with Lou and Jarch.
16: Lou and Jarch on Triple M. We're doing the best ofs this week. Jarch is on paternity leave, so it's just Lulu here. Playing some of the best of moments that we've had in the last year, which is great reminiscing. We did some corporate one-liners. I test Jarch to see if he knows what they mean. But these are a bit different. I think they're sort of new, maybe even slang for this particular office place or maybe...
22: Right.
16: Like, they're kind of hard to get.
22: Okay.
16: But I'm going to let you have a little go.
22: Okay.
16: So I'm going to read them out, and then you have a guess what you think the meaning is.
22: I'm probably half a decade out of the game.
16: Yeah, and, like, this is not really very corporate, and neither is our podcast.
22: That is correct, Loisa.
16: Mm.
22: It's almost the opposite.
16: Yeah, it is. It's not really
20: almost.
22: Much to the chagrin of many an executive.
16: Mm. Yeah, it's not good. Okay.
22: What are you looking at?
20: The chagrin. What's that?
22: I believe, I could be completely wrong
16: probably.
22: Here.
16: Probably.
22: But much to the dismay.
20: Ah, chagrin. Okay.
16: Why didn't you just say dismay?
20: Yeah.
22: Chagrin came first.
20: You're the first person that's ever chagrin come first.
22: Are you attacking someone for having an extended vocabulary?
16: Yes. Because I reckon you've said things a few times on the podcast where they're wrong.
22: Completely wrong.
16: Yeah. At least you own it.
22: I don't have an extended vocabulary. I don't know where chagrin came from, if I'm going to be honest with you.
16: Use it. I like it. I'm using it now.
22: Can someone look up chagrin?
20: Hey, beautiful name for a boy or a girl.
22: Yeah. It's good. Read these. Let's figure out chagrin.
16: All right.
22: You naughty girl. That was bloody good.
16: We're a few biscuits short of breakfast.
22: I reckon you haven't hit your sales targets.
16: No.
22: Yeah, the money's not... You haven't hit your budget.
16: No. Nah.
22: We've got a client coming in. We've got Bickies, and we're Bickies short.
16: Yeah, that's sort of...
22: The catering isn't good enough.
16: No, it means we're still waiting for the rest of the team to join the call.
22: Ah, of course it does.
16: We're a few biscuits short of breakfast.
22: Okay.
16: You know, not every little Bickies in there yet.
22: Yeah.
16: Okay, let's push this to Q5. What does that mean?
22: That means we're completely getting rid of it. We're not doing it. We're pushing it to Q5. There's no such thing as Q5.
16: Nice, Jack. It says, let's never talk about this again.
22: Okay, pushing to Q5, I like it.
16: All right. We're digging a well with a salad fork.
22: This is a pointless task.
16: Close, King.
22: This is going to be a really hard slog, and the juice isn't worth the squeeze.
16: We don't have the right tools for this task.
20: Okay.
16: Close-ish.
20: Right.
16: Okay. You used the word task.
22: Okay.
16: So, you know.
22: Good.
16: Okay, I didn't just fall off the turnip truck.
22: I didn't come down the last shower. Same thing.
16: I'm an experienced and competent and cannot be deceived.
22: Yep.
16: I
22: definitely came off the last turnip truck.
16: Yeah. I couldn't find a bull in a phone booth.
22: Well, basically, your attention to detail is poor. You're not great at your job.
16: I can never find what I'm looking for.
22: Yeah, okay.
16: Sort of.
22: Yeah, yep.
16: Okay, and last one. We're throwing darts at the organisation chart.
22: We're throwing darts at the organisation chart.
16: Yeah.
22: We're throwing shit and hope it sticks.
16: Nah, I like that though. We're randomly restructuring. That's a good one, isn't it?
22: Oh, yeah, like how you throw darts at the globe.
16: Yeah, I like that.
22: All right, cool, that was good.
16: Yeah, so use those next corporate job, mate.
22: We figure out chagrin?
16: Not that far away.
22: We haven't.
20: Yeah, I was going to say.
22: Did we look it up?
16: You can't even hear
22: Just
16: me.
22: All shaking their heads.
16: No, you didn't even hear what I said.
22: Okay.
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7: This is Triple M's Rush Hour. James Brayshaw and this man.
36: Here's Mark Boss now on the right foot. A high ball. Brownless. Oh! Billy Brownless.
37: Hey,
7: Mark.
37: Now, you look at this one with a wet ball not to get
7: you.
37: Look at that.
7: Look at that.
38: Wow, I'm going to look at this vision you've seen.
7: I have sent it to you.
38: Thank you.
39: Yep. Just don't send it to me. Now, who can get stuffed? We haven't done this for a while, 133353 style. Mm-hmm. Because, fat.
7: Yep.
39: I'm in Sydney with Lise, and we got a hire car. She's off seeing her mate. I'm doing something else, work-wise. Oh, well. So I get back to the hotel after the car has been dropped off.
7: Yeah.
39: And she had to go and see Jojo, her mate.
7: Jojo.
39: So I walk in to hotel reception. I get there. The concierge walks up to me and says, "We've got your car here, Mr. Brayshaw."
7: Yes.
39: I said, "Good." He goes, "Your daughter dropped it off about half an hour ago."
7: Meaning I said to him, Lisa.
39: I said to him, "I know that's not true, mate." He looks at me and he goes, "Why is that?" I said, "I don't have a daughter. That's my wife."
7: So did.
39: He just pissed himself laughing. He goes, "Well, we all thought it was your daughter." So he and his mates laughing behind the jump at the Sydney Hotel can get stuffed. And that's all we're doing here. 133353. It's our last show. Mm-hmm. So it's a nice, easy one. You can vent your spleen. Who can get stuffed? Stevie's there. Hello, Stevie.
7: Stevie.
1: Good morning. Oh, it's good morning. I'm used to Ed for breakfast. Good afternoon, boys.
7: Ed for breakfast.
39: Stevie.
7: Who can get stuffed? Stevie?
1: Bloody next door neighbour. Oh. We've got a mowing strip out the front between the driveways and the road, which is 3 foot wide, about 6 foot long.
39: Mm-hmm. Yep.
1: And they mow their half.
7: No.
39: Oh, no.
1: Every single time I drive out the driveway and I look and I go, you've got to be kidding me. For an extra one step with a foot, you could do both sides.
7: Do you mow?
1: I do indeed, and I do the whole bloody thing.
7: You do the whole lot, and they don't do it. That's very un-Australian.
39: No, that's un-Australian. Yeah. We had a neighbour, Mick, who mowed ours until I got an electric mower. It took me a while for it.
7: Oh, yes.
39: Must admit, like Mick did it the whole time, and a very, very good man. I appreciated Mick doing it. So, Steve, fair enough.
7: Fair enough,
39: Steve. They can get stuff. Yeah. Rod's there, Fat.
7: Rodney.
2: Yeah, how you going, Fat?
7: Rodney, dartboard at me. We're going well, mate.
39: Rodney, who can get stuff, Rodney?
2: People that fix the Western Highway. I live on the Western Highway, the back of our block that runs along the Western Highway, and the potholes in it are unbelievable. It's more like a goat track.
39: It's just no good.
2: You see half a dozen trucks driving up and down the road here, there and everywhere, but the potholes don't get fixed.
7: The government. I think we've
39: run out of money, Rodney.
7: Rodney, you can fire that one at them.
39: Yes, we have no money left to fix the roads.
7: You go up the Horsham Way there, through Ballarat, all that, up that road. Pothole after pothole. Hamilton Highway, yes.
39: Mm. Mate, if you go through Colac and then get camper down and head your way to Warrnambool, it is horrendous. Sean's there. Hello, Sean.
7: Cross over to South Australia and they're unbelievable.
39: Oh, and then suddenly they're like a Grand Prix track.
7: G'day, Sean.
39: Hello, Sean.
5: I reckon the government can get stuff, mate.
7: What's happened now, mate?
5: Well, we just applied for our solar panels, and the government offered a free rebate of $1,400. Sounded really good, but then in the T's and C's, it's not free because they offer you a free interest-free loan to pay it back $29 a month, so they can get stuffed.
39: Oh. Yeah, it's stuffed.
7: So you don't actually get
39: a month.
7: You don't get the rebate. You've got to pay it back.
39: Mm.
7: Interesting. All right, good on you,
39: there, Sean. Jack's there, Fat.
7: Jackie boy.
11: G'day, fellas. How are we?
7: Oh, puddin' pie.
39: Mm-hmm. Going beautifully. Jack?
11: I reckon people that can get absolutely stuffed is people that don't know how to merge properly when you're on the freeway.
7: What's
11: happening? You know when you're just sitting in your lane and old mate just decides to chuck his indicator on for the next 2 minutes?
7: Yes.
39: Yes.
11: And just doesn't know how to bloody get in my lane. And then he's in my lane and he keeps it on for another 2 minutes.
39: Yeah.
11: Mate, did you forget to turn it off?
39: No. Jack, this is traffic party areas you're wandering into, and I appreciate it. In South Australia, and we have rusted on listeners in South Australia who love this show, Fat.
7: Can't merge.
39: Rabs, people speed up to make sure you can't merge.
7: Yeah, we should do
39: that. In a merging lane. It's like the most extraordinarily mind-numbingly stupid thing to do, and they do it over there. Every South Australian listening knows they do. It's ridiculous. Stay on the line there, Jack. Luke's there. Hello, Luke.
7: Luke.
14: G'day, boys. Tony Popovich, I don't like him. No, it's John from Bowen Hills. And we've got 2 weeks fat-free. It couldn't have come at a better time. Look, if I hear one more country's name butchered in World Cup fat, I'll spew up. It's Uzbekistan. Jesus, dude, it's Uzbekistan. It's not that hard, mate. And don't even get me started on the Melbourne Mavericks. And then you've got the white suit last week, Fat. There's no chance that suit was off the rack. I assume men's club, they sort out some sort of quadruple XL custom job for you. And you look like Colonel Sanders if he'd eaten all of his stock. And then speaking of the whiteout old side screen, how's the generosity from your mob? Last year everyone gets a white T-shirt.
7: Yes.
14: And everyone's bouncing into GMHBO. And they receive a shitty tea towel. It was like an A4 piece of paper. Bloody tight asses, the cats. Your mob's only received $60 billion in Todd's taxes. And
7: Todd's
14: the plan next year, Fat. Everyone's going to get a doily, are they? You take a spell, enormous fat man. Make it permanent.
39: You take a spell, enormous fathead.
7: Enormous fathead.
15: Make it permanent.
4: And it was from the men's club. Thank you, Mark, at the men's club. He's a flog. Fair dinkum. Gets on. Jeez, he had a bit to say.
39: Jeez, we haven't heard from him for a while, so he's ploughing through some material.
4: That's good.
39: Stomach hurting.
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39: Now, idiot file, Matty's just sent me an email saying he had 18 minutes. He got it back to 11.
4: No.
39: And now he's worked it back to 5 of the very, very best to send us Rabs on our way.
4: But I can't wait to hear your meltdown also.
39: It won't be in there. It's idiot file, fat.
4: It'll be you. The Aussies, can you believe this? We're 3 for none.
39: I cannot believe Matt it. Short, I don't remember a team being 3 for none.
4: Duck, Cooper Connolly, duck, Matty Renshaw, duck. Kerry Alex had to go out because he was talking to us.
39: Kerry Alex, yeah.
4: Ambassador Alex, we're calling you because fair to say the last few years, have you cashed in on some ambassadorial chips?
39: Oh, no.
4: And cricket, Jim. Australia taking on Bangladesh.
39: Bangers. What was that?
4: And Ben Atkinson has been their best bowler.
7: Gus Atkinson.
4: Yeah, yes. Ben's brother, Gus.
39: No, he has.
4: He has been very... And you got your little, what do you call them, car yards, or what do you, underneath there, the stand, where you have your work.
39: Garage. Built well, car what? Yards.
4: Anyway.
9: Thought you were about to say tents there.
4: No.
10: OGL and Nobi, and it's 107, 106!
4: OG Obi Kenobi.
7: What did you just say?
4: Who got
7: OG Ananobi.
39: Ananobi.
4: Is he related to...
7: To a fictional robot.
39: To Obi-Wan Kenobi.
7: I don't think he is, mate. No.
4: Brendan Doggett, we're talking to. I was going to say Goddard. you're from Brockhampton. How have you seen the year? Because 4 wins and lost a couple of narrow games. Or not narrow. That would be small margins. How have you seen the West Coast year?
8: Australia takes on Bangladesh in a T20 at 6 o'clock tonight.
39: Yeah.
8: John Cena.
39: Serena, right.
8: And Venus.
39: Right.
8: Was it
4: Shakira.
7: Yeah.
4: Jimmy Boy. Defeated Uzbekistan.
39: Anyway, Fat kicked his 12th, and they said, what more can that man do? And only problem was he'd never kicked 12.
4: I kicked 11.
39: That was the problem with the story.
4: I kicked 11 goals.
12: Said, why did you go 12. With 12? You could have gone with 11, and we
39: 11 would have
12: pushed back on you.
4: Just got mistaken.
39: Mistaken.
4: Just got mistaken. Five games today in the World
39: All
4: Cup.
39: Right.
4: Five.
7: Mm. It was 4 today, but you might have a result from yesterday.
4: Well, let's just go with 5. They won't know. Listening, Rabs, I wouldn't have thought.
39: No.
4: 2-2 draw with Cape Verde.
7: You play that one because the band's called
4: Cape Verde.
8: But a mate's wife walked out on him, Jim, after he blew all their life savings.
39: God for that, yes.
8: On a penis extension.
39: Right.
8: She said she couldn't take any of it.
39: No!
4: Blockbuster trade over there. Milwaukee Bucks, Jim. Have you heard this one?
39: Nope.
4: Guess who they're trading?
39: Who?
4: Giannis Antetokounmpo. Everyone loved this on the weekend when Carlton had a nice win. They get in their little embrace at the end to sing the song.
39: Embrace.
4: Another 4 games played today, Jimmy Boy, in the World Cup. I tell you what, it's heating up. It's a very good spectacle. I'm loving it. I'm loving it. I'm loving the Scottish. I'm loving the Japanese.
39: Yes,
4: and
39: please.
4: Also the Norway.
7: And the Dutchies. And you just say Norway.
39: Norwegians.
4: The rowing chant. Have you seen the rowing chant?
39: The Norwegians.
15: Breaststroke, you do a slightly different motion, but you're only allowed to do one of them.
4: Right.
39: Right.
4: How many breaths, breathing in and out, will you take? Australian star Sandra Cecchetti.
7: Sandra Cecchetti. Are you talking about Alessandra? Yeah, Alessandro.
4: Cecchetti.
7: How did I know who you're talking about?
39: I don't know.
4: Well, it's Cecchetti. They defeated Uzbekistan. What do we got for that?
7: Uzbekistan.
39: Now, Fat.
4: Yes, please.
39: No, it's been very nice down here.
4: Mm-hmm.
39: But, well, hello. Hello to you, Rebs.
4: hello, Rebs. Is Jim still there? Or he's had an attack.
7: Jim just melted down.
4: He just had a meltdown, James.
39: I got bored.
4: He did.
39: I got bored talking to you.
4: That's Jim, what happened?
39: Now, Fat, I don't think the World Cup's your go.
4: No, I know that. I've realised that. I knew that before we actually...
39: But you've got your own segment called World Cup Fat.
4: Yeah, so I just like the music at the start.
39: Right, the music.
4: Nice. The entree or
39: Well,
4: the
39: Fat,
4: intro.
39: You've got 2 weeks of just having a little break and recentering.
4: And when we come back, there might only be 5 or 6 sides, so I should be able to get them right.
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39: All right, so I'm bored down the beach. I'm waiting for a pre-record, and I've got about 10 minutes on a computer. So I thought, righto, I'm going to get the AI apps up, because there's plenty of them. It's not just ChatGPT anymore. There's bloody hundreds of them.
4: Broad.
39: And I'm going to put in there humorous questions for Bill Brandless.
4: Right.
39: And Fat.
4: And what
39: I got
4: up?
39: Hundreds of questions back.
4: Really?
39: Like hundreds. Suggested questions that I could ask you that AI considered to be humorous.
4: Humorous, right.
39: All right.
4: Humorous.
39: So, and I've, as I said before, I've not changed a word.
4: Right.
39: So here we go.
4: Right.
39: Fat.
4: Yes.
39: Which I think is hilarious. It actually calls him Fat.
4: Oh, it does. Yes.
39: Fat.
4: Yes.
39: When you say you've had a few beers, how many actually is that?
4: That's a very good question, AI. That could be a session on a Saturday when you're down the pub for a while.
39: Mm-hmm.
4: That could be responsibly 10 to 12.
39: No.
4: That's what time I'll get there, 10 to 12. So,
39: right, I see. I see. Dug your way out of that nicely.
4: Yes.
39: All right, that's question one.
4: Yes.
39: What's the one thing a teammate said on the field that made you laugh out loud?
4: Oh, we had some fun with Brad Scholl and Liam Pickering. They were very good at the banter, and we used to hang it on Liam because he had the big nose. So even during a game, we'd be going, "Watch your nose. You've broken your nose, Liam. You better go off." And things, and he's our own teammate, so things, stupid things like that.
39: No, Brad Scholl,
4: yes.
39: You were probably playing in this game, Fat. He lived with Peter Mann when they were both at North as kids.
4: I used to play
39: and
4: with
39: then,
4: Peter Mann.
39: Yep, then Hornet went and played for Freo, and obviously Knuckle Cole went down and played at your joint.
4: Yes.
39: They were playing Rabs, a game at Subiaco Oval, and Peter Mann's a bloody good player and a big forward. He took a mark and went back to try and kick a goal, and Knuckle just stood about 10 metres away from him, unloading all the secrets of when they lived together.
4: Yeah.
39: Hornet didn't only not kick a goal, he missed the lot out in the full. He had another 3 shots in the first quarter and missed them all. So then Geelong came into a huddle at Subi Oval. Hornet walked into the Geelong huddle, up to Knuckle, and said, "No, mate, I'm being serious. You got to stop. Don't do that anymore."
4: Mate, he's a funny little bastard. He's a good player in the back pocket there and funny. He was a great teammate.
39: And still is.
4: Still is, exactly. He's working for the union now, Jim.
39: Yes, he is. He is. How many times a week does James Brayshaw want to punch you in the head?
4: Oh, every... day. Don't worry about that.
39: I never punch anyone in there.
4: I know,
39: that's a legitimate AI question.
4: Yeah, but you say it.
39: All right, which one of your jokes would you want read? Oh, I'm interested in this, Rabs.
4: Mm-hmm.
39: Which one of your jokes would you want read out at your funeral?
4: Oh, jeez.
39: Now.
4: The pigeon one would get a little laugh.
7: You're probably most remembered for Rover.
4: Rover.
7: Feather, droplet, and brick.
4: You haven't.
39: Mm.
4: Oh, feather, droplet, and brick. That's a good one.
7: The inflatable boy. Yeah. That's a good one.
4: Yeah. The family booked into the... Family motel.
39: Haven't really told that one.
4: Me and Gav in Thailand, where he come running out with his tears in his eyes.
39: All right, so we got a selection.
4: Take your pick.
39: Take your pick.
4: Yeah, exactly.
39: Was it? And this is the final one. I'm telling you, there were hundreds. Try it out yourself on AI on your computer. But what was harder back in the day, playing on Steve Silvani? Or fighting the urge to go straight to the pub after the song?
4: It doesn't say that, does it?
39: 100%, that's what it said.
4: Yeah.
39: So?
4: Yes. playing on Steve Silvani.
39: Well, it was harder.
7: That was higher. Kicked a lot of goals, Sauce. People forget that.
4: Oh, he used to go forward to kick goals. Yeah. He was a bloody star. Mm. And I tell you what, he'd chop your arms. I'd love to be playing on him now. Mm. Fat might get a couple of free kicks, but he'd chop your arms, he'd grab you, he'd hold you, and then he's the nicest bloke ever. Mm. You go, oh,
39: team of the century. The overall team of the century.
4: Mm. Right.
39: I mean, it's unbelievable.
4: Jim, guess what? I've got one for you from AI.
39: Go.
4: A humorous question to ask James Brayshaw.
39: Mm-hmm.
4: Have you ever strutted past a mirror you haven't liked?
39: Fact.
4: That is true, Jim.
39: Fact. Look. I don't even need to answer that. You already know the answer.
4: Yes.
39: In fact, there's one there. Oh, Jimmy.
16: Oh. Man, very pleasant appearance in that mirror.
4: So it's a big no.
39: Oh. Telling you, it's a bloody interesting exercise. Well, anyone you like, just do it.
4: Mm. Yeah, I've just handed that by Will, and that is true.
39: All right, Will.
4: Well
39: done. Bill's joke?
4: Yes.
39: Joke?
4: Oh, jeez. All right. Let's see what Fat's got.
7: We'll find out what Fat's got next.
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18: End the day with a laugh. I have a joke.
17: This is Billy's joke.
4: Right, Jim,
39: what have we got?
4: A new joke.
39: Yes.
4: I've never told before.
39: Right.
4: So here we go. You're very lucky on this day, Thursday, June
39: 25. Yes.
4: Never heard of joke before.
39: Ooh, right.
4: I took my dog Jack out for a poo last night, Jim.
39: Oh.
4: It was so dark, I couldn't see Jack's shit.
39: Right. Oh. Mine was much better.
4: Yours is too rude. Rude. But old Jackie boy, he got the job done, but I didn't see it.
39: Oh, my goodness.
7: Was that during your TVC?
4: Actually, that's coming up. There's a dog poo on the ground.
39: What?

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1: Larry had surgery, what day is it today? Friday, Wednesday it was, yes. At Hollywood. Wonderful people at Hollywood. Some Triple M listeners there as well working there. Great. So that was great to chat to them. I had a bit of a procedure done to my back. One thing, I know it's not healthy for you, but if I could have a general every night just to knock myself out to go to sleep, like if someone wanted to teach me how to do that,
4: yeah,
1: I would like to do it.
4: I love generals. I'm sorry.
1: Yeah.
4: I love it. When I, if I have to get a procedure and they're like, you need to go on a general, happy days.
1: Mate, my anaesthetist was such a lovely lady too. Good chat. There was one stage though. So in Victoria when I've had, so maybe I've had, say, 16 surgeries in my time. That's maybe, you know, 10 here and 5 in, 10 in Melbourne, 5 in Perth, gotcha. Something like that. Anyway, so for the first 10, you go to a hospital, you go into a bay with, you know, 6 or 7 people who are lining up to go to their different theatres.
4: Yep.
1: Then when you're next up, you go into your own little private room.
4: Mm-hmm.
1: The anaesthetist comes in there, knocks you out cold in the private room.
4: Oh.
1: So you never see the operating theatre.
4: Oh,
1: so
4: I haven't had that.
1: So in WA, the surgeries I've had, you are like, hey, mate, if you dodge the jackhammer, skip the chainsaw, watch the drills, just jump on the table. So like, put the pillows under my guts, put the oxygen over my nose.
4: Yeah.
1: I had the PICC line thing in my arm there. And then you're laying there, but you can see everything.
4: Yes.
1: That puts the fear of God in me.
4: Did it?
1: Yeah, it does. It absolutely does. Because you're looking around. I remember the last thing I said to the anaesthetist was, I've had a big day at work. I'm feeling pretty tired.
4: Mm.
1: You might not even need to put me under.
4: Is that the last thing you remember?
1: That's the last thing I said. So obviously she'd hit play.
4: Playing on med science. Your 10 med science is really good.
1: And I started to get a little bit drowsy, but all went really well. Woke up, no dramas. The wheelchair out, you'll feel like a bit of a douche. Like, you're in the wheelchair.
4: Yeah, like, but like, you've had a little back surgery, don't you?
1: So anyway, the wheelchair out, but I had another underwear issue.
4: So
1: we all know I went and bought new jocks for the big day.
2: Yes. We can talk about that, yes.
1: And I got in there and the nurse was lovely. I didn't get her name. Anyway, she's going on holiday, skiing. Good luck, enjoy.
4: Whereabouts?
1: Into New Zealand.
4: Oh,
1: South Island. South Island, New Zealand.
4: Nice.
2: Queensland.
1: And then she goes, look, there's some temporary jocks, underwear you can put on.
4: Oh, no need.
1: The white ones, you know, the old white crusty ones, the old grandpa jocks.
4: Yeah.
1: And I always like, are they disposable jocks?
2: Yep.
1: Like, but are they rewashed or are they binned? Seems like a waste if you just bin them after one wear. So I'm a bit of a skeptic on those ones.
4: Okay.
1: And she goes, you don't have to wear them, though.
4: No.
1: So I'm like, well, beautiful.
4: Yeah.
1: We'll just go in nude.
4: Oh.
1: I missed the bit where you still had to wear your underwear.
4: Oh, yes.
1: It was just your choice whether you wore yours.
4: You're always accidentally or the disposal. Getting your penis out.
1: No.
4: All the time.
1: No, but then my point being is, so I said that in the end, she was like, no, you need to whack your jock back on.
4: Oh, God. No.
1: But then you go into this theatre.
4: I've got secondhand embarrassment.
1: And I'm on the dog. I'm like.
4: Downward dog.
1: I'm downward dogging.
4: Yeah.
1: Like, I'm on all fours.
4: You're going in for a colonoscopy.
1: Man, I'm on all fours. And
4: start
1: lo and behold, guess what happens?
4: What?
1: They just rip my jocks off anyway.
4: And you said, careful,
1: then.
4: That
1: was when I said, I probably just fall asleep here.
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5: Our next guest is on the ground in the US for the Soccer World Cup. He loves getting in trouble and he loves a soccer chant.
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5: Please welcome from Santa Clara, California. He's a West Aussie local with the Green and Gold Army. It's Amos Gill.
7: Oh, mate, I'm about 3 beers in here in San Jose with the Green and Gold Army ready to do the march across to the stadium. How you doing?
4: Yeah, fantastic. We're very surprised we've got you on the line, to be fair, because has the party not started with only, a couple of hours to go?
7: Yeah, look, I'm dreading this call.
1: Yep.
7: I said to your producer, let's make it quick. Let's get it going. I'm veering into dangerous areas, so let's lock it in. Let's see what happens.
1: Let's lock and load, Amos. Mate, firstly, great to hear you got back into the country. There's concerns from my end that Big Donny Boy might have said more Amos Gill.
7: He's one of your own. He's one of your own. Jeffrey Epstein was one of his own. Yeah, that one. Hey, listen. I've got an American fiance, and she was in my ear like, are you trying to call the wedding off?
4: Totally.
7: Is this your way of stopping the wedding to bring up these sorts of topics? Because I went to the Croatia game in Toronto, and I was pretty nervous coming back across the border.
4: Yeah.
7: But you know what? When I got back in, it wasn't getting into the country that was my new fear. It was all the Americans that couldn't take the banter from my video.
1: Yeah, of course.
7: Who were saying things like, you like the First Amendment? Let me introduce you to the Second Amendment next time you come to my town.
4: When you start chanting and getting the crowd going, the Green and Gold Army, what is the reaction like around you? Obviously, the Aussies get into it.
7: No, useless. I don't get anyone going with me. I like to go into the opposition area and do it alone. It's a lone man behind enemy lines type setup. I've never had the character to get the Aussie, oi, oi, oi going. I don't have that gravitas. I just get out there, write down some mean thoughts about the country, spew it out, and upload it.
1: Now, I feel like America, the US have just got endless things you can bully them for, but Paraguay today, they're a little bit, I don't know what the word would be, but vulnerable.
7: Who are you?
1: Yeah, that sort of stuff. Yeah, that's the sort of stuff you've
7: got
1: to go
7: to. Can I run with you some stuff that I've got?
1: Please, mate, the floor is yours.
7: I'll give you the exclusive.
1: I'll chant this at the Wembley pub.
4: All right, let's go.
7: Do you sell coke or not? Do you sell coke or not? We learn nothing about you. Do you sell coke or not? That's one. All right.
4: Okay, love that.
7: Here's one more for you. You know, Sarah, yes. Big English Premier League champ.
1: Yep.
7: Okay, Paraguay, I dug into history. You sheltered Nazis from Germany. Paraguay.
1: Amos, you're an artist.
4: Amos.
7: Yeah. I've also written one for us if we're playing crap.
4: Yeah. Okay, go.
7: All right, goes... when you miss every chance and you can't break and dance, that's Australia.
4: Oh, God, that is amazing. No doubt the Green and Gold Army just gets up and about that. That's so funny.
1: The best part too, Amos, is when no one does join in with you and you just raw dog it, mate. It's brave.
7: It's so grim. I went to the last few games with Jim Jeffries because we were on tour together. And then this game, he wasn't coming and he was like, I'll be very relieved not to be with you and my son while my son looks at you with his hands in his face like, this drunk idiot is going to get us back. So I'm here alone, man. I'm here alone. I've come by myself.
1: And I'm about to get arrested at the Wembley Hotel for charity. Do you sell cocaine?
4: Yeah.
1: Appreciate it, Amos, mate. Go well. Australia v Paraguay, of course, in a couple of hours. Mm. The pubs are going to be full, mate, and you're going to be there in the stadium. Enjoy.
7: All right, see you later, mate.
0: A bit of Amos Gill on socials and also the podcast at this moment with Jim Jeffries as well. It's Triple M Breakfast with Xavier and Katie. Thanks, Amos.
4: Thanks, Amos.
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8: Here comes Liam Baker.
9: Baker's kicked an absolute ripper. What a shot at goal.
8: Here comes Liam Baker.
9: Baker looking for another shot.
10: I think he's got it.
8: Here comes Liam Baker.
9: Baker, put her in your book.
8: Here comes Liam Baker.
10: Well, that's a Baker's delight.
8: That's tight.
4: He's fresh off his bye. Good morning, Bakes.
11: How are you, Owen? Good to see you again.
4: Very well. Hey, Bakes, how was the bye? Did you get up to much? Did you go away? What happened?
1: Remember we were going down south with the Rat Pack group.
4: But not with Harley Reid, wasn't he? He was away with all the younger guys.
11: Yeah, the Rat Pack, they went north, yeah.
1: They heard the captain was going south, so you go north.
11: Yeah,
4: so you exactly didn't get invited to that one?
11: Nah, I don't think so.
4: Would you want to go even if you did?
11: Oh, I was a little bit jealous. Yeah. Only a few years ago, that was me off there doing that with the boys.
1: When you were at Richmond and you were young and you guys were winning premierships and on top of the world, untouchable, You would organise a trip, I'd imagine. Would the fridge be with you, for example?
11: Yeah, yeah.
4: The
11: yep.
4: fridge. Who's the fridge again?
1: Jack Graham. So, yeah. But would a Cochin or someone get invited? Or Koch says, he's going right, you guys go left and quick.
11: Yeah. If he was invited, Koch would say no quicker than you could think. Yeah,
1: so, yeah, right.
11: He stayed away from us. But, yeah, I'm not ready to stay away just yet.
1: I think it's
11: they want me gone, maybe. I don't know.
1: That was a problem with Hodgie there for a little while.
4: What?
1: Well, he went with the Rat Pack for a long time too, as captain. But,
4: almost too long. Yeah. Thanks for coming in on a Friday, obviously. We would have had you in yesterday, of course, but Davey wasn't here because he was getting surgery on his back.
1: To the great disappointment of Lammy, when she saw me walk through the door, she was hoping I was going to perish because if I did pass, good content,
4: a couple
1: of weeks off work.
4: Mm. So annoying.
1: So mixed emotions this morning when she saw me.
11: Yeah. You're in good nick though.
1: Yeah, I'm good. Look at that. Look at me touch my toes. There we go.
4: Any surgeries for you, Bates?
11: Not while I was playing footy, but before footy there was a couple ones on my hand, but yeah.
4: On your hand, what happened?
11: Just the temper, you know, and pumped something and
4: the temper.
11: Yeah, had a little temper when I was a bit younger, yeah. You know, like Clarko?
1: Yeah, Clarko. Oh, you hit a wall.
11: Yeah, hit a wall.
4: What'd you get angry about? Do you remember?
11: Oh, I don't really remember. No, just a little.
4: I remember when I was a kid, I punched the cupboard because I lost at Mario Kart.
11: Yeah, see, I was like that when I was younger as well. But...
4: I also had a demon now. Think about it. They used to joke that I should have been in anger management. Banks, who is the softest person in your team? So if they've gone in for a little surgery, it was minor surgery for Zay.
1: Major surgery.
4: Then he needed a whole day off. Who would be that kind of soft teammate who can dob in?
11: Oh.
1: So not soft on the footy field, you know.
4: One where you're like, well, grow up.
11: Oh, Josh Lindsay, he's a first-year boy, but I'm not saying he's soft, but he spent a lot of time on the massage table and the physio table in his first year. He's very professional, as you'd say, but, a lot of the older boys miss out on the massages and Linus is up there, but I probably shouldn't whack him like that.
1: Back in my day, the young lads were like your 4 or 5 p.m. operators. The old boys were at the first sort of two-thirds of the day whenever they needed some treatment. And a young first-year player, they were lucky to meet the physio in their first year.
4: Really?
1: Yeah.
4: Yeah, because you kind of have to, like, earn your rights.
11: Times have changed, mate.
1: Times have changed.
11: A lot of us older boys are learning from the young ones now how professional they are.
1: Yeah, of course. Yeah,
11: I
1: wouldn't know anything about professionalism. Gee whiz.
4: Can you just help yourself to the massage table? Like, if you're just feeling a little bit, you know, tight or whatever, can you just walk off to the massage table?
11: Yeah, get it done.
4: Really?
1: You'd be wearing a Speedo or a bike short or shorts on the massage table, I'd imagine.
11: Yeah.
1: Andrew Embley, of course, Triple M's very own, famously had his fight with Daniel Chick. He was nude on the massage table. Yes. For some reason, back then, they just went nude.
4: Well, he doesn't wear jocks anyway.
1: Yeah, and then the fight sort of broke out in the change rooms, and I think everyone was nude. I think it was a nude battle. I'm pretty sure it was.
11: Up against the locker, I've heard.
1: Yeah, up against the locker. A teammate was on his back trying to wrangle it back out.
4: Sounds like a heated rivalry.
11: Yeah, that was interesting. But Linus, he's tough, but he's always on the table. But,
1: That's fair.

0: If you come back and nothing's shown up, oh, you cop it. You never live it down.
1: They used to call it when Lance Franklin was the best player in the comp, which was seemed to be like for 15 years. Mm. But early days, you'd go get a scan, and he started calling him Franklin scan because nothing would show up, but it would just be a bad game of footy. Like, if he didn't kick seven, something must have been wrong. So, no, I understand those. Bakes is captain. The bye round, it can often coincide with blokes going everywhere and a bit of a time to let your hair down a fraction. The skipper didn't get any phone calls or text messages or meetings with the CEO or anything. Everyone behaved?
0: No, everyone behaved, I think. Yeah.
1: Beautiful. We love
0: well,
1: that.
0: Well, the crew that went up north, you know, they were out of reception and no phones.
1: Clever. So, yeah. Have they all come back?
0: Yeah, they've all come back. They're all accounted for. Yeah.
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0: Brian Daniels. Good morning.
1: Good morning. What's
0: Sorry.
1: Going on?
0: There's a lot of off-air chat happening that I'm just glad Leachy is on the buttons
2: I've
0: today.
2: I've missed all of it.
1: Very
3: Leachy's
1: safe
3: the goat. I think we can all agree that Leachy is the best panel up in Australia.
1: If yes. Leachy weren't here, you two would have been fired probably 2 years ago. I would say.
3: Oh, absolutely.
1: Just at least.
3: So you definitely, you would have been done.
2: Move on. Yeah.
0: Good morning, Brian.
1: How are you guys going? I'm really nervous about this email that you've intercepted that you've been talking about for a whole week.
0: Now you know how I feel when Xavier has intercepted an email.
3: Well, you know where I got it from. Ryan was intercepting emails.
1: On the original email intercepted.
3: He's the OG interceptor.
1: So I don't know what's happened here. I've opened the gates and all these emails are being intercepted.
2: It's your own fault.
0: Sweat for a bit. So you do you first.
1: I'll do me. Well, let's talk about the footy for a little bit. The big game is on Sunday. That's Fremantle and Gold Coast. Fremantle looking to go 14 in a row.
3: Enormous.
1: Sean Darcy is into the team. Oh. Mason Cox is out of the team. That is, they've made the decision.
3: That's the call.
1: They've made the decision. I think it's the right one. As long as it makes Luke Jackson the best version of Luke Jackson, that's all that really matters right now.
3: Well, I think what I did a bit of research. First four rounds, Sean Darcy played. The centre bounces were like 45% Sean, 55% Luke.
1: Yep.
3: Then Mason Cox came in and it was like 65% Luke, 35% Mason. That's what the ratio needs to stay at.
1: Yes, but I would suggest
3: he's not a midfielder.
1: But Jackson, Jackson's probably the best player in the AFL the last month, right?
3: Pound for pound.
1: And he's been in the top five all year.
3: Yeah.
1: They need this version of Luke Jackson to be still fit and healthy and firing and full of gas in September. So if Sean Darcy coming in, say, on Sunday and taking some hits from Jared Witts and Ned Moyle, who are big giants, and just take a bit of bash and crash, so Luke doesn't have to do that, then maybe that's a good thing.
3: Let's get the Suns beat them last time they were here.
1: Yeah, absolutely.
3: So, like, I wouldn't want to be flirting with form.
1: I think he's a better option. Yeah. I do think
3: I think he's a nice player, Sean.
1: So Rioli out for the Suns is really big for them. He's really important to what they do off halfback.
3: Very open, thank the Hawks for that.
1: Yeah, that's right.
3: That was just an unfortunate. Weddle got 3 weeks but broke his jaw.
0: Yeah,
3: Daniel Rioli took the kick, and then next thing you know, he's off wobbling his jaw around the poor bugger.
0: Oh, yeah. Because liquid diet for him.
1: Because of last night, Brisbane smacking Sydney, which was just alarming for the rest of the AFL, I reckon.
3: Was it 20 premiership players running around? They just reminded us.
1: Everyone, Brisbane.
3: They had to do it, though. They had to do it.
1: So now, if Freo do win on Sunday, not getting ahead, but if they do, there'll be two games clear plus 10 percentage points, which is a really big gap with eight rounds to go.
3: Give them the trophy.
1: We'll just set them up nicely.
0: Something would have to go seriously wrong for them not to make the grand final point. Right?
1: Not necessarily. I mean, you're in a prelim final, you lose it, and you're not in the grand final. Like that, you might not even get to the prelim. Adelaide was top last year, lost both finals.
0: But being
1: out
0: one
1: they
0: game
1: go.
0: Clear, though, that gives them a serious advantage.
3: They should make the prelim. It would be the expected course from here.
1: Yeah, the path is a good path.
3: The prelims after that are hard.
0: I'm getting on the charter.
1: If there were two paths and one was
0: like will it take off?
1: You know, one of those dark and gloomy forests, and the other one was like to the beach. They're on the beach path at the moment.
0: Oh, you're doing a little analogy.
1: Yeah, like that would be where they're at.
3: What's in the forest?
1: Which one?
3: The dark and gloomy one.
1: Oh,
0: like
1: lions and tigers and bears. You know?
3: Yeah, I'll go to the beach.
1: Yeah. Hey, Sam Collins, this is an interesting stat to watch for Sunday. So he is now playing his 164th game. He's played the fourth most games without kicking a goal. And he's approaching.
3: You got forward last week, actually, and made a bit of a blunder.
1: I saw that, and I was like, oh, we're about to see the Sam Collins moment. So every time he comes, I've got that same stat ready.
3: Sam Collins. And
1: he keeps jumping games. So he still hasn't. He was a good player for Fremantle, too, but he's been outstanding.
3: He was average at Freo, then
1: outstanding
3: went and recreated
1: for the Suns.
3: Himself.
1: Outstanding for the Suns. On the West Coast Eagles, four ins, Dersma back in, McCarthy in, Jack Graham, first game since round five, straight back, Hutchinson as well. They've gotten rid of Tommy Gross, he's been dropped, Johnston, and Josh Lindsay, which is always a bit surprising. Good kick, but needs some time in the waffle. And Tim Kelly has a little hamstring. Only minor, apparently. Mm. It was a little bit of
3: could
1: awareness.
3: Be nearly their strongest team. They're getting it to
1: it's very close. If Ruben Jimmy was playing, I would say he would be.
3: Let's go with Rubes. Are we going to see him again?
1: I reckon we will. Okay. Yeah, he's starting to push the envelope of training, which we knew he would. He works really hard.
4: This is Triple M Breakfast with Xavier Ellis and Katie Lamb. 92.9. Triple M.
0: I've intercepted an email.
3: Oh, there you go.
1: No, you haven't. No.
3: Yeah. Shivers me, Tim.
1: Oh, no. Dramatic music, too.
0: So,
1: this better be good, because you've been teasing this since Monday.
0: Yeah, I just got told I wasn't allowed to do it on Monday.
3: And we got told, too, last time an email was intercepted, That loophole had been closed. Yes. So I don't know how you've intercepted this email.
1: The cyber security has fallen.
0: Cyber security's fallen, and I've managed to hack into an account. And I've done some hacking.
1: Here we go.
0: And I've done some intercepting. And I've come across an email that you sent to our boss, Speedy.
1: Oh.
0: I know. You and Speedy chat.
1: We email.
0: I know.
1: Yeah. It's a different text, but email's fine.
0: Yep. No, you sent an email, actually. I've got it here.
3: It's been intercepted.
0: It's been intercepted.
3: Unless you got the phone and got the text messages, too.
0: I do. Control, Alt, Command, Z, boom. And I open it.
1: Thanks.
0: And it says, "Hi, Speedy. Footy Rhino here. Haha. Oh. Just jokes. That's my Insta handle. I notice you don't follow me, by the way. Lol. I follow you. Lol." So you started off with a bit of a joke.
3: Yeah. Good. A few lols, too.
0: Bit of humor. A couple of lols.
1: Yeah.
3: Good just to highlight that they were jokes.
1: Does it get better than this?
0: Anyway, I'm sure you've seen the new Logie Nom Award.
3: Oh, yes. Oh,
0: the Bruce McAvaney Award for Most Popular Sports Presenter.
3: Yes.
1: Okay.
3: Yes,
1: I know
0: what you're thinking. I'm a shoo-in to win it. But it's based on votes, and I lost a couple in studio on Monday morning when I wore my puffer vest.
3: Yes, he did. And funnily enough, I was with Rhino at 7 on Monday as well, and they said he looked like a ribbed condom too when he was zipped up.
1: No, you said it, and they agreed. It's a difference.
0: Can you please make an ad on Triple M?
1: Where's the music?
0: M?
1: You need the music?
0: Can you actually get
3: sorry, I'm still intercepting.
0: I'm still hacking.
3: This is a live intercept.
0: I'm hacking.
1: I can't believe this is still going.
0: I'm hacking. More's coming up.
2: The email's gone that long, I had to start a new drone.
0: Can you please make an ad on Triple M pushing people to vote for Channel 7 sports presenter and Div 17 basketball star Ryan Daniels for this award at the Logies?
1: Okay.
0: And maybe lock in a one-on-one with Zave and Katie to get them over the line before they head off on holidays. They'll be thrilled to stick around post-show on a Friday for something so important as this. You're funny, Rhino. Thanks, Speedster. Love from Ryan. Speedster. Can't ride a bike. Daniels XO. P.S. Did you know I'm 50% Scottish? Cheers, Rhino.
3: So it's the Bruce McAvaney Award, I imagine. And it's the first time it's ever happened. At the Logies.
1: Yes.
3: Yeah. But haven't those that have been nominated already been announced?
2: Yeah, they have, So Bruce is up for his own award.
3: Guys,
1: Bruce is nominated.
3: Yeah. Eddie Maguire.
2: Eddie Maguire, Danica Mason, James Bracey, Elena Dokic, Ricky Ponting.
0: I've got questions.
2: Yes.
0: It's called the Bruce McAvaney Award. Yes. It's the first time, and Bruce is nominated. If Bruce doesn't win it.
3: Yes.
1: I get it. I've got a feeling he might win
3: I feel
1: it.
3: Like he just needs that's like losing the virginity. The person who's got the award named after him needs to win one.
1: Give him the first one.
3: Then we move on and away we go.
1: Yep.
3: But I'm upset that Danica doesn't get it because she's done the only sports cross anyone remembers for the year.
2: Oh, yes.
3: The one from the...
1: Oh, is that old mate from the...
3: From the piss.
1: The Winter Olympics.
3: She was the Winter Olympics live cross. Yeah, Danica should win
2: she hasn't
3: she's
2: been
3: great.
2: Nominated for that.
1: Oh.
0: Hang on, but if Bruce is nominated and Bruce wins it, does Bruce present it to himself? This is amazing.
3: I feel like we probably didn't need to give it to Bruce. Like, I feel like Bruce is just set above from everyone else.
1: Absolutely. He could have won 30
3: That's
1: of these.
3: What I mean. So, like, it's just after you, Bruce.
1: Yeah. Oh, well, maybe next year.
3: Next year.
1: Yeah. Maybe next year. There's no point being nominated.
3: I think that's why.
1: Let's save our run for next year.
0: Well, I don't know. You were the one that wrote the email.
1: I will just send me that email that I apparently wrote, and I'll send it again next year.
3: I've worked it out, Lammy. Bruce is Channel 7.
1: Yes.
3: So at the start of the year, they told Rhino that there's a Logie Award going to be called the Bruce McAvaney Award.
1: Yes.
3: Bruce is going to actually be nominated. Mm-hmm. So please save your stories for 12 months. So that's why he's done zero stories this year.
1: Right. Smart.
3: He's building a bank for next year.
1: Yep. Saving them up.
2: Rhino, we'll see you again very, very soon. Of course, voting is now open for the TV Week Logie Awards at tvweeklogies.com.au. And vote for your favourite stars and shows right now, like Bruce McAvaney and not Ryan Daniels. He's not on
3: the list. We love Rhino. We love Bruce Moore.
1: Yeah, of course. I mean, even I do.
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3: Now, Lammy, I had a moment yesterday as I went and had a haircut pre-funeral.
0: Yes.
3: I just cleaned myself up a fraction, had half an hour between.
0: The salad looks great.
2: Yeah.
3: Well, he went high on the shave at the back.
0: I'm into it.
3: I always just tell him, mate, you're in charge.
0: Yeah.
3: Like, I don't care.
0: You're in the driver's seat.
3: Just get me out of here as quick as you can sort of thing. I enjoy a bit of the old squirt of cologne and a bit of the razor blade around the ears. And you had the caterpillars trimmed as well.
0: Did you? Nice.
3: I had a bit of everything done.
0: Bit of grooming.
3: Of course, the topic of conversation a lot at the moment is the Soccer World Cup. Cup.
0: Of course. We're wearing our soccer shirts.
3: We
0: right
3: have
0: now.
3: Our soccer shirts now.
2: Putting your soccer in gear.
0: Thank you.
3: Now, I was a big soccer fan, say, 15 years ago.
0: Mm-hmm.
3: Sunderland was my team, EPL. Then they went down a couple of divisions. There's a really good Netflix series, Sunderland Till I Die.
0: Cool. Mm-hmm.
3: But anyway, we had a footy trip with four and five mates. We had to pick a soccer team anywhere around the country, around the world, sorry. So we went and watched Man City, we watched United, we watched Arsenal, we watched Barcelona, maybe Madrid. So anyway, we loved it. In the old 06 days, Leachy, some of the names, Timmy Cahill, oh. Harry Kuehl,
2: yeah.
3: Mark Viduka, Bresciano, yes. Mark Schwarzer.
2: Yes.
3: So yesterday, Lammy in the hairdressing seat. Mm. I thought I'd give my opinion on the soccer.
0: No, and you love to get a little bit lippy at times.
3: No. Oh! You can't score if you don't play any forwards.
0: Oh, here we go.
3: What are their names?
2: The forwards?
3: Yeah.
2: Nestoria and Kunda.
3: And?
2: Connor Metcalf.
3: Connor Metcalf.
2: Yeah.
3: We've scored two goals.
2: Yeah.
3: Second game, they don't even play. They don't start.
0: Yeah.
3: It's like saying, oh, well, we might go a bit defensive this week back at Hawthorn. We might not sit. We might not play Buddy Franklin.
0: Right.
3: Let's try and go really low scoring.
0: Okay.
3: So I'm starting to shoot me.
0: Yeah. Off you go.
3: Yeah, you know, but as I said to the guys, like, I loved it as a younger guy at the moment. I just made with kids or whatever. Not as many playing high up in the EPL.
0: Your
3: as
0: boys
3: well
0: are into soccer
3: like
0: at the moment. That's the
3: yeah, even that's phasing out of a little bit. So as I continued on my rant, and then I started going to other countries.
0: Oh God, don't go to other countries.
3: Yeah, no, when other countries
2: don't get fruity.
0: This is very bikey areas. When you spoke to a bikey and asked if they're on a run, like got just fruity. Don't do that.
3: And now I put myself in the seat of when I'm at the pub and someone's like, oh yeah. Well, that bloke's no good at footy. He's shit. And you're like, well, he's not.
0: Yeah.
3: Oh, really, he's not. You don't know. Yeah. He's not. Anyway, so as the haircut continued, the bloke next to me, right next to me, got up. He dapped up with the boys that were cutting their hair. Yeah, brother, good to see you. Yeah. Haircuts on us. Have a good day.
0: Oh, haircuts on.
3: Damn. I was like, well, that might be free cut haircut Friday. Maybe I'm going to get the old...
0: Yeah, little dapper.
3: Free for you, brother.
0: Yeah.
3: Nah, I didn't get that. Anyway, the bloke goes, oh, one sitting next to you. That's Brad Jones. He's a former Socceroo. He played for Liverpool.
0: Oh, no.
3: I've shot my mouth off for 15 minutes about my soccer knowledge sitting next to a Socceroo.
0: And you don't know anything.
3: Nothing.
0: And he doesn't know that you don't know. Like, he doesn't know that you don't know
3: No,
0: anything.
3: He thinks I know.
0: He thinks you think
3: he
0: you
3: He gets
0: know.
3: In the car and rings his wife and goes... Sat next to the biggest knobhead. Thank Christ it was a free haircut. That was torture. So 1,000 apologies to Brad Jones. My soccer knowledge is no good.
0: No, and that was not good for our brand,
3: not
0: I feel.
3: Good. And I was probably a bit high on pain med from surgery.
2: From the day before,
3: So I was probably 20% over my... threshold anyway.
0: Yeah, he's thinking this druggie has no idea.
3: No idea.
0: Yeah,
3: he needs to have a sleep, this bloke.
2: Yeah, Katie and I disassociate ourselves from those comments.
3: How
2: from
3: nice,
2: Brad Jones.
3: How nice there. For the junkie to get a haircut.
2: Yeah, exactly.
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3: Bang!
0: Wow!
3: That'll do.
0: I love this game.
2: Overall score in Wheel of Games is Katie 40, Zave 32. I'm not spinning the wheel today.
0: I will.
2: Because I'm commandeering it.
3: Nice.
2: So we've got a special game. The Socceroos in action today against Paraguay.
3: Yes.
2: So we're playing a special game of either or. Now, next to you have a sheet that has an Australian flag and on the back a Paraguayan flag.
0: Oh, it does too.
3: Did I read that the Paraguay flag has a different symbol on the other side? Like it's got one side, it's that, and the other side, it's got something different? The only flag in the world?
2: Maybe a question that I ask in just a tick. Who knows?
3: Oh, shiz. I've given away my knowledge.
2: Hmm. So I'm going to ask you a question that relates to either Australia or Paraguay. Put the flag up you think is correct.
3: Okay.
2: First to three is the winner, okay?
0: Okay. Right.
2: These should be quick. Bang, bang. Here we go. Which country has made the most FIFA World Cup appearances? What do you think? Australia or Paraguay?
0: Okay.
3: Are you counting?
0: Yeah, you go 3-2-1.
2: Just,
0: and
2: then... Just put it up.
0: Yeah, but go 3-2-1.
2: 3-2-1, go.
0: Oh, no.
2: It is Paraguay 9-7. Zave had Paraguay up. Katie did not.
0: Okay.
3: That was a late change, Liam. I was almost with you.
2: 1-0, Zave. Which country has the highest mountain? Australia or Paraguay? 3-2-1, go. They've both gone Paraguay. It's actually Australia.
3: Ah. What's Australia's because
2: Mount
3: of
2: the Oscar is 2,228 metres. And the Cerro Tre-Candu is 842.
0: The Cerro
2: Which country has the largest population? Australia or Paraguay? 3 two, one, go. Both go on Australia, both get a point.
1: Yes.
0: Come on.
2: So that means Xavier's 2-1 up.
0: It does.
2: So that means, Katie, you
3: need
2: this.
3: We'll go home.
2: Okay. Which nation gained independence first? Australia or Paraguay? Australia from the UK, Paraguay from Spain. 3, 2, 1, go.
5: Oh.
2: They've both gone Paraguay. So if this is right for both of you, Zave's a winner.
0: Oh, what?
3: Yeah.
0: That's so mean.
2: Do you want to...
0: Okay, I'll...
2: They both changed. Hang on. Whoa. Are you going to stick with that?
3: No, I'm just following her play now. You're allowing people to change.
2: That's harsh, Zave. 3, 2, 1. You're sticking? You're both going with Paraguay. Zave's your winner.
3: Yeah.
2: 8-11.
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19: So sad, super sad day in the Parker household yesterday. We finally got the news through from our insurance company that the Mustang has been written off beyond repair.
20: Is that bad?
19: That's bad. Well, I love that car.
20: Oh, it just means you haven't insured it enough if you're sad.
19: No. There's a payout on it, but of course, like any good car loan, we have to pay that out as well, right? Yeah. I don't own the car outright. Oh, okay. That would be ridiculous, all right?
20: Okay.
19: To put all my cash into a depreciating asset.
20: Yeah.
19: But we had a loan on it. We got a good percentage rate, you know, whatever. But then the car,
20: what was the
19: insurance, will pay it out for what we paid it for, but that goes to the... To the loan.
21: Yeah, so you end up with nothing.
19: Yeah,
20: but it's
19: maybe a couple.
20: Inanimate object. It would probably give you a lot of joy, but do you go and farewell it? I went and farewelled when they wrote off Hillary's car. I was driving during that storm years ago, and they wrote it off. I went over and visited the car and grabbed everything out of it, like the Refedex and stuff.
19: Well, the tow truck driver.
21: Little pat on the bonnet.
20: See you, mate.
21: Thanks for everything.
20: The dents in it everywhere.
19: The tow truck driver said to me, you'd better make sure that you get them plates because someone might pinch those. And I was like, I own them. They can't pinch them. And he's like, yeah, they can.
21: They could steal the physical plate, but they can't use it.
19: No.
21: You own the rights
19: to it. I own the rights to the plate, but then I have to go and apply for new ones. And anyway, a bit of a nightmare.
20: Yeah.
19: But the lady said, oh, is there anything in the car that you want to retrieve? Yeah. And Corey said, well, I did tell my wife at the time to do that, and I did try, but they were also trying to, you know, keep the space safe, and so the fireys had said to me, look, you're going to have to move away from the car, and I'm like, I just want to get my stuff out, and he's like, you'll have time to do that, you know, in a few days. So anyway, so Corey said, just do a quick round the trip, you know, check out, make sure there's nothing in there, sunglasses, you know, I always managed to leave them in there, something in the centre console, etc., and then obviously the plates.
20: Well, condoms.
21: Why would I not keep condoms? She's got four kids.
19: Corey's had the snip.
21: She hates condoms.
20: Okay. Yeah. I would not check for them then.
19: But yes, anyway, so it's been written off, and so there I was on carsales.com
21: last night. Boom, straight in.
19: Sending Corey links to secondhand cars.
20: Oh.
19: That I might be interested in. And he said, babe, I don't know if you've heard, but it's a like-for-like replacement or less. So the Porsche and the G-Wagon, you're going to have to take out of your filter and maybe just go back to looking at Mustangs. But I had a few suggestions from some of our listeners who said, oh, Margo, I reckon it's time you come across and get a Camaro. And I was like, oh, yeah, those Hellcats are pretty nice. Have you seen them? They look all right.
20: But how much are they?
19: I don't know.
20: Yeah,
19: I don't look at that stuff.
21: So Margo doesn't get as far as the price.
19: What year, how many kilometres, and...
20: That's me.
19: Yeah, that's me done.
20: Buy it.
19: Yeah.
22: Triple M Breakfast.
21: How many golf balls did it take to hit Marto? There we were, Landers Pocket, Four Pines Brewery. The video is live.
19: The video's just gone up. I was just watching it. It looks so good. It was a fun day.
21: Triple
19: I love our listeners. They're the best.
21: Oh, yeah, and they did bring their own fireball into the car park.
19: There was one guy wearing a hockey strap as a belt to hold his pants up, but for him, unfortunately, it wasn't doing very well because his undies were still hanging out and his pants were still down too low, our good mate Shay. But, yeah, it was a great day.
21: Here's Shay here.
23: You got undies on?
21: He did have undies on with the hockey strap.
19: Luckily.
21: Rightio, here we go.
19: Thank you, Golf Central.
21: Thank you.
19: Of course, Landers Pocket, Four Pines Brewery, but Golf Central, Sam was amazing. The whole team out there were really accommodating.
21: Triple M Brisbane, Facebook and Instagram if you want to see it, and you can hear it right now.
22: Triple M Breakfast wanted to smash Marto with golf balls. I mean, wanted to send someone to the Origin Decider. So they took to Golf Central, the home of Brisbane's biggest driving range.
24: And Marto, having spent most of his life in the rough, should be pretty comfortable here, I'd say, Jim.
21: What are we calling this? Is it Fardo Marto in the golf cart?
22: The rules were simple. Be the first to hit Marto in his golf cart with a golf ball and win. And our contestants were prepared.
25: Swing me ball as hard as I can towards him.
19: Leave you with that.
22: Yeah, our golfers were as simple as the rules.
24: Great club selection here from our contestants. Many of them going for a Canadian club and dry.
22: It was time to hit the green.
19: Marto is taunting our golfers by giving them the bird.
26: Come on, you cockroach lovers, you got nothing.
22: It was time to ready, aim, fire.
21: First shot of the day. Landers pocket. Marto in the golf buggy. If he gets hit, even if it's on the bounce, Rob is off to Origin. He's pulled it left. Good distance. Bit of a slice.
24: Well, Jim, I gotta say, a lot of these shots are just like the blues, fading very late.
22: Marto was getting under the skin of our golfers.
0: What's that? Nonsense! Come and get me. Come on! What have you got?
19: All right, here we are. We've got our only left-hander in and amongst the group. This is our 13th shot at trying to hit Marto or whack a Marto.
1: I'm gonna go straight down the middle and knock his teeth out.
0: Oh, there's a lefty, the lefty. Oh!
19: It's a big hit.
0: Whoa, where did that go?
19: Probably a little too big.
1: Yes, it was a little bit too big for that one.
22: Marto was getting cockier by the second.
0: All right, I'm giving it another 5 minutes. If no one hits, I'm going to Oregon. Yeah!
22: It was time to unleash hell.
21: To go to Origin, to the decider, we've had 22 shots so far, no hits, rapid fire round. 3, 2, 1, unleash! Marto is flipping off the bird to all 11 contestants as well. He's really trying to rile them up. No hits yet. We're into the 30s for shots. Oh! George just missed by about 30 centimetres.
22: Would a hero emerge?
0: There's been a direct hit. We're going down.
21: We've got a hit.
0: Complete hit.
21: We've got a hit. Shot number 53. Josh. Well done, Josh. You're off to Origin, mate.
2: Hell yeah.
22: With Josh from Tambourine off to the decider, there was only one thing left to do.
21: Oh, they're now just...
0: Oh, it's in the roof. No, you're not even the contest.
21: Getting pelted.
0: Oh, oh. Oh, Jesus Christ.
21: It's
0: like a hailstorm. Get out of here.
22: And at the end of the day, Marto with a 5-shot lead. Shots of rum over everyone else. Currently taking a downhill lie, literally, in the bunker. Looks very comfy. That is, of course, the first time the bunker's been used in a positive way around Origin. That's all the puns from us. Back to you in the studio.
19: Well done.
21: Outstanding. Triple M Brisbane, Facebook and Instagram if you want to see the video. And
19: congratulations Benny. To Josh, who won.
21: Yeah.
19: The tickets, but plenty of guesses for the shots. Ben from Underwood, as you said, Dan. It's the first person to nail it.
21: Heaps of people guessed 53. Has Marto just unzipped his pants? What would you do?
19: Sounds like a zipper. Why? Are you right, Marto?
20: Yes, yes, yes. Hey, listen, it wasn't just our 15 listeners who were having a go. Everybody there at that golf driving range, just they randoms. Didn't even know me and they hated
19: They were trying
20: me.
19: To hit you as well.
21: Plenty of guesses for 53. Ben from Underwood was first through. He's going to Evanescence live in Brisbane. Tickets and info, livenation.com.au. Check out the video on Instagram and Facebook, Triple M Brisbane. It's Marto, Margo and Dan. Pop your pants back on, Marto, if you could, please.
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23: Beat the Bowser.
21: The last day for cash here. Dear. Thanks to Automasters. What are you ideering about?
19: What have you done? What have you done? This is what happens when Marto goes away. You pull the wool over everybody's eyes. You're like, no, it's all right, guys. I'll do it today. I'll help out. And
21: Marto
19: then
21: next didn't
19: minute,
21: hear.
19: We're giving away Marto's soiled toweling shorts and marijuana.
21: Did you hear that, Tony in Mansfield? The last time I did this, and I am doing it today, this got a run.
2: Marijuana.
21: Mm. I don't know what we would have done if the person stopped it there, but they didn't. So I am having a crack today, Tony. And the concept is that the money goes up and up and up and up, and then the bows will explode at some stage. You've got to stop before it gets there, and you keep that money, Tones.
26: No worries.
19: But
26: I'll have a go.
19: When Dan has the microphone and gets down into the dungeon, it could go up, it could go down, it could come back around. He could give away some random piece of, you know, Lions merchandise potentially. So just stay in it for the long game, all right? Don't be spooked by his stupidity.
26: Got to be on the toes.
19: Yeah.
21: Yeah, you have little faith. Marto, you believe in me here that I'm being sensible, don't you, mate?
19: Believe in the fact that you're an idiot.
20: Of course I don't. I expect nothing less from you.
21: Righto, Tony, nice and clear here when you want to...
23: $50. $100. $150.
19: All seems pretty normal so far.
26: Good.
23: $100.
19: Oh, here we go. See? It's gone back down.
23: $50.
19: Oh, you are an idiot.
23: $0. You owe us $50.
21: Oh, no, Tony.
23: You owe us $100.
19: Tony, just stay. Are you trying to fill your Dud Punt account back up?
23: $0.
21: We're back up.
23: $50.
21: Oh, God.
25: Stay with it, Tony.
21: Annoyed itself.
23: $100.
19: Yeah, you dragged this out of me.
23: $7. $200.
25: Yes.
19: Come on, now we're talking.
23: $270. $270 and a bachelor's handbag. That's all I got. $270 and a bachelor's handbag. No, serious take. It's about to blow up.
19: Oh. Tony?
23: Oh.
25: Tony?
23: Yeah, $270 and a bachelor's handbag. That's it. Okay, here you go. Blow up. See ya. Told you to blow up. $1 million. Ah, too late.
26: What? Well, at least I don't owe you money.
21: Jesus. I warned you, Toad.
19: $270 in a bachelor's handbag. What are they? About $14 these days. You would have had yourself $284.
21: Sorry, Toad.
26: I think I did all right.
21: Well, you know what? I'm feeling generous. You can have the bachelor's handbag, Toadie. Am I happy?
26: Thank you.
21: There you go. All right.
19: Feed the kids. For the holidays.
21: I mean, we told her to hang
19: no
21: tight.
19: No cash, though, Tony.
21: He didn't need to hang that tight, though.
19: Oh, Tony, I'm sorry.
21: Fair warning. Automasters, they're on board with that nonsense for some reason. We appreciate them. 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
19: Stop, Tony. You know, S-T-O-P, you know that word? Stop.
21: 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Oh. 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
3: Congratulations. It's all yours. If you can hold on for 3 minutes, why do you deserve to go more than anyone else in Brisbane?
6: Well, number one, I'm the biggest Triple M fan ever. And then number two, it's my birthday on that day. Every year it's worked out to be my birthday. Mm. And my Wednesday, the 8th of July. Kazza from Narangba, it's my birthday. And my son is going,
3: All right, the 3 minute time is on. Do not call now, Brisbane.
4: You know I love a birthday, Kazza.
3: 133353 is definitely not the number. Don't steal the tickets off Kazza, please.
7: Kazza, who would you be taking on your birthday? Are they ill or have they got a story?
6: Well, I've got three sons. Got three sons, and then my middle son just had 15. He just had a massive knee reconstruction.
8: Incoming caller.
3: Oh my God. No.
4: Sorry,
7: it was
4: Kaz.
7: A good story.
4: Well, she wouldn't have had to have wanted to have choose between her three sons.
3: In the middle of knee reconstruction, Neil in Highvale. What is wrong with you to steal those tickets?
4: Why do you deserve to go more so than Kaz and Neil?
9: Well, yeah, I've been made redundant. So my actual last day was yesterday. Handed back my laptop.
4: Sorry about that.
7: In this current economic crisis.
9: Yeah.
4: And, Origin would fix that, wouldn't it, Neil?
3: Distracted.
9: Would. I've also done my ACL at Social Netball.
3: Alan.
4: Alan in Redcliffe.
3: Alan's not happy with men playing netball, I think, Alan. Is that the case?
7: Poor Neil.
3: Hello, Alan. Alan.
7: Hey, Alan.
3: Hello.
10: How's it going?
4: Alan, if you can't tell us very quickly why you deserve these tickets.
10: I was homeless, I had nothing, and my two friends helped me out so much that I just want to give them these tickets to help them say thank you.
4: Alan, can I ask a personal question? Why did you find yourself homeless, and have you found a home again?
10: I was living in a camper van and it caught fire due to a mozzie coil, and I didn't have the money to buy a new camper van, so they helped me out and got me a new job.
4: And you're doing well now, Alan?
10: Yeah, I'm doing excellent now.
4: Oh, I'm so glad to hear. What are your friends' names? Who would you take?
10: Dylan and Johnny.
4: You're going to give them the two tickets, Alan?
10: I certainly am.
4: So you're not even taking them for yourself?
10: Nah. You want them both to me, friends.
4: Oh, that's so beautiful, Alan.
7: Please don't ring.
4: Yeah, tell Brisbane not to call.
10: Come on, Brisbane, please. Please don't call.
7: What were their names? Jody and who?
10: No, Jill and...
8: Incoming caller.
4: Oh, Brisbane, you heartless son of a...
7: Sorry, don't worry, Alan.
4: Who's that?
3: It's Belinda and Moggle. Belinda, you did not care. A mozzie coil induced fire.
7: Belinda, you're a reptile.
10: Sorry,
8: incoming caller.
4: Oh, no. That's what you said, Belinda. But Chris in Burpengary.
11: How are we going, guys?
4: You didn't hear Alan's story. He wasn't even taking them for himself. Why do you think you deserve them more than a homeless man who is selfless?
7: What about Neil?
11: I don't know if I deserve it more, but I'd love to go. I've never been before. But most importantly, my boss rang the other day and she missed out. I'd love to get one over.
3: Well, time is going. You've got 3 seconds.
4: Will you take her, Chris?
3: Neil,
4: have
7: you got a job?
3: Karen? Karen,
4: oh my God!
3: You just got it. You won him. You won him in the last second. You stole him off Chris.
4: Oh my God! Oh my god, that is so exciting. I'm crying.
5: Are you alright, Karen? What's wrong? Are you okay?
12: The last seconds, Karen.
4: Oh my god, I'm so excited.
12: Why do you deserve to go, Karen?
4: Oh, it's just been a horrible year, and I mean, oh my god, that is just so fantastic.
12: Did you not just hear Chris from Burp and Gary saying that he really wanted to go, wanted to get one over his boss?
7: Alan was homeless. Neil hasn't got a job.
12: Neil hasn't got a job.
4: Yeah, but you know what? I'm not going to get on the radio and say my sob story, but.
12: Oh, well, we want to hear it, Karen. Why do you deserve these tickets?
4: I deserve these tickets because it's just been a horrible year and it's just too much to put on the radio, but I can't thank you guys enough. It's fantastic.
3: Hey, we're getting information here that you know Chris from Burp and Gary. He said he wanted to stick one up his boss. Karen, who are you to Chris?
4: Nobody.
3: It says on the screen you're Chris's boss.
12: Are you Chris's boss, Karen?
4: Maybe Chris just... Maybe Chris wants me to take him, but that's not going to happen.
7: Karen, are these fake tears or are you?
4: No, honestly been a tremendously horrible year. Oh,
12: tremendously horrible.
3: Yeah.
12: That's a contradiction, Karen.
4: Yeah. No, tremendously, that's like extra big.
12: Extra big.
4: Horrible. Okay.
3: Well, you've won, Karen. Well done. Right. Diamond style.
4: Thank
3: you're
4: you.
2: Triple M Breakfast.
7: One of our listeners has just reminded us that he was listening to Triple M last night, Kevin from Capera, and he says, hey, you haven't talked about our producer, Alex. On our show, our producers are Snowy and Alex, and he's going, Alex, and we've only just found this out ourselves, he didn't tell us about it, he was, running the boundary?
3: Boundary rider, Alex. He's growing up before our very eyes. Oh, there's a pause in the office right now outside. For everyone that's come in, huh? He's out there in his full rooster's kit, though, which is deplorable, Marto.
7: We've uncovered some of his work, and he's, of course, been trained up by us an outstanding member of the community.
3: Don't claim that yet, because if this is shit, we might want to distance ourselves from him.
7: Okay. Now, we'd hope that he's gone for the lowest common denominator, and I've been told he has. Can we play? So this is Alex, his first night behind the microphone. Of course, he also produces the football sometimes, but this is what he came up with. And this is why he fits in so well on this show.
13: Vein update for the big Dean Cox. It was at full throb during halftime.
14: No injuries to report. I'm sorry?
13: A full throbbing forehead vein for Dean Cox.
14: Oh, boy.
13: Oh, boy, indeed.
14: Alex has just looked at the clock and seen that it's not.

0: Cox all in the one sentence. Yeah, it's
1: Dean Cox, coach of the Swans. He's working in some of his best penis gear.
2: Get your hand off my penis, Triple M.
0: Robbing.
3: What a start. He's going places in Triple M. If you can get all of those in one sentence, he's done well.
1: He's away. He does the little show before ours as well. So some of those catchphrases.
0: Don't say little show. Don't reduce him to an hour.
1: Just a little trading wheel show. Do you want to have a little bit more here, Marto? We haven't listened.
3: Is there more?
1: We're listening with you in real time.
0: Has he got a catchphrase?
1: Yes.
4: What? Alex McMahon. Oh, yes. Jasper Fletcher comes from the ground. Malcolm Roses Jr. has just put a hip and shoulder into his ribs and head. So I'm sure he'll get a HIA check and get that wind back into his lungs.
5: Alex pretty happy with the sound of his own name.
4: Ah, yes.
6: Alex from Pop JT Marts.
1: Have a listen again, is that?
4: Alex McMahon. Oh, yes.
0: Yes, that's me. Yes, miss, I'm here.
1: Well done, buddy.
0: Well done, mate. Well congratulations.
1: So look out for Cox references throbbing in that 5 to 6 hour.
0: What is happening to this show?
1: The Throbber Hour, we're calling that from now on Triple M, 5 to 6, the Throbber Hour with Alex.
0: Marto, are you on the sideline or doing your little MC gig like you do, like Dan does at the Reds? Are you still doing that?
3: No, well, the Reds season's over.
0: Oh, that's finished. Done. Oh, that's cute.
1: Hang on, we're not allowed to call his shift little and you're littling us.
0: Well, I was just trying to give you a little bit back. See, it hurts, doesn't it? Oh, I got a little stitch in the heartstrings.
1: How dare you? When did we turn on each other? We're giving Alex shit. Hey, what's happening?
0: Yeah, actually.
1: Triple
0: you suck, Alex.
1: That's better.
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5: Hey, listen, can we talk about something? Australia's in a little bit of trouble at the moment with productivity levels are right down. Everyone's going, oh, let's take the day off to watch the Socceroos. No, that's what's wrong with Australia. There's too many people. Not there's hard, honest working Aussies, but there's too many people not pulling their weight, having breaks, etc. So I think what we need to do is something to help everybody. I know everyone else, oh, going on school holidays. Oh, are you? Righto. Well, let's do something for the workers.
6: Wow.
7: What, like a holiday?
5: No, not a holiday. Oh. I mean, take them on a work conference. Like, take a heap of our listeners on a work conference.
6: Oh, like Marto's excursion we did the other year, like that. This is
5: no, no, no, no, no, no. See, that's silly. Just a conference, and we'll do some strategic planning sessions and go from there.
7: So, kind of like a holiday?
5: No, I'm going to have whiteboards. I'm going to have everyone will have a laptop, a designated, and there'll be sessions. You've seen
7: will
5: these
7: there be
5: conferences.
7: Beers at a pub near the beach?
5: There'll be no beers at a pub near a beach. It's a conference, like a full on work conference.
6: I like this,
7: but don't they already work? Don't we want to give them a holiday?
6: I like where Marto's head's at because there are bludgers and there's people that are pulling the bludgers up by their bootstraps and motivating people. But are you the man to do this? Because I'm looking at the office. Your laptop on your desk is covered by an inch of dust.
7: Dust.
5: Yeah. Well, don't judge me, judge others. All because right. what we want to put two people together and all be heading in the same direction. We don't need any more holidays. We need a conference and to sort things out.
7: Work conference.
6: I like it.
7: Tax write-off.
6: Tell the boss I'm upskilling
7: away from the office.
6: Yeah, okay.
7: It's a conference.
6: All right.
7: Yes, I'm on board.
5: Yeah, do not say holiday wink, anymore. The tax office is listening. Mm. The tax office is always listening. It's everywhere.
6: This is good.
5: So don't say holiday.
6: It's not Marto's excursion. Wink, wink, wink. It's a work
7: Marto
6: conference.
7: Will be doing a presentation.
5: Not exotic dancers. They are professional promotion girls.
6: Okay? They're from HR, those ladies, and they're teaching us how to behave properly.
7: If there's a way for you to find a write-off for that, you will, I'm sure.
6: Okay. Okay.
5: A couple of beers.
6: Do you want me to sort the back end out here at triplem.com?
7: Oh, we're actually going to do something.
6: Right? Well, he sounds motivated. I don't know where it's come from, but I like the mood that he's in, and I like the little cover story. So we're basically doing Marto's excursion again, effectively.
5: This is what people do. This is what companies do all around the world. They go on conferences and pretend they're on a conference.
7: It'll be away somewhere, though, right? It won't be like...
5: Oh, yeah, yeah, yeah. You have to
7: we're
5: going to
7: go somewhere.
6: Yeah.
7: Where are we going to go?
6: Offshore. Got to offshore it, surely.
7: What about your place at Morton, Marto, or something like that?
5: That's not dangerous. Big enough.
6: That's dangerous. All right, well, there are no details, which is great, but there's a little germ of an idea there that could grow into a mighty tree that doesn't resemble an excursion at all. That is.
5: Would anyone like to come on a conference with us?
6: triplem.com.au. Keep an eye out there.
7: I imagine they would. They want to hit golf balls at you, mate. They want to come on a work conference, not a holiday near the beach drinking beers conference.
5: Well, no. I'm quite clear. After we conference all day, maybe there'll be one or two beers and that's it.
6: Should they bring their golf clubs on this conference?
5: If they have to.
8: Triple M Breakfast.
5: Hey, listen, I'll give you a stick with it. What's the weather today doing? Like 13 degrees to 20 degrees?
7: Beautiful. Ooh, blue
5: winter.
7: Skies.
6: 21 today in Brizzy.
5: Yeah. Oh, all right. Well, think about some people in the world where, it's not as cool as it is here.
9: Britain's hottest June day ever recorded in Hampshire, 36.1 degrees.
5: What? Harden up, fair dinkum. Like 36, we have, 10 of them a year or so?
6: Yeah.
5: What is wrong with these people?
6: I know, but then when it doesn't get to 20 here, when it's a maximum of 19, the beanies come out, you're wearing
7: flanny.
6: Three scarves.
5: In the same way.
8: Triple M Breakfast.
4: It's a game of word charade. Guess the words right and the loot is yours. Triple M Breakfast.
10: Check
0: Can't say that.
10: Can't say that.
4: You can't say that.
6: Chris in Griffin, you can be first cab off the rank.
7: Are you ready?
11: I am.
7: It's another word for grateful. You know when you thank someone and you say, oh, I really want that.
11: Appreciate it.
7: Yeah. You know it's the something what pull of the moon that creates the tides. What's that big word called?
11: The what, sorry?
7: The something pull of the moon is what creates tides.
11: Gravitational?
7: Yeah, that's the one.
6: Wow.
7: It's the word that means equal. You know, it's the something sum of. It means all of it added together equals what?
11: Total.
7: Yeah, total. It's the highest court, not the magistrates, the other one.
11: Supreme?
7: Yeah,
6: one
7: that's it.
6: One more.
7: And you know when you pop a pimple or maybe a balloon?
6: Legend. Holy.
7: Chris, did you ever doubt me?
6: He did.
11: Nah, not really. No. I was just, following instructions from Alex, right?
7: Oh, because
11: he said, if you lose, you got to give Margo some shit.
7: Okay.
6: Oh, that's a nice reveal about what goes on out of the airlock.
7: You seem to have given me shit before you even lost, Chris.
6: Hey, your old fridge might be costing you. 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Say thank you, Margo, would you?
11: Thanks, Margo.
7: Appreciate that.
6: There you go.
12: Triple M Breakfast.
5: Hey, did I just see Channel 9 confirm the rumours about Carl? Is that what was just taking
13: place? Welcome back. You are watching today. And look, we know there has been a lot of speculation about Carl's future with the show. This morning we wanted to inform you that Carl will not be returning to the Today Show or to 9.
6: Sarah.
7: She sounds, very emotional, doesn't she?
6: She's heavily pregnant, so that always...
7: That doesn't help.
6: Yeah.
7: Oh, what are you saying? We're emotional?
6: You're emotional all the time. But you remember being pregnant, that things hit you hard.
7: Of course, they had a working relationship. I'd be sad if either of you two got the sack from here.
5: That's not what you said yesterday.
6: Got audio of you, actually, if Marta or I get fired.
7: The Margot Parker Show? Okay, sure, if I have to.
6: Yeah, but of course she's upset. She loves working alongside Carl.
7: She does love. They all do. He's been there for so long.
5: So they're going to have to get another chick because she's really pregnant and they need another bloke.
7: Well, Jane has a party or just step straight in there, won't she, Marta?
5: Oh, I don't know. Dan knows that. They're all his mates. Don't you worry.
6: Yeah, well, Jane's been filling in a little bit. Oh, are those Ibises or Curlew's going to fill in on the Today Show as well, mate? Who let them in the studio?
5: All right, yes, I am at Morton. I have to wait until a Kookaburra or Curlew makes noise to declare it. Hey, what will happen? Did you hear the story yesterday? Channel 9 approached Matt Shervington from Channel 7 Sunrise, and said, oh, you want to come across? He said, no way in the world. So
6: Roger Corsa is the tightest odds in the betting.
5: Who's Roger Corsa?
6: The actor. He's in the... Oh, Margo, you might know more about Roger Corsa. He hosts The Floor right now, that big quiz show where people take on each other's area. Yeah.
7: Yeah.
5: Hey, listen,
7: a lot of people disappointed, Marto. A lot of people in the comments I'm reading, they're disappointed. They're like, you had an opportunity here, 9, to stand for something. Journalism at its best always gives both sides of any story or argument, etc. And you've shown your hand. And a lot of people said that they'll switch to 7. I'm sure a lot of people will stay with Channel 9 who sit on the other side of the fence that Carl is now sitting on. But yeah, I don't know. I think it's a shame that it ended this way for him.
6: Yeah.
5: But how long's he done it for?
6: Well, here you go.
13: Carl has, of course, woken up with Today for 21 years, so we know this is a huge change for our viewers and, of course, for us, not just here on the desk, but behind the scenes, because there's a big team that puts this beautiful show together for you every day. He is our mate and he is our colleague, and it goes without saying that Carl's presence will be missed.
7: Yeah, she goes on to say that there's a lot of mixed emotions behind the scenes as well from the staff and Carl's colleagues. They're disappointed. They're angry that... You know, that this has happened this way for him.
5: The world of television's a fairly fake one. I'll declare that straight up.
7: Well, you read from a teleprompter.
5: Carl was real.
7: Yeah. Carl had an opinion, he had a personality, and he's obviously doing this, you know, who knows what his angle is, because this is a very extreme version of himself that he's playing.
6: Well, you have to be in that world. If you want to get views in the podcast arena, you've got to be a bit extreme.
7: What did you say he's being compared to and what he's being called?
6: Marto, there were people in the media.
5: Joe Rogan.
6: Yeah, well, Joe Rogan, people
5: Joe Rogan.
6: Joe Cogan. Hey, we'll get...
5: He get a lot of support.
6: When I filled in...
7: Huge amounts.
6: You know that little
7: Australia
6: Christmas?
7: Australia is divided.
6: I did that 2 weeks or whatever with Sam Armitage at Christmas. before I went on
5: your audition,
6: the Friday before I went on, got a call on a private number. Hello. Yeah. And I just heard this, hey, buddy, down the line. And I was like, who's this? Yeah. It's Carl. It? He'd found my number somewhere just to call me, just to give me a little pep talk for the next week. So it was not competitive that at all. So there's just a little insight, just trying to help. Good fella.
5: All right, what happens on the Today Show? We've noticed it over the years, because we have the Today Show playing in the background. We can't hear it, but we can see what's going on. What happens when someone dies?
6: Well, Richard Wilkins.
5: From the entertainment world, they wheel out Richard Wilkins. Well, because,
6: what
5: you know, 94-year-old man dies and Richard said, oh, he's a great actor or director. Well, they wheeled Richard out because Carl, he's died on television.
0: Quarter of a century, I think it is. Yeah, Carl and I have been brothers in arms. I miss him very much on a daily basis, but we'll retain our friendship. I wish him and his beautiful family nothing but the best.
7: Pot calling the kettle black, Marto. You are our Richard Wilkins here at Triple M. You've been here 25 years as well.
5: No. But I want to see, what I'd like to see in the future is Richard Wilkins record his own death so he can come on the day after he dies and go, at 8:12 last night, I died.
6: You can't tell me that wouldn't be the greatest final farewell ever if you did your own eulogy. And you valet me at the end. Oh, the difference between Marto and Dickie, though, is when someone dies and Marto does a report, he's normally happy about it.
5: Yeah.
6: He's
5: like, yes, God.
6: Yeah, I outlived that.
5: Got another one.
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7: Now, this segment, we joke, you know, the 6:20 segment is, it's often sort of graveyard, you know, the wet segments go to die.
27: And I don't like that because the people listening right now have as much right to a good segment as anyone.
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7: No, I'm just pre-warning people. This was meant to be just a small overnight news thing, and our producers put it right in the 6:20. And it's
27: quite often they bounce back and be the best ones though, yeah. Most, don't they?
7: Yeah, just don't hold your breath.
5: Someone surprises.
7: I saw an article this morning, and this isn't even for an Australian situation. This is for what's happening in the UK, but I thought it could apply to us in a few months' time. Doctors warn men are suffering from summer balls during heatwave.
27: Don't pick on the blokes in 6:20.
7: No, I'm not picking on them. I'm giving them a warning. So if you find that your balls get...
27: You're talking about the Jets crackers here.
7: Yeah, yeah. If they get heavy and painful during summer, you could be suffering from summer balls.
27: Oh, yeah.
7: Now, yeah, they hang
5: we
7: lower.
5: We endure summer every year here in Australia. Mm. Obviously, they're going through a heatwave, so they're unaccustomed to the heat. What is happening to their testicles?
7: Well, this is a good point, Dits. Anytime it gets hot in England, we hear about it here, like, sweaty. They cannot believe how hot they
5: are.
7: No
5: one's ever had a hot day before.
7: Everyone down here is going, balls have been, it's been summer balls here forever, okay? It's only summer balls. We get winter balls here. We're not used to that.
5: That's right.
7: Yeah. So what happens is they hang lower. They're more likely to twist. So they're more likely to, you know, if you've ever heard of that or had that, it's very painful.
27: Feel that.
7: So they're more likely to twist, and then that can cause sort of strangulation, and then you can lose fertility.
5: So we're jocks, not boxers.
27: It can make you pass out.
7: Yeah, really?
5: Oh, support
27: pain
5: them.
27: Is excruciating. Yeah.
5: Support them with good jocks.
7: Yes, good jocks are important, but not too tight, Dits, because it's a healthy
5: just
7: balance between...
27: Or free bag?
5: No.
27: In the heat?
5: No.
7: Nah, you're not meant to do that.
5: Then they'll really sag.
7: That's what we're talking about. That causes more. And if you've got chunky thighs, they can fall low enough that they get twisted every time you walk, they get stuck in between.
5: Like
7: Yeah. Like that. Yeah, you see that? Yeah, so that it is a real thing. But a lot of people have just been going to the doctor and going, Doc, me balls hurt, and I don't know what's going on. Yeah. And he's going, well, mate, you got
27: summer balls. Jump
7: so
27: up
7: keep them cool as you can. Stay in air-conditioned environments, and they do affect fertility. So if you're trying for a baby, you really don't want summer balls. It's not going to make you infertile, but it's going to reduce the likelihood of pregnancy because the sperm count drops.
27: Giving ball bag advice.
7: I am. This is a classic 6:20 break, ladies and gentlemen. a stock standard.
27: There you go.
28: It's almost Triple M.
29: Welcome to the Roo, Dits and Loz Mid-Year Review, where things are either a
30: pass,
29: or a fail.
30: Fail.
29: Let's go back to January, when Dits got back from his safari trip, and see if Dits passed the David Attenborough test.
5: I went to South Africa, went on safari,
29: and was lucky to make it home.
5: I mean, I'm in the depths of Africa here. Yeah. When you check in, they actually warn you, there are dangerous animals. So a baboon comes up when I'm eating my lunch, and I'm telling you, warthogs came wandering in.
29: One night after dinner is a night Dits will never forget.
5: And as we're walking across the lawns, I see something low to the ground. Kind of the size of a wombat crawling across the ground. Yeah. It's in the distance.
7: Yeah.
5: I say, Jackie, get behind. I'll go first. Get behind.
27: Oh, this is a lot.
5: Just walk behind me. Yeah. I'll go first.
7: Oh, God.
5: I said, there's something over there, Jackie. Just crawling. I don't know what it is. She said, you absolute d-. That
0: is the Husqvarna robotic lawnmower.
4: Oh my God!
0: This is fantastic.
4: It was falling across the lawns.
0: She tells everyone at the resort. Everyone has to point out to me, watch out! Here comes the lawnmower.
29: Did Ditz pass the David Attenborough test?
0: Fail.
29: Every Wednesday, Fail. Kids of Adelaide call up to tell jokes. Let's see if the team are getting along with the kids.
4: G'day, Walter.
0: What school do you go to?
6: Nazareth Primary.
0: That's
4: a good school.
0: Can you spell Nazareth?
6: Pardon?
0: Can you spell Nazareth?
6: Yes.
0: Can you?
10: Would you like to do that for us now?
6: No.
0: No, I wouldn't either. No.
29: Does the team have great chemistry with the kids?
0: No.
29: Captain Obvious has been making appearances on our show for a few years now, and the first half of 2026 has been no exception.
10: We're talking random, weird first jobs.
0: James at Salisbury, what was your weird job?
12: I used to dug a couple of graves for my grandparents.
4: So, explain the process to dig a grave.
12: Use a shovel and
29: Roo wasn't the only Captain Obvious this year. There was also this caller.
13: Roo, mate, can't believe it. How did I get through?
4: You got through because you rang 133353 and we picked up your phone.
29: And the RAA guy talking about petrol prices.
14: Make sure that you're getting petrol at the lowest price that's in the market on the day at the time that you're looking for it.
0: Oh, hang on. Yeah.
10: Drive in, undo the knobs.
0: Turn the car off.
10: Yeah, put the nozzle in.
0: The nozzle.
10: Go in and pay for it.
4: Yeah, bloody good
10: on the day when you do it.
29: One Monday back in early May, we held our breath when Roo posed this question.
0: Hello, Trent.
10: Where are you from, Trent?
16: Calling on behalf of the Glenelg Lacrosse Club.
4: Okay, fantastic. Where is their lacrosse club?
16: At West Beach.
4: I really set myself up for Captain Obvious, but I meant...
10: It was the one time it wasn't actually a Captain Obvious.
29: Did Roo manage to narrowly avoid getting the clean sweep for Captain Obvious?
0: Pass!
29: Back in April, there were unsubstantiated rumours that Ditz had gout. Again.
4: He's got gout!
17: Rumour confirmed.
4: There's no gout about it.
0: Unconfirmed
4: reports.
0: You told
4: me you've been off the booze.
0: Unconfirmed.
4: Yeah, it's not necessarily booze.
29: Oh, what are you going to blame tomatoes?
0: Dehydration.
4: Because
0: I train hard. I'm training hard.
4: If you gout.
0: It does. They'll be calling me gout soon. The way I move.
4: Well, you've had it twice.
29: Is Ditz keeping on top of his gout?
0: Fail.
29: Back in March, Port had a bad loss in round one to North Melbourne. Jason Horne-Francis came in a couple of days after, and boy, didn't ruin Ditz let him know all about it.
0: Tell us about the match review from the weekend.
4: What, you've done nothing in 2 days?
28: No, we had a day off Monday.
0: Isn't there any immediate feedback?
4: Yeah, Ditz at TV. He smashed his TV. He did. Why weren't people up and about? Why were there so many people below their par, and why didn't they fight when they took it to you in the sort of second quarter?
28: Yeah, I'm not sure, Rick.
4: Who loses their mind? What player's going around at halftime losing it at everyone going, what the F is going on here? We need to lift. This is embarrassing. Who's doing that? Anyone?
0: How do you change? What do you do about it? How do you go from that?
4: When's the main session?
0: Next week will be
4: straight after it.
28: Thursday.
0: You can sit and watch a video of that today, and they'll show you all the bad things that happen.
4: Should be embarrassed for starters and want to do something.
29: Are Roo and Ditz keeping our regular guests honest and a little bit uncomfortable? Thankfully, Loz jumped in with some much-needed positive inspiration.
10: I've had shockers, and I've been doing this job for 7-8 years, and I'll have days where I cannot speak, and I don't know why. And then the next day, you pull it together. I'm not comparing my easy job of reading live reads to what you do, but we all have shockers, and you know you learn from it. And if it's just an anomaly, you just hope you can move on. If it's not an anomaly, you do what you can to try and improve on it, but. Yeah, I think you can't obsess over it too much. You just got to try and not get the yips and move on to next week.
29: Did Loz inspire Jason Horne-Francis and the entire Port team to get their first win of the season?
30: Port Adelaide big winners. They open their account for 2026, 63-point winners over Essendon.
0: Pass.
29: The mid-year review wouldn't be complete without an appearance from Inspector Ricciuto.
4: Inspector Ricciuto is going to be in A-grade form.
0: Really?
4: Yep.
29: And his big case back in March was solving what Loz's dad does.
4: I remember asking you a couple of years ago, what job does he do? You didn't even know what job he did.
10: Listen, he's a mysterious man. And
4: you don't even know what job
10: he
4: does.
10: No, I know now.
4: What does he do?
10: No, I can't say exactly the name of the job, but it is something to do with the... pipes.
29: Ditz can't figure out what Loz's dad does.
0: Because I've asked him what his job is too, by the way.
10: Yeah.
0: And the answer is quite mysterious.
10: It's vague, isn't it?
27: What? You
0: don't, yeah.
27: He's not even telling you, Ditz.
0: He skirts around the issue a bit. People smuggling. I'd tell it could be anyone.
1: Tex Walker was in. He was no help.
27: She doesn't even know what her dad does for a job.
2: Oh, don't worry, I was listening. Yeah, I'm in the same boat. I've got no idea what my old man does.
10: It's a phenomenon.
29: So it was all left up to one man.
27: I'm going
29: to
27: ring Red, White and Bryant and ask him what his job is.
0: Job description.
27: Okay.
0: Right.
27: Yeah. See if I can understand it and I'll report back tomorrow.
0: Acting Chief, Deputy Senior Superintendent, Sergeant Detective Mark Ricciuto.
3: Mark Ricciuto texted me yesterday morning. It's like he's an investigative journalist.
10: My family's been investigated. Oh my God.
8: G'day, this is Red Wine Brian.
27: It's Mark Ricciuto here. How are you, Brian?
8: Good, thanks, Mark.
27: So what exactly do you do?
8: Okay, so we're for a company called Epic Energy and we bring natural gas down from Moomba.
29: Did Inspector Ricciuto solve the case?
0: Pass! I'm exhausted.
27: Lots of passes,
0: only first 6 months of the year. Yeah.
10: That's fun.
27: Well done, guys.
10: Yeah, it makes it seem like all we do is bloody have a good time when we hear that.
27: Yeah, well, that means we come back after the holidays?
10: Yeah, I think so.
27: Well done.
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10: Yeah, I said this on radio yesterday and I kind of regret it. Now we're replaying it and doing a phone. I was up in Parramatta at a friend's house. Someone was on the toilet in their house and they said, we do have an outdoor dunny. Sit down on the loo. Just doing a tinkle. It was fine, but keeping it quick. And then I felt a tickle.
27: Good tickle or bad tickle?
10: Bad tickle. No. Well, just a tickle at this stage, didn't I? I thought maybe it was a bit of the spider web just sort of blowing in the breeze. Oh, yeah. And I went, oh, no, that's got legs. And then, straight on the cheek. And I went, ah!
27: What, bit you?
10: Yeah, bit me.
14: Bit you on the arse.
15: There was a red back on the toilet seat. When I was there last night, I didn't see
10: it. It wasn't a red back. It was just one of those
27: black
10: house spiders.
14: Is it itchy?
27: It hurt?
10: No, it's actually okay for now.
27: You liked it?
10: I didn't like it. No. It hurt at the time, but it hasn't got, it's not like bad. You know what I mean? Like,
27: you're not the only person who's had something done to their bum.
0: KG, what's the strangest place you have kissed?
16: Strangest place I've kissed?
0: What's the strangest place you have kissed?
16: Oh, location.
2: Location or...
16: I
15: don't know what you mean. Where is the strangest place you've been kissed? Answer the bloody question.
16: On the bottom.
15: No. Where? Location.
27: Wow. Kissed on the bum.
0: It's how you ask the question, isn't it?
10: Yeah.
27: You said location.
0: Obviously.
10: We're not going to ask where have you been kissed. We're going to ask where have you been bitten.
27: Yeah. And what have you been bitten
16: on
27: by?
16: On the bottom.
27: Yeah.
10: And I don't want to hear...
27: Where and what?
10: Not by a human. We're talking like animals, creatures, insects, you know.
0: What exotic creature has bitten
10: you? I'm rolling that out. Yeah. And because some people have had shockers, you know, like... Right in the eyelid the day of their wedding, they wake up with a spider bite and things like that. We're talking about where'd you get bit, because I got bit on... It's sort of the leg, sort of the butt cheek by a spider.
27: It was the bum.
10: Yeah.
27: Oh, come on. Just
0: don't tone it down now.
10: Fine.
17: Don't bury the headline.
0: Did the spider survive?
10: Yeah.
0: It lived on? Okay.
10: Yeah. Flushed, actually.
0: Yeah.
10: You know, because I think it might have... I didn't purposely kill it. I don't like killing
17: bugs. You're a monster.
10: Hamish.
0: Listen, it's the law of the jungle. If it bites you on the bum, it deserves to be dealt with.
10: Yeah, I didn't put it up in a penthouse and, you know, get it a butt or
27: anything. Waker got bitten by a snake. He used to like a drink a little bit, and everyone said, "How you going?" He goes, "No, I'm all right, but I had to take the snake to hospital."
10: Oh, that's funny.
27: Snake got the gear in it.
0: Let's
27: go to Murray Bridge. G'day, Alicia. Have you been bitten on the bum?
10: Okay.
19: Yes, I have, actually.
0: Oh, what happened?
19: It was New Year's Eve, a group of us in Robe, we were only young kids at the time, and we were all kicking the footy in the dark with the glow sticks and went to catch a football, and this drunk guy was there and his dog, he went to do it at the same time and his dog didn't like that, come up and beat me on the bum.
27: Oh no, what sort of dog was it?
19: Like a German Shepherd Cross. It was a big dog, only about eight, so it was...
10: You were eight?
19: Yeah.
27: Oh, Happy New Year, Alicia.
0: Yeah, exactly. Yeah.
10: Did you need stitches or anything? Or?
19: Not quite, no, but it was very sore and bruised.
0: Yeah, that hurts.
19: Spent the rest of the holiday sore.
0: Bitten by a dog. Rod, at Normanville, what happened to you, Rod?
25: Yeah, g'day, mate. Yeah, I got bitten on the back of the hand by a redback.
27: Yeah.
25: And didn't think much of it. I started to get a bit of a stingy feeling in my hand. I'd had a couple of beers, so, and I was home by myself, so I thought I'd go to the hospital. 4 hours later, I'm in intensive care.
27: Really?
25: The machine's on me, the heart's thing's going. Oh. I rang my wife, who was away at the time with one of her friends, and they were on the piss, and they just thought it was a great joke and started calling me Spider-Man, didn't believe me. Until the ICU nurse had to get on the phone and tell her, nah, he's actually here, so.
10: Oh, yeah. My God.
27: ICU.
0: So how, you know, I can't believe something that small can get you into so much strife.
27: Oh, yeah.
0: How much trouble were you in? Were you really, really crook?
25: Basically, they said it took about 4 hours for the poison to get from my hands to my chest, I suppose. And
0: yeah.
25: Yeah, I thought my chest was going to explode.
10: Wow.
27: That'd be chuck frightening.
1: A few cans of
10: so
1: booze in there.
10: Scary, mm-hmm. I know.
1: Let's go to Anglevale. G'day, Christy. Have you been bitten by something?
3: I have. It was actually on my boob by a bee.
10: Oh! Boob by a bee?
1: A boobie.
3: Yeah. And let me tell you, it hurt. It really hurt.
0: Oh, yeah, for sure.
3: God.
10: Did it swell up? Or
1: yeah,
10: did
1: a couple of bee stings.
3: It was really sore, and I was in a shopping centre car park, and it just landed on my boob, and sort of flicked it off, and then it stung me.
10: Kamikaze.
3: And it hurt for days.
0: Were there men lining up to help?
10: Yeah. I'll get a stinger out.
1: Dare I say it, you would have looked a little bit deformed.
10: Yeah.
0: Good on you, Christy. All right, Scott at Lenswood. What happened to you, Scott?
8: Good morning. So I used to live on a horse stud out at in Canunga in Queensland, in the Hinterland, and we used to ride horses, and I rode a horse semi-naked one day for fun, and days later I was like, I've got a really itchy bum, and it just got that intense. I had to go to a doctor, and they said I've got two ticks.
27: Oh no.
8: And one had entered right next to the spot and went that deep that I had to get it surgically removed. I didn't get Lyme disease, but
1: is that why you're saying bum, because you had it?
8: There was two. And then the doctor said, now you have three anuses.
27: Oh, my God.
1: You don't want a tick down there.
14: You don't want three anuses.
1: Let's go to Engle Farm. G'day, Ozzy.
10: Horrified.
17: Yeah, how you going?
0: Good on you,
10: mate. I'm scared to
1: just
10: ask.
1: Keep it clean, please.
17: All right, so I got, give me 2 secs. I got bitten on the sack by an earwig.
1: In bed.
17: I hit the piss one night, got up the next morning, getting ready for work, jumped up, threw my jeans on, felt a tickle on the inside of the thigh, and next minute, bam, hit me straight away. It was like, it was all the pain you can think it was.
10: Mm. I always thought they were pretty harmless.
0: Mm. Wow. Here we go.
14: Apparently not.
10: I think there's a common denominator here, and it's not bugs.
14: No.
10: It's alcohol. Be careful, guys.
1: Alcohol and insects.
10: Yeah, they're not a pair that go well together.
1: Loz, you award the prize. Is your phone?
10: You know,
0: a sure specialist topic. Christy on the booth.
10: I think Christy's the only one I can actually
1: award
10: for that phone call. The tick one has actually it's put me off me toasty.
14: That scarred me.
10: Righto.
0: Well done, Christy.
18: Celebrities.
0: Got a bit of celebrity news for you.
18: Influencers.
0: Instagram, Triple M Adelaide page, whatever that means.
18: He's got his ear to the ground.
0: It'll be downloaded, uploaded. What do you do?
18: It's time for Chris Dittmar's
20: OMG.
10: OMG.
18: Celebrity news.
0: Oh, I've got loads this morning. I'm very excited. Our very own Sonia Kruger reportedly leaving Australia for Hollywood.
21: There's a beautiful dress. It's going to be quite spectacular, and unfortunately, I don't think I can sit down in it.
0: Tell you what, Sonia, I'll help you pack. What is she going to do in Hollywood? I mean, there are no, you know, ballroom dancers or pretty women in Hollywood, are there? What will she do?
10: What is she doing? Why is she going to Hollywood? What for?
0: Oh, because she thinks she's ready, you know.
1: Is she?
0: Just asked that question. What the hell will she do in Hollywood?
1: Is she holidaying?
0: She will end up a waitress in a diner.
10: I don't think she's going to start her career. Surely she's been asked to go over for some particular job.
0: No, she's asked her management to go over there and, you know, get some work.
1: Sonia Kruger.
0: Hey, Lionel Richie, 77 years of age, had to cancel a concert yesterday. Poor old Lionel, the big man with the teeth. Now, this is on the back of last week. Rod Stewart, the 81-year-old who stopped his concert because he needed oxygen. What these both fellas need is a lethal injection.
10: Oh,
0: retire. Stop, for God's sake.
10: Yes,
0: put them out of their misery.
10: OMG. you know,
0: taking people's money to get up there is geriatrics and bloody. I reckon they're probably miming anyway.
27: No, he was all right at the AFL granny the other week.
0: All right, two people who clearly have their feet on the ground and aren't out of touch at all. It's been announced Taylor Swift and Travis Kelce, while saying now, so they think they're going to get married, a 3-day event at Madison Square Garden. Are you serious?
27: That is a big bender.
0: That's a bender, that is. So they're going to shut down all of the streets around Madison Square Garden in New York.
27: Yeah.
0: And, yeah, a 3-day
27: wedding. It's a lock-in.
0: Keep a lid on it.
27: Can you sleep there?
10: And stuff, isn't it?
27: It's like no hotel there. So they're staying up for 3 days?
0: Hotels everywhere around that one.
27: Yeah, okay.
0: Now, just finally, a couple of Aussies, Sam Worthington and Lara Bingle, who also reside in New York, they said this week, they released a statement saying, they did an interview, said, we wanted our children to have a normal upbringing, so they've kept them out of the limelight.
27: Of course they have.
0: The day they named their kids Rocket Zot, Racer and River, they were going to be anything but normal. You pair of out-of-touch flogs, fair dinkum.
10: OMG! Tomo's son is called River, so just keep...
0: Rocket Zot.
10: Rocco?
27: That's different.
10: Rocket. Zot was her dad's nickname. So it's like, he died. Well, I don't want to unfunny this segment, all right, I'm going to shut up.
0: So you're justifying Rocket Zot.
27: Rocket Zot.
0: You're out of touch. You are not normal either.
10: Yeah. Listen, I'm not saying I'm going to name my kid Zippy Doo La, but I just...
27: I think you are.
10: Zippy La to you, sir.
0: Right. Racer.
10: Okay. Racer is a bit, that's pushing it. Okay. River, plenty of kids called River out there.
0: Nah, that's normal. Nothing wrong with them.
27: Come here.
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1: All right, let's head to Andrew's farm. G'day, Dylan.
19: Hey, g'day, Roo. How are we?
1: Hey, good, mate. What are you up to today? You working or you got the day off? Or
19: I'm just currently heading into work now and yeah, it's Friday, so it's always a good day.
1: You, nice. Is your workplace having a bit of a Socceroos afternoon?
19: Not really, but I'm sure it'll be on one of the TVs, so
10: yeah.
19: I'm sure a few of the guys will, and ladies will go down and watch some of it.
1: Yeah, yeah. Okay, you're working while the boss is around and then watch it in the little...
19: Oh, definitely.
1: Yeah, good on you. All right, couple hundred, $250, what would you do with it?
19: I'm currently playing Penance at the moment, so a few balls would be handy. I've lost a couple in the last few weeks.
25: Penance golf.
34: As in golf?
19: Golf, yes.
34: Who do you play for?
19: I play for Sandy Creek.
34: Well done. Good course up there.
19: And we've got a punter this week at their home. So
34: right. Good luck.
1: Good luck, Dylan.
10: That looks like
1: Penance is a top-level golf.
34: Yeah, he's a good golfer. What do you play off, Dylan?
19: 10. So
34: yeah, well done.
19: Pretty average, I think.
34: No, that's good golf.
10: I know that's better than me.
34: Bloody hell.
1: All right, let's go to Seaford and speak to Charlotte.
10: Hey, Charlotte, how you going?
35: Hi, I'm good.
10: What's on today, Charlotte?
35: Not much. Uni exams finished yesterday, so I got the day off today.
34: What are you studying?
35: Speech pathology.
1: Nice. Hey, do you get 5 weeks off like my daughter?
35: No, I'm in my fourth year, so we only get 1 week off this year.
1: I can't believe it.
34: Now, as a speech pathology, you could probably help out here a little bit.
10: Seafood?
34: Yeah.
10: Okay, that was an accidental...
1: unnecessary drive.
34: Sorry.
10: I do struggle sometimes, Charlotte.
34: No, we'll do.
10: And that's just part of who I am.
1: This is Battle of the Sexes here, guys. Yeah. This is really on. Is okay.
34: Right, yeah.
1: $250 for you, Charlotte. I'm sure if you're going to uni, you'd love that in your pocket.
10: Yeah.
34: Yes.
1: You've got a lifeline.
10: You can use me, Charlotte.
1: And Dylan, you've got me for the manly questions and Dits for the girly questions, all right?
19: Yeah.
1: All right, here we go. Question number one. You got a shocking reputation, mate.
34: It's
1: growing. Hard to change.
34: Righto.
1: Which gender is more likely to break traffic laws or drive recklessly?
19: Dylan.
35: Charlotte.
34: All right, Dylan.
19: Men.
34: Has to be. Wow. Sure.
25: Yep. Three times more likely to violate traffic
1: laws. Come on, boys. Just slow down a bit.
10: Question number two. Which artist owns the beauty brand Fenty Beauty?
19: Dylan.
35: Charlotte.
10: Oh, Dylan.
34: Dylan.
19: Dits.
34: Oh, you
1: block
34: one.
1: Oh, if he gets
10: this.
34: I've
10: got to
34: be honest with you. I've got zero idea.
1: Well, yeah. Just say.
34: Sorry, Dylan.
1: Just get it.
34: Hang on. So, Fenty.
1: Three. Two.
34: Katy Perry.
10: Not a bad guess.
1: Not a bad
34: guess.
1: All right,
34: Charlotte. Who is it?
35: Rihanna.
1: Oh, very confident.
34: Is that?
1: Yeah.
34: Sorry, Dylan.
1: No,
34: I had no idea
1: good.
34: Of that. Zero idea.
1: Oh, well.
34: Fenty, what does the word Fenty, where's that come from?
10: Feels like. Fenty, it's her last name, isn't it?
34: Is it?
10: I actually don't know.
1: Question number three.
34: All right. Who are the Socceroos playing today?
19: Dylan.
34: Yes, Dylan?
19: Charlotte.
34: Dylan, very quick.
19: Paraguay?
34: Yes, Paraguay.
10: Mm-hmm.
0: 2-1
25: Weird pronunciation.
1: A bit of speech pathology there.
10: Once you use your lifeline, you can't use anymore. That's it. Yeah.
34: All right.
10: No, I'm just putting it out there.
1: All right, question number four. What is Carrie Bradshaw's job in Sex and the City?
25: Huh?
10: Was that you, Charlotte?
35: No.
25: Oh. Anyone?
35: Wait, Charlotte?
10: Yeah?
35: Is she an author?
10: Oh. Yeah, she is.
35: A writer?
10: Yeah, she's a writer.
25: Okay.
34: Hang on.
1: Who's the umpire here?
34: Writer.
10: That's what she effing does.
34: Is she a writer or an author?
10: That is the same thing.
34: No, it's not.
25: The answer I've got is...
34: An author writes books.
25: That's right.
10: She writes books.
25: She's a newspaper columnist.
10: No, but she writes books as well.
25: Does she?
10: Yes, she does.
34: Okay. Name her best book.
25: She writes Sex
10: in the City.
34: Hang on. So she stars in it and writes...
10: She writes a column called Sex in the City, and there's also a book. Trust me, I've seen every season of the show.
34: I don't know if she writes a book called Sex in the City.
10: It's based on a book called Sex in the City. She has books in the show.
25: I'm giving it.
10: She writes a book, one of the things.
25: Sounds like she's the authority on the show.
1: If Loz played footy, she'd have a whistle out there as well and umpire the game.
34: Right, it's 2-2. I don't know about that.
1: Is this 2-2? What is the best-selling car of all time?
34: Dylan. Yes, Dylan, for the win.
4: Come on. Toyota.
10: What
25: I'm gonna
10: kind
25: need
10: of
25: more.
10: Car?
25: No, I'm going to need more.
4: Hilux.
1: Free hit, Charlotte.
25: Free hit, Charlotte.
10: Haven't used your lifeline, by the way. Oh, and I'm not saying...
1: That is unbelievable.
34: This is rigged. Say it, Inca. It's so rigged.
1: That is
10: You know what's
1: cheating.
10: Rigged? That the actual correct answer wasn't written on that piece of paper and I had to fight for it.
1: No, you got your vote.
10: I know, but I had to look like an idiot in the process.
1: Well, you could have
34: been anyway, don't worry about it.
10: Was it Charlotte? What was that?
35: I'm going to go with Toyota Corolla.
1: Oh, she's got it!
10: You did it on your own, baby girl.
1: That is a great get.
10: Well done.
1: I'm not even going to ask if you used the internet to get that answer, because you just got it.
35: No, I actually owned a Toyota Corolla. That was my first car. Me too.
1: Well done. That is a great get. That is excellent. You deserve that money. Congratulations. What are you going to spend it on, do you think, Charlotte?
35: Well, I reckon $250 came out of my account for the dentist last week, so just probably putting that back in.
1: You don't feel like you get bang for your buck when you pay for a dental bill?
25: No, not at all.
34: Can't really see it, can you?
1: Good morning, dentist.
34: All the dentists out there.
1: Unless your teeth are a bit crooked.
34: It's not really.
10: If you have a bad tooth, though, you do. That back tooth
34: on the back left-hand corner that cost you $1,000. Yeah. You can't really see it, can you?
1: Well, there you go. I think a deserving winner.
10: Yep, she earned it.
25: She fought
10: for
25: it. The girls have gone out on top for the last time in Battle of the Sexes.
34: We went out on a losing bloody day.
1: Hey, the girls were better over the life of that comp.
34: You're only as good as your last performance.
1: I know, and the girls were better. They went out on top.
34: All right.
5: G'day, rock and rolls. Please welcome to Triple M Breakfast, Dave Gleeson.
34: Gleeso,
1: hey.
34: Welcome.
1: How are you, Gleeso?
34: Now, you're playing a game of footy.
7: I am playing a game of footy.
34: Tell us about
7: first
34: it.
7: One. I'm making me debut
34: right.
7: at 58 years
1: Your
7: old.
1: Your first game of AFL footy.
7: Yeah.
1: That is unbelievable.
7: It's called the Reclink Cup, and it happens on the 25th of July. It's at Norwood Oval, actually. It's going to be quite good.
34: What is the Reclink Cup?
7: So what it is Reclink, what they do is they help disadvantaged people, involved in sporting clubs, because as we know, the community around sporting clubs is so embracing and welcoming.
10: Life-changing.
7: And these people, you know, they might be disadvantaged economically or socially. They put them into clubs and put them in contact with sporting groups. And, they put on a game every year. The Musos play the media. It's the anchors of the media and the Rockatoos of the Musos. So,
34: hang on. Was that anchor that you said?
10: Yeah, I know. My brother played in a couple of them, and it was very clear that there was a cool and an uncool sort of team. And the rock and roll was the cool team. It was the Musos were definitely a lot more tattoos, a lot less spray tans.
7: Coming from their
10: Yeah, that's right.
1: It wasn't deep beat, was it?
7: It wasn't deep, but it's bloody fun.
10: And like, there's random things that happen. There'll be a streaker. Yeah, there was a streaker last time I went. But it's planned. You've got a variety of talent there. And some people have real next up. I can see you having a good game.
1: Can you kick a drop punt, Lisa?
7: I'm learning because I'm from rugby league, Bruce. Yeah, so the ball tilts back the other way when you kick it in rugby league.
25: Don't flatten too many people.
7: So now I've got to. I can put up an up and under for one of them.
34: Hospital pass.
7: A mongrel punt. I'm pretty good at but. For some reason, I keep doing torps.
34: Do you? Yeah.
1: There's nothing wrong with that, mate. That'll be perfect. You got any boots?
7: I got boots. You got boots? Went and bought a pair of boots. But the good thing for me is I think if the Rockatoos aren't going well, I can probably skive over to the other side too because I've got my media credentials.
10: Yeah.
34: A foot in both camps.
7: Yeah. I like that.
1: Win-win.
34: So the... Yeah.

0: on. No, no. But you can raise. This is a fundraiser.
1: Yes, it
0: How
1: is.
0: How do you raise money?
1: There's a link on my Facebook. If you go to Dave Gleeson Facebook, there's a link there to donate money. They're trying to raise over $1,000 each. And like I was at training the other night, there was 50 people there.
2: Mm.
3: Really?
2: They raise a lot of money.
3: Is training the loose term?
1: No, it was training.
3: Why are you actually trained?
1: At Fitzroy Community Sports Centre
3: there. I was down there the other week. Good little footy club.
1: Yeah, it's a beauty. So, we had a bit of training, do a few drills, and still we should see the drills.
3: What's the drill? Go and kick a goal, run over the bar, have a pint, run back out to the centre square,
1: no
3: do a push-up.
1: No one knows what the hell's going on.
0: Who's your coach?
1: There's no one coaching. No, there's just a couple of people kind of
0: Motley Crew. Motley Crew, Muse and Muse. Hey, 25th July, Norwood Oval. What time do you know? Do you know what time?
1: It's Twilight game.
0: Twilight. All right.
2: Nice.
0: Now you've got a Facebook page. You can donate there and raise some good money for the Recklink Community Cup. Tell us about Bondfest.
1: Oh, Bondfest. We're going every year for the last 20 years or so. They've had Bondfest where they celebrate the life and crimes of Bon Scott.
3: Wow. Where do they do this?
1: It's in Kerrymuir, which is where he was born, over in Scotland.
3: In Scotland?
1: Yeah, I know. There's the Ball of Kerrymuir. It's an old Scottish folk song. It goes, 24 virgins came down from Inverness.
2: Yeah,
1: and
2: I
1: when
2: know
1: the ball was over, there was 24 less. but that's where Bon Scott was born and spent the first few years of his life. So they celebrate the magnificent life of Bon Scott every year.
3: That sounds like fun.
1: It's going to be unreal.
3: What are you performing at it?
1: Yeah, we're going there. It's going to be on the 30th of April. There's a bit of a press release we've got out. Right. From Scotland to Tamworth, the Screaming Giants, led by enigmatic frontman Dave Gleeson. The Screaming Jets will kick off 27 with a return to the Long Yard Hotel in Tamworth, and then we head over to Scotland to pay tribute to Bond, and hopefully we'll pick up another few gigs while we're over there.
2: Good.
1: It's a long way to go for one show, isn't it?
3: If you're going to go a long way, that's going to be a cracker, though. Is it 4 days?
1: It's a 4-day festival.
0: They
1: it's a camp out.
0: It's a long way to the top.
1: It is a long way to the top, mate. I'm still on the way.
0: Hey, a couple of big things coming up for you. So, Recklink Community Cup and then Bondfest. You're a busy man.
1: Yeah, unreal, mate. I can't wait to get... We haven't had much jet stuff go on this year. We've been a little bit... there's been some stuff happening behind the scenes.
0: Mm-hmm.
1: But towards the end of the year, we'll kick it into gear and next year's looking big as well.
0: Good on you, mate. Thanks for coming in.
3: Hey, kick a couple of sausage rolls.
1: Mate, I'll be just hanging in the square. Don't worry about that.
3: Get in the midfield, Gleeso.
0: Good on you, Gleeso.
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12: Good morning, Sydney.
13: Good morning.
12: We are back at it. We are together, the three of us, and we are soldiering on, aren't we?
14: Would you say
12: we
14: it's
12: are.
14: A Thirsty Thursday?
12: It is Thirsty Thursday. It is Thirsty Thursday. For a minute there, I thought it was Friday, and I went, oh. No, hang on.
13: No, well, we would be at my pony club if it was Friday.
12: That is right. Yeah. And we will be strapping on our boots. We've still got to sort your boots out, actually.
13: Oh, yeah.
12: Just remember that.
14: Have we got the third gas cock suit?
13: We do. It arrived. I saw it. Yeah.
15: I'll give you a heads up. Maybe we need to try it on before we do it.
12: We need to.
15: Because last time I went there without trying on, it was like skins.
13: Yeah, is that the one where you ripped the crotch out of it?
15: I came out with camel toe.
13: Yeah, that's right.
15: It wasn't great for the viewing.
12: Hey guys, off the top of the show, rather than just talk about our personal lives, we're going to have to talk about the breaking news that happened overnight. Now it's not official yet about Karl Stefanovic.
15: It's all alleged.
12: Yes. So. If you haven't seen, Channel 9 is negotiating exit terms after making the decision to part ways with Today host Karl Stefanovic after he hosted far-right figure Tommy Robinson on his podcast over the last few days. Now, he'd posted, he's over in London, Carlos, he's over there doing stuff. He's on leave from Channel 9. And he posted a podcast with Tommy Robinson, a very, very polarising figure, to say the least.
15: Yeah, I've never heard of this bloke, sorry, to be honest. I'm not really in the know with all this.
13: He's extremely...
15: So speaking to someone that's got no idea.
12: He's got extreme views on, immigration.
13: Anti-immigration. He actually was detained not that long ago and questioned at the airport for counter-terrorism.
15: Oh,
13: yes.
15: Jesus.
13: Yeah, yes. So he's got a bit of a rap
15: sheet. Oh, Jesus.
12: He's got a rap sheet. He also has a huge movement behind him.
13: Yes.
12: On the other side of
15: that. Okay.
12: But senior bosses at Channel 9 have had crisis talks last night to discuss Carlos's future, and it's reported he was informed of Nine's decision to call in a call to London where he's currently visiting because of the interview with Robinson. It's just been too much. It's pushed it over the edge. Now, some articles are saying he's been sacked. News.com, the one we're quoting at the moment, is saying he's reportedly...
15: So he's over in England right now.
12: He's in the
15: moment.
12: UK right now.
15: So he wouldn't be on the Today Show this morning.
12: He's not on the Today Show this morning. Now, I don't know how you guys feel about this. I mean, Carl's obviously, he's a good friend of mine. He's a good friend of the show.
15: Why don't we throw a call out to him?
12: We should call him. The thing is, he's a journalist, right? And journalists That's what they're paid to do.
15: But is he one-sided? Is he being one-sided here?
13: Yeah, well, that's what everyone's saying about this particular case, is that...
12: A lot of his guests. I just got a list of his guests recently. I mean, obviously he's had Barnaby on. He's had Albo on as well. He's had Big Chalky. These are very influential people. The guys from Two Worlds Collide, Clive Palmer, obviously Pauline Hanson, Ruffled Feathers. Now, unless he's going to get the other side of the coin in the next 6 months, which maybe that was his play, because from February, March, it really heated up on the Carl Stefano podcast. But these are people who are very polarizing, very influential, but there is a huge sum of people who are listening to Carl and agreeing with Carl. Mm. The other side of that, there is another a huge pool of people that are outraged by it. But isn't that what journalists are meant to do?
13: Well, I think the problem here is, or the thing that has, I think, maybe got him a little bit unstuck, is that they're saying that in these interviews, now they have deleted the Tommy one, so you can't just go and access that easily anymore. But it was more of a...
12: In agreeance,
13: rather than, you know, like when you'll see a Louis Theroux.
12: Yes.
13: He goes, why do you believe that?
12: Yes.
13: What about this argument?
12: Show
13: what about the other side of it? Explain yourself
15: He's not peppering him.
13: No, he's just going along with them. It's basically almost like he's in agreeance with all of them.
15: Just giving them a platform to say what they want.
13: And then I guess it's also you look at it and go, what's your audience for Channel Now at 9 on the morning show?
12: I see that 100%.
13: Like, for example, we get away with a lot more than Today FM gets away with because their audience is different to
15: us.
12: Yes, and we could not have Tommy Robinson on air,
13: no,
12: to be clear. So
13: no,
12: that would then implicate us and the network. So I do get that. It's very interesting to see what happens from now, though, because if you're looking at history and what's happened recently with people who are big broadcasters, and Carlos is the biggest in the country, on TV, he's the biggest. Now he's one of, if not the biggest, podcasters. It happened with Tucker Carlson over at Fox there in America. Mm.
15: Yes.
12: Who is now, if not, he's nearly as big as the network that he used to work
15: for. He's huge, yeah.
12: It'll be very interesting to see what Carl does.
13: Can we call him?
12: Let's
13: You've got his number.
12: Well, he's in the UK. What time is it? 9 a.m.?
13: We're doing this?
12: We're going to ring our man Carlos.
15: Let's go. Right?
12: We're going to get his side of the story because we're journalists.
15: That's it.
12: That's what we do.
13: So he's over in, is he London? He's in London?
12: He's in London.
13: Okay.
12: Do you have to put a plus 61 or something before it or something?
15: No, I think it's a country code.
12: Don't be FaceTiming.
15: It's country code.
12: Country code.
13: Here we go. We're
12: opposite 61.
13: We'll give it a go.
12: If his phone's off, we ring Pete.
15: Here we go.
12: So we'll go straight to the source here, Triple M. This is what we do. Live and dangerous. What you say, but on this could get us sacked.
13: Probably.
12: We go down together, guys.
15: Sorry.
12: Okay.
13: It's always ringing.
12: It's ringing?
13: It's a silent ring.
15: It's a very silent ring.
12: Shit, he's got us on silent.
14: No message can be left on this service.
12: Oh, God.
14: 0-4-1-2.
12: Jeez.
15: A lot of people are ringing Carlos right now.
12: That's what you get. That's what you get.
13: Why are they just announcing the number like that?
15: Right, Jesus. That's what they do sometimes, isn't
13: it? Oh, Jesus.
12: Hey, do you want Carl's number, Sydney?
15: Well,
12: there it is.
15: Well, you got the first three numbers.
13: You got four numbers. You can guess the rest.
15: Wow.
12: Well, okay. Like, look, because, mate,
15: that's live radio for you.
12: Hey, guys, let's get real about it. He's a good friend of ours, right?
15: Yeah.
12: We love Carl.
15: I had a bet with him last year. We had some times.
12: So hopefully, we hate when people lose their jobs. Doesn't matter what it is.
13: Especially in this medium.
12: Yes. But if he loses his job.
13: Is there an element, though? Remember, we actually had a laugh with him because in the papers it was reported that Roger Corso was going for his Channel 9 job.
12: Oh, that was only recently.
13: Remember, we had a chat to Carl about it and he was a little bit too good-natured about it.
12: He's about to extend it to Today Show for forever, and if he doesn't, they'll be sorry. But Roger Corso is working his way through. Actors, mate.
15: He's an actor.
16: Yeah, no, I like it. They've got a sprinter.
12: Sherbo.
16: And they've got a runner. I mean, it's changing. The world is changing. I mean, Roger Corso is a fabulous human being, and he's very good at that game show. So I'm happy to do a job swap with him and go to Amsterdam for 4 weeks.
12: Oh, yeah. Man true to his word.
13: He didn't seem threatened when we talked to him. You know, when you find out via the papers that you're losing your job before you actually get a proper adult conversation.
15: Well, he hadn't released all these podcasts yet.
13: That's true.
12: He's getting his plan B. Hey, but just in case he does, if something does happen, right?
15: Tell you what, we wouldn't have. We wouldn't have him for a political correspondent here.
12: No, but we need to. Should we give a job to Carl?
15: Yeah.
13: Doing what?
12: We provide work for people.
15: 100%.
12: What do you think? Can we come up with something? We do need a commentator for
13: Gascock. We need a commentator for Gascock.
12: Why not get one of the best broadcasters the country's ever seen?
15: Yes.
12: What do you guys reckon?
13: Well, if he can fly back from London or wherever the hell he is, where I almost announced his phone number.
12: I like that you also almost announced that. That's great. That's what we do. We're givers.
15: He'd love it anyway.
12: He's got five phones. Who doesn't? What sort of jobs could we get him doing? Because he is a worker.
13: He could be the Gascock. So anyone that had a problem with what he's saying in these podcasts.
15: This is where you get your time to shine.
13: This is your time to shine. You're the Gascock. Does he run? How fast does he run?
15: He looks like he's in pretty good nick.
12: He can move all right.
15: That's it.
12: He can move all right.
15: The hair might fall off, but.
12: Out at Marconi. How good's that? A Serbian chicken running across there at Marconi. That could ruffle feathers down there at Marconi.
13: All right.
15: Jeez.
12: All right. Well, we'll find him a job before the end of the show. That's what we do. We just, when people fall down, we pick them up.
15: And imagine we got him and Kyle to run together.
12: Well, you know the irony of it.
15: Two blokes that need a job.
12: Kyle might be Kyle's first guest on his podcast.
13: That's actually true. Well, you can tell by the way he knows his
17: sport. He's a sports reporter. Woodsy's Sports Report.
13: Woodsy, Bronson Cherry spotted in Melbourne.
15: Yeah, he was, Kat. And look, there's been a bit of talk with Bronson Cherry probably for about, since the start of the offseason.
12: Before a ball was kicked, yeah.
15: Yeah, so basically back into last year, going to the break, it was all talk around him that they weren't happy with his attitude, getting moved from the left side to the right side to accommodate Stephen Crichton. And then there was a period this year where he did get dropped to reserve grade. But it's come out that he's been told by the club he can look elsewhere. And if he finds a club, he can go. They will allow him to go. Because I think what they see at the club now, right, Kat, is that you've got someone like Matt Burton, who's 5'8", and Lachlan Galvin, who's 7".
13: Mm-hmm.
15: They've realised that has not worked. So, and how many people have been talking about that for a long period of time?
12: Wow.
15: Now they've got, they had Stephen Crichton play 5'8" in the weekend, and put Galvin to halfback, which he has been, and then Burton got moved to centre, which in that side, there's got to be a scapegoat, because next year they're going to have a complete new spine. So you will see Crichton at centre, and it will be Burton at centre. Cherry's got to go. So they've told him he can look elsewhere. But the big one in this one is that I'm not sure the full details on it, but he could go before June 30, which it's June 25th at the moment.
12: Is it to back up a bit? Because they're trying to get rid of Cherry. That's been happening for 7 months.
15: I don't understand. I think he's on big money or something.
12: Why are they trying to?
15: I don't think he's on huge money, like a massive amount of money, like a marquee centre. But they just haven't been happy with his attitude, which I think every time he's played, he's been one of their best players.
12: Yeah.
15: I find it very hard. And
12: he's an attacking threat. And the Bulldogs lack points.
15: I also feel that he makes players around him better. And he's got great mates in Jacob Carraz. When Cherry plays, Carraz is a better player. But you're right, you mentioned that he was spotted in Melbourne. He's been in Melbourne, I think it was on Tuesday. He's gone down there to have some conversations with the Storm. We know the Storm are losing Nick Meaney, Will Warbrick, Tom Wishart at the end of the season. But if Storm could pick him up right now, they need a left centre. That'll be a huge boost for them.
12: He's a wonderful player. To just bring it back as well, the Lockie Galvin dominoes are still falling here, mate. Well, Reed Marnie.
15: I'll tell you, right?
12: Toby Sexton.
15: So what happened?
12: Now Cherry.
15: The Bulldogs have put their hand up and said, we've got it wrong.
12: Okay.
15: They've signed Freddie Lussick for next year, who's a hooker.
12: Yes.
15: You've got Galvin, who they're playing at 7, but he's actually a 5'8".
12: Yes.
15: You know, like, the kid's got a lot on his shoulders. He's not ready to
12: oh, mate, he's a great player, but it's still...
15: Not ready to steer a side around. And then you watch on the weekend, Stephen Crichton basically played the halfback role. He dominated the kicks. He had 80% of kicking. So there's going to be some changes at the Dogs, and it's going to be interesting to see what happens this offseason, because there's talk they need a new fullback as well.
12: Sexton could come back.
15: No, he can't.
12: Oh, he can't.
15: Perth Bears, mate.
12: Oh, he can't.
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18: We must find another brain. You're crazy.
19: It's time to test the statistical knowledge of Sydney's Brains Trust with a guy that's the complete opposite of a genius. It's time for... Bo knows.
13: Mixing it up a bit. Bo knows after the 6:30 news. I like it. Your chance to be heading off to see the Hoodoo Gurus live at Tumbalong Park in Sydney, if you get this stat correct.
12: A little bit of change for you, Sydney.
13: Yeah.
12: You might get used to it. You might not. We'll see how we go. Today's question for Bo knows. We're a late version as well. I don't mind it. 23% of Australians have done this at the supermarket.
15: Ooh.
12: What is it? Yep. Supermarket? Never heard of it.
15: I don't shop too often.
13: I was going to say, you don't shop,
15: as you know,
13: do you?
15: And yeah, I'm not allowed to shop with my wife because it drives her mad, and it can take, normally half an hour would take an hour with me. Yeah.
13: You would be like, can I get one thing?
15: Yep.
13: And then you'd be in the chocolate aisle.
15: Oh, I'm 100%.
12: Can I get the spring onions, but it's winter.
15: And you know what? Hey, Spring onions, bro.
12: It's winter, baby. Here's the winter
15: those
12: onions.
15: Spring onions give me bad dreams, man. They give me nightmares. But I'll tell you what, Kat, you just mentioned the chocolates. I'm a big try before you buy guy.
13: Oh, you open it.
15: Yeah, no, but you know the ones where you can sort of get the chocolate pretzels or the honeycomb things?
13: Yes.
15: I'm always having a couple of them before
12: that's
15: I go.
12: Stealing.
15: No, it's not. It's trying before you buy.
12: Okay.
15: I want a sample.
12: All right. Are we?
13: It's the scoopy things.
15: The scoopy things, yeah. It's like you know when you get in the
13: skimmers.
15: So you're
13: pouring it in and weighing it.
12: Are they chocolate pretzels?
13: Oh, yeah.
15: There's heaps, bro. There's chocolate balls.
13: The one down World Square Coles. There's like a big old thing.
15: Bro, downstairs here, my man.
13: Oh, it's a playground down there.
12: Hang on, chocolate pretzels?
13: Yeah.
12: In what?
15: Like chocolate coated.
12: So you open the packet?
15: No.
13: It's like the kick and mix. It's like the scoop.
15: Clear containers, right? Like they're in a box, right? There's like a whole shelf of them.
12: Oh, like a lolly
13: wall. Yeah.
15: But there's also, you got like the little crackers you've got, but you've also got nice healthy food like peanuts and all that in there
12: that
15: as well.
12: That puts a lot of trust in
13: absolutely
12: in the consumer, doesn't
13: absolutely.
12: It?
13: Absolutely.
15: But pick and mix, it's called there. The producers are listening for once. Thank
12: how
15: long
12: has that
15: much.
12: Been around? It's like the light rail.
13: Oh, it's been no, down
15: it's,
13: there
15: it's
13: for
15: been there forever, bro.
12: It's like the light rail.
15: Don't you
12: shop,
15: mate?
12: Don't
15: you shop?
12: I don't, mate.
15: Oh, come on, bud.
12: Mm. No, I don't.
15: But you got to test. And sometimes if I'm getting real cheeky, I look at which ones are the cheapest ones.
13: Oh, and you mix
15: and
13: the labels.
15: I'll change the code.
13: Oh,
12: that's not.
13: Wow.
15: What am I playing?
12: Chestnut checkers.
13: That's chestnut it, checkers. It's weird. That was my answer as well.
15: Oh, was
13: go,
15: it?
13: Go
15: oh,
13: around
15: yes.
13: and sample the product.
12: So 23% of Australians have done this at the supermarket. Woodsy says try before you buy. While we're being honest here, Kat, what are you trying before you buy?
13: I do the same for the pick and mix. You know the little apricot squares?
15: Yep.
13: Notorious for
12: with
13: one scoop down. Yeah, with
12: the
13: coconut.
15: Oh, do you ever do the deodorants? I like to smell the deodorants first.
13: See, that's
15: too.
13: Why I always get the one at the back, because I feel like someone hasn't sprayed that under their arms already.
15: See which
12: put a condom on. Put a condom on for a bit, put it back.
15: Jeez. I've got a bit.
13: That's
15: a
13: taking
15: couple,
13: it too far.
15: I've got a couple sizes too
12: small. Too
13: Magnum,
12: small.
13: Everybody. I might go the Magnums.
12: Where's the extra, extra large? Nah. Where's the skins?
15: Yes.
12: Try before you buy. All right, incorrect. So you've both got the same answer.
13: Yeah.
12: No, I don't mind
15: that.
13: All right, we'll chuck it out there.
12: Sydney, 133353. 23% of Australians have done this at a supermarket. What is it? Let's go to Ewan from Seatown. Welcome to the show, Ewan.
20: G'day, g'day.
15: What's happening, big fella?
13: Ooh, are you first-time caller, Ewan?
20: I am. It's the first time. I'm really excited.
12: Hey,
15: oh, yes.
12: Good
15: yes.
12: on you, mate. We will send
13: fries
12: you...
13: Fries off the bat.
12: Hey, we're going to send you a surprise. We're going to go through
15: beautiful.
12: A prize cupboard now.
15: On your big nuts.
12: What's
15: love
12: in
15: it.
12: There? There's gold bullion. Ooh, a couple of kilos of gold bullion.
20: It.
12: There's a Best Sheds hat. And there is a Ream hot water system. You're going to get one of them.
20: I'll hold you to it.
12: Yeah. Ewan, what do you think
15: I'll go
12: it is?
15: To it.
20: I think it's taste testing the food before you buy it. You know, you go have a grape before you buy the grape.
13: Yeah.
15: I love it, mate. Jeez, I love our listeners. They can tell that they listen to the show.
12: I love it. Similar to what you said, Woods. Okay, so...
13: Grapes is big, though.
12: Grapes is big.
13: You always see people munching on grapes every time.
12: But you want to try, there are some certain foods, though, and grapes is one, because grapes can be deceiving with how they look. They can look nice.
15: Some can be sweeter
12: and
15: some
12: very
15: can be
12: sour.
15: Real, some can be real
12: that's
15: bland.
12: Right. What else do you try, Ewan?
20: You know them lollies that you get from Woolies, them like in the plastic jars where you can
15: take
20: them out and weigh
12: Chico
20: them?
12: Babies.
15: Yeah.
20: Mm. Yeah. I think them as well, you know, you can take them out and weigh them up and have a little taste for
15: them. How do you feel about it, Ewan, when you do it? Because Bo asked me the same guy. I said, I just feel normal.
12: Feel like,
15: if I want to buy a whole heap of it, I want to know what I'm getting.
20: As long as you don't get caught, I guess. It's all right.
12: How do you feel about stealing from a local business like Woolies or Coles?
13: No,
12: you feel the same as me, mate. Mate, as long as it's not a little independent guy, mate, go for 10 in Woolies and Coles. Don't do that responsibly.
15: What about if you put, like, say, you know, there's like different types of avocados, but you just put the cheaper one?
12: Oh, Hass.
13: The Hass is a good one.
12: What about
13: you don't want a shepherd?
12: What about when you do bananas and they put four options up there and you're like, hang on a second, I know it's not the one with the little
15: then
12: red.
15: Say,
13: never
15: hey,
13: tick
15: Bo.
13: Organic is
15: then
13: all
15: they
13: I
15: say,
13: can
15: hey,
13: say.
15: Oh, you put your banana down.
12: Yeah.
20: Well, you got to do it.
12: Sir, get your genitals off the scales again. All right,
15: you and you're getting a prize, brother.
13: Yeah, you're getting a prize.
12: We'll send you a shifty key ring, mate. Welcome to the madhouse. Good on you. Lucas is called in, not from close, Colonel.
13: Fucking hell.
12: Welcome, Lucas.
21: What's cracking, guys? How are you?
15: We're
12: feeling good, mate. 23% of Aussies have done this at a supermarket. What do you got for us?
21: I got it. It's got to be dropping your guts in the aisle.
15: Oh, mate.
12: Woodsy.
15: Is there nothing? Because I've got three kids as well, Lucas, so I do it around my kids to like deflect the blame.
13: Yes. Yeah.
15: But then the best thing is,
21: my dad does it to me.
15: Oh, mate, I love it. But what I do, but I really hope it's a smelly one so I can sort of stand there and pretend I'm like looking at the, oh, what I'm going to buy. And I just look at everyone's face around and see if it's hit their mouth yet.
12: Is that, that's the only reason better. You go to the supermarket.
15: 100%. 100%. Or I just do put the head at the back and go, hey, Sarah.
13: Cupcake
12: are in the cupcake aisle.
15: Did you like that?
13: Get your fart responses correct if you're going to do them.
15: Some good ingredients.
12: She's like, what do you want for dinner? You're like, get out of here.
15: Here's some dessert, baby.
12: Here's some cupcakes, baby.
13: What is going on?
12: Lucas says, rubbing his guts in the
13: aisle. But you know what? You get a prize too, Lucas, because the answer I don't really like.
12: No, the answer is switch checkout lines and regretted it, but we like dropping the guts in the oil. Yeah.
13: Well done, Lucas. You scored yourself a prize. We've changed the answer.
12: I do that. Impatient.
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12: Yesterday we were talking runaway brides slash grooms, people who have bolted at the order. We're trying to find Sydney's shortest marriage, but then it led us to runaway brides and grooms, and we got this call from Stephanie from Penrith.
9: I'm a florist. I dropped the wedding flowers off for all photos and everything to be taken at 8 o'clock. They had their wedding. They went to their reception at 6. They left in separate taxis because she decided she didn't want to be a bride. The mother came in here doing a, you're not going to believe this, I got rid of her.
12: That put us on a little bit of a spiral into trying to find reasons why people leave at the altar.
13: Because that fascinates me. It's like you've gotten that far, you've spent a fortune on everything, and then on the day you go, this isn't for me.
10: I'll tell you what, that is spot on, Kat. Like, you've spent all the money, flowers, catering, the venue, reception, and then you want to pull the pin right at the altar.
12: And you've got to answer to 200 guests.
10: Some have flown in, some have come into states, some have come from countries. Like, what's doing?
12: The friendship's over.
13: But the funny thing is, we always assume it's the bride. You kind of always go runaway bride. That's become a term.
12: Yeah. Yes. Well, we found a runaway groom, guys.
10: Have we?
12: Yeah, we've done some digging. Our producers have been working overtime.
10: Yep.
12: Shouts out to the producers. A Sydney guy by the name, can we name him?
13: I think it's in the paper.
10: It's in the Herald.
13: Yeah.
12: Michael Todd.
10: Toddy.
12: Has done the bolt 6 times.
10: Oh, well,
13: six times.
10: In this instance, normally I say, like, the missus is the problem, but if you've done it 6, I think you're the problem, champ.
13: Yeah, well, maybe marriage isn't for you.
10: Yeah, maybe it's not for you.
13: Is this to different people as well?
12: 6 different people. Well, one lady was twice.
10: Why would you get back to him if he's left you the altar once? Yeah,
12: definition of insanity, isn't it?
10: Oh, bro.
12: Happily married now, mind you. Met a Danish model or supermodel or something. Okay. Anyway, they're doing well.
10: I really wish that she left him at the altar.
13: I know.
12: Yeah.
13: I don't know how he's done it six times.
10: It's one. He needs a reversey.
12: Well, to be fair, this is his side of it. Yeah. he's quoted, say, 6 times, the same woman twice. That is going to be hard to beat. Mm. That is going to be hard to beat. But we still are looking for a runaway bride or groom.
10: Oh, yes.
12: Or are you thinking about it?
13: Yeah. Well, my thing is, what's the reason for it?
10: Yeah.
13: Like, what made you suddenly go, I can't do this? Like, what built up in your head?
12: Political views.
13: Maybe. That is...
10: But when you say yes as you accept the engagement, like, come on, like, you know you're going to get married.
12: Well, there's a lot
10: say
12: can
10: no
12: happen.
10: There.
12: But a lot can happen between the engagement and the
10: time,
12: wedding.
10: A lot of the time it's probably a year, you know what I mean?
13: Yeah, you've got time to break it off before
10: that's
13: the
10: what
13: altar.
10: That's I'm saying.
13: Yeah.
10: Like, mate, I'll grow tell a you set what, of nuts, bro.
12: But sometimes those diamonds really just, they're deer in the headlights. And they go, yes, and they go, hang on, I've actually got to marry this bloke.
13: Yeah, I know. But also, I think also sometimes you're looking so forward to your big day.
12: Yes.
13: And you've got all your family and friends there. People are travelling.
12: There you go.
13: And you feel like, okay, you're a bit under pressure. And then on the day, something in you must just go, I can't do this.
10: Yeah.
13: I'd love to know, though. 133353. We'll take your calls a bit later on in the show. You can be anonymous as well.
12: You can, and you can trust us, guys.
13: Yes. 133353.
10: You can make you sound different, too, if you don't talk properly.
12: A lot of people have thought it.
10: Yes.
12: Not saying us, but a lot of people have thought it. 133353.
10: Can I ask you one question? Were you nervous waiting for...
12: So nervous.
10: I was so nervous, too.
12: My wife was late, man.
10: And so was Sarah.
12: My wife was late. My wife was late, and when she turned up, because I'm thinking...
10: It's like a thing women do, but they've got to be late.
13: Mm.
12: Yeah.
10: It's...
13: You got to make sure everyone's there.
12: Not for me, because I'm very punctual.
10: I'll just do it.
13: I'm sorry.
12: What?
11: I'm guessing the suburbs.
14: Give me 3 words for the birds.
15: Give us 3 words for the birds.
8: Bocat and Woodsy's words for the birds.
13: 3 words, guess the Sydney suburb.
10: No, yes.
13: A play on words. I like to warm everyone up with a game with you two first.
12: Great.
13: And then we'll get everyone else involved on 133353. All right, your 3 words are, to guess the Sydney suburb, popular pants, law.
12: Cargo
10: bar.
12: Popular pants. Cargo.
13: No.
12: Skin.
10: Jeans.
13: Go along that line.
12: Jeans. Chino.
13: Shorts. What are the jeans made of?
12: Denim court.
13: Yes.
10: Well done.
12: Good part of the world, denim court.
10: Denim court's lovely.
13: I don't think I've been, I'll be honest.
10: It's like on the way to Campbelltown, just before Campbelltown.
13: Yeah, I've been to Campbelltown many of times. But
10: it's like a hidden gem. Very expensive down there now.
13: Is it? What have they got? Like a little cafe scene or something?
10: No, it's like Acreage.
13: Okay.
10: Yeah.
12: Got a couple of mates that live out there.
10: Yeah.
12: It's great. Really good bit of Acreage. Cold there right now. Shouts out to everyone out there in Denham Court.
10: Oh, yes.
13: 133353. It is your turn. Give us three words. We'll try and guess your Sydney suburb. Let's start with Josh from St. Clair. Good morning, Josh.
12: Joshy.
0: Hey, Boca and Woods, how are we?
12: We're going well. Legend. Thirsty Thursday, mate. Up and at them. You ready?
0: That's it, mate. That's it.
12: Give us your three words, mate, and we'll guess it in one.
0: All right. We got Hill, Prince, and Clown. Clown.
12: Prince Andrew.
10: Prince Andrew. Hill.
13: Hill.
12: Clown.
13: Crusty.
12: Mount Drew.
0: Cat got it.
13: Yes.
0: Cat got it.
12: Yeah. Oh, and it was Drew, because it's Andrew. Oh,
13: Andrew.
10: Shorter version.
12: I always think Prince Andrew when we think
13: Princess.
12: Oh, that
13: was good.
12: Forgive
13: I'll be honest.
12: Same.
13: The clown is the it was the only...
0: Nearly there, yep. Bo, nearly.
13: Oh, hey. That's a good one.
10: That's a good one, Joshy boy.
12: Good on you, mate.
0: Thank you.
13: Oh, very good. Hang there for us, Josh.
12: What about I still, you know, when you watch it when you're young?
10: No, I won't watch it.
12: Kings. I still, when we're playing cricket or something, the ball goes down the drain.
10: Get one go near it.
12: I thought I saw a balloon down there one day.
10: Oh, geez, yeah, no way.
13: Nah.
10: And he said a little head pop out.
13: Nah, it gives me nightmares. Tim.
12: I saw a balloon down there, but it was a...
13: Good morning, Tim. How are you?
12: Condom.
1: Morning, guys. How are you?
13: Very good. We are ready for you. What are your three words?
1: Lifting girl's name.
12: Something cat.
13: Lifting.
12: Girl's Waits name. Cat. Something Ella.
10: Bonnie.
12: Something Cara.
13: Anne and Dale.
12: Something
13: no.
12: Sarah.
13: Something.
12: Power Sarah.
10: Ella. Lifting. Lifting.
12: Renee.
10: Heavy.
12: L.
10: Lift,
12: Claude,
10: lifting.
12: Ellie,
10: wait.
12: Something.
10: Something, Bell.
12: Chill, Laura. Laura.
1: Nowhere near it. Mm-hmm. Crane Brook.
13: Crane Brook. Oh, lifting Crane Brook.
12: Yes. Brooke.
13: Ah,
12: Brooke.
10: That hurts me. That's my sister's name.
13: Oh,
12: wow.
10: Jesus Christ.
12: That's you, and you used to work at a crane yard.
10: Yeah, tell me about it.
12: Oh, mate. Oh,
13: both of those were very good.
12: Yeah, we all love really lifting.
13: Yeah.
10: Yes.
12: We all love trying to lift it.
13: Yeah. Oh, I'm going to be honest, both of those were good. I'm going to let the producers make a decision.
10: Both of them deserve an award.
13: Both of them probably deserve a prize.
16: Now it's hooked back in by Ferrante. Up goes Allsop Thompson!
17: And Archie Thompson scores from the narrowest of angles.
16: There's the equaliser! Archie Thompson,
17: and it's gone in. Archie
12: How
17: Thompson.
12: Good is this? He's a Socceroos legend, one of the most passionate voices in Australian soccer. Archie Thompson wants Aussie bosses to give workers Friday arvo off to support the Socceroos.
13: Yes.
12: Who doesn't? Welcome to the show, the wonderful Archie Thompson.
18: Hey, lads, how are we? All good?
12: We're going well, mate. We are going well. We're nervous. We're excited. I mean, we're expecting a big win against Paraguay. Let's get real. Let's get straight to it. Knock off for kickoff. Why should Aussie bosses do this?
18: Look, we're not going to flog the Paraguayans. So let's just get that straight in.
12: Oh, shit, I got them 3-0.
18: If we draw a win, mate, I'm happy with that.
12: Oh, I got them 3-0, Archie.
18: Oh, 3-0, my mate. Can you change your bet? I'm pretty sure you can.
12: Cash out.
18: Look, it's a perfect time, right? Because usually with World Cups, they're either late at night, early morning or whatever, and you can't, it's too early to get up. But this is a perfect time, like 12 p.m. on a Friday. I know that... I'm sure everyone's going to be taking a sickie anyway.
12: So we'll be out of Marconi. 100%.
10: Yes. We'll be
18: out of Marconi. Why don't we make a public holiday? You know what I mean?
12: 100%, mate. 100%, we're with you.
10: That's the best thing to do. We've got a little watch party for it as well. Archie, what I want to know is you mentioned we only got to win or have a draw. What's the best outcome for us? Because, you know, like obviously if you win, you go in a higher stage. Where do we need to go? Because who do we want to play next in the next round?
18: Well, look, USA will top the group. There's no... they're already won the group. So we're going to finish in second. But the funny thing is, there's a chance that we could be facing New Zealand. If they come runner up in their group. I think we're going to aim for the second spot, and then whatever happens. But we could still possibly finish in third because with the way the format is now, and there's 48 teams opposed to last World Cup 32. So the top eight that finish in third, I don't know. It's a bit of a Russian roulette with who you play, but. So we've got a couple of good chances to go through to the knockout stages, but we still want to win this one.
13: Archie, tell us what it's like to go to a World Cup as a player, like the atmosphere and everything that comes with that.
18: Well, I've gone to a World Cup, and you're, like, you're touching a bit of a sore spot for me. It's still traumatic. I didn't actually get onto the field. I can't tell you that, but to actually go and experience it, especially in 2006, when we hadn't been part of a World Cup for over 30 years.
12: So incredible.
18: That was amazing. That was amazing in itself. And look, just to represent your Australia, you guys would know it. Team, even to you, Bo Ryan, I'll throw in the
12: Australian team. Australian team. I'm like you, mate. I missed out. It's all politics, Archie. Hey, Archie, before we let you go, bro, I'm just going to throw you on the spot here because we always do it to soccer players. We've had greats from all different codes, but we want to know, you can only say one, mate. Who do you believe is the greatest footballer of all time?
18: Messi.
7: Okay.
10: Messi.
18: Wow. He's just incredible. Mate, he's turning almost 39. He's scored 5 goals already in two matches. He holds the record now for the most goals in a World Cup. In terms of all round, you've got to say Messi. He's just incredible.
12: Yeah. Going to say Archie Thompson, mate. I still remember 2007. You scored 5 in a final as well, mate.
18: You can't say that, but the only person who would agree with you would probably be my mum.
12: I just got off the phone to your mum. So,
18: good man.
12: Hey, appreciate you, mate. Go the Socceroos, and we're going to have the day off, mate.
18: Ah, beautiful, though. See you guys.
12: Sydney, we need your help. We're looking for runaway brides runaway grooms off the back of what happened yesterday, because we got a call from Stephanie from Penrith when we were talking Sydney's shortest marriages. Take a listen.
19: I'm a florist. I drop the wedding flowers off for all photos and everything to be taken at 8 o'clock. They had their wedding. They went to their reception at 6. They left in separate taxis because she decided she didn't want to be a bride. The mother came in here doing a, you're not going to believe this, I got rid of her.
12: Jesus. Wow. We've all seen the movies.
13: Yeah.
12: We've all seen those movies.
10: Julie Roberts, Runaway Bride.
13: Yeah.
10: Yeah.
13: Richard Gere, was it?
10: Yeah. It was, yes. Mm.
12: Richard Gere.
10: What a man. He still looks good now.
12: Richard Gere. Wow. So we are looking for runaway brides or runaway grooms, and we want to know why. You can't get your head around why, okay?
13: I think for me, it's like, I guess because it's very black and white with me.
10: Yeah.
13: So someone proposed and I didn't feel like we were going to get married.
12: You've got to be black.
13: It'd just
12: white.
13: Be a no.
10: Yeah. that's the best way to be, Kat.
12: Nah, two white. I do like it. I'd just write it out.
10: And I don't want to say anything.
12: I wouldn't want to ruin everyone's day.
10: You've let me
12: and
10: the
12: just
10: wrong
12: do
10: way
12: 40
10: here.
12: Years of marriage.
10: You've let me the wrong way here, brother. I'm saying it this way.
12: I would just do 40 years of marriage. Yeah. I just want to upset the florist.
13: See, I think that's to me what's so interesting is some people just wouldn't want to have an awkward conversation.
12: Yeah, yeah.
13: So they just roll through it and just spend 40 years miserable or wait until the kids go to uni and break it off then.
10: It was like that Chinese bloke didn't talk to his wife for 20 years.
13: Yeah.
12: Yes.
13: Yeah, that's right.
10: Mm. Genius.
12: Stood his ground, didn't he? 20 years. He did not talk to his wife.
10: How does that work? Yeah.
12: And then they met up after the kids were at uni and she eventually apologised.
13: I don't think that's the way it went.
12: Or he apologised.
13: He apologised.
12: I didn't read the end of the article. But we are still looking for a runaway bride or groom. And look, you can remain anonymous.
13: We will decode your voice if you need.
10: Yep,
13: because
10: you
13: I know
12: do
13: this
12: you
13: is
12: have a
13: decoder? I do. I've got one in here, which makes it very handy for situations like
12: you
13: this.
12: Tell us now that you've had a decoder.
13: Because then you'll come
12: years.
13: In and play with it around the side of the desk, so I didn't want to tell
12: Roosters
13: you ever.
12: Roosters are playing the Sharks this weekend. Oh, that's
10: mate.
12: Fantastic. We're really banking on someone to call. I'm not going to lie to you.
13: We're reaching for the stars here.
10: We need honesty.
12: Were you thinking it, Woods, or have any of your mates thought it?
10: No, I never thought it. But if you want to call in, like, you can be anonymous. Like, you don't have to reveal who you are. So no one's going to know.
12: It could cut out the decoder.
10: Yes.
13: Don't say that. I have faith in my decoder.
10: We have faith.
13: Yes.
12: We have faith in the decoder.
13: 133353. Are you a runaway bride or groom? No, exactly. That's why I have control of it.
12: Now, this has just got us stunned, all right? We've been talking for the best part of 2 days about brides or grooms being left at the altar, or are you a runaway bride or groom? And guess what, guys?
10: What?
12: We have one wants to remain anonymous.
10: No way.
12: Anonymous, are you there?
20: I'm here.
12: Okay.
13: Now, you've decoded your voice because obviously you wanted to remain as anonymous as possible.
12: But thank you for calling. Yeah. And we love your honesty, and we have tried to create a safe space. So thank you so much, Anonymous. Are you the runaway bride, or you've been left at the altar? What's happened?
20: I'm the runaway bride.
10: Oh, no. What's happened?
12: Right.
13: Tell us the time frame between the proposal and then obviously the wedding where you ran away.
2: Okay, so there was about, it was pretty quick, it was 6 months between proposal and wedding. And the night before I was at our house, all the girls were over, all my bridesmaids, we were getting ready, and I look at my Instagram, and I got this, like, really cryptic, weird message from someone from obviously a burner account, including photos of my husband with his ex-girlfriend on his box night.
10: Oh, damn.
12: AI, or you sure it was real?
2: It was definitely her. They were definitely hooking up.
10: Oh, that was going to be my question. What were they doing in the photo?
2: Yeah, they were studying on the dance floor. I found out later, she had turned up to the bar where they were celebrating his box party.
12: Oh, wow.
2: And obviously rekindled their love. So,
13: do you think it, sorry to, you know, touch on a nerve, do you think it had been rekindled before that, or do you think the Bucks night was the issue?
2: Well, the fact she even knew where his Bucks night was and what he was getting up to was pretty sus. And I had always had, like, this weird feeling about the ex.
12: Yes.
2: And they say your gut never lies. And
10: Have you spoke to your ex since this has happened, or just completely just brushed?
2: Only through lawyers.
12: Okay, so
10: fair enough.
12: So hang on. So you didn't speak to him that night before the wedding. Did you proceed with to the, you know, the wedding part and then just not turn up, or did you end, like, what happened there?
2: So we stayed up all night, the girls and I, dissecting everything, sleuthing, doing background checks. One of the grooms was married to one of my, one of the groomsmen was married to one of my bridesmaids. So he ended up confessing.
10: He's throwing his man on the bus.
13: Oh, you have to, though.
2: He had to.
10: Do you?
13: You have to.
2: Six angry bridesmaids.
13: Okay, and then what? Did you confront the fiancé, or did you literally just not show up?
2: So my head bridesmaid basically sent him all the pictures and said,
12: "Get that in here.
2: She's not turning up. You have to deal with the consequences. You need to tell everyone." And then we took off and just got really, really drunk.
12: Oh my!
13: Oh boy!
12: And finally, did you give the ring back?
2: No, I did not.
13: No way! Okay. That is reason to sell it.
10: Can I ask? Yeah. Are you happy now?
2: It was the biggest blessing in disguise.
12: Good on
2: you. Now happily married. I've got two kids to someone else.
10: Beautiful.
13: Yeah.
10: How good's a happy ending? Oh.
13: Could they have told you, the person that sent you this, like maybe about 6 months earlier?
2: Yes, but they always say bad decisions make great stories. And now I've got the story for the rest of my life.
12: Hey, we
10: thank
12: again,
10: you for sharing.
12: We appreciate your honesty. Two kids, huh? Jesus. You win. We've got kids, Woods.
2: Well, not this morning.
12: It feels like he's winning at the moment this morning. Hey, thank you so much for your call. That's what we're talking about.
13: Look,
12: we'll get his side after the break.
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13: News.
12: Breaking news indeed. Today's show host Karl Stefanovic has resigned from Channel 9. Ooh. Media is reporting. News.com are saying that. They're saying the company is working on a statement concerning its breakfast anchor man following heightened speculation overnight that he'd be parting ways with the network. The breakdown obviously come after the threat of a damaging advertiser boycott made the day before yesterday. There was emergency talks last night. And they're going to work out how the Today Show star's future looks for the last 6 months, whether it's a payout, because he's got a $3 million contract, allegedly.
10: So
12: a lot of money.
10: So can he get a full payout? Because you've seen the ones in the past, Hadley.
13: If he's brought the company into disrepute, then no.
10: But Alan Jones got a full payout.
12: Alan Jones, it all comes back to advertiser boycott.
13: Yeah.
12: And that's where the heat has come. Alan Jones, I don't think you compare Alan Jones, the whole Alan Jones and Ray Hadley situation. However, there's no statement as yet.
10: Yeah, it's weird. Like, it's just been reported that
12: but allegedly. Overnight, it was, they were going to sack him. Yeah. Now he's got the pendulum back in his, his way that he's resigned. But either way, it looks like our boy Carlos will not be with, have
10: could,
12: a job.
10: He could be making coffees here for us.
12: Well, I think we can get him to be.
13: Yeah, I reckon he might find himself a bit above that.
10: I think he'll go straight to the potty. Straight to the podcast.
13: I reckon the podcast is probably where his head's at, which is what's gotten him into this situation in the first place,
12: really.
13: Yeah,
12: the podcast. Well, every time we talk to him, it's about the podcast. Yeah. He is running the Today Show.
10: He have a radio show as well?
12: He does a radio show. I don't think he really cares about that.
13: No, I think it's just another project.
12: Yeah, yep. Him and Eddie just sort of shoot the shit and not really care.
10: Yeah, okay.
12: Taking the check.
13: Massive end of era for Channel 9, though, because how long was he on?
12: 20-plus years.
13: Jeez.
12: 20-plus years. God, I mean, he's a household name. Everyone knows Carlos.
10: Like if you mention Today Show, who's the first one you think of?
13: Oh, yeah,
12: Lisa Wilkins. Sorry. Are you talking about right now?
10: Now.
12: Carl.
10: Yeah, but it's
12: Carl.
10: Lisa and Carl together. They're the ones you think of, yeah.
12: And now it's just Sarah.
10: Sarah, yeah. And Sarah's about to have a baby.
12: Oh, jeez.
13: Yes.
10: Yeah, so there's going to have two new people on the desk.
12: Well, they might get Lisa back. I've seen crazier things.
10: Well, she was on the show recently.
12: She was?
10: Yeah, she was on the show with Carl.
13: Yeah, and weren't there rumours that they were trying to poach Shervo?
10: Oh, come on, not out me and Shervo.
13: Mm.
12: You know what, Shervo? The silence is definitely coming off Shervo. Right?
10: So the ball's in Shervo's
12: court.
10: Because
12: when he was in here the other week, he did have a Carl Stefanovic voodoo doll.
10: Oh.
12: Hanging off. It was like a Labubu, remember?
10: Yeah, that's
12: with
10: right.
12: all the pins in it.
10: There's heaps of
12: and
10: little pins.
12: And he's up on his eyes, Shervo. but there you go.
10: Maybe we ring Shervo now. See if he's interested.
12: Yeah. Let's ring Shervo and see if he's going to Today Show.
13: Yeah, well, we do have his phone number.
12: Now we need to find someone for Sunrise.
10: Look out.
12: We are still looking
13: for a vicious cycle right here.
10: Yeah.
0: This Friday at Marconi Park, three regular breakfast radio hosts will face their greatest challenge.
1: I'm on the edge of my seat.
0: Thousands of dollars in fuel vouchers, three gas cocks, and absolutely no dignity.
2: There'll be three versus 103.
0: One question remains. Who will survive? Bo Ryan Cattenwoodsy's Triple Gas Cock. Friday from 5:30, live at Marconi Park.
12: Oh, not long now till we are running the three of us as the Triple Gas Cock, but we need a broadcaster.
10: Yes, we do.
12: We need a commentator because we will be out there with the punters getting chased for our lives. We've spoken to Ben Dobbin, right, who has been giving advice to commentators and people who are going to audition to be the broadcaster.
10: And he was great.
12: Ray Hadley has given advice.
13: Outstanding.
12: You know what? Who else is one of the best broadcasters in the country? Who can cover cricket?
10: And we're only looking for the best.
12: Who can cover AFL? Who could cover rugby league if you lived here respectfully? But also, who owns one of the biggest podcasts, the Howie Games, which is on Listener.
10: You've got Howie.
12: Yeah. Mark Howie Howard, welcome to the show.
7: Bo, Cat, Woodsy, I'm just trying to check flights as to whether I can get to Club Marconi on time because I'm all in to see this chicken soup race.
12: Beautiful.
7: Thanks for having me on.
12: I'll send the jet, mate. Don't worry about booking that.
7: Oh, good.
12: All right? None of that cattle class for you, mate. Hey, we appreciate you coming on. Being one of the best broadcasters there is, and between sports ain't easy.
10: He's the best.
12: Between sports is not easy, right? There's the transition of talking, obviously, to different, you know, you've got egos to work with, and obviously you're narrating the sport, you're interviewing the players. What is your advice, Howie, in layman's term, to our punters who are going to call it?
7: Right, this is a great question. I got two really solid points, and the first one is absolute. You have to follow this. So back in the day of the greats, Richie, Tony, Bill, you had to turn on the telly, you could watch the cricket or the league or the footy, and that was it. But I got kids. I got a 14-year-old and a 16-year-old. And if something is not capturing their attention, guys, bang. Mm. They're straight on YouTube, they're straight on Netflix. So what you need to bring is entertainment and sizzle. I don't want any between the flags. You need to go hard.
12: Beautiful.
7: You need to make it entertaining. It's got to be loud. It's got to grab the punters in because otherwise they're just going to switch on to something else. Now, obviously, they're not doing that with your radio show.
12: No, and there's nowhere to go. They've all fallen over.
7: In that area. But we need absolute entertainment. The other thing you need to be in the modern world, Bowie, you need to be accurate. Because just let me tell you, unlike the greats in the day, if they made a mistake, that was it. But if we make a mistake, the feedback on social media is strong and direct.
13: Oh, Howie, has there ever been a point where, because it does, we always talk about it in here, when it's actually live and you're in the hot seat, it's so different to when you're preparing and thinking about how it might go. Have you ever had a time where you've gone, oh, that did not go how I wanted it to?
7: It's just twice a week, typically.
12: Thanks for your time, mate.
7: Good on you, legends. No hamstrings. No hamstrings.
10: Thanks, Howie. Really you're a legend, brother. Give me fire. Give me that which
0: I desire. Bo Ryan, Cat and Woodsy's Gas Cock.
12: 24 hours left until we run the Gascock, the triple Gascock, running for our lives this tomorrow at Clubmark.
13: So many vouchers, by the way. If you were ever going to score yourself some vouchers, you want them on three people.
12: More vouchers.
13: More vouchers. Wow. More people, more vouchers.
12: More people, more vouchers, more problems for us.
13: Yep.
12: More solutions for you guys, but we need a commentator, and the time has come.
13: Yes.
12: Sydney.
13: Do we recap who's in the running?
10: Yeah, we've got
13: three people in the running. First was Glenn. This is a reminder of his audition.
8: Here we are at the Marconi Club. We've got you three guys out there doing the Gascock, doing the run. We've got Kat out there with her she-wee because she can't have a Gascock. We've got you guys out there. Everybody's chasing you guys. And here's Bo coming in from the USA.
12: Oh, still going.
8: He's trumping it in somewhere along the line.
13: Creative. I loved it.
12: That's what he did there with the Trump word and
13: the
12: putting
13: it.
10: I love the shiwi.
13: Yeah, the shiwi.
12: I didn't like
13: good.
12: The shiwi bit.
10: No.
13: Really?
12: Why
13: not?
12: I found that a little bit, it was a bit of a critical.
13: Oh,
12: yeah. Okay. Maybe a reason he might not win.
10: Jeez, you're a hard taskmaster.
13: You are a hard taskmaster. Then we had James, who put in a solid performance.
16: All right, here we go.
12: Hang in there, James. You're going.
16: They are off and running.

0: he's running in the wrong direction. The pundits are after him. Cat's gone in a straight line, eyes closed, wings flailing wildly, protecting that feminine charm and beauty.
1: Very well done from James.
2: Oh, that was a terrible start. Sucked up the bow. Lost me at the start.
1: Oh, I lost you. Lost okay. It wasn't very critical
3: of
1: yourself.
3: I don't know if that was sucking up.
2: Yeah.
1: No?
2: Yep.
3: Was that sucking up to me?
1: I don't think so.
3: I thought it was a square between the eyes.
2: Nah,
3: I was just picturing Cat eyes closed doing the forklift straight down Club Marconi. Like a Terminator.
1: Well, then yesterday we had Mark come through with a very solid effort.
4: But Ryan's gone left and his ego's gone right, so they're chasing two gas cocks for Ryan. Woods takes off. He's slower than when he had his last hit up the man with reserve grade side. He just got hammered. They're grabbing everything off him. And Cat's got the A-frame going, but she's thrown that and she's trying to put one foot in front of the other. Ryan's gone for a left, gone for a right. He hated getting tackled and made believe that he just got smashed.
5: Yes!
1: Oh, we love the energy of Mark. All right.
2: Who we got?
1: Here we go. The winner is...
3: Marky Mark from the Northern Beaches! Marky! It was always you, Mark. Congratulations.
4: Thanks, boys. Thank you.
3: Boys and girls, hey, it's been, 24 hours since you did one of the greatest calls we've ever seen.
2: It was very good. Yes. Very good.
3: How are you feeling in regards to, so tomorrow you'll be calling it. I feel like you've used all your ace cards already, mate. Or are you going to prepare for the next 24 hours?
6: Mate, I haven't even pulled out the deck yet.
2: That's what we're talking about.
1: I love this.
6: Mate, you've had all these commentators on. They're all right, but I'm going to a bit of Rex Lawson, a bit of Ray Warren, and to comedy, a bit of Steady Eddie, mate.
3: Oh, I love Steady Eddie.
2: I can't wait for this.
3: Circa 90s. Okay, great. And you've proved you can do it live.
2: Yes, he has.
3: Yep. You're going to be, so you obviously cancel your plans for tomorrow. That's a given.
6: Yeah, mate. I'm actually standing out in Fairfield at a service station because I can't pick up any reception in the work vehicle that I'm out here. But I'm also having lunch with Gary today. You guys are a bit of an open book because you've been public figures. But old Cat there, she's a bit of a closed book. So I'm having lunch with Gary. Having a few schooners and excuse the pun, I'm going to find the ins and outs about Cat.
3: Can
2: you get the good ones for us, please?
3: Do not
2: Marky.
3: Go through Gary's deleted photos, Mark.
2: Yes.
1: I tell you what, I'm going to give Gary a call right now just to make sure he doesn't divulge too much to you, Mark.
3: Gary won't
6: tell. I'll tell you what, and tomorrow being Free Ball Friday, mate, anything can be hanging out, I'll tell you.
2: How good are you, Mark?
1: Here we go, Mark. We cannot wait to see you tomorrow. You want to be there, Club Marconi. Be there by at least 8, because then you can see the lay of the law, lay of the land.
3: Yeah, but there is a lay of the law down there.
1: Lay of the law as well.
3: There's Cat's law out there. Gary's rattled up.
1: We cannot wait to see you tomorrow.
6: Thanks very much, guys. I might even have a couple of Jim Beam and Cokes before I start to make it really interesting.
3: We might as well, mate.
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0: fluster you.
1: I did. I was okay. In the break. Yes, we had a couple arguments over a couple of games, but yes.
2: How, so go on what you think or what your son thinks.
1: What I think.
2: Good boy.
0: Okay. What do you reckon about Eels versus Rabbitohs tonight?
1: So this is a huge game. It's actually Mitchell Moses' 250th NRL
2: congratulations.
1: Game.
2: Congratulations.
1: Congrats to Mitchie, you big sook. But Latrell Mitchell will be out for an extended period of time. The Bunnies are one win off the top four. But I just like the Eels in this milestone game. I'm going to back the Eels in this one.
0: Okay, what about Friday night Titans and Bulldogs?
1: Yeah, this is an interesting one because Titans won last week. The Bulldogs won as well. But the Bulldogs, they've lost their best player of the year, Satili Tupanua, to a hamstring injury. He's going to be a big loss for it. And I think Titans can do it at home. Titans will win this one.
0: The other Friday night game, Broncos and Roosters.
1: Yeah, this is massive because the Roosters, they're in top four. They lose this, they can sort of bring other sides up there and give them that opportunity. The Broncos, they haven't been good like the last few weeks or this season, to be honest with you. No Adam Reynolds, no Ezra Mann. I'm going to go the Roosters at Suncorp.
0: Moving to Saturday, Dolphins and Warriors.
1: Oh, this is for me the game of the round, guys. This is second versus third. It's a huge game. And the Warriors, they have a massive amount of support up at Suncorp in Brisbane.
2: Yeah, they do.
1: So I was thinking Dolphins with all their players back, Katoa and all the Origin boys, but I'm going to go Warriors
2: up
1: in this
2: the
1: one.
2: Up the
0: okay. The 5:30 game on Saturday, Cowboys and Panthers.
1: Huge game this one as well. Congratulations, Jason Tamalolo. Oh, 300 games.
2: Incredible.
1: Unbelievable. And for one club, the Cowboys, phenomenal effort. Congratulations to you. But Panthers coming off a loss. We've had Azayo, To'o and Cleary. They've had

0: a rest. They didn't play last week. They will come out fired up, and I just think Panthers get this one done.
1: How about Seagulls and Storm?
0: Oh, this is the Battle of Brookvale, Kat. This is where the big punch on with Glenn Stewart and Adam Blair back in the day. Kieran Foran was involved in that. Now he's head coach. Manly, look, they've been a little bit disappointing the last few weeks. Storm have sort of got some momentum. They've had some wins now, but no Jerome Hughes is a big out, and I reckon Manly get this at home.
1: Moving to Sunday, Raiders and Dragons.
0: Yeah, this is the bludger of the cup. This is sort of what we call the spoon battle. It's 17th versus 16th in this one. We had all great hopes for the Raiders at the start of the year. I thought they'd be back, but they've had a tough run. They haven't been able to win those close games this year. Dragons are getting better, but I just think Raiders at home in this one.
1: And final one of the round, Knights versus Tigers.
0: This is massive. Alex Twile and Adam Dewey are back in for the Tigers. They need to win this to stay in contention with the eight. But Knights, they are still trying to fight for a top four position. Callum Ponga had the rest last week with Dylan Lucas back up after Origin. The form Callum Ponga in New South Wales, he scares me in Origin. Mm. He scares me even more in the NRL round. So I think Knights at home.
2: Where's New Zealand? That's in Queensland.
1: 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What were you going to say?
0: Ponga was born in Western Australia.
2: Yeah, he was, but he's also playing for the All Blacks and the Kiwis.
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1: 2 till 4, you're with Lou and Judge on Triple M. We've got this cute little cow called Veronica and uses a little broom to scratch her back. Adorable. This is us chatting about it a little while back. Veronica the cow has...
2: You haven't read it, have you?
1: No, I have, Jack. I was stuck in my mind box. I'm out that now, though. So an Austrian cow, Veronica, was found to use tools with impressive skills. Mm. You don't often hear of a cow using a screwdriver, do you, Jack?
0: It's not, no.
1: So, in Vienna...
27: I'd say almost never, and not even in this story.
0: Yeah, correct.
1: No, it's not in this story. So in Vienna, there's a cow called Veronica, and she's got a broom, and she's put it in her mouth, and she's scratching her back with it. She's getting those little itchy spots, probably where flies are landing and other sorts of bugs, and she's scratching it with her, you know, holding it in her mouth, using the tool for something that's not meant to be used
0: Cattle
1: for.
0: Cattle love a scratch.
1: Mm.
0: They do love a scratch. It's great to see them.
1: Kiwi ingenuity.
0: Sorry?
1: Kiwi ingenuity.
0: Isn't it Austrian ingenuity?
1: Yes.
0: Because it's in Austria?
1: Yes.
0: There you go, bud.
1: Austrian Close. Ingenuity from the cow, Veronica.
0: There you go.
1: Moo.
0: It's pretty cool.
1: It is. It's really cool. There's a video of it online. Just type in Veronica the cow. Hopefully that comes up.
0: No, it probably will. It probably will. Because cows do love, they do love a big scratch. You quite often see them on trees. You also...
1: Or rolling around, like getting it on the grass on their back.
0: Farmers will put rollers out so they can scratch themselves.
1: Like a big hay bale?
0: No, like a roller.
1: Like a hair roller?
0: It's like a big broom, but on a... It's
1: Oh, like a big bristle brush.
0: Yeah.
1: Oh, that's
0: a big
1: cute.
0: Bristle brush.
1: Yeah.
0: They love a scratch.
1: So, yeah, I thought that was quite creative from old Ron.
0: Mm, it is.
1: It is very creative. Not just a pretty face, old Veronica.
0: The only other Austrian cow I've ever heard of was Hitler's mistress. Because we don't like her.
1: No, we don't. It's a good gag. Was her name Veronica also?
0: You know what? I hope so.
27: Would have been great.
0: No idea.
1: Veronica the cow. Well, I thought...
0: Ada? I don't know. Anyway, continue.
1: Someone Google that, Josh must know. I thought, when did you use a tool for something it wasn't meant for? Like, did you use a screwdriver to eat your lunch?
0: Or a toothbrush to clean something? What are you looking at?
1: I don't know. Something ain't right with both of us today, mate.
0: Hey, that's your fault if you went there, bud.
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1: Every weekday, 2 till 4, you're on Triple M with Lou and Judge. We are doing the best of. Judge is on paternity leave. So this is a throwback to when we asked you what tools you used for something else. So, like, did you use your spanner to eat your spaghetti? Something like that. We've got Sean on the line. What did you use a tool for it wasn't meant for?
29: What are you guys, are we?
0: Very well, thank you, mate.
1: I said that right.
0: How you going?
29: Yeah, I'm going all right.
0: That's the way.
29: Mate, I used my power drill because I couldn't find the mixing part of my mixer.
0: Oh.
29: So I put the mixer into the power drill and used it to make the cake mix.
0: That makes sense.
1: It's quite smart. They're quite kind of similar, aren't they?
0: Yeah.
1: Both twist around.
0: Yeah, they both twist around.
1: Yeah.
0: Yeah, no, you're right, Luke.
1: Yeah, well, I'm quite an avid power tool user, Jack, and quite an avid baker. So I know my tools.
0: What's your favourite thing to bake?
1: Cake.
0: Favourite power tool? Drill.
1: Drill.
0: Mate,
1: I like
0: that's
1: that.
0: Ingenious.
1: Sean, genius.
0: Very resourceful. I like it, mate. Thank you. Mm. Jess, talk to us.
30: So, not actually myself, but my grandmother, she uses bobby pins, keys, whatever she can find as to clean her ears.
0: Wow.
1: Oh. Yeah. I mean, I see the sort of similarity, but don't know about that.
30: Yeah.
0: Keys?
30: My grandfather...
1: Keys.
30: Yeah, Keith. My grandfather, though, so her husband uses bleach to wash his teeth. So, perfect couple.
1: What? Wouldn't you die?
30: We've told him that.
1: Yeah, he's like, it's one way to go out. It's bleach in the teeth.
3: Yeah. At least I'll go out with some pearly whites.
1: Yeah.
3: Get the pearly gates with pearly. That's bloody great.
1: He goes in
3: that.
1: The darkest teeth.
3: Thank you, Jess.
1: Jory.
4: Hello.
3: Hey, Jory.
1: Hey, Jossa.
4: Yeah, good. So, years ago, me and my friends were at a festival. We packed everything we needed to cook, or so we thought.
3: Yep.
4: Till we got there, unpacked, and realised we had no utensils.
3: Yep.
4: So, had a dig through the tool bag, found a big shifting spanner, and decided to use that as our cooking implement for the rest of the festival.
1: And how were the eggs? Were they good? Bacon?
4: Yeah, they're about as good as what you'd expect.
3: So, using a shifter as a spoon, essentially.
1: The old shifter.
4: Yeah, pretty much. A good thing we were cooking a lot of fried rice and things like that.
1: Oh,
4: so
1: yeah,
4: it
1: makes
4: pretty,
1: it
4: pretty
1: easy.
4: Yeah.
1: Yeah, it makes a lot easier.
3: Sorry, Jory. I just want to test a theory. I've just had a theory based on Lou's reaction. Lou, what's a shifter?
1: It's like a big spoon.
3: Thank you, Jory. Paulie.
5: Yeah. How are you?
3: Good, mate. How you going?
5: Yeah, not too bad. Yeah, it wasn't really a shifter. It was a pliers.
1: Okay. So, I know pliers.
5: Yeah, so back in 96, I had braces on and I went up to Wangaratta. My sister was doing a horse management course.
3: No.
5: And
3: no.
5: I had a minty and it broke me braces on the wire. And I said, I was digging into my gums. I said, oh, have you got any tools here, your sister? And she said, oh, I've only got me horse pliers. So, and they were like probably a good 12 inches long. I mean, that's not going to fit in me face, in my mouth.
3: How do you
5: but
3: know?
5: She said, oh, give it a go. And she said, just have some wine and you'll be right. And I'm only 7 or 8 at the time, so... Yeah. You know, I'll give it a go, and yeah, it was a painful experience.
3: So, did you rip your braces off?
5: You know, no, the back wire on the top, it split from the minty. So, yeah.
1: Wouldn't you just wait and go to the dentist?
3: Not if it's in.
5: And we tried going there, but it was a weekend, and yeah, it was pretty shit.
3: Yeah. That's
1: right. Frankston ingenuity.
3: Yeah, correct.
1: Nice, Paulie.
3: Oh, thank you, Paulie. That was a ripper. Remember when you had to use a parachute to try and cover your ego?
1: I used to use a parachute as a dress when I was 8 as well. Yeah.
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1: 2 till 4 weekdays, you're on Triple M with Lou and Jarch. 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I think it was pretty good. I don't know if it lived up to Jarch's standards, but I think Brian was pretty happy with it. He thought it was really, really good. Let's have a listen. Ooh, I'm feeling a little bit nervous.
0: Oh, it's only my second ever bingle. You've got a few behind you.
1: Yeah, but not sort of being the lead singer or guitarist, you know, of the bingle band.
0: And never in bins before. I don't think you've ever written a bin-based jingle.
1: Brian, we got you back on the line from Clean Wheelie. How are you feeling? Are you confident in us?
6: I'm excited.
1: Okay, good.
0: Good, Brian.
1: That's what we need to hear,
0: yes.
1: Brian.
0: That's belief right there.
1: Yep. So, Brian, I'm
6: 100%.
1: Clean Wheelie, based in Mount Gambier. You clean the bins, you do it for homes, businesses, all that. You wanted something fun and upbeat. Yeah. I think we have delivered on that.
0: You're big on recycled water.
1: Yep.
0: We really wanted to focus on that.
6: Yep.
0: And just your can-do attitude. I thought we just wanted to capture that, I thought.
1: Yeah.
0: Yeah,
1: I think
6: awesome. I can't wait. It's we do enjoy what we do, even though it sounds dirty. It's there's a sense of achievement once you're finished, and it's good.
1: Yeah,
0: sense of community,
1: like bit of grit and oomph,
6: yes.
1: Brian.
0: Yeah.
1: Well, I think there's only one thing to do.
0: Yeah, I'd probably lower that expectation from you, Brian. That's the first thing I'd do.
1: I think we've got to take it away.
0: Yeah,
1: Chris.
0: Yeah, and then strap yourself in.
1: Yep,
0: because you're about to hear your bingle.
1: Okay,
0: are you ready?
6: Awesome. Yes,
1: Ooh.
6: Go for it.

0: Wheelies Recycled.
1: Clean Wheelies on the scene, your bin cleaning specialist. What did you think, Brian?
2: Love it.
1: Yeah!
2: That is awesome. Yeah.
1: Now, Brian, that is yours to do with what you want. You can bin it. You can wheelie bin it.
2: Pardon the pun.
1: Or you can put it on Facebook, start your Instagram, whatever you want. It's up to you.
2: Luke, Dr. Chris Brown, thank you very much. Oh,
3: where do you see it? Where do you see it playing out? Where will we hear that beautiful falsetto tone?
2: I'm not sure. I'll have to work on some plan, but I'm sure you'll hear it soon.
1: Great. All the media rollout.
3: All the channels, I'm thinking.
1: Yeah, surely.
2: Definitely.
3: Now, we're excited. It's a great business. We really want to support you, get behind you, and hopefully that will just really take the business to a whole new level.
1: I hope so.
2: Yeah. Thanks again, Brian. Really appreciate it.
1: Thanks, mate.
3: Wheelie, love your work, Brian.
4: Oh, there we go. It never ends.
1: Wow. Pretty proud of that. I think I'll chuck that on my CV. Can write a business jingle. Usually I bring comments to Jarge. I love the comments section. But this time he's actually brought some comments to me. We'll play that next.
5: This is the Early Drive Home with Lou and Jarge.
1: Every weekday, 2 till 4, you're on Triple M with Lou and Jarge. I usually bring the comments to Jarge, but he's brought some to me this time. So he's reading out some comments about grandma's ashes. Pretty much the ashes blow back in the person's face and the comments are hilarious. Let's have a listen.
6: Lulu, you sweet, sweet angel. You got any grandparents left?
1: No, way to bring it up. My nana died not that long ago.
6: How long ago?
1: No, it was like 7 months.
6: It's still within a year.
1: Yeah.
6: Sorry.
1: It's okay. Mum sent me her little, what's it called? Little plaque thing at the end of my granddad's
6: grave?
1: Yes, that.
6: Jesus Christ.
1: It just got put in. It took a while to get made or something.
6: Yeah, nice.
1: So well, quite cute.
6: Sorry about your nan.
1: Hey, it's fine. Nono and Nono died a few years ago. You got any left?
6: Nah.
1: LP?
7: Still got 3 out of 4. Oh, not to brag. Nice. Not to brag. Yeah. 3 out of 4.
6: That's huge. Proud of you,
1: Way
6: mate.
1: Way to bring the mood up, though. Well done.
7: Thank you.
6: Well, listen, there are certain rituals that we as humans take when we experience a death, whether it's friends, family. Keep it light. Now, one of those is spreading the ashes. Now, there's a story of a wonderful man who travelled 6,000 miles. So what's that, bloody nearly 10,000 kilometres? Who knows? I've just
7: made that. Yeah, about that.
6: About that.
7: Thing.
6: To spread his granny's ashes.
1: Mm, that's sweet.
6: Grandma and granddad's ashes in Yorkshire. In Yorkshire. So very poignant, a beautiful moment for him. You know, the closing of a chapter, the beginning of a new one. Obviously, it's very, very special. So he's documenting it, throws the ashes out, cloud of ash back in the grill. So Granny and Granddad have latched back onto him.
1: Yeah.
6: So he's throwing the ashes out, just a puff
1: like,
6: of ash.
1: We don't want to go yet.
6: Yeah, not here. Back on him, right? Which made for quite a humorous video. He's up.
1: Yeah,
6: he's uploaded. Obviously, he's giggling. He sees the funny side of it.
1: Oh, please tell me it's the comments.
6: Well, you love your comments. So would you allow me to read the comments to you on this video of him throwing his granddad's ashes out and then going back in his face? Travelled 6,000 miles just to bring her back with us. It's good. Grandma just set my concealer.
1: Took a powder.
6: Yeah. Okay. Yorkshire, born and breathed in.
1: God, people are creative, aren't they? I love it.
6: Sorry for your loss. She's in our hearts, minds, and mouths.
1: She's made her way to the lungs as well.
6: Oh, what are you wearing? Oh, that's Udo Grandpa. I'm sorry for your loss and balance. Why is there so much of her? Probably a larger lady. Oh. The grief literally overcame him. Rest in breeze, Grandma. Another one fights the dust.
1: I love when people find the humour. Like, he could have easily been like, comments.
6: That's a ripper.
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4: Lou and Judge.
1: Triple M, Lou and Judge. 2 till 4 every weekday. There's a study showing how quick you're aging. If it's fast or slow, I'd say this week Judge has aged probably a fair bit because he's at home with his newborn baby. Let's listen.
6: I've got a new study that reveals if you're aging fast or slow, Lou England.
1: Well, you're definitely aging fast.
6: Listen, I've aged like a peach in the sun. That comes from growing up in a very high altitude.
1: Mm-hmm.
6: A predominantly agricultural area, working outside, sun on the face.
1: Also probably your habits.
6: Well, let's not get into that. I didn't know that eating kale was a bad habit.
1: I was thinking more whiskey, Jack.
6: Whiskey kale. Don't know what you're talking about.
1: Right.
6: So if you're wondering how long you live, Louisa, which I'm sure you do, the answer could be right at your fingertips.
1: Ooh.
6: According to Dr. David Sinclair, a professor of genetics at Harvard Medical School, your nails are actually a clear sign of your biological age. And unfortunately, getting more frequent manicures won't offer any improvements, so you're buggered.
1: Oh, I love
6: the rate of your nail growth is a really good indicator of how you're aging or not aging, says Dr. Sinclair. Sinclair cited a 1979 study in which researchers attached tiny measuring tapes to 271 individuals and monitored their nail growth over several years.
1: Imagine tiny little measuring tapes.
6: Yeah, I know.
1: They're so cute.
6: Yeah, yeah, kind of. They found that the rate of fingernail growth decreases by approximately 0.5% per year starting at the age of 30. So this suggests the rate of nail growth could serve as a simple, non-invasive indicator of biological aging. Basically, the faster your nails grow, the better you're aging.
1: Yeah, you could have just said that. Too many big words for me in that. My nails grow pretty quick, to be honest.
6: I think if I'd said that they grow slow, you'd be telling me they grow slow.
1: Yours are little stubs.
6: Well, I chew them.
1: Yeah.
0: Went down your throat.
1: Mine grow quick, so I'm obviously aging like a fine wine.
6: I think you've aged your age.
1: I think you've aged oldly.
6: I agree. I told you, I was in that Uber the other day, and he goes, "What? How old are you?" I said, "I'm 36." He goes, "Oh, I think much older." He goes, "I am younger than you." No, he was, I think he was older.
1: Older, but he was like, he goes, I looked older.
6: I go, "I think this guy older than me."
1: And he's saying that he looks.
6: I said, "Thanks, mate."
1: He's great.
0: Did you leave a review?
1: Zero star?
6: Yeah, no, 5 stars for honesty.
0: There we go.
6: So we were thinking, the worst place you've seen someone clip their nails, because I'm sure there's some yarns out there.
1: I bet there'll be some people who've nailed it.
6: Stop it!
1: That was good.
6: No, that actually was good. Was good. Proud of you.
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1: Lou and Jarch, 2 till 4 on Triple M. We're chatting how study shows that if you age in fast or slow is due to your fingernails. So we're asking worst places you've seen someone clip their nails. Well, there was that viral one on the New York tube or whatever where a chick was just...
6: And
1: they were just... flying everywhere. Probably in someone's mouth and their soup.
6: What a donkey. Okay, Sam, talk to us.
3: So I'm a flight attendant.
6: Oh, no.
3: And I saw someone clipping their toenails in the exit row while we were serving the meal.
6: Do you go, "Hey, mate, just woo up on that"?
3: Literally.
1: Surely it's got to be illegal. It's like, isn't painting your nails illegal as well because of like the smell? Surely they can make cutting your toenails illegal. That's feral.
3: Yes, it was.
6: What was their reaction when you said stop? Were they like, "Oh, absolutely sorry"? Or were they like, "Nah, I'm going to keep going"?
3: No, then he apologised.
6: Sammy should have. Good.
1: Do it at home.
6: Bad behaviour.
1: Mm.
6: Thank you, Sam.
1: Cameron, where'd you see someone clipping their nails? Good, mate. You?
5: Yeah, good. So it was probably about 9 years ago now, maybe. It was on the train. He was sitting in, you know, like how you get the disabled spots where there's no seats.
1: Mm-hmm.
5: He was like sitting there barefoot, biting his toenails while also pulling out of a shopping bag bread, ham, butter, all that stuff, made a sandwich on the ground.
1: How did he get his foot so close to his mouth?
6: Mate.
5: I was astounded.
6: God.
1: Was he an ex-gymnast? Stretchy.
6: You could do it.
1: You reckon?
6: I reckon we all probably could.
1: Let's give it a go.
6: Go on.
1: Nah.
6: Mate, that's a wild way to operate. Mm. Thank you, Cameron. Jason, talk to us. Where'd you see someone clipping their nails?
7: Yeah, happy Friday, team. I work out at a gym, and in between her sets
6: no.
7: and legs, mini set of, a real small set of nail clippers and a nail filer. In between sets, she's going at it.
6: What is doing?
1: What? Not even near a rubbish bin, just going, "Oh, yep, done my legs, now I might as well clip my toenails, get everything done."
7: Straight in between the seat of the leg press, the whole lot.
1: Oh, that's feral.
6: That is
1: dog behaviour.
6: That is right, mate.
1: Oh, thanks, Jason. Carol, where did you see someone clipping their nails?
8: In my sauna, my local gym in the sauna.
1: Oh!
6: Carol, you're about to piss me off here.
1: What's wrong with these people with gyms?
8: It gets better. It gets better. They weren't only clipping their nails. They also had the cheese grater.
6: No.
8: And they were grating the dead skin off their heels and flicking it all over me.
6: Carol.
8: Yes.
6: Do you know?
8: I've never been back. Traumatized.
6: Carol, I don't know where I stand on capital punishment. But I believe that it should be reintroduced for someone like that.
1: Cheese grater.
6: Cheese grater and your calluses off the bottom of your feet.
8: Yep.
6: And
8: so
6: in a sauna where you're...
8: Nails, skin, and sweat all being flicked on me at the same time.
6: Exactly
1: that
6: right.
1: That sauna needs to be burnt. No one should go back in
6: to
1: there.
6: To the ground.
1: Yeah.
6: With them in it.
1: Wow.
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1: Lou and Jarch on Triple M. We did a whole show from a toilet once. We played a game called Flushback. Have a listen.
10: Flushback.
11: Ooh,
6: okay.
11: Oh,
6: flashback. What could that mean?
11: Well, basically, what I've got here is a series of sounds that you guys might recognize throughout your life. We're flushing back through the lives of Lou and Judge.
6: Oh, I see. It's a pun.
11: It's a
1: flushy.
11: Pun.
1: So
6: instead of flashback, it's flushback.
11: Yes. Because it's the toilet
6: Jesus,
11: show.
6: Genius stuff.
1: You're an idiot.
6: Who comes up with this stuff?
1: Me.
6: It's very rarely you.
1: Jack, I digress.
6: You digress.
1: Digress.
6: Hence why it's very rarely you. Tell us how. So
11: this is going to operate like an LP's got a game. So it's you two versus each other.
6: Yep.
11: I think it'll just be jump in, whoever's first gets the point.
1: Why do we never get to play together?
6: Because, Lou, there's no fun in that.
1: But we've spent a lot of time together this week. It'll be nice to be on each other's side.
6: No.
1: Huh.
6: I think we buzz in. You get a shot. If you don't get it right, the other person gets
1: crack. Jack, you can't drink on air.
6: You get a shot at the question, don't you think?
1: Well,
6: yeah. Better way to do it. Let's do it like that.
11: Let's do it like that. Let's start easy.
6: All right. Judge.
11: Judge.
6: Did you just say my name again? That's you said,
11: Judge. That's the Macarena. Correct.
1: Oh, I thought it was Kung Fu Panda.
11: Okay, 1-0.
6: This is why we don't play
11: Judge. What was that? That's the...
6: Macarena.
11: The Macarena from early 90s. Okay.
1: Louisa.
11: We'll go Louisa.
6: All right.
1: iPhone ringtone.
11: Well, yeah, it is. So the iPhone was invented in 2007.
1: I knew that.
6: There you go.
11: Okay.
1: There you go.
11: Let's go to this one.
12: Hey, all you cool cats and kittens.
1: Louisa, Tiger King.
11: Tiger King, the documentary from 2020.
1: Take that. Now you wish you're on my team, don't you?
6: Oh.
1: Shit. You?
6: Oh.
11: Okay.
1: Saddle Club.
11: Saddle Club.
1: Now you wish you were on my team, PD.
11: That's from 2001.
6: Wow.
11: Okay, let's go for... What about this one? It's a bit trickier.
1: Louisa.
11: Okay, yeah.
1: Is it some type of ad?
11: It's the theme tune for a movie.
1: James Bond.
11: Not James Bond, but similar world.
6: Judge. Johnny English.
11: No. It's... Oh, Lou, one more.
1: Tom Cruise movie.
11: No, it's Mr. and Mrs. Smith, which is where Brad Pitt and Angelina met and got together.
6: That's correct.
11: And
6: they cheated split on up, Jennifer Aniston.
11: And then they split up in 2016.
1: Not my Jen.
6: Okay. Not our Jenny.
1: Not our Jenny Annie.
11: Not Jenny Annie. Okay, let's do this one.
8: Oh, wow!
1: Louisa, Olympics.
11: No.
6: Go again.
8: Oh, wow.
6: Got no idea.
1: Louisa, Super Bowl.
11: No, it was Chris Rock getting slapped by Will Smith at the Oscars 2022.
1: Oh, wow.
6: Yeah, it was too.
11: What about this one?
10: Chocolate Rain.
6: Judge. The song Chocolate Rain by the YouTubes. What was his name again?
1: Silly Bum Bum.
11: It was, Tay Zonday.
6: Tay Zonday, yeah.
10: Chocolate Rain.
11: One of the first viral videos on YouTube.
10: Chocolate Rain.
1: Never heard it.
11: Okay, what about this?
8: I'm really happy for you.
6: Judge.
1: Louisa, Kanye.
6: I got it. I said Judge first. It was Kanye interrupting Taylor Swift. Thank you. Daddy's coming back.
1: No,
11: it does.
1: Not.
11: It was.
1: Mummy gone, take just this prize.
6: Say the answer when I've already buzzed in, champ.
1: But it was at the same time if you listen back.
6: Well, let's listen back.
1: Well, we won't.
6: Yeah, correct. I think you're, no, I'm right.
11: I think it's three all.
6: Huh. Oh wow!
11: And I've only got I've got two more to go.
1: Okay, go hit us.
6: Judd, neutral grenade.
11: What did you say? Neutral grenade.
1: Louisa.
11: Yeah.
1: The Pokies.
11: Neither.
6: That's the screen from the neutral.
11: No, it's Are Real Monsters on Nickelodeon.
6: Real Monsters. Oh yeah, love
1: does
6: that
1: sound
6: show.
1: Like a Pokies game.
6: Love that show.
11: Okay, last one. This is for the win.
6: Oh, huge.
11: Okay, so that sound effect is sort of a clue as to an element of the thing.
6: Judge, the Ice Bucket Challenge.
11: It's the Ice Bucket Challenge! Judge wins.
1: I bet I wish I was on your team now.
6: Bet you wish you're on my team now, kid. I know, stop a minute.
1: Yeah.
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1: Lou and Jarch on Triple M. We're doing the best ofs this week. Jarch is on paternity leave, so it's just Lulu here. Playing some of the best of moments that we've had in the last year, which is great reminiscing. We did some corporate one-liners. I test Jarch to see if he knows what they mean. But these are a bit different. I think they're sort of new, maybe even slang for this particular office place or maybe...
6: Right.
1: Like, they're kind of hard to get.
6: Okay.
1: But I'm going to let you have a little go.
6: Okay.
1: So I'm going to read them out, and then you have a guess what you think the meaning is.
6: I'm probably half a decade out of the game.
1: Yeah. And, like, this is not really very corporate, and neither is our podcast.
6: That is correct, Loisa.
1: Mm.
6: It's almost okay. The opposite.
1: Yeah, it is. It's not really.
11: Almost.
6: Much to the chagrin of many an executive.
1: Mm. Yeah, it's not good. Okay.
6: What are you looking at?
11: The chagrin. What's that?
6: I believe, I could be completely wrong
1: probably.
6: Here.
1: Probably.
6: But much to the dismay.
11: Ah, chagrin. Okay.
1: Why didn't you just say dismay?
11: Yeah.
6: Chagrin came first.
11: You're the first person's ever chagrin come first.
6: Are you attacking someone for having an extended vocabulary?
1: Yes. Because I reckon you've said things a few times on the podcast where they're wrong.
6: Completely wrong.
1: Yeah. At least you own it.
6: I don't own extended vocabulary. I don't know where chagrin came from, if I'm going to be honest.
1: Use it. I like it. I'm using it now.
6: Can someone look up chagrin?
11: Hey, beautiful name for a boy or a girl.
6: Yeah. It's good. Read these. Let's figure out chagrin.
1: All right.
6: You naughty girl. That was bloody good.
1: We're a few biscuits short of breakfast.
6: I reckon you haven't hit your sales targets.
1: No.
6: Yeah, the money's not... You haven't hit your budget.
1: No. Nah.
6: We've got a client coming in. We've got Bickies. And we're Bicky short.
1: Yeah, it's that's sort of...
6: The catering isn't good enough.
1: No, it means we're still waiting for the rest of the team to join the call.
6: Ah, of course it does.
1: A few biscuits short of breakfast.
6: Okay.
1: You know, not even a little Bicky's in there yet.
6: Yeah.
1: Okay, let's push this to Q5. What does that mean?
6: That means we're completely getting rid of it. We're not doing it. We're pushing it to Q5. There's no such thing as Q5.
1: Nice, Jack. It says, let's never talk about this again.
6: Okay, pushing to Q5, I like it.
1: All right. We're digging a well with a salad fork.
6: This is a pointless task.
1: Close, King.
6: This is going to be a really hard slog, and the juice isn't worth the squeeze.
1: We don't have the right tools for this task.
11: Yeah, okay.
1: Close-ish.
11: Right.
1: You use the word task.
6: Okay.
1: So, you know.
6: Good.
1: Okay, I didn't just fall off the turnip truck.
6: I didn't come down the last shower. Same thing.
1: I'm an experienced and competent and cannot be deceived.
6: Yep.
1: I
6: definitely came off the last turnip track.
1: Yeah. I couldn't find a bull in a phone booth.
6: Well, basically, your attention to detail is poor. You're not great at your job.
1: I can never find what I'm looking for.
6: Yeah, okay.
1: Sort of.
6: Yeah, yep.
1: Okay, right. And last one. We're throwing darts at the organisation chart.
6: We're throwing darts at the organisation chart.
1: Yeah.
6: We're throwing shit and hope it sticks.
1: Nah, I like that though. We're randomly restructuring. That's a good one, isn't it?
6: Oh, yeah, like how you throw darts at the globe.
1: Yeah, I like that.
6: All right, cool, that were good.
1: Yeah, so use those next corporate job, mate.
6: We figure out chagrin?
1: Not that far away.
6: We haven't.
11: I was going to say.
6: Did we look it up?
1: You can't even hear
6: Just
1: me.
6: All shaking their heads.
1: You didn't even hear what I said.
6: Okay.
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19: 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Works continuing later this morning. Globe Derby Park on Port Wakefield Road. Speeds at 40 outbound. Same in Oakton on Grand Junction Road near Foster's Road. Slow down for a speed camera. Bridge Road, Salisbury East and Hanson Road, Elizabeth Downs. The best days always start with the GYG Brekkie from B big brekkie burritos to tacos and barista made coffee. Guzmina Gomez has your brekkie sorted. Gotta love that. That's the latest traffic on Adelaide's 104.7 Triple M.
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15: Morning, I'm Michaela Savage. Labor has taken the lead back from One Nation in the primary vote in the latest Redbridge poll for the Financial Review. The government on 30% with Pauline Hanson's party dropping to 29. It follows her National Press Club address close to 2 weeks ago. An Australian man has been charged over the alleged murder of a teenage girl in Thailand. The 45-year-old denies all charges against him. A court date has not yet been determined. The 17-year-old girl's father says he's deeply saddened by his daughter's death. 11 people have tragically been killed after a skydiving plane crashed in France. 5 instructors, 5 students and the pilot sadly losing their lives. At this stage, authorities don't know why the aircraft went down. And back home, first it was Beetlejuice, and now another musical is set to wrap up its Aussie run early. The Waitress is no longer going to head to Sydney. It'll finish in Melbourne next month due to a softer box office performance across the country.
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15: The ladder-leading Dockers have smashed the Suns by 51 points overnight. Gold Coast now slipping down to 11th place. Coach Damien Hardwick says his side needs to fight to turn their season around.
20: Yeah, look, it's an eight-week season for us. End of the day, we win more games than we don't. We probably scrape into the top 10. Yeah, that's got to be the aim of us at the moment.
15: It's a 14th consecutive win for Fremantle, and England captain Ben Stokes has announced he'll retire from international cricket once the third test against New Zealand wraps.
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1: 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Works continuing later this morning, Oaks and Grand Junction Road near Foster's Road 40 outbound, Salmon Globe Derby Park on Port Wakefield Road, and check your speed by Centennial Drive Golden Grove. 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
0: You've made Roo, Dits and Loz Adelaide's number one breakfast show. 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
1: It's Monday, June 29th. Good morning, I'm Sean Maynard. A Salisbury Downs man has died after his KTM motorcycle crashed into a parked car at Findon late Saturday night. Now, emergency crews were called to Mill Street around 11:20, but the 23-year-old rider later died in hospital. The death takes the road toll to 55. VC major crash, still examining the circumstances. New polling shows primary support for One Nation has dropped slightly to 29%. Labor now back in front on 30% in the
14: latest Redbridge poll, the coalition dipping further to 18%. An Australian man's been charged over the alleged murder of a teenage girl in Thailand. The 45-year-old denies all charges against him. Now, a court date has not yet been determined. The 17-year-old's father saying he's deeply saddened by his daughter's death. Search and rescue operations continue in Venezuela. The death toll from twin earthquakes last week now over 1,400. It's feared that toll could still soar.
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14: That's now 14 wins in a row for Fremantle, beating the Suns by 51 points in Perth overnight. The Gold Coast side racking up their fifth straight loss. Fremantle coach Justin Longmuir pleased with how his side performed.
15: Well, everyone was all in with our pressure today. We weren't relying on one or two or five players to pressure. I thought everyone had a crack, and it shows that we're valuing the right things.
14: Adelaide is awaiting scans on star Isaac Rankin after he injured his ankle and knee in Saturday night's shock 26-point showdown loss to Port Adelaide. The Crows face West Coast in Perth on Friday, with defender Wayne Miller racing the clock too to prove his fitness. Port Adelaide kept its finals hopes alive with a wild card berth still within striking distance. The Power hosts the Kangaroos on Sunday. And England skipper Ben Stokes has told his teammates he'll retire from international cricket when the third test against New Zealand finishes.
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14: Showers and 18 in Adelaide today. 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Showers and 17. 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
2: 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Ongoing works continuing later this morning. Oakden Grand Junction Road near Foster's Road 40 outbound. Salmon Globe Derby Park on Port Wakefield Road and Keswick on South Road. Slowdown for a speed camera. Hanson Road, Elizabeth Downs and Phillip Highway, Elizabeth South. Dry July starts this Wednesday. 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That's the latest traffic on Adelaide's 104.7 Triple M.
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17: 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Work's continuing later this morning. Globe Derby Park on Port Wakefield Road 40 outbound, citybound Brooklyn Park Airport Road near Henley Beach Road. And just be sure to check your speed. Kelly Road, Modbury North. 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That's the latest traffic on Adelaide's 104.7 Triple M.
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18: Morning, I'm Sean Maynard. When the Melanauskas government says it's ready to respond to any outbreak of H5 bird flu here in SA, with mobile testing labs, rapid response teams and decontamination units on standby.
19: Everything from mobile testing facilities, everything from making sure we have the human resources to be able to respond to the crisis if there is a major outbreak.
18: The Premier there, the announcement coming after the first detection of the virus strain in a wild bird. Now, SA is being asked to weigh in on the future of e-scooter and e-bike laws. The state government launching a major review of e-mobility rules. The review examining issues like speed limits, licensing and safety concerns. And feedback is being collected through a Your Say survey over the next 6 weeks. Liberal leader Ashton Hearn's announced she's expecting her second child. Hearn, husband Adam and son Rupert preparing to welcome a baby in December. 11 people have died after a skydiving plane crashed in northeast France. 5 instructors, 5 students and the pilot sadly losing their lives.
20: Give me fuel!
18: Checking Triple M Fuel Watch, and that is sitting at around $1.47 a litre this morning. Diesel averaging about $1.72 a litre.
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16: Triple M Adelaide. Sport.
18: Well, Crows, they're sweating on the fitness of Isaac Rankin after the star forward limped from the field during Adelaide's showdown defeat to Port Adelaide, Rankin injuring his ankle and knee in a tackle. Battling on, though, after treatment, coach Matthew Nick says the club hopeful of good news as it prepares for Friday night's clash with West Coast. Josh Carr says Port Adelaide's stunning showdown upset of the Crows reinforces the progress being made by the Power's emerging squad. They're hosting the Kangaroos at Adelaide Oval on Sunday. Round 16's wrapped up with a fifth straight loss for the Suns and a 14th consecutive win for the Dockers. And George Russell won the Austrian Grand Prix. Aussie Oscar Piastri finished the race in fourth.
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2: 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Got ourselves a crash at the moment in Dry Creek, a major one, in fact, Port Wakefield Road near Cavern Road. Works continuing shortly, Ottaway, Kapara Road, 40 both ways, and Gilman Eastern Parade near Wicker Road. Reduce the duration of your cold this winter. 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
1: 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Shall we move on?
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16: Good morning, I'm Sean Maynard. South Australia's road tolls risen to 55 after a motorcyclist died in a crash at Findon. Police say the Salisbury Downs rider collided with a parked car on Mill Street just after 11.20 Saturday night and was taken to hospital where he's died. Major crash have been investigating. One Nation's popularity has taken a hit if you're going by the latest Redbridge poll. Primary support for Pauline Hanson's party dipping just 2 points to 29%. Labor back in front on 30%. The coalition going backwards, 18%. An Australian man charged with multiple offences following the alleged murder of a 17-year-old girl in Thailand. He denies all the charges. Investigations are ongoing with a court date not locked in yet. Fears for those still trapped in the rubble in Venezuela after two earthquakes struck near the capital last week. Now, the death toll has risen to over 1,400 as search and rescue efforts continue in and around the capital of Caracas.
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16: The Dockers have extended their winning streak to 14 in Perth overnight, thrashing the Suns. Fremantle coach Justin Longmuir happy with the pressure his side was able to put on their opponents early.
17: I think it's part of our brand. And any good team, if you want to be a good team, you've got to be able to pressure the opposition. Yeah. And, you know, everyone talks about ball movement, but if you can turn the ball over with your pressure, that creates a lot of opportunities.
16: And if you were under a rock, Port Adelaide delivered one of the season's biggest showdown boilovers, beating the informed Crows by 26 points at Adelaide Oval. Coach Josh Carr saying the result shows the club is on the right path as they size up North Melbourne next up in a Sunday clash at home. The Crows could regain informed defender Wayne Miller for Friday night's trip to Perth as they look to rebound against West Coast. And Ben Stokes is retiring from international cricket after the third test against New Zealand.
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16: 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A shower or two, 17 tomorrow, then Wednesday. Showers and 17. And Triple M is the home of good times, greatest hits and rude hits and lols for breakfast. Catch up on all their best bits with the podcast on the Listener app.
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13: Adelaide. Adelaide. The greatest city in the world. It's time to wake up with the team born and bred right here in South Australia. The unofficial mayor of Adelaide, AFL legend and Yabby peeling record holder, Mark Rusciuto.
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23: Yeah, the guys on a bit of a break at this point of the year and we are looking back at some of our favourite moments with the guys this hour, including the time Roo walked into the studio and had us all asking, what happened to the other guy? Yeah, we're going to recap that as well as the time Dits dropped a word in casual chat that he very much regretted using very soon after. A lot of public shaming and, bullying in the workplace ensued, which is very much our bread and butter. We'll get to that. But up next, we're going to chat the weird things people around Adelaide are feeding their dogs. This behaviour is not on. We're getting to that up next. The Peppers right now, kicking off your Monday morning on Triple M. Hello.

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1: All right, what are you feeding your dog?
2: Yeah, after one of the people on Sunrise was feeding beef stroganoff. Now we've got a text on the text line here from Benny. I'm a fishmonger and I have cat owners come into my shop all the time and buy whiting and prawns for their cat.
0: That's...
2: Jesus.
1: It shouldn't be allowed.
2: My Labrador gets pasta, mince and veg every night, except nights that we have takeaway and he gets his own meal.
1: Come on.
2: Like, loves a double cheeseburger meal from Macca's. Jamie from Davern Park, you 28-year-old. You must have too much money,
1: yeah,
2: young fella.
1: Correct.
2: Let's go to...
1: Stefan.
2: Stefan at Queenstown. G'day, Stefan.
3: Hey, guys. How are you?
2: What do you do to your dog?
3: Well, he's a Doberman, so he gets 2 scrambled eggs every morning cooked for him.
1: Scrambled eggs?
3: What? Yeah. And my vet, he loves him. She goes, whatever you're doing to that dog, he's a happy boy.
2: On toast?
3: No, just scrambled eggs cooked up and then given to him.
2: He'd swallow them. Doberman would swallow 2 scrambled eggs in about 2 gulps.
1: Would not touch the sides. Tina, High Marsh Island, what do you cook for your dogs?
4: My husband cooks them scotch. They have cashews, pistachios, chocolate, and their weekly treat is smiley face Fritz.
1: What's your address? I'm coming round.
2: Yeah, Tina, I'd put a dog suit on and woof woof all night.
1: I'll bark for you. That's disturbing.
2: All right, I love pistachios.
1: I'll chase the ball.
2: Do you peel them for everyone as well, Tina?
5: They're not shelling the nuts on their own.
1: Nah.
2: Let's go to Angle Vale. Scotty. Just bring some sense to this conversation, please. What do you do for your dog?
6: I have got 3 Weimaraners, and I cook chicken, veggies, pasta and rice in a big pot twice a week, and they get served up with every night they get served up raw mince, the low-fat variety, with the chicken pasta and mince, and we put Greek yogurt on the top.
2: Scott,
1: what?
5: How much are you spending on? Yeah. I'm sorry, I have to ask.
2: What was that?
6: I was going to say, just so it's not cold, I'll boil the kettle and pour boiling water over it so everything's not freezing cold.
5: How much do you spend on it, mate? Can you be honest with me?
6: I think it costs me around $35 a day to feed my dogs.
2: The dog's in front of your missus. Scotty, get him back on. The dog's in the front of your missus or not?
6: Priority-wise.
1: Scotty, I think there's a reason for that.
5: Things would have to change.
2: You're married to your bloody dog.
5: Yeah.
2: Let's go to Evandale. G'day, Andrew.
7: Hey, guys. How you going, then, Loz?
5: G'day, mate.
2: Yeah, tell us about your dogs.
7: It's actually my auntie's dog. Growing up as kids in Perth, I'd go for a sleepover at my auntie's with all my cousins, and you walk in, it's a beautiful smell of a roast lamb with all the...
2: Perfect.
7: Yeah, that would go to her poodle, and we got fish and chips.
1: No!
2: Daddy!

0: mince and the pasta or the rice, and then he has Greek yogurt on top and grated cheese, and we go to the pet butcher and buy him all his stuff, and he's collectively known in the house as the favourite child.
1: Oh my gosh.
2: Okay.
3: What about the turds that dog has come out?
1: You'd want to teach him how to flush the toilet up or something like that. Oh my God.
3: Back to Angle Vale. What's going on out at Angle Vale? G'day, Joe.
4: Hi, how are you?
3: Do you look after your dog well, or do you just give it a bit of dry food?
4: My husband says I look after the dogs better than him. Yeah. So,
3: What do you do to your dog?
4: I do the big rice and veggies and all that stuff, but they get lamb shanks.
3: Come on, Joe!
1: Kekovic is crying. He doesn't know why.
2: What sauce on your lamb shanks?
4: Oh, just the normal... Gravy, and then I'm salivating.
3: Joe, can I give you a little fun fact about lamb shanks?
4: My husband says it's dog food.
3: Well, back in the day, Aussies did not know what to do with lamb shanks, and it was dog food.
2: Yeah.
3: So,
5: have any of these people heard of Pal?
1: You ever been to the supermarket?
3: Let's go to Melbourne. Zach, tell us what you do with your dogs.
6: I was just staying at my friend's house and I watched his partner prepare a meal every night as a treat for the dogs. And it was 250 grams of lamb mince wrapped into a ball, covered in Greek yogurt mixed with dried dog food. And then to top it all off, it was smothered in peanut butter. They should freeze it overnight and give it to the dogs in the morning.
1: It's like an arancini for dogs.
3: Does the dog have anything in peanut butter?
2: Does the dog have a wooden chardonnay with that as well or not?
1: That's a good question, Dick. Yeah. You know what's really troubling me is that they're all putting Greek yogurt, which is like my favourite thing to put with food.
3: What's the go with Greek yogurt and dogs?
1: Why am I have the same palate as dogs? All of these meals sound so good.
3: Yeah, your tongue's hanging out, look. Let's go down to Victor Harbour. G'day, John. John.
7: Hello.
3: Yeah, John. Come on. You're the last caller, mate. Bring some sense to this conversation, please.
7: Well, my mum's Greek and dad Greek, and they owned a
3: continental
1: shop.
7: They owned a continental shop, and I'd never had a pet before. My daughter moved out, so I was looking after it. Well, he got bruschetta, corned beef, ham, lamb, smoked, everything that was left over from the continental shop.
3: Did they have a heart attack?
7: I took him to the vet, and the vet goes, "This dog's put on 20 kilos in 2 years.
1: Finishing the night with a whiskey and a cigar.
3: I don't know where to start and stop there.
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8: 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Triple M traffic starts with Adelaide's biggest delay slow inbound for a multi-car crash in Globe Derby Park. That's on the north-south motorway near Globe Derby Drive. And another one, Dry Creek, Port Wakefield Road near Cavern Road. 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That's the latest traffic on Adelaide's 104.7 Triple M.
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10: 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We all had a lot of fun at his expense. 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That's on the way right after this. 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
1: Here to talk to you about seasonal affective disorder.
2: Oh, God.
1: Sad.
2: Oh,
1: that's what I mean, sad.
3: Dr. Dits.
1: Well, like yesterday morning and this morning for the first time, I had to put on a wind cheater to come to work. It was bloody cold.
2: Yeah.
1: You know what happens? Everyone's cold.
2: Yeah.
1: You know what happens? Everyone's irritable, grumpy.
2: Mm.
3: It's a real thing. Wind cheater.
1: It's a true thing.
4: How old are you?
1: What are you calling?
2: 120? That is a great call.
4: That is a good
1: call. You're interrupting a very important segment.
4: I'm just stating the facts, excuse me.
1: People
4: wind cheater.
1: Are affected by biological and psychological change in the seasons. What do you call it then?
4: A jumper.
1: Well, it's not a jumper. A jumper's a woolen thing.
2: No.
1: Knitted by your mum.
2: Is it?
1: Yeah, a jumper's a woolen.
2: Are they?
3: Got your trousers on as well.
4: Your slacks.
2: Your slacks.
1: What do you call it, hey? Is it a wind cheater or not?
4: It's a jumper.
2: Jumper. What's the difference between a wind cheater and a jumper?
1: I'm saying a jumper's a woolen thing.
2: Is it?
1: Yeah.
2: Okay.
1: Yeah. Anyway, digress.
2: Well, I just feel like they've lost all meaning now.
1: So
2: I don't know about
1: irritable and grumpy. Yeah, listen to you lot. It's not a wind cheater. It's a jumper.
4: What about a windbreaker?
1: You are affected by this.
5: 0488 51047. Do you agree with Dits or us?
1: Seasonal affective disorder, right?
2: So yes.
1: Both biological.
5: Sounds like you've got a bit already.
1: You've got it. You two have got it.
2: We've all got it.
1: Just because I said wind cheater, I'll get my head bitten off.
4: How many wind cheaters go around Port Adelaide?
1: Do you know what happens, right? So there's less sunlight. This is true. So there's less serotonin in your body. Now, serotonin controls your mood swings, believe it or not.
4: Oh, my God.
1: There's more melatonin. There's more melatonin, which makes you sleepier. 41% of people are affected by this.
2: Yeah.
1: So if you at the home at the moment, Roo, you figure everyone's grumpy or the kids are irritable, there's a reason for it.
2: And the days are shorter, the sun's not as strong through the clouds. I don't mind so much when the season first changes because I like change. So I'm like, yes, a new thing.
1: Yeah.
2: By the end of summer, I am clinical.
1: Yeah.
2: I am like ropeable, irritable, dying for some sun.
1: Yeah.
2: Think about the people in like Alaska who spend half the year in darkness and they have to wear these glasses that have UV lights that shoot into their eyes that gives them serotonin because otherwise they all go crazy.
1: What about the opposite, the ones that have the 24 hours of sunlight?
2: Well, that's half the year in Alaska as well where they don't have a night time.
1: Bloody, actually, talk about mood swings there.
2: I was in Dublin, this is so weird, but you have days that go from 6 a.m. till 10 o'clock at night where it's daylight.
1: Yeah.
2: It is bizarre. Mm. And then 6 months later,
5: they're
2: dark
5: used
2: all day.
5: To that, aren't they? Mm.
2: Yeah, I suppose, but I don't know. It's wild. Yeah. Yeah. So what do you suggest?
5: For the tourists, it'd be a bit...
2: It is wacky.
5: That'd be
2: it's
5: wacky.
2: Very wacky. What do we do about it, Dits?
1: No, all I'm saying is be aware of a wind cheater and stay warm.
5: And stay grumpy.
1: Be aware of grumpy people around you because there's a reason for it.
2: Yeah.
1: Oh,
2: nice.
1: My God.
2: There you go.
0: It's rude. It's a lost triple O. When the wheels
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17: 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Triple M Traffic starts with Adelaide's biggest delay, slow inbound for a multi-car crash in Globe Derby Park on the north-south motorway near Globe Derby Drive and a separate one in Dry Creek. That's on Port Wakefield Road near Cavan Road. The best days always start with a GYG brekkie. From big brekkie burritos to tacos and barista-made coffee, Guzmani Gomez has your brekkie sorted. Gotta love that. That's the latest traffic on Adelaide's 104.7 Triple M.
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18: Morning, I'm Sean Maynard. Well, South Australia's boosted its bird flu response capabilities with specialised equipment and emergency teams prepared to act if an outbreak occurs.
19: The poultry industry in South Australia is disproportionately larger than what we see in other states. South Australia is a net exporter of eggs and chicken meat to other parts of the country. We produce more than we consume. So it's an important industry. And
18: the Premier there, more than 780 bird samples have been tested this year with H5 flu detected in just one bird so far. Fire Corps investigators are attending the scene of a house fire at Enfield this morning. The blaze on Baker Street was contained within 20 minutes, not before spreading to multiple vehicles. Crews also forced to deal with asbestos. Public feedback being sought on e-scooters, e-bikes and other devices as part of a review of SA's road rules. And a skydiving plane has crashed in northeast France, tragically killing 11 people. Authorities don't yet know what caused it.
11: Give me fuel.
18: Checking Triple M Fuel Watch Unleaded's averaging $1.47 a litre this morning. Diesel, look for that for around $1.72 a litre.
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7: 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Sport.
18: It's now 14 wins in a row for Fremantle, beating the Suns by 51 points in Perth overnight. The Gold Coast side racking up their fifth straight loss. And Fremantle coach Justin Longmuir pleased with how his side performed.
20: Well, everyone was all in with our pressure today. We weren't relying on one or two or five players to pressure. I thought everyone had a crack, and it shows that we're valuing the right things.
18: Adelaide awaiting scans on star Isaac Rankin after he injured his ankle and knee in Saturday night's shock 26-point showdown loss to Port Adelaide. The Crows face West Coast in Perth on Friday, with defender Wayne Miller also racing the clock to prove his fitness. And Port kept its finals hopes alive. Fire wildcard berth still within striking distance. The Power, they host the Kangaroos on Sunday. And Oscar Piastri has moved up to fourth in the F1 Championship standings after his fourth place in the Austrian Grand Prix, which was won by Brit George Russell.
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18: 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Then Wednesday, showers and 17. 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
1: There, Roo, did you run into Cassius Clay on the way into work or Costa Zoo? What happened?
2: I might need to run into a doctor. I'm not sure if I need a doctor or just need to look into a mirror and just have a look at myself, to be honest. Three times in probably 3 weeks, maybe 4 weeks now, I've banged my head and reasonably hard each time. The first time I was out in the garden, one of my kids had made a bit of a treehouse, sort of not very safely, and I was throwing some wood away from underneath it because I thought if he falls out, he's going to end up bloody breaking his back on these logs. And while I was doing it, he'd broken a branch off and my head just went straight into the branch and split my head in a spot where I'd already split it before, so there was a lot of blood there for that. So I had to have a Band-Aid on my head, and I actually went to the trying to get stitches. He didn't need stitches, so that was fine. Then I'm going for a nice walk with the wife about a week later. We're just out enjoying the beautiful weather here in Adelaide in April that it is, and hanging over the fence of a house straight above the footpath. Council, maybe cut the limit. I've walked straight into a branch.
3: No.
2: And cut my head open again. And Sarah goes, God, you've done it again. Can't you watch where you're walking? And I said, well, I effing was, but I just walked into it.
1: Yeah.
2: Anyway, so I've cut it again. And then yesterday, trying to keep a little bit fit, doing a few weights. And if anyone's ever done bench press before, if you get up from under the bar a little bit too early, you tend to bang your head on a bar that's got, what do you call the, it's abrasive section.
3: It's like the grip.
2: Yeah, the grip part. And that just gripped onto my hairless head and ripped a fair bit of skin off.
1: Yeah, you have.
3: Right in the top part.
2: As soon as I did it, I was so upset with myself. F's sake, how many times can you bang your head in a short period of time? And I started patting my head going, just to see if there was blood. And
3: we got a bleeder!
2: There's a fair bit up there.
1: Now,
3: it's a scab. Do
1: you, is there a problem? Is there something, habit forming here?
2: No, I don't know if this... I actually don't know if it's an early sign of something.
3: I think what it is.
2: Me going pear-shaped.
1: Slow down.
3: Spatial awareness.
1: Yeah, spatial awareness.
2: Well, that's what I've got. Is it something to do with glasses?
3: Yeah, I think it might be.
2: Because I do feel like when they're not sitting on properly, you do lose a little bit of...
3: spatial awareness, depth perception.
1: Yeah, it happens to me a lot.
3: Yeah, I whack into doors. You would not believe how many doors I've whacked. I've actually had to remove certain types of door handles because they kept hooking onto my cardigans.
2: Well, I do that.
3: Yeah, get hooked on doors. I changed them from the hook handles to the round knobs.
2: So it might just be my eyes going.
3: Yeah, it could be that. Or it just could be you're in a hurry.
2: I'm always in a hurry.
3: Slow
1: down.
3: But do you find that, because this has happened a few times, you know when you stub your toe or you break your toe or something, for some reason then you hit that toe every 3 days?
1: Oh, yeah.
3: It's almost like things happen when they start happening. They happen a lot.
1: Yeah.
3: And then they just stop happening all of a sudden.
2: So
1: have you thought of buying a helmet?
2: Yeah, I did think about that. Getting around with a little hat on.
3: Yeah, like who's that Melbourne player who wears one?
2: Yeah, Caleb
3: Daniels. Yeah,
1: You need like a hard hat.
3: We've just had a message from the producer saying you need to baby-proof Roo's house. Yeah. So maybe that's what it is.
1: We're high vis in the gym.
2: I'll be on Fox Footy tomorrow night with a bung head doing the crosses for the showdown.
1: Third week in a row.
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6: 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Triple M traffic starts with Adelaide's biggest delays, gridlocked in all directions for a major crash in Globe Derby Park on the north south motorway near Globe Derby Drive. Also the case on the north south motorway near the interchange in Bolivar and Dry Creek Port Wakefield Road near Cabin Road. Reduce the duration of your cold this winter. 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Always follow the directions for use. That's the latest traffic on Adelaide's 104.7 Triple M. Ow!
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0: All of those and more kicking off your 8 o'clock hour, as well as Rate It or Hate It with Roo, Dits and Loz. 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
10: 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Triple M traffic starts with Adelaide's biggest delay, slow in all directions in Globe Derby Park for a multi-car crash. That's on the north-south motorway near Globe Derby Drive. Also the north-south motorway near the interchange in Bolivar and Dry Creek, Port Wakefield Road near Cabin Road. 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That's the latest traffic on Adelaide's 104.7 Triple M.
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25: Morning, I'm Sean Maynard. Well, a young motorcyclist has become the latest life lost on SA's roads. The 23-year-old Salisbury Downs man suffered critical injuries when his bike struck a parked car at Findon late Saturday night. He later died in hospital. His death coming just hours after a 17-year-old cyclist was killed at Obi Flat in the southeast, taking the state's toll to 55. Labor's taken the lead back from One Nation in the primary vote in the latest Redbridge poll. The government on 30%, Pauline Hanson's party slipping to 29. It follows her National Press Club address close to 2 weeks ago. An Australian man's been charged over the alleged murder of a teenage girl in Thailand. The 45-year-old denies all charges against him, and a court date's not yet been determined. An infant and two 11-year-old boys have been pulled alive from earthquake rubble as search and rescue operations continue in Venezuela. The death toll from twin quakes last week now over 1,400. And state opposition leader Ashton Hearn says her family is growing, announcing she's pregnant with her second child due in December.
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25: Crows are sweating on the fitness of Isaac Rankin after the star forward limped from the field during Adelaide's showdown defeat to Port Adelaide. The club hopeful of good news as he prepares for Friday night's clash with West Coast. Josh Carr says Port Adelaide's stunning showdown upset of the Crows reinforces the progress being made by the Power's emerging squad. The Power hosts the Kangaroos at Adelaide Oval on Sunday. Round 16 wrapped up with a fifth straight loss for the Suns and a 14th consecutive win for the Dockers. And Ben Stokes is retiring from international cricket after the third test against New Zealand.
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32: Yeah, Rudy, it's the Loz having a bit of a break at the halfway point of the year, so we're looking back at some of our favourite moments with the guys. This hour, we are going to teach you a brand new word that you can spruik around the office and sound really, really smart. Also, bare feet, heated seats, those are the topics of contention in one of our favourite segments. Rate it or hate it, but right now, up next, we're going to go back to the time we opened the phone lines and asked you, how many pets do you have? And let me just tell you, some of you have got too many pets. Way too many pets. You're gonna start eating the dogs and the cats like the people of Springfield. It's Triple M.

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1: We had an amazing caller on yesterday called Carol. She is a GP who drives an hour and a half to work every morning because she loves her patients
2: and she
1: won't give it up. She also needs extra money to pay for all the animals she's rescued. Her and her husband have inherited 9 llamas. They've got 5 dogs.
2: Yeah.
1: And it just made us think there are people out there who have a lot of animals. And we're not talking about a farm with thousands of cattle. We're talking about named animals that they all know and love. So who we got on the line?
0: We got Ellie from Victor. Ellie, what have you got in your house?
3: I have 2 miniature donkeys and 2 alpacas.
2: Miniature donkeys?
3: I do.
2: What made you get those?
3: Oh, I love them. I just wanted them, so I asked my husband for them.
2: You don't get those at the pet shop. Where do you find them?
3: We had to drive to Victoria to meet them.
2: Yeah.
3: And then we got them delivered on a truck.
0: Wow. All right. Have you got a little property?
3: Bruno and Jerry. So mini Jerry and then Bruno because I could have for my birthday either miniature donkeys or Bruno Mars ticket.
1: Oh, okay.
0: Bruno's a good name for a donkey.
2: Donkey on Ellie. Good on you, Ellie. Thanks. Charisse at Aldinga. What have you got, Charisse?
4: Okay, it's not me. It's my son. Hello, Darian. He's got about a 3-metre long Northern Territorian albino python.
1: Oh, yeah.
4: And he also had 7 tarantulas.
0: Oh, my God. What's wrong with your son?
1: Wow. What's going on?
2: Is your son Alice Cooper?
1: Yeah.
2: How do you go having the python in the house?
4: Oh, fine. He's gorgeous.
2: Oh, really?
0: So I take it it's legal to have a Northern Territorian python and those spiders, is it?
1: Yeah.
2: What does he have to feed them?
1: Oh, that's rats. The bit. Yeah, that's the bit that I can't
4: large,
1: do it.
4: Large rats that he keeps in the freezer. He defrosts them and feeds him a rat.
0: He's got rats in the freezer.
1: That is next
0: to your T-bone steak.
2: We can make a horror movie at your house. Really good. All right. Thanks, Charisse. That's different. Lindsay at Kersbrook. What have you got, Lindsay?
5: Not anymore, but when I was a kid, my mum was a big chicken fan. We had about 40 chickens, and one got sick and came and lived inside and never left. It had a name and all.
1: What was the indoor chicken called?
5: It was called Tuk-Tuk.
1: Tuk-Tuk.
5: And it lived, I had to sacrifice my bathroom when I was a kid. It lived in my shower.
2: When you say it got sick, did it have chicken pox?
1: You're going to have to see yourself out.
2: What does a chicken get?
0: They are notorious for pooing everywhere.
1: Yeah.

0: in front of the fire in winter and
1: have wheat for Christmas.
2: Yeah. Roast chicken.
3: Lasted a thing about 4 years inside.
4: What's that? Oh, no. Tuk-tuk sitting too close to the fire. I can smell him. Mouth's watering.
5: Just have a dinner's ready. Dinner. Yeah.
2: Fried chicken.
4: We tuk-tuk him apart and ate him.
2: That's it out the whole deal. G'day, Mandy. How many animals you got, Mandy?
6: I've got 3 ducks, 7 chickens. An aviary full of budgies, an aviary full of cockatiels.
5: Yeah.
6: We've got rainbow lorikeets. We've got galahs and corellas.
5: Yeah.
2: What's your nickname, Ace Ventura?
6: No, we've also got 3 dogs and 4 cats.
5: What's your food bill every week?
6: Not too bad.
5: Oh, are you kidding?
4: It's all seed. No. Nah.
5: Yeah, what about the dogs and the cats?
4: Yeah, that's true. We feed them seed too. Yeah.
6: But they're easy fix. They get home cooked food too. So
2: is hubby on board with this, Mandy?
6: He gets no choice.
2: This is the problem with our lives, isn't it? We just get left out.
4: I've got a question for you, and this has always plagued me. My budgie's beak grew really long, like almost all the way down to its feet, and it looked like a wizard's beard. What the hell was that? Huh.
6: No idea, but when they get like that, you've got to get the nail clippers and cut them.
4: I did that and I felt so cruel.
6: No, they don't have a lot of feeling in it.
4: All right.
5: Thanks,
2: you've got to cut the
5: children. We're going from Holden Hill to One Tree Hill, all the hills. Darren, hello, Darren. What have you got?
7: Hello, mate. Guys, I've got 13 sheep, 5 alpacas, 2 dogs, 5 chickens, a rooster, a rescued mask parrot, and 2 lovebirds.
4: Oh my God.
2: I want you to tell us again, but I want you to do it like you're singing a song this time. Are you ready, Darren?
5: Partridge.
2: 3, 2, 1.
7: I can't do that.
2: Got 13 sheep, 5 alpacas, 2 dogs, 1 parrot, and a lovebird, and 5 chickens, and a rooster.
7: And a partridge in a pear tree.
4: And a partridge in a pear tree. Have they all got names?
7: In a pear tree. Some of them have got names, some of them haven't, but some have got names.
2: Have you got a wife?
7: All the alpacas, yeah, I've got a wife, and she has most of the animals. So
4: yeah.
7: She's the animal lover.
4: Yeah.
7: There.
2: All right.
7: There you go.
5: What about all of the manure?
4: Yeah, the poo.
5: All these different animals.
2: Oh, here comes Mr. Germaphobe.
4: Yeah.
5: No, I'm just saying, would be an issue, wouldn't it?
2: Yes.
4: Unless you get used to it.
5: You have to clean up regularly.
2: A lot of poo.
4: Yeah. You just get used to
2: it. A lot of work,
4: Dits.
5: Yeah. All right.
4: Yeah.
2: All right, who are you going to give the trucking prize to, Loz?
4: Oh, is it me?
2: What about Darren?
4: Yeah, Darren.
2: What about Mandy?
4: Oh, Mandy's pretty good.
5: Cherise Python, Northern Territory Python, nah, 7 tarantulas.
2: Didn't like that.
4: I'm scared of the rats.
2: Mandy or Darren?
4: Mandy.
2: Oh.
4: She taught me how to handle my bird's beak.
2: The sexes.
4: No,
2: Mandy.
4: She and I had a connection over the beak.
2: Good on you, Mandy.
5: That's
2: get
5: a
2: your beak
5: weird
2: out.
5: Sentence.
2: You're a sticky beak.
8: Yeah.
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11: 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Triple M Traffic starts with Adelaide's biggest delays. It is slow in all directions in Globe Derby Park for a multi-car crash on the north south motorway near Globe Derby Drive. Same in Bolivar near the interchange. Also Port Wakefield Road near Cavern Road and Dry Creek and Greenfields near Martin Road. 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That's the latest traffic on Adelaide's 104.7 Triple M.
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11: 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Whoever said this wasn't an educational show, it's Triple M.

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1: Now, something I catch myself doing every now and then, and I'm not sure if you guys do this, but say you'll be sitting in a cafe or you'll be sitting in traffic and you'll look around at all the people around you, and suddenly you'll just have this overwhelming realization that everyone has their own complex life going on that you'll never know about. It's just so funny to me sometimes how you can get so in your own head about everything and think you're the center of the universe, and then the person next to you is the center of their own universe. And it can overwhelm me sometimes when I think like that. Do you ever have those feelings?
2: I always think. One of my favorite things I like doing is people watching.
1: Yeah.
2: And I love watching people just go about their business, and I sit there and I
1: wonder.
2: I've always dreamt I'd love to be able to invent a piece of technology where I saw a person, I could just push a button and a bubble would pop up above their head and say, he's done 10 years for murder. Something wrong with him.
3: What about, he might be a really nice bloke.
1: Yeah, exactly.
2: Charity. He's got their different bubble, where they come from.
1: With their story.
2: But clearly, that's Elon Musk's territory, not mine. I do think about that stuff all the time.
3: So you look at a person and you have to think about their whole life, do you?
1: Not have to, but every now and then I just get freaked out by the idea that there's so many stories and so many people experiencing things at once, and all you can really do is experience your own thing. There's nothing you can do about it, but it's overwhelming to think of all the people in China and who are all existing right now, living their lives, having their day, having their feelings, having their past, their history, and it's just so many things happening at once. And there's a word for it, I found out.
3: What?
2: There's a word for what?
1: It's called sonder. To sonder. Not to ponder, but to sonder. So the official definition is the profound feeling of realizing that everyone, including strangers passing in the street, has a life as complex as your own, which they are constantly living despite your own personal lack of awareness of it.
2: So what's ponder?
1: So to ponder is to just kind of think
2: about
1: on anything, something.
2: And sonder is other people.
1: Yeah, to think about that. It's the realisation.
3: If only we all wrote an autobiography. That would clear this all up for you.
1: Yeah. Like a Wikipedia page.
3: Yes.
1: Everyone should carry around like a gesture right. scroll where they just sort of unleash it.
3: Yes.
1: And you can just look down and go, oh, okay.
3: And you go, show me yours.
1: Yeah.
3: I can have a quick read.
1: Yeah.
3: Show me yours. All right.
1: But anyway, I was happy to know that I wasn't the only person who sort of had that feeling, and you know, there's a word for it. So sometimes you might catch yourself sondering.
2: What's your favourite pastime?
1: I love to sonder.
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19: 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Triple M traffic starts with Adelaide's biggest delays, gridlocked in all directions in Globe Derby Park for a multi-car crash. That's on the north-south motorway near Globe Derby Drive. Separate one, Bolivar near the interchange. Also Port Wakefield Road near Cabin Road and Dry Creek, and Greenfields on Port Wakefield Road near Martin Road. 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That's the latest traffic on Adelaide's 104.7 Triple M.
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20: Morning, I'm Sean Maynard. We're being reassured South Australia is well prepared for any spread of H5 bird flu. While the virus has been detected in a wild bird, it hasn't been found in poultry flocks or become established anywhere in the country.
21: But what we can do is frequently test and monitor with the view of trying to protect the poultry industry where we can.
20: Residents are being asked to remain vigilant and report any sick or dead birds to the Emergency Animal Disease Hotline. The cause of a fire at Enfield's under investigation. A home on Baker Street was destroyed and crews took about 2 hours to deal with hot spots. The flames also damaged some vehicles at the property. New polling shows primary support for One Nation has dropped slightly to 29%. Labor now back in front on 30% in the latest Redbridge poll for the Financial Review. 11 people have died after a skydiving plane crashed in northeast France. 5 instructors, 5 students and the pilot sadly losing their lives. Authorities not sure why the aircraft went down.
22: Give me fuel!
20: Checking Triple M Fuel Watch, and that is sitting at around $1.47 a litre this morning. Diesel averaging about $1.72 a litre.
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20: Well, the Dockers have extended their winning streak to 14, thrashing the Suns. Coach Justin Long, we are happy with the pressure.
23: Well, I think it's part of our brand. And any good team, if you want to be a good team, you've got to be able to pressure the opposition. Yeah. And, you know, everyone talks about ball movement, but if you can turn the ball over with your pressure, that creates a lot of opportunities.
20: Well, Coach Josh Carr says the showdown boil over shows they're on the right track as they size up North Melbourne on Sunday at home. Crows could regain Wayne Muller for Friday night's trip to Perth. They're looking to rebound against West Coast. George Russell won the Austrian Grand Prix. Aussie Oscar Piastri fourth, and former supercar star Shane Van Gisbergen. He's won this morning's NASCAR race in California. His second victory in as many days.
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20: 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A shower or 217 tomorrow, then Wednesday showers and 17. And Triple M is the home of Good Times, Greatest Hits and Rude Hits and Loves for Breakfast. 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
0: Triple M. It's Rude Hits and Loves on Triple M. Hey, we've got to award our snag of the week in a couple of minutes. That's right. You've voted all weekend long on the Triple M text line 0488 51047 for your favourite goal across a big weekend of footy, but there can only be one winner taking home that $100 Thomas Farms voucher. We'll reveal who that is up next. Triple M.

0: Rude, it's a Loz on Triple M. And don't forget, you can get involved in the show anytime. 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
4: So if you hate it, just tell me.
3: Or hate it.
5: I hate it.
6: Right, rate it or hate it. How old do you have to be before you can start enjoying the good things in life?
7: What do you mean?
8: Oh, what, yeah, what?
7: Explains it.
6: Well, a little treat that's sort of not maybe given to everyone. There's nothing too fancy. I'll just get into it. I'm not into the gadgets too much, and I'm a meat and veg, three veg sort of guy, but I got a new car a couple of weeks ago, and it coincided with the change in weather. And I'm rating the heated seats.
0: Rate it.
6: The first time I've ever hot butt for a while.
7: Yeah.
6: It's absolutely beautiful when you get in the car in the morning and you go to want three buttons, two buttons, or one button on your bum.
8: Yeah.
7: Yeah.
6: This morning I went three buttons, but then I had to it gets hot pretty quick.
7: Yeah.
8: So you're rating
6: this is the first car I've had with heated seats.
8: You're joking.
6: No, and I like it.
7: Have you farted yet in the heated seat?
8: Yeah, you're going to explode.
6: Plenty of times.
8: Yeah. Light up your farts.
6: I've been eating granola lately.
8: Mm.
7: That's
6: does
7: getting
6: that
7: you.
6: Make you.
7: Really?
6: Yeah,
7: I've got
8: a tip for you. Can you please stop eating it?
6: The heated seats,
8: Can I expand on that? The magnificent car that I got from Solitaire has got massaging seats.
6: Oh,
8: I can get I'm serious.
6: While you're driving, you're getting a massage.
8: Well, you're driving along, you get a massage.
6: That's
7: what
6: not
7: in
6: right.
7: The actual hell?
8: I'm serious. Back massage.
0: Guessing you're right there.
6: Why
8: the Volkswagen? The Volkswagen Touareg. Push a button, and
6: right,
8: there's
6: enough plugs.
8: There's three settings: lumbar, or the rolling, or the vibrating, or the I actually get a massage while I'm driving along.
6: I saw you do the splits the other day. I thought that was from keys.
8: Combination. My massaging car.
6: So you rate it?
8: I rate it.
7: Is there someone doing your pedicure as well? What's going on in these cars?
6: That's what happens when you get a bit older.
7: In my car, the air conditioner and the radio don't work at the same time. So how about that?
6: You're not old enough yet, Loz, to enjoy the good things in life.
7: You're right. I need to do a little bit more service
6: more hard work.
7: To society. I've decided that I really don't like shoes off households.
8: When you go to someone's house and they say, leave your shoes at the front door.
7: Now, I think as a society, we need to decide whether we're all in or all out. If we all decide we're all shoes off, then that's fine, because then you can prepare. Because if you're
6: we're a multicultural society.
7: We are a multicultural society. I'm talking more about the really fussy, cleanophrenic mums who keep the house in pristine condition and you go over to visit. And
8: you're not allowed to wear shoes.
7: No shoes.
8: Are they hippies?
7: Yeah.
8: Freaks.
7: I'm okay with shoes off if we all go in with the shoes off, because then you can have a sock that is appropriate, or, you know, do you know what I mean?
0: It's a level playing field.
7: I went to a friend's house.
6: Why wouldn't it be level? Like, why would you take them off if someone else isn't?
7: No. What I'm saying is that, like, if every house, so we all know.
6: That's
8: went to someone's house, seriously, and I was met at the front door, and they were, g'day, good to see you. Can you take your shoes off, please? I'd be going, how about you shove it?
7: If it's
6: how disrespectful are you?
8: I'm filthy,
6: it's
8: dirty.
6: Their house.
7: We need a caveat
8: here. I'll wipe
7: here.
8: My feet on your mat.
7: If it's for religious reasons, I'll be respectful of that, and that's a totally different thing.
6: But religious reasons,
8: Jesus Christ coming around in his sandals.
7: No. Certain cultures, they prefer you not to wear shoes in the house as a sign of respect. But if it's just because you don't want a vacuum, I'm sorry, but people exist. We have feet and shoes, and we wear them everywhere we go. So just be like, sorry, in this area of the world, their shoes don't exist, and I don't want you trekking things. You're going to have to vacuum and mop. It's
6: so
7: just going to have to happen.
6: Dirty shoes or smelly socks?
7: Wow. Well, the smelly socks thing, because I went to someone's house recently for a barbecue, and there are a bunch of blokes there who are wearing sneakers, and their feet stank.
8: Yeah,
7: and I'm like, this isn't better than you having a few marks on your floor.
8: That's right.
7: It's not better.
6: I think I'm with you on that one.
7: Yeah.
1: I hate it.
8: All right. I want you to rate or hate my idea. I'm being a bit of a town planner here for a second. Did you read yesterday where they want to upgrade the parade at Norwood?
7: Mm.
8: That means ripping it all up. And you probably drive up there a lot, Rue.
6: A lot.
8: You've seen how the big trees have buckled the roads and whatever. It's going to rip it all up and start again. But it's going to cost a bit more money than they thought.
6: What are they going to do, rip the roads up and get rid of the trees?
8: Well, I think so. And put new trees in. Put different ones in. But it's ripping
6: Then rip it up again later on when they grow.
7: Well, you get ones with
8: I want you to rate or hate this. I want a tram up the parade.
7: Yes, right.
8: I want a tram from the city up the parade. It'll change the parade. No, the parade's good, by the way.
0: Yeah.
8: It'll go another level.
6: One tram in Adelaide to go with the Glenelg one.
7: Yep.
8: No, yeah. we've got them in the city.
7: We've got
8: goes out to Adelaide Oval now. You go to the entertainment centre, you go to Glenelg. Yeah. It should go up the parade.
7: Yeah. I agree, Dits. Yeah. If you're going to rip that radio strip up
8: If you're going to rip it up anyway, put a tram in.
7: Put a tram in. And you know what? Because I think half the problem with one of the reasons why I don't go to parade is because parking. I go, ugh, can't be bothered dealing with that.
8: Yeah.
7: If I could just get a tram from the city, oh my God, I'd be there all the time.
8: There you go.
6: All right.
7: Do it. Rate it.
6: Stacks up financially, I'll rate it.
1: There you go, rate it or hate it.
6: There's a lot of rating today, not much hating.
7: Yeah. Oh, that's a bit of hating from me, sorry.
8: I thought my massaging seats came out on top.
7: Yeah, they did actually.
6: I reckon you're a bit soft.
7: Well, he is now. He's been tenderised.
8: I'm old and stiff.
1: It's rude. It's a loss. Triple A.
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10: 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Search ANZ Business Start Right. Triple M traffic starts with Adelaide's biggest delays, gridlocked in all directions in Globe Derby Pipe for a multi-car crash on the north south motorway near Globe Derby Drive. Another one near the interchange in Bolivar, Dry Creek, Port Wakefield Road near Cavern Road, and also Port Wakefield Road near Martin Road in Greenfields. 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That's the latest traffic on Adelaide's 104.7 Triple M. 104.7

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5: 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Inside 50. 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
3: 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It's time to get out of here, but more of our favourite moments with Roo, Dits and Loz from 7 o'clock tomorrow morning. Keegan on the way. It's Triple M. Kids

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Genesis on Adelaide Zone 104.7 Triple M. It's Keegan with you. 1973. It was time to open the Adelaide Festival Theatre. Gough Whitlam popped down to the city, presumably cut some sort of ribbon. And at the same time, Aerosmith released Dream On. And the only thing they've got in common with the Festival Theatre here in Adelaide is that they're both still around today. But only one of them has alcohol going through them anymore. 104.7, it's Adelaide's Triple M.

0: Good times, greatest hits in your home with a power hour here on Adelaide's Triple M. Sunday mornings, 10 o'clock to 11 o'clock. And it's safe to say during the one just passed, you had no idea of the showdown score from the night before.
1: We're up and about this morning, Dits. How good was that?
2: Never in doubt. Oh, unbelievable. You know what? He's got our side humming. I reckon the last 3 or 4 weeks, it's all been pointing towards this.
1: How good. That's the crowning moment of the season so far.
0: With the 26-point win over the Crows, I think they're allowed to be happy for one weekend. I mean, after the last showdown, it sounded like a funeral. You can catch the Power Hour right here on Triple M. We'll catch up anytime on the Listener app. Go, go. Catch

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Good times, and now even more of the greatest hits. 104.7 Triple M.